0: 8 have left a Syrian detention camp and are bound for Australia. Authorities have warned the 7 so-called ISIS brides and their 14 children will be met with the full force of the law, mirroring a repatriation earlier this month where 3 women were instantly detained. While the previous returnees are currently in custody, political sociologist Josh Roos says what happens to this cohort will depend on the severity of their actions.
1: The issue is whether or not they've broken a law, because a disengagement program is about supporting them to disengage from extremist views, giving them community supports and so on. If they haven't broken a law, there's very little in the way of mechanisms to compel them to undertake these programs.
0: Queensland's Auditor General has warned millions of dollars from the state's mental health levy are being spent without proper tracking. The report found Queensland Treasury was relying on manual Excel spreadsheets to monitor the fund, and that $16.5 million had wrongly been used to replace existing health funding. The Queensland Civil and Administrative Tribunal has handed down a 5-year teaching ban to a man found guilty of extensive misconduct. Video evidence and student statements revealed the educators subjected minority students to racial humiliation and discussed explicit sexual topics with Year 11 classes. An investigation into Andrew Mountbatten Windsor has now been expanded to include other potential crimes, including sex offences. While no connection has been made between the former claims of the late Virginia Giuffre, dating back 15 years ago, and the current investigation, her family members are praising the renewed push.
2: That is huge. It is more than what we're seeing here in this country, and it actually gives us hope.
0: Russian President Vladimir Putin has ordered a military response following a deadly drone strike on a student dormitory in occupied territory. Moscow claims the overnight attack killed 6 people, injured dozens and left 15 others unaccounted for. Ukraine's military has denied targeting civilians, stating its forces instead struck the headquarters of an elite Russian drone command unit. Qatar Airways and the operators of Hamad International Airport have settled a lawsuit with 5 Australian women forced to undergo invasive medical examinations. The incident, which occurred nearly 6 years ago, previously prompted Transport Minister Catherine King to block Qatar's bid for additional flights into Australia. While the final terms of the mediation remain secret, it's understood the women are satisfied with the outcome. In finance, one Aussie dollar buying 71.32 US cents.
3: Hello, this is Phil O'Neill. When the clock hits midnight, I'm on the radio and I'd love you to join me. Don't miss Australia Overnight on Brisbane's 4BC. Let's talk.
0: Canterbury is breathing a sigh of relief after pulling off a win for the ages against Melbourne. Andrew Lucas reports.
4: The Bulldogs have snapped a 5-game losing streak, defeating the Storm 30-20 at a wet Accor Stadium. Trailing 18-6 at halftime, Matt Burden inspired a huge fight back from the Bulldogs. The home side tied it up at 20-all before Jethro Rinakama and Jacob Carraz crossed late to seal a memorable win. The Bulldogs did lose Jacob Preston to a broken arm. Andrew Lucas at Accor Stadium.
0: The Waratahs have fallen short to the Brumbies in the Super Rugby 21-14, while the Crusaders pipped the Chiefs by 4 points. Aussie Alex Demnor has fallen from a set down against America's Tommy Paul in the Hamburg Open semi-finals 6-2, 3-6, 3-6. That's the latest news and sport.
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8: At Parkinson, we've got a vehicle broken down on the local motorway. Now, we're sitting on the shoulder facing westbound towards Heathwood. If you're heading that way, please watch out for him. At Druva, we've still got a vehicle broken down there too on the local motorway near Chevron's east and westbound on-ramps. Now, that's affecting southbound traffic towards Druvale. Reduced speed down to 60 k's now past there. If you're heading down to the Gold Coast, the

0: Pacific Motorway will give you a good run from Eagleby all the way down to Gavin. I'm Dennis Lee on Brisbane's 4BC.
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4: Partly cloudy conditions in Brisbane with the slight chance of a shower, a warning for large and powerful surf along the state's coast. Light winds turning southerly and increasing up to 20 kilometres an hour this afternoon, heading for a top temperature of 25 degrees in the city, 24 in Ipswich, Switch and 23 on the Bayside. Looking further ahead, a shower or two tomorrow, Monday and Tuesday, with a high of 25. On Moreton Bay, southwesterly winds up to 25 knots. Seas are sitting at around 1 metre.
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0: Hello there. Thank you for tuning in. Hope your Saturday is going splendidly here on the 23rd day of May. 131-873, the open line number. Busy hour ahead. We'll get to cover the latest on the Brumbies and the culling of the Brumbies in the Snowy Mountains. I'll do that with Peter Cochran, the former state MP for Monaro. I've spoken to Peter about this issue for many, many years, and he was running a tourism business in the area, which we spoke about on occasions, but he knows his country, and he knows these horses, and he knows what's right and wrong, I've discovered over the years in my conversations with him. So we'll get an update from Peter shortly. And then Simon's here, Simon Stevenson. If you've got any DIY dilemmas, or if you've got any plans in your mind, you're going, oh, I should do that one day, and you want to know where to start, or anything to do with home improvement, you can give us a call after 10:30 when Simon is here. We've had a busy first hour, which included a conversation with Matt Kemenzuli. Now, Matt Kemenzuli is a former independent candidate for the seat of McMahon, which is a seat held by the Climate Change and Energy Minister, part-time Energy Minister Chris Bowen, and King Cop, or King of the Cop, who I notice is on his feet, probably talking about fuel reserves right now. Matt Kemenzuli made the point in a social media post at the back end of the week just gone that on the independent parliamentary expenses authority's release of data, that the energy minister claimed $1,000 for insurance excess that Matt Kemenzuli told me was relating to a matter with his motor vehicle. And we just thought when we looked at that, hang on, that doesn't make sense. If you end up not doing the right thing, and I'm not saying that necessarily Chris Bowen didn't do the right thing, but if you've got to pay the excess, it means you're either at fault, either on your own or partly, I guess. I really don't know. So we've put that question to Mr. Bowen's office because, to be fair, we want to know what's going on here. And I think in terms of pub tests, which so often get put to us, does this pass the pub test? You have an incident involving a vehicle and you get to go to the taxpayer, can I have my excess, please? I just don't know how well that goes down. In the land where, according to one listener, and I love this contribution from Peter in Queensland, good on you, Peter. G'day, Luke, he says, given the current state of affairs, I want the words wealth for toil removed from the national anthem. Wealth for toil is a famous lyric. It reflects the nation's ethos that prosperity is earned through hard work, combining the country's abundant resources, the golden soil, with the effort of the people, the toil, to build a thriving, egalitarian society. Well, Peter, you have absolutely nailed it. Thank you for getting in touch. I think a lot of people are going, yeah, I'm with you, Peter, like I am. Thanks for that. 131-873 is the open line number. There's plenty of news about today. I mentioned I got in touch, or Tony Barry got in touch with me last night from the Redbridge polling group. We speak to Tony from time to time on the show, to tell me that in the current range of analysis of their most recent polls, were there to be an election held today, and of course there won't be, it's not for another couple of years unless, you know, they go early, and would they? I don't think so. But the result would be the Labor Party between 70 and 82 seats, the Coalition between 7 and 21 seats, One Nation between 46 and 59 seats. That's how it stands right now. 62 seats are predicted to change hands based on their polling. Can you imagine what that looks like in voter land? Were that to be the case in 2 years from now? That is the most significant upheaval I would imagine the country's ever had at an election. Surely it has to be. Even the landslides, and that's not even to give a landslide result. It would be probably minority government. Extraordinary. Hey, Jim in Queensland on the text says, 2GB State of Origin game giveaways. I notice that you're giving these tickets away under the guise of a competition. Well, it is not under the guise of a competition. It is a competition. And Jim says, is this because the New South Wales Rugby League doesn't expect many ticket sales because New South Wales supporters have become accustomed to their State of Origin team losing the series all the time? Well, they lost last year, but they won the one before that, didn't they? With that New South Wales bloke coaching the Broncos, didn't they, Jim? I think. I mean, you had a team full of immortals that won as they should have. I mean, they would have beaten the St. George team of the 50s and 60s. They were so damn good with your Slaters and with that former great Rooster Cooper Cronk and your Cameron Smith and your JTs, you know. But we turn up every year, Jim. We hope we get to do our best, and sometimes our best isn't good enough. And I take your note in the very good humour that it was sent. Thank you for listening. Luke, says Mitch, I know the Brumbies aren't having a good rugby union season, but there's no need to take the team to the Snowy Mountains and cull them. Mitch, I think that's the sort of thing I would say. I think that's hilarious. Thank you so much for getting in touch. 0460 873 873, if you want to send me a text. We welcome them, of course. Plenty of news about today. Captain Cook Bridge in Sydney is still closed. Support for One Nation has skyrocketed among private school parents. According to new polling, 17% of parents say they'd vote for the coalition, a surge of 12% in the year alone. Meanwhile, it should be One Nation, not the coalition. Meanwhile, the coalition's backing has plummeted by the same amount. Those sending their children to high fee schools are more likely to be Labor voters, with the vote for Labor increasing by about 7%, sitting at 41. The data commissioned by Independent Schools Australia has revealed to the Saturday Telegraph 11% of private school parents are Green voters, 6% are Teal voters, largely. The CEO of the group, Graham Catt, says the new data showed stereotypes of independent school parents were flawed. He says the message to political parties is clear: do not take independent school families for granted and do not caricature them. Federal Minister for Education Jason Clare is welcoming the findings. He says it's good to see more parents supporting the best party in the country. Come on. Well, Jason's having a bit of a laugh there. Fair enough. In the good old days, when I went to a private school, every decent parent voted for Conservative parties. Oh, you can't say that. I just did. 131873 is the open line number. You can call me. Now, Housing Minister Claire O'Neill has adopted some new slang here, some comments trying to keep up with the social media cool kids. Have a listen.
1: Does anyone else find it weird that a whole bunch of internet finance bros are suddenly concerned about renters?
0: Yeah. You might be wondering, what's a finance bro? Well, a finance bro, according to the minister, as best we can work out, is a small business owner. Might even be a concerned investor. You know, one of those people that just like to stand up and when they see something wrong, call it out.
1: Quite a few of these videos, and a lot of it is just straight up misinformation. Let's talk about the situation most young people are in. They're not cashing in on capital gains. They're not focused on trusts, and they're certainly not worried about how they're going to negatively gear property number 5. The young people I know are getting wages from a frontline job. They've got a hex debt, they've got rent due, and they are sick of the status quo. They know that something needs to change, and this budget is all about them. We're leveling the playing field so you can get into your first home. It means every auction you go to, you're going to have a better chance of winning, and this will get 75,000 renting households into home ownership. So when you see a video from a finance bro defending these tax concessions, it's worth thinking about what they stand to gain.
0: Yeah. Claire, with due respect, I don't know what part of what you tell me now is true. You see, that's the problem, because you and your colleagues said that there'd be no changes, but then you calculated, because you have meetings where you calculate things, oh, we can lie about this and get away with it. You think we're just a bunch of simpletons, but we're not, you see. So when you say things, I don't know which ones you say are true and which ones are bull-s. In fact, I'm inclined to think that all of it is bull-s. And can you stop dividing Australians? I mean, you started that with The Voice and then you ignored anti-Semitism. When I say you, I mean you and your government forever and ever. You know, you did that, right? And now you're doing this old versus young people thing. Well, that's not going to work like the other stuff doesn't work. But a finance bro might be a woman in a small business. You heard from them this week, didn't you? Claire, are they finance bros? Or is it someone with an economics degree? Well, there's a finance bro called Andrew Charlton who kind of thinks the budget, you know, kind of is probably a bit tough. Now, I don't know if he's come out and said, yeah, it was full of lies. Perhaps he should have. 71% of Australians who have an investment property have just one. By the way, Claire, have you worked this out? When you buy this stuff, you buy it with after-tax dollars, right? You do know that, don't you? You go to work and you work and then you get your income and then you pay tax and then you buy stuff. You know that, don't you? You know that bit? Just, you know, be sure you know that bit. But again, when it comes back to what you're saying, I don't know what's true and what's not because, you know, you've just, you know, watted on accountability and trust, haven't you? You and you. I'm not saying just you. I mean, you and the whole bunch of people that make up the cabinet. And don't forget, as a business owner, your sale could now be taxed at 47%. Imagine that you, with after-tax dollars, invest in a little business and you turn up and you work really late at night or early in the morning and you just want to one day, and, you know, maybe you forego pay because, you know, you think one day I'm going to create a monster here and get a big payday because I'm just not going to cop a lot of money here. I'm going to reinvest it and all that kind of thing. And I got nothing to worry about because, you know, Albo and his mates, they said, oh, you got nothing to worry about. And all of a sudden I wake up and 47% of my business is you, Claire O'Neill. Finance bros. Jim Chalmers, have a listen.
2: We understand that some of these changes are contentious. Of course they are. We anticipated that. We anticipated our political opponents engaging in the usual scare campaigns built on lies. And we're seeing that too. But we've taken these difficult decisions for the right reasons.
0: You're the liar, Jim. Jim, you're the liar. This.
2: When it comes to negative gearing, we've made it very clear that that's not something that we are proposing.
3: We have made it very clear through the course of this week that we have a broad and ambitious housing policy already, and those changes aren't part of it.
4: Do you rule out meeting the Greens' demands on negative gearing?
5: I rule out negotiating with the Greens. That's even further.
0: Yeah. You see? So, Claire, I can't work out what you say now from a lie or the truth because of that. I just hope every Australian is of the same mind. You're just not sure. You just can't trust you.
6: 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Got something you want to say? You're in the right place. This is Brisbane's 4BC. Give us a call on 133-882.
7: At Parkinson, we've got a vehicle broken down on the Logan Motorway. Now, we're sitting on the shoulder facing westbound towards Heathwood. If you're heading that way, please watch out for him. At Drupal, we've still got a vehicle broken down there too on the Logan Motorway near Chevron's east and westbound on-ramps. Now, that's affecting southbound traffic towards Drupal. Reduced speed down to 60 k's now past there. If you're heading down to the Gold Coast, the Pacific Motorway will give you a good run from Eagleby all the way down to Gavin. I'm Dennis Lee on Brisbane's 4BC.
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0: Now, to an issue I've been covering for many years here, it's the battle over the Brumbies in the Snowies. According to the New South Wales government, the amount of feral horses in the Snowies still is an issue. Officials claim the Brumbie population in the Kosciuszko National Park is surging. This is near the Victoria border, of course, for listeners outside of the state and area. Official estimates place the numbers anywhere between 6,500 and 16,500 horses, but critics and local landholders strongly disagree. They argue the real number is much lower. Environment Minister Penny Sharp claims the government is pressing ahead with a trial of a fertility control program. This is to stop the obvious reproduction. The minister says no one wants to have to kill horses. It's a bit late to be saying that, isn't it, Penny Sharp? There are too many in Kosciuszko National Park, she maintains. A planned aerial cull is set to go ahead next month. But hang on, you just said no one wants to kill horses. Zones within the park are beginning to close off to prepare for all of this, and people are fired up. Peter Cochran's a former New South Wales State MP for Monaro. He knows the area well. I've spoken to Peter upwards of a dozen times over the years. He actually, part of the things he does in life, or what was doing when we last spoke, was doing tours, if you will, in that area, on horseback. And the other thing that Peter is very good at is reminding us of the historical significance of the Brumbie. Let's get Peter Cochran on the line. Are you well?
20: I am. Thank you very much. Rising 82 and still riding and enjoying the mountains, but not enjoying the snowy mountains of Brumbie being a political football once again.
0: Once again, Peter. Rising 82. Good on you, mate. I didn't know that. That's amazing. So where do we find ourselves now? Let's go first to the numbers. A contentious issue always. Do you think the numbers talked about by government and others are right or wrong?
20: Well, Luke, on the National Parks and Wildlife Service own numbers, it is biologically impossible for the horse numbers to have increased to the numbers that they're claiming at the moment. And what really concerns many of us, I mean, apart from the emotional distress and the mental health issues associated with the people that love these Brumbies, there seems to be no conscience on the part of the minister or anybody else with regards to the campaign they're running against these horses for the human beings involved in this. I mean, there's a great love amongst the people of the Snowy Mountains for these horses, and a cultural connection, a spiritual connection.
0: Mm.
20: Kids have ridden, ridden through the mountains. They've read the Silver Brumby by Elaine Mitchell. All of these things have become part of our cultural connection with our past and a proud past.
0: Yes. So, just make that, remind me, mate, if you will, of the military connection.
20: Well, many of the horses that went to the Middle East and went to the Transvaal in the Boer War in the Middle East in the First World War were Snowy Mountains Brumbies. And these became known as the Whalers, and it's a significant name in Australia's history now. These horses were transported out from Albany in Western Australia, and if anybody wants to go to the museum over there, there's a great history of the Australian Brumby and the light horse at Albany in the museum there. And I can say that the people that are associated with the mountains who trapped the Brumbies in those early days did so in a passive way in order to use them in the most productive way they could for recreation, for military purpose, whatever they were. But they were trapped, in a passive way. And the horses were not treated cruelly as they are now, certainly not the barbaric methods they're using to shoot the horses from the air, leaving, foals without their mothers for the dogs to kill the foals and the pigs to eat them. And there's just carnage right through the northern end of the national park with bodies lying in creek beds and waterways there. And, for people having to ride through those areas or as part of the recreational area for the likes of recreational riding groups, school groups, all of those have been deterred from going into that northern end of the park where a massive carnage occurred of shooting these horses. So, what I'm saying is that the way they've gone about this, firstly by corrupting the figures such as they're doing now, I mean, it is physically and biologically impossible for the numbers of horses to emerge from the figures were produced by National Parks and Wildlife Service back in November 24, where they claimed that at that stage there was between 2,373 and 5,117 estimated. It wouldn't matter if every mare had two foals, if there were no mortalities amongst the births.
0: Yep.
20: If every stallion and every male horse had a foal, it wouldn't matter. You couldn't possibly get to the numbers that they're claiming at the moment. And what this has done over this period of time also is corrupt the authenticity of the science that's involved in the debate.
0: Mm.
20: In other words, people have lost faith in the science that's being presented to the public because there are blatant damn lies being told.
0: But Peter, what's the damage? Tell me the damage which has made it so important for the culling to happen. What do they claim?
20: Let me come back to their claims that the horses are damaged in pristine alpine areas. There are no horses in the alpine areas. The alpine areas are about 5,500, 6,000 feet. There are no horses there at all. And many of the areas where the horses have existed over this period of 150 years are areas which have been mined, such as Kyanda, was a massive gold mine there. Areas where the Snowy Mountain scheme has been constructed, where there's roads, there's dams, there's, the ski fields. There's massive human intervention in the environment. And the horses do wander in amongst the construction site at Snowy 2, and they're still there. There's some horses about there now. But these horses don't do any damage. And I just say to you, Luke, that in 2003 and 2020, the massive fires that went through those areas because of Oscar National Park, both massive fires, the areas that were not burnt were the areas where the greatest concentration of Brumbies were. And there's a reason for that. There's three elements to bushfire. There's ignition, there's oxygen, and there's fuel. There's only one of those three you can remove, and that's the fuel. If the fuel is removed, you reduce the intensity of the bushfire. And the scientists of today and the those involved in this public debate simply will not accept that equation. And it's real. I mean, I was a fire control officer myself. I know this. And I know those who have called upon to go and fight the fires in the Kosciuszko National Park, particularly in 2020, would tell you that areas where there was less fuel, less intensity, and it's safer for the firefighters to do something about it.
0: Mm.
20: You know, the Brumby has been an asset in a number of ways in the mountains, not the least of which was the early days of the use for military purposes, but also the entertainers. People come from all over the world to my business to see the Snowy Mountains Brumby. And at the opening ceremony of the Olympic Games in 2020, it was 2020, the theme was the man from Snowy River and the Australian horseman and all of those things which we're culturally proud of.
0: Yes.
20: And here we are now shooting the very essence and this cultural pride.
0: Yeah, it's wrong. On every level. I can tell you from the feedback I'm getting, but people are just, they can't accept that that's the way we deal with it. What do you make of this fertility plan?
20: Well, the fertility plans have been used in the United States, and like anything else, will be abused by those with a political agenda. And what's occurred over there is that those who are involved in the conduct of these trials and also the introduction of them in some areas was that they selected the trials eliminating the very best quality horses first. Mm. In other words, the fertility trial would be work on the basis of injecting a serum into the mares, yep, to reduce their fertility and also into the male horses,
0: yep,
20: reduce their quality. But what would happen is that to try and reduce the quality of the horses and therefore their attractiveness to the public, is what they were doing was eliminating the best horses first. So there's a political agenda there at every angle when you're using these sorts of trials. But look, there's no necessity for it. Like, there's no necessity for it. The horse numbers are down now in the retention areas to the bare minimum. And had the legislation, which was repealed by the Labor Party, had the legislation been allowed to exist and for the community management plans to be put in place where people with experience, such as myself and others, were allowed to get involved in the management of the horses, then the numbers would never have expanded the way they did. And can I say the only reason that the horse numbers did get to the state they were at, and there were too many there, we agreed with the culling process in a humane way, is that they banned the young people and the young people who went up there running horses and catching brumbies. It was a cultural thing to do. It was something which was, expected of young people to go up there and catch some of the horses. They banned it. So they banned us from going up there catching horses, which would have kept the numbers down.
0: Yeah.
20: And so baffling, the intervention of the National Parks and Wildlife Service and the bureaucracy were the cause of the problem and the numbers expanding. That was the cause of it.
0: Yeah.
20: So, what I can say to you is that they need to get back to the truth and give some credibility to the science. The science is being corrupted by lies. The horse numbers are being wildly exaggerated once again, and Penny Sharp needs to take a hold of her department, and particularly those who are feeding the information, such as the Invasive Species Council, who seem to be hell-bent on supplying any number of lies they can.
0: Yeah.
20: And that's where it's coming from. And that's been then exacerbated by the likes of the publications in The Guardian, the ABC.
0: All that predictable stuff, yeah. Look, Peter, let's keep in touch over this because and you and I have spoken about it for years, but this really hits a note with our listeners and perhaps we'll seek some clarification from government on the issue. We might talk in another couple of weeks because that aerial culling, I think, begins in a few weeks' time. And I'll put to you what perhaps the minister and others put to us. But for now, Peter, I've got to keep moving on. I thank you for your time. Always good to talk to you. And for a rising 82-year-old, you knock it out of the park every time we chat. Thanks, Peter.
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0: If you've got a question about your home, some renos, stuff you're doing yourself, 131873, because Simon Stevenson's here to give you a hand. When he's not here, you can see his brilliant work at simonshouse.com.au. And today, Simon joins me with an issue he discovered through the week. In fact, I had an episode with a few years back. Hello, my friend.
33: Hello, mate.
0: Nice to see you. It's the importance of knowing what cabinets you need in your wet areas.
33: Yeah, absolutely. Look, I was in a quite an expensive house this week, $5.5-6 million house. You'd say that's pretty expensive,
0: wow,
33: wouldn't you?
0: Yeah.
33: Now, bathroom, walked into a bathroom, and there I noticed all the bottom of this cabinet was all swollen, pulled the drawer out, and it was made of MDF. Now, MDF is a man-made product which is almost like sawdust, applied to glue and compressed.
0: Yeah.
33: And it's not designed for wet areas. Slightest bit of moisture and it just expands and swells. You know, the problem we've got is you go and buy a cabinet. If you don't, if it's made somewhere, look, I'm going to say if it was made in China and they're using MDF, you can't tell just by looking at it. You can't. It's you've got to know what you're paying for and making sure that you're getting quality products because, you know, this is a big cabinet. It was quite expensive, I would imagine.
0: Yeah.
33: So now I've got to get in there and replace that. And if you go to your local hardware store and you go and buy a stick of skirting board or some architraving or something like that, unless if it's pre-primed, you can't tell just by looking at it whether it's MDF or whether it's pine. Or it's a hardwood.
0: Yeah, so how do you work that out?
33: Well, you've got to read what the label says, where you're buying it from, and check to see what it is. Make sure it is, if you're using it in a wet area. I mean, I'm not a big fan of MDF anyway. I mean, it's good for, you know, a couple of things, but for skirting boards, if you've got a hardwood timber floor and you're mopping the floor or anything like that, you're done for. You know, if you've got it on an architrave where you've got a bathroom the other side and a bit of moisture comes out, it's done for. So
0: we got a new vanity for our bathroom at our old place, and look schmick.
33: Yep,
0: bought it online. It turned up, and you know you don't look closely at what it's built out of. I mean, it just looked like timber. By the way, 131-873 to have a question. For Simon, you're welcome to join us right now, 131-873. So we installed it.
33: Yep.
0: And about a month later, there was a problem with the plumbing, so there was a leak.
33: Yep.
0: And then a month after that, the drawer was so swollen, you couldn't open it.
33: Yeah, yeah. And it's surprising because, you know, even a lot of kitchens these days are made out of timber that the cabinets that aren't designed to be around water. Yeah. And if you've got your kitchen sink and you've got your flex hose in there and it bursts, bang, it's gone.
0: Yeah.
33: You know? Yeah. So really important. Do your homework. Try to use something, you know, or buy something that is quality.
0: Yeah.
33: Because otherwise it's going to be a mess later on.
0: I noticed in another cabinet we bought the timber, it might have been, it wasn't ply, it was a particle board, but it was green.
33: Yep.
0: What does that mean? Have you seen that before?
33: Yeah. So there's lots of different things out there. There is waterproof stuff. There's, you know, but it's a matter of reading instructions of what there is. Now, I will say one thing too. Our friends at Norglass do have a product called Norseal. Now, if you can paint Norseal onto MDF or any other sort of timber like that, it will make it 100% waterproof.
0: Norseal.
33: Norseal.
0: Right. Which, trying to make a lame joke about a seal, but I can't. No, I can't do that. Damn it. Let's go to callers. Good day, Peter.
33: Hello, Peter.
2: Hi, guys.
0: Hi, mate.
2: Luke, love the show. Simon, love the segment.
0: Thank you, mate.
2: What I've got a small property west of Crookwell, and I've got extreme temperatures, so like 44 degrees summer and -6 in winter.
0: Yep.
2: Probably I didn't do it the right way, but it's a cedar clad outdoor patio setting.
0: Yep.
2: And it's not been painted, coated, treated with anything.
0: Yep.
2: What would you suggest I could treat it with to make it not fall apart?
33: Okay, so cedar, look, I am a big fan of the Sikkens products on cedar. And I usually use two coats of their HLS and then three coats of Filter 7. It is a lot of coats. It's five coats, but it comes up beautiful. Yep. And on an outdoor setting, will look amazing.
2: Yep.
33: And I will tell you that I've done a house in it, and because I ran a product called Fix-All Crystal around all the joins, which is a clear sealer the last two coats, I got 14 years out of that product before I needed to recoat. And that was on a western side of a house.
0: Jeez.
33: So amazing. Right. Amazing. So if you seal it all up and make sure that the timber's well, good and solid with a lot of coats, you'll get a lot of life out of it.
2: Where would I find these people?
33: Okay, so Sikkens products, you can get it any hardware store, any paint store, they carry it. So you want HLS.
2: No worries.
33: HLS is the base coat. So two coats of that and then three coats of Filter 7.
2: All right. Thank you so much.
33: You're very welcome.
0: Good on you, mate. Thanks a lot for listening. If you need to be reminded of those things, give us a call here and we'll fill you in. What is Fixall Crystal?
33: So it is a product from a company called Sudol, and it is like, okay, it's almost like a silicon, but it is paintable. So, and it is crystal clear. So what I did was I put three coats of the Sickens on.
0: Yeah.
33: I ran the Fixall around all the joins so moisture could not get in, and then I put two more coats on. So what it's done is it stopped even humidity getting into the timber because what happens is moisture gets into timber and then the sun hits it and it tries to draw that moisture out, and that's when products fail.
0: Right. Right.
33: So it stopped all that.
0: Okay, back with more questions for Simon right after this.
3: 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Keep the conversation flowing. 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
4: At Parkinson, we've got a vehicle broken down on the Logan Motorway. Now, we're sitting on the shoulder facing westbound towards Heathwood. If you're heading that way, please watch out for him. At Druva, we've still got a vehicle broken down there too on the Logan Motorway near Chevron's east and westbound on-ramps. Now, that's affecting southbound traffic towards Druvale. Reduced speed down to 60 k's now past there. If you're heading down to the Gold Coast, the Pacific Motorway will give you a good run from Eagleby all the way down to Gabbin. I'm Dennis Lee on Brisbane's 4BC.
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0: Okay, Simon's here answering your home improvement inquiries. Our next caller is Dawn. Hello, Dawn.
8: Hi, thank you for taking this call.
0: Pleasure.
33: Thank you, Dawn.
8: We've got a 20-year-old house and we live in it, of course, and we've got ducted air.
1: two of the square vents in the ceiling, the air vents, they've moved, leaving a gap of about half an inch. What's the best way to secure them?
33: Okay, well, it depends on the vents and how they fit to the ceiling. Some of them have little clips that clip to the gyprock. Some of them are screwed into timbers. So it's a matter of getting up onto the ladder and looking at how they're secured to that gyprock or to the framework that's up inside the ceiling and whether they were done correctly. You should just be able to slide them back across and hide that gap if they're just loose. And then you could run a bead of, like, no more gaps around it, and it would hold it in place. That would work if you can do that.
0: Yeah.
1: All right. Do we need someone in to help? We're an older couple. My husband's in his 80s, so on the ladder it's a bit of a concern.
0: Yeah, it is.
33: Yeah, look, you probably do. A handyman should be able to do that, so hire a hubby or something like that. Just if you give them a call, get somebody to come out, or if you've got a grandson up on the ladder, that can just slide that across and just move it.
0: Yes.
33: That would work out really well.
0: There you go, Dawn. Get the family busy. Thank you for calling. Leon, hi.
9: How are you going?
0: Good, mate. Good.
33: Thank you.
9: Hey, look, I'm just popping down to Bunnings in a minute, and I've seen they've got pasty foam rollers and they've got the fluffy, hairy rollers. What's the best roller to use for a wet water-based paint inside?
33: I use lamb's wool. Now, that's the best lamb. That's the best roller you can buy. That's all I use when I'm painting inside, but that's a full size roller. We're talking like a 270 roller, and lamb's wool is the way to go. But you do pay for it. It's like $35 for a roller, but it cleans better. It holds more paint. You get a better finish out of it. But if you're looking at smaller rollers, like the little tiny ones, then you can go with a microfiber roller.
0: Right, For oil paint, what should you roll that with? Or it doesn't matter. It's paint is paint.
33: Yeah, look, no, you need to – if you're doing oil base, you want the really fine either a microfiber or they do mohair and things like that in a really, really fine sort of low nap.
0: Yeah. That's so best. When do you use that spongy stuff, the foam
33: I
0: roller?
33: I don't often use the sponge
0: You don't? You
33: ones.
0: Don't believe in the foam roller?
33: No.
0: There are Leon Lamb's wool, mate. Thank you, Steve. Hi.
10: Good morning, gentlemen.
0: Morning.
33: Good morning.
10: Just a quick question about black mould. So on the shower screens at our place, like the mould is on the edges of the glass and it's like it's got into the glass and whatever we put on it, we just cannot get rid of it. Have you got any recommendations to get rid of this mould off the corners of the glass?
33: Okay, so if it's got into the glass, there's a very good chance that the glass is laminated glass and it's got between the two sheets. My suggestion is try some vinegar. Vinegar will kill mold. If it doesn't come off and it's not on the outside of the glass, it's got between the two panels and there's nothing you can do to get rid of it. You have to replace the glass.
0: Bummer. Sorry, Steve. Sorry. Now, the Captain Cook Bridge is open northbound. It remains closed southbound. Stuart on the text, looking for a recommendation for a company to fix a shower recess where the waterproofing has failed and is now leaking. Someone on the website?
33: I don't have anybody for bathroom renovations for that sort of thing.
0: Right. Who would you go to?
33: Look, I mean, you've got to get a good bathroom company if you're going to do a full bathroom renovation. If you just want to fix that up with like a Tile Rescue or something like that, I have used Tile Rescue. They'll go through and they'll redo all the grout and the silicon, and it will get you through a few years that way without having to redo the whole bathroom.
0: Right. And this one, I live in Tasmania's Tamar Valley, outdoor wood-fired barrel sauna treated by Q-Tech CD50. You heard of that? It works
33: yes,
0: a treat,
33: I
0: sister.
33: Have. Yeah, no, Q-Tech's a good product. It's just with it, you've got to wait a few days between coats.
0: Right.
33: So it's a little bit time-consuming.
0: Simonshouse.com.au. Thank you, my friend.
33: Thank
0: I'll see you next
33: mate.
0: Week.
33: Cheers. Thank
0: That's
33: you.
0: That's Simon Stevenson.
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0: Now, I'm just looking at pictures of the Captain Cook Bridge. It looks to me like there's traffic on both sides heading north and south at the moment. We'll keep you across that. In the quiz for Origin tickets, here's question two. What fruit is a common colloquial term for a $50 note? Eh? What fruit, common colloquial term for a $50 note? That's question two. One more to come. News is next.
18: 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News.
20: Good morning, I'm Donna Sirimana. A cohort of 21 Australian citizens is en route to

0: grown by 2 days over the past week, hitting a milestone 38-day high under current tracking frameworks. Energy Minister Chris Bowen today announcing two more shipments on top of the 48 confirmed for Australian ports.
1: 50 million litres of diesel that will be delivered to Kwinana as a buffer for Western Australia in coming weeks and months, and 50 million litres more of jet fuel.
0: The World Health Organization has upgraded the Ebola risk assessment within the Democratic Republic of Congo to its highest level. Suspected cases have climbed to nearly 750, alongside 177 suspected deaths. Health officials warn the crisis is being driven by the rare Bundibugyo strain of the virus, for which there are currently no approved vaccines or treatments. Financial experts and retail leaders have warned changes to capital gains tax and negative gearing in the federal budget are harming economic confidence. Industry groups argue the scaling back of the tax concessions will increase the tax burden on the middle class and restrict investment at a time when consumer sentiment is already low. The Albanese government has defended the reforms, maintaining they will help level the playing field for first home buyers. An investigation into Andrew Mountbatten Windsor has now been expanded to include other potential crimes, including sex offences. While no connection has been made between the former claims of the late Virginia Giuffre, dating back 15 years ago, and the current investigation, her family members are praising the renewed push.
2: That is huge. It is more than what we're seeing here in this country. And it actually gives us hope.
0: And pop star Miley Cyrus has been honoured with a star on the Hollywood Walk of Fame in Los Angeles, the 33-year-old accepting the landmark star in the recording category. In finance, one Aussie dollar buying 71.32 US cents.
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0: Melbourne's struggles have continued after conceding a half-time lead to lose their eighth game of the season. The Storm were left helpless against the Bulldogs in the second 40, who went on to claim a 30-20 victory. Coach Craig Bellamy admits it's a story that's getting much too common.
4: It's nothing new, to be quite honest. Our second halves have been really poor. Not quite sure why. I wish I was.
0: The Brumbies proved too good for the Waratahs, taking a 21-14 Super Rugby win at Moore Park. Wins also for the Crusaders over the Chiefs. And Friday's AFL action saw Fremantle knock down St Kilda 104-74, while Richmond clinched victory over Essendon. And Pep Guardiola has announced he's stepping down as manager of Premier League club Man City at the season's end. That's the latest news and sport.
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6: At Parkinson, we've got a vehicle broken down on the Logan Motorway. Now, we're sitting on the shoulder facing westbound towards Heathwood. If you're heading that way, please watch out for him. At Drupal, we've still got a vehicle broken down there too on the Logan Motorway near Chevron's east and westbound on-ramps. Now, that's affecting southbound traffic towards Drupal. Reduced speed down to 60 k's now past there. If you're heading down to the Gold Coast, the Pacific Motorway will give you a good run from Eagleby all the way down to Gavin. I'm Dennis Lee on Brisbane's 4BC.
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2: Partly cloudy conditions in Brisbane with the slight chance of a shower, a warning for large and powerful surf along the state's coast. Light winds turning southerly and increasing up to 20 kilometres an hour this afternoon, heading for a top temperature of 25 degrees in the city, 24 in Ipswich and 23 on the Bayside. Looking further ahead, a shower or two tomorrow, Monday and Tuesday, with a high of 25. On Moreton Bay, southwesterly winds up to 25 knots. Seas are sitting at around 1 metre.
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4: Good morning. Thank you for tuning in. Nice to be with you. 131-873 is the open line number. We'll get to Leith Van Onselen in a moment or two. My conversation with Peter Cochrane in the previous hour on Brumbies has certainly got a lot of people interested. We'll speak to a caller, in fact, three of them in a moment or two, but a 48-year-old Queensland man has been arrested by Queensland's Joint Counter-Terrorism Team over allegations he encouraged acts of violence against political institutions. Now, the ABC reports the man was charged after officers searched a property in Bowenville outside Dalby, after the man allegedly uploaded a number of concerning posts to an encrypted social media site. He's been charged with one count of using a carriage service to menace, harass or cause offence. The maximum penalty is 5 years imprisonment. The team includes officers from the Queensland Police, the AFP and ASIO. Now, I'm told the man will face Warwick Magistrates Court this morning. So we'll keep an eye on that developing story. Look, Mark Morrie in the telly is Sydney's best crime writer, in my opinion. He makes a point today that it was only a matter of time before one of the myriad of Sydney's gangsters hiding overseas would die in a hail of bullets. And he says there are dozens of major crime figures, many with contracts on their head, who live in Dubai, Malaysia, Lebanon and other parts of Southeast Asia, believing they're safer there from being knocked off or arrested than if they were back in Sydney. And he says the bad guys had better think again after the execution of the senior leader of the so-called, he says, coconut cartel, Lorenzo Lamalu, at a seafood restaurant in Vietnam overnight. He says the warning signs that it was coming were there when it was rumoured two gunmen were waiting for Muhammad Little Crazy Hamzy outside a restaurant in Malaysia last year, but he gave them the slip and went out a rear exit. For the past 12 months, he says a self-proclaimed crime syndicate called the Coconut Cartel has been targeting the Alameda crime network businesses, family homes and associates, with drive-by shootings and firebombings, releasing videos and posts on social media boasting they were coming for them. There seemed to be little return fire from the notorious crime family until now, he says. The Alameda network, he says, does its bragging in bodies. Some of the underworld, he writes, are saying that Lamalu was hit because he ripped off some Albanian drug dealers, or he was with Asians who were the real target. No one in Sydney, including the cops, believes that. But there are people in the underworld not convinced it was the Alamedines and that Lamalu was with a local crime figure who was the target. And he says there was a time where Aussie fugitives felt untouchable from the long arm of the law or an assassin's bullet if they are overseas. But the world, he says, is shrinking and so are the hiding places. There are at least five Sydney crims currently overseas who have bounties on their head here in Sydney, who may now be feeling a little nervous. As Morrie puts it, the question is, who will be next? You used to see this stuff in movies shot overseas. Probably poor use of shot there, but that's where you saw this. And now the streets of Sydney. And they reach the streets of Vietnam, it would appear. Let's go to the open line. Hi, Annie.
5: Oh, hello, Luke. Look, I must say, first of all, I really love your style of broadcasting.
4: Thank you.
5: It's refreshing and it's got some humour in it as well. But look, I want to thoroughly endorse Peter Cochrane. I have been a horseman for a long time. I use the term horseman because that's what they say. And I have lived with horses. And one thing, apart from his biological evidence, is the fact that an unshod horse does not really do much damage to anything at all. I mean, I've had them in my front garden just wandering around picking at the grass, and their feet do not do a great deal amount of damage.
4: Well, that's a good point you make. There's not people going around the Snowies with boxes of horseshoes waiting to find a Brumby not doing much and then going up. It's a good point you make, I have to say.
5: And I must say, too, that the fact that it's ideological, they're supposedly now an invasive species and devastating the purity of what they think is a national park.
4: Yeah.
5: And I just can't bear it. And I think if Kelly Sloan doesn't marshal her troops, they've lost my vote.
4: Well, that's a good thing we can put to the opposition leader at some point. And thank you for calling. I appreciate that very much indeed. Look, I think surely we all have a default position. The Brumbies have a cultural and historical significance. To get to a point where we deal with them from a helicopter with a gun, it just does my head in. Virginia, hi.
6: Hi, Luke. Love listening to your show.
4: Thank you.
6: I really enjoyed that conversation you had with Chris. I've been a skier up at Mount Perisher for 40-odd years, and I think that the Brumbies are being used as a political football again because the damage that's done up there is done by the feral deer, and the feral deer is out of control. The ski instructors are constantly trying to herd them and get rid of them, but the national parks, of course, don't let them move more than one boulder a year, let alone, you know, cull a species that's been introduced and does extraordinary damage, way more than a Brumby could do.
4: Yeah. Wow, I wasn't aware of that, Virginia. You've taught me something that we need to find out more about. Thank you so much. Thank you for listening too. Hi, Lisa.
7: Hi, Luke. How are you going?
4: Good. How are you going?
7: I'm very frustrated, to be honest. I live in the Snowy Mountains next door to the National Park.
4: Yeah.
7: I am a former member of the Kosciuszko Wild Horse Advisory Committee.
4: Right.
7: Which we developed the plan of management in 2021. And before that, for nearly 10 years, I was on National Parks committees for wild horses.
4: Right.
7: In fact, we were the ones that actually helped National Parks learn how to do the trapping. Stupidly, we taught them how to do that. My family has involved in managing the horses since the 1830s, and we were doing a pretty bloody good job up until the Carr government back in the 80s kicked us out. And National Park said they don't need any management because they have negligible impacts. Consequently, they took over the management, and now look what we have here now. And what they don't understand is the more horses that they kill and trap at the same time causes a phenomenon called compensatory reproduction, which means they will breed exponentially. So that was a little issue in the early 2000s. But now they had settled back down after a while and had gone back to their natural breeding cycles and reproduction.
4: Yeah.
7: But the numbers need to be called out. It's just unbelievable, and this isn't the first time. So to make it clear, the 2024 count that they did said that there was around 2,500 to 5,500, so the average was 4,000.
4: Yep.
7: Keep in mind, they only actually saw and counted 512 horses in that.
4: So what, they count in an area and then they, what, mathematically expand that based on area, et cetera, et cetera. Is that how they do it?
7: That's right. It's right. All based on assumptions.
4: So they actually saw 500 and they said that must mean potentially 4,000.
7: Yes, they assume. Okay. It's all based on assumption. It's called distance sampling modelling, the seventh version of it, and they assume that they don't see 90% of them. So the methodology is by using a computer model to add these other numbers. It's absolutely absurd.
4: Yep.
7: Now, that was 4,000 in October 2024.
4: Yep.
7: In October 2025, 1 year later, they saw 800 or just under 800 horses, which now has extrapolated out to the average of 10,300. So let's say 4,000 in 2024 up to 10,300. So if every single horse of those 4,000 were breeding age females and every single one of them had a foal, that still doesn't add up to 10,000.
4: Wow.
7: So they would have had to have had triplets. And keep in mind, at least 50% of those horses would have to be stallions. At least probably 20% of them would have to be too young to breed or too old to breed. It's just absurd. These are just blatant lies and a way of them manipulating the numbers to justify this cruel killing. And it is cruel. It's absolutely obscene.
4: Yeah.
7: We've had veterinary experts in veterinary equine wild horse experts state at the inquiry, a parliamentary inquiry, that you cannot shoot a horse from a helicopter humanely in the mountains because they have to shoot the heart or the head to make it humane as far as RSPCA's definition is concerned. And they refuse to do that. They're just shooting them in the back. The horses that we have found with bullets in only their necks or only in their lumps and legs, it's just disgusting. They are not getting kill shots.
4: Yeah.
7: There's a study that was done in 2017 by a scientist from Melbourne that did a study specifically on shooting horses from helicopters, and that was all based in desert country in the Northern Territory and the Kimberley, flat, open, clay pan desert, and with no trees or forests, and they only got a 63% good kill rate.
4: Wow, that's amazing. I tell you what, Lisa, I'm nearly out of time, but I'd love to stay in touch with you. Can we, because I want to talk to you again. Gee, you filled in some gaps there. Thank you for what you're doing, and thank you for jumping on the phone so we can get a bit more information from people that actually know, because you're actually there and have been around this for so many, your family for over a century. Lisa, stay there so I can make sure we've got some details to follow you up with. And, we'll be taking this further. Don't worry about that. 19 after 11, we'll talk to Leith next.
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8: At Parker's Home, we've got a vehicle broken down on the local motorway. Now, we're sitting on the shoulder facing westbound towards Heathwood. If you're heading that way, please watch out for him. At Drupal, we've still got a vehicle broken down there too on the local motorway near Chevron's east and westbound on-ramps. Now, that's affecting southbound traffic towards Drupal. Reduced speed down to 60 k's now past there. If you're heading down to the Gold Coast, the Pacific Motorway will give you a good run from Iggleby all the way down to Gabon. I'm Dennis Lee on Brisbane's 4BC.
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4: It is 22 past 11 o'clock.
19: Common sense ain't that common anymore. Seems common sense is past tense, just like the dinosaur. Political correctness has got a lot to answer for, cause common sense ain't that common anymore.
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4: Yes, from macrobusiness.com.au, the chief economist at the MB Fund and MB Super, Leith Van Ontelen, is on the line. How are you, mate?
20: Good, thanks, Luke. How about yourself?
4: I am doing just fine. And the more that the days pass, the more this federal budget is being called out for what it is, the dishonesty and all the other stuff. And, wow, I don't know if Claire O'Neill was referring to you when she was talking about the financial bros a bit earlier in the week. I know that, you know, you probably haven't done some clever meme work or whatever it is that clever people do on social media, but she did say this, Claire O'Neill.
21: Does anyone else find it weird that a whole bunch of internet finance bros are suddenly concerned about renters?
4: Yeah, I don't know if you're an internet finance bro, but you're a very intelligent, highly educated economist who's entitled to have a view on this thing or these things without a federal minister who, frankly, we can't tell is telling the truth or lying, because that's become the thing for the current government, without them calling you out. Are you okay?
20: Yeah, mate, I'm fine. I'm obviously very concerned about the renters, but I don't want to give Claire O'Neill, you know, any flowers or anything, but I do find some of the discussion around the impact on the rental market from these tax changes a little bit disingenuous. And honestly, the true culprit is not being addressed, right?
4: Right.
20: And I've been talking about the true culprit on this show for a very long time.
4: You have.
20: Just this week, SQM Research, they released their figures on weekly asking rents across the capital cities. And they reported that their weekly asking rents have increased by 6.9% over the past 12 months. Now, that's obviously more than double wage growth, right? So it just means the rental crisis is getting worse. And SQM Research Managing Director Louis Christopher, he told the AFR that he expects the yearly rate of rental increase to go as high as 10% per year. So that means we get a double-digit increase in rents, which is obviously bad. Cotality is also, reported recently a massive uplift in rental growth, and that comes after a 50% increase in advertised rents across the nation since the end of 2019. So that's added about $11,000 per year to the annual cost of renting. Now, that's obviously terrible, and it's happened. But this week we saw the Sunrise host, Natalie Parr. She basically ran a segment where she had Claire O'Neill on there, and I think it was Bridget McKenzie from the Coalition. Mm. And she basically attacked O'Neill for saying that that she's already getting reports of rents going up, right? So landlords increasing their rents as a result of the federal budget, which is literally only a week before when this segment aired, which is a bit ridiculous.
4: Yeah.
20: And the reason why I think it's ridiculous is obviously it's just been announced. Secondly, the federal budget actually quarantines, or I should say grandfathers, existing investors. So they keep the negative gearing, all that sort of stuff. And really, the reason why we've had this strong rental growth, and let's face it, it's happened over the last, 3 to 4 years with the full negative gearing and the old capital gains tax rules, is because the government has run an excessive immigration program. And that's basically pushed rental vacancy rates to historic lows and has driven rents through the roof. And over the first, 3 1/4 years of the Albanese government, 1,162 net overseas migrants landed every single day under their government. Mm. Now, that's around double the rate of the previous two administrations, and it's about it's nearly three times higher than what happened under the Howard government and about four times higher than what happened under the Hawke-Keating government. So we've had this massive upsurge in demand through immigration, and that's obviously put upward pressure on rents because we've imported literally hundreds of thousands of new renters into the market every year, and we haven't had the houses for them, so rents have gone up. Well, it's pretty logical stuff. Now, my biggest issue is the latest federal budget has actually upgraded net overseas migration by 55,000 from the December MyEFO and last year's budget. Now, that's 55,000 more people who are going to need homes.
4: I just want to pause on that so people understand this, because I've seen Jim Chalmers say on one occasion, we've reduced immigration by 45%. And he was talking about, I think, coming off a ridiculous high, which was a ridiculous high on his watch. And they say, oh, no, we're cutting the numbers. So we get a forecast and it comes out in MyEFO. And that forecast now, we've had a budget, what happens to it? Are you saying it's now up by what, 55,000 people?
20: Yeah, that's right. So obviously, yes, it's fallen from, 45% or whatever, but that's from, it's fallen from Mount Everest to Mount Kilimanjaro, right?
4: Yeah.
20: Like, it's still historically high, and we're running net overseas migration intake that had only ever been beaten once in Australia's history before the pandemic, and it had only just been beaten. And that was under in 2008, 2009, under Big Australia, Kevin Rudd.
4: Oh, yeah.
20: So we're still running this massive migration intake, which is projected to stay massive, historically high for a long time. And that's into a housing market that cannot build enough homes because we've had a massive surge in costs. Now we've got an oil shock on top of it, which is going to increase costs. We've got labour shortages. We've got high interest rates. And now we actually have falling home values, which makes it less profitable for developers to build homes. So we're going to have less supply going forward. And CBA has actually, released a dwelling construction forecast, and they've actually slashed their forecast in the period ahead because of the oil shock. And they now believe the government's going to miss their fantastical 1.2 million housing target by 315,000 homes.
4: By 300,000 homes?
20: 315,000, which is a 20%.
4: That's a quarter.
20: Miss. Yeah, yep, basically 26%. And so the reality here is, forget about the negative gearing and the capital gains tax changes, right? Those things are going to have minimal impact on the rental market. The thing that's doing it, that is causing the pain and has led to this massive increase we've had over the last several years, is that the government has imported masses of people into a market that is supply constrained and cannot build enough homes because costs have surged, interest rates are high, we've got labour shortages, etc. That is the fundamental issue here, Luke. And the thing about it is, and I've mentioned this previously, we got some data this week from Canada once again.
4: Hmm.
20: And Canada slashed their immigration from mid-2024. And they actually had their first population decline since the Second World War last year. They actually lost 100,000 people because they cut immigration and they sent a whole bunch of temporary migrants home. And Canada has experienced 19 consecutive months of falling rents after experiencing similar rental crisis to us.
4: Yeah.
20: And as a result, the typical Canadian tenant is now saving about $2,000 a year in their rents because of these falls.
4: Wow.
20: And that just shows you that the solution here is forget about capital gains tax, forget about negative gearing, The government simply needs to slash immigration. That is the culprit.
4: And of course, Peter Malinauskas would be saying, "Well, who's going to wipe their bottoms?" The remember he said that in the campaign when people dared to question the immigration numbers. I mean, this is not hard, which is why it's so bloody frustrating. And we talk about this every week because it doesn't have to upset people investing in business or people that want to invest in a home. It's just simple, but they don't get it. And when you dare suggest that you're a racist, and it just drives me absolutely nuts. Now we're breaking new territory today.
0: We are the champions, my friend.
4: I won't say anything, but this is the first time champion of the week. Who have you found?
20: I've actually found One Nation leader Pauline Hanson.
4: What?
20: Which, yeah, I know. So One Nation's leader Pauline Hanson, this week she announced what looks to be a very sensible gas policy.
4: Right.
20: So she's pledged to basically replace the petroleum resource rent tax on new projects. Now, the petroleum resource rent tax is an absolute joke of a tax, right? It's supposed to be levied on offshore or liquefied natural gas projects, et cetera, but it raises a pitiful amount of tax. So in the latest budget, that petroleum resource rent tax has only raised about $1.5 billion. Now, that's around half of what we raise in beer excise every year, which, given that we're the second biggest gas exporter in the world, I think we can all, agree that that's ridiculous.
4: Yep.
20: And Pauline Hanson has proposed to basically replace that with a flat royalty. So I did some, quick back-of-the-envelope stuff. Now, that if we simply put a royalty of $1 per gigajoule on our gas that's exported, we raise about $4.5 to $5 billion a year. So already that's way more than what we get currently. And Hanson also, Pauline Hanson, also wants the government to take an equity stake of about 30% in new offshore oil and gas projects. And in exchange, companies would get a rebate on their exploration costs. So I guess taxpayers would pick up some of the costs of exploration.
4: Mm-hmm.
20: She'd also approve gas projects much quicker as a result. And with taxpayers having 30% share, we'd then have the power to be able to direct gas into the domestic market when we need it. So we ensure that we have surpluses and we have lower gas prices. And Hanson says the policy is going to encourage more exploration and ensure taxpayers receive a fair return on the resources. So it's sort of been modelled on Norway's approach, whereby Norway raises a ton of money from their oil and gas sector because a lot of it is partly government-owned. And as a result, the Norwegians benefit from their gas export success. Now, obviously, the devil's going to be in the detail here, but this is the sort of revolutionary policy, Luke, I think Australia needs.
4: Yes.
20: One that, A, encourages more exploration. I think we should drill, baby, drill. We need more supply. But it also gives Australia a direct stake in these projects and more control over gas supplies. And will ultimately mean that we raise more revenue, but we also have more control, so we have more supply. And I think this is an absolute winner here, although obviously the devil's going to be in the details, but in principle, this is an absolute winner.
4: Wow. When news filters through to the One Nation people, including her Chief of Staff, James Ashby, and Pauline herself, and Barnaby Joyce, and Corey Bernardi, when they hear that Pauline has become the champion of the week in this treasury of common sense, mate, they will be popping champagne bottles not just in Yeppoon but all around Australia. We've broken some new ground today, you and I. Have a good weekend.
20: Thanks, Luke.
4: Good on you. He's a ripper, isn't he? Leith Van Onselen.
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22: 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And I walked in and the waiter pulled the chair out and I sat down in the chair. 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
4: 21 to midday it is, 131873. G'day, Peter.
30: G'day, Luke. Always interesting to hear Luke's point of view. I certainly agree with him that it's Labor's housing crisis that's being caused by bringing in 2 million extra people. That mass immigration is really affecting everything. It's, we're running out of schools, hospitals and critical infrastructure and especially houses. So it is the case that, Labor's overcooked housing crisis, including their lies on capital gains tax and negative gearing, are overcooking the housing market and leading to the worst quality of life we've ever had. I disagree with him on a gas tax, because that would potentially destroy the housing industry, and we need self-reliant energy. We have 1,000 years of gas under our feet and we need to tap into that.
4: Yeah. All right, Peter, thank you. I think you and I would agree on a lot of things as well. And I think to take your point further on population, sometimes you get a leg up. And what I'm suggesting here, and I know Leith has, is I'm suggesting our leg up is Canada. You don't have to reinvent taxes or make yourself out to be a lying politician, even though you might be a lying politician. You just have to, that worked there. You can reflect back on previous Labor governments that played around with capital gains tax or taxes around housing, then had to, pull the pin on that idea two years later. I mean, it's not difficult. Not difficult. Thank you for the call. 19 minutes to midday it is, 131873. Annette on the email says, your interviews criticising the official surveys of wild horses in Kosciuszko National Park, they need to read and understand the official surveys of wild horses, not cherry-picked numbers to make cheap headlines. Your station gives too much attention to headlines rather than substance. All right, Annette, well, I'll probably at the end of the show just, find myself a quiet corner and just allow that to wash over. And hopefully when I come back tomorrow, we can be just a little bit better. G'day, Luke. Dave on the text. G'day, Dave. Trust you well. Tim Mander. It's all in his genes. You may know his relative, Jerry. Good on you, Dave. Yes, thank you very much. G'day, Luke. I'd never vote for Pauline Hanson. I don't think she should be the champion of the week. All right, Margaret. Well, the champion doesn't have to be someone you vote for or even someone I vote for. And you're entitled to that opinion. Again, when I'm in the small room just contemplating how to be better, I'll take that on board as well. Would we need massive infrastructure growth if we didn't have massive immigration? I think, Terry, I understand the question and it provides the answer. Now, we'll get to Domain and our real estate chat in a moment or two, but first, I haven't played any John Farnham music for a while on this show, and that's terrible. We'll sort that out for you right now. Here he is, Jack.

0: That is John Farnham. That's Freedom. Up next, we'll talk real estate with Alice Stulls from Domain.
1: Traffic. Got something you want to say? You're in the right place. This is Brisbane's 4BC. 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
2: At Kedron, we've got a vehicle broken down on Gympie Road and Staffor Road. Now he's facing southbound towards Brisbane. At McDowell, another breakdown on Beckett Road. Now he's on the shoulder facing southbound towards the city, so watch out for both of those. Captain Cook Bridge, all clear in and out of the city at this stage of the morning. Milton Road, all clear, city bound between the brewery and Hale Street. And if you're heading down to the Gold Coast, you'll make good time from the gateway all the way down to Helensvale. And the Satellite Highway started to build northbound from Jamboree Heights all the way up to Jindalee. I'm Dennis Lee on Brisbane's 4BC.
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0: Yes, indeed. Time to have a chat to Alice Stulls, the National Property Editor at Domain. This is going to be very interesting this weekend. G'day, Alice.
17: Very good morning to you, Luke. It's a big time in property at the moment, isn't it?
0: We're seeing numbers
17: bounce around everywhere at the moment.
0: Yeah.
17: And, rightly so, but people have never been more interested, understandably.
0: So clearance rates last week weren't flash, and I guess what about the numbers for this weekend? Have they lifted a little? Where are they?
17: Yeah, well, Sydney has over 1,000 auctions taking place today, Luke, and Brisbane has 114. And when we look at what happened last weekend, they really, really softened substantially in Sydney last week. Off the back of around 800 auctions, the clearance rate came in at 49% in Sydney. Now, I think we've talked in the past, Luke, we've seen it in the 60s, sometimes it wobbles down to the 50s, but to come in at 49% really shows, I guess, just what a sort of tension there is at the moment between buyers and sellers, and that lack of confidence that many buyers are feeling. And in some instances, sellers aren't meeting the market where it currently is, which means those properties aren't usually transacting.
0: It's only been a week since the budget, but there'll be people looking for a trend here. Anything emerging in your eyes? What are you thinking?
17: Look, I think what we're seeing, and I certainly saw this at the auctions we covered last week, was you could already feel that lack of input at an auction of an investor in the market. And what I mean by that is, you know, maybe buyer numbers were offered two or three less at a normal auction, but what it did do was sort of give first home buyers a little bit more free rein. Now, of course, even amongst first home buyers, there's still stiff competition. So this is not a cure all that suddenly first home buyers are feeling like they've got a pep in their step and feeling fantastic, because they're still completely stretched. And they're also staring into the barrel of, you know, potentially further interest rate rises for a fourth time this year and the months ahead. So it just took a little bit of that sort of tension at auctions. But I think the trickiest time at the moment, though, Luke, is these sellers who have sort of gone to market, and even if they have adjusted their expectations, just not sure of what's ahead. But then we are still seeing deals get done. You know, I think one of the top sales in Sydney last week was this $12 million house that sold at auction in Strathfield. So it's a sort of strange contrarian market. While many people are finding it incredibly tough, some people are still putting their head down and doing what they need to do to get things across the line. But it's just very uncertain times. So it'd be interesting today, based on those high auction volumes in both Sydney and Brisbane, how the market pulls up tonight, Luke.
0: Yeah. All right. Gold Coast apartment. Is this right or a misprint? $49,000 annual strata fees going under the hammer.
17: Can you believe this? So this apartment in Surfers Paradise is going to auction in a couple of weeks. Now, it's a one-bedroom apartment and it has no reserve set at the auction, which means the highest price bidder will essentially get the house. But the caveat here is, and when it comes to property, the devil is always in the detail, the body corporate fees are, as you said, nearly $50,000. But despite that, the agent has had over 220 inquiries when I spoke to him a couple of days ago. I guess because there are so many opportunists who are there and who could probably swallow for a certain amount of time those incredibly high strata fees of $50,000. But I guess if you get it for a song, perhaps they could justify that in their own mind. But it's pretty extraordinary. And you know what, look, that market, that area around there, particularly in Surfers Paradise, is just white hot. The growth that area has seen over the past few years is absolutely second to none. So it's really interesting to watch how that market in, you know, all around the Gold Coast is going to kind of weather this storm at the moment of what we're seeing with potentially a lack of investment going into that market in the form of investors.
0: Gee, you've got to ask yourself, what? 49,000. What have they got to do with that joint? That's amazing.
17: Indeed. And it's often the challenge, isn't it, when it comes to apartments or units, what puts people off is the body corporate, the strata.
0: Yeah.
17: Because, of course, there's a whole political thing going on in buildings, and they often can be quite complex for people. But just a rule of thumb is always do your due diligence to understand the why behind something. And in this case, I'd say it's the body corporate fees that's making that a no-reserve auction.
0: Yeah. Now, there's a bargain of the week in Balmain.
17: I wanted to tell you about this, Luke. Now, this little flat here sold last week for $679,000. Now, the price got on it was $610,000. A lovely little flat, one bed, one bath in Arthur Street, Balmain. There are around seven registered bidders at the auction last week. It sold to owner-occupiers, I hope first home buyer owner-occupiers. And this property last sold for $312,000 20 years ago. But just an interesting example, I think, of if you you can, you know, poke around, really sort of go beneath the surface of the market, there are some bargains that do remain. And I hope a little bit of a silver lining for people that even in those sort of very desirable inner city areas such as Balmain, if you're willing to make a compromise on the property type, you know, not a house, I know, but it is a unit. It could have been a good opportunity for somebody.
0: Yes, and at the end of the day, you say, well, where do you live? I've got a place in Balmain. You don't have to tell anyone anything else. It's just on the
17: you've
0: license.
17: You've got a postcode there. With cachet. That's right.
0: Have a great weekend. Thanks very much, Alice. Lovely to chat.
17: Thanks, Luke.
0: Good on you. See you, mate. Bye-bye. Alice Stoles from Domain.
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0: Now, don't forget the quiz today. We've got tickets to Origin 1. Now, you might be listening to me here in Brisbane on 4BC and thinking, you know what? I could get a sneaky trip organised down to Sydney Town and go to the game and watch the Maroons win. That could be you. Or you might be in Sydney go and watch the Blues lose again. Well, you were saying, we'll put these Queenslanders away. State of Origin Game 1, Wednesday, May 27 at Accor Stadium. You'll get a double pass if you win the quiz today. Three questions demanding three answers. Beauty Nuke Day today because it's John Newcomb's birthday. I told you earlier. How old is John Newcomb? That's question one. Question two, what is the fruit we associate with the $50 note? Eh? And question three, arachnophobia is the fear of what animal? Now, we will not accept the answer arachno. Don't call now. We'll do it after the news next.
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2: It's midday. Good afternoon. I'm Sarah Wiedersane. Police have revealed a high-speed triple fatal crash in Sydney South occurred after a driver sped away from a welfare check. Officers went to a Gymea Bay home early this morning to check on a 42-year-old man who immediately fled the scene in an Audi. A short time later, the speeding Audi hit a concrete barrier on Rocky Point Road in San Susi, rolling over and landing on top of a Toyota Camry, killing all three involved. Acting Superintendent Graham Hibbs says the injuries sustained by those in the Toyota have slowed identification efforts.
4: It was a horrific scene. Unfortunately, at this stage, we have been ardent. We can't formally identify them at this stage. We are looking into a number of inquiries, and we're working.

0: 177 suspected deaths. A 48-year-old Queensland man is due to face court today following an investigation into extremist online posts. Toby Goff reports.
1: The Joint Counter-Terrorism Team arrested the Bowenville man yesterday, alleging he used an encrypted social media platform to encourage acts of politically motivated violence both in Australia and overseas. He's been charged with using a carriage service to menace, harass or cause offence, which carries a maximum 5-year prison sentence. Federal and state authorities say they'll continue to act early to disrupt violent ideologies online. Toby Goff reporting.
0: Pauline Hanson's One Nation could win as many as 59 seats if a federal election was held today. New Redbridge polling shows the result would force Labor into a minority government and take out the coalition in all but 3 seats. The biggest surge would be in Queensland. British police are reviewing an allegation that a woman was taken to a royal address for sexual purposes as part of their probe into Andrew Mountbatten Windsor. The investigation stems from documents released under the Epstein Files Transparency Act. Mountbatten Windsor has consistently denied all allegations of wrongdoing, including claims of sexual abuse. An experienced Queensland teacher has been banned from the classroom for 5 years following a series of racially prejudiced and sexualised incidents. In finance, one Australian dollar is buying 71 US cents.
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0: The AFL's all-time games record will be broken today. Jordan Tunbridge reports.
3: Collingwood legend Scott Pendlebury will make his 433rd appearance at AFL level this afternoon, the 38-year-old surpassing Brent Harvey's record set 10 years ago as the Magpies face the Eagles at the MCG. Coach Craig McRae hinting Pendlebury will start on the field after being controversially rested last week. He'll wear 12 different commemorative jumpers throughout the match, each bearing a gold number 10 on the back. About 90,000 fans expected at the home of football to witness the milestone. Jordan Tunbridge, Melbourne.
0: And the Warriors are gearing up to take on the bottom-ranked Dragons tonight, while the Sea Eagles will look to go in a 3 in a row when they host the Titans.
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5: At Kedron, we've got a vehicle broken down on Gympie Road and Staffall Road. Now he's facing southbound towards Brisbane. At McDowell, another breakdown on Beckett Road. Now he's on the shoulder facing southbound towards the city, so watch out for both of those. Captain Cook Bridge, all clear in and out of the city at this stage of the morning. Milton Road, all clear, city bound between the brewery and Hale Street. And if you're heading down to the Gold Coast, you'll make good time from the gateway all the way down to Helensvale. And the Sitere Highway started to build northbound from Jamboree Heights all the way up to Jindalee. I'm Dennis Lee on Brisbane's 4BC.
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Cloudy today, the slight chance of a shower, wind south to southeasterly at 15 to 25 kilometres an hour, tending south to southwesterly at 15 to 20 k's this evening. Looking further ahead, a shower or two tomorrow, a top of 25 degrees. Showers Monday and a high of 25, a shower or two Tuesday. On Moreton Bay, partly cloudy, there is a strong wind warning for today, with southerly winds at 15 to 25 knots, reaching up to 30 knots in the far north. Seas around 1 metre.

0: across Australia, it's back to Weekends with Luke Grant.
1: Good afternoon. Hope your Saturday's going well. 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And all you have to do to drop us a message is click on a thing we like to call the feedback icon. And we call it that because, in fact, it is a feedback icon. What the hell else are you going to call it? 131873 is the number on the telephone. We like talking to people as well. This is insane. Oh, by the way, Craig Bennett, people are saying, oh, who's Craig doing? Who's Craig covering today is probably the right way to put that. Well, it's a birthday for Joan Collins. I think 93, is that right? 93, Joan Collins, 93. So we'll talk to Craig about the life and times of Joan Collins. That should be fun in a moment or two. A Sydney teenager has gone on an alcohol-fueled gambling spree at Crown Casino. It'll be alleged he also visited the Star gambling several hundred dollars before he was detected fourth time around. It's a humiliating security breach. Yeah, I think. A 16-year-old from the Northern Beaches used a fake driver's license to access membership last year on some occasions with his mum. And according to the Saturday Telegraph, an investigation's been launched and referred to the New South Wales Independent Casino Commission, or as we call them here, CASCOM. They will determine whether any disciplinary action should be taken. The teen has also received a 5-year ban from entering any casino, which will come into effect once he turns 18. It's alleged that the teen entered Crown 19 times, gambling more than $21,000 on table games. He was sold 91 alcoholic beverages during his visits. It's also alleged he entered the Star 3 times, gambling around $400, but not drinking any booze. Under the Casino Control Act 1992, casino operators could face fines of $100 million. That sort of thing wouldn't happen if government took my advice and started very young teaching kiddies about trifectas and scratch lottery tickets and Powerball. I mean, if kids have to resort to going to a casino, say, oh, I wonder what this is all about. If we taught them this in kindergarten or in primary school, they'd know. And they'd draw the conclusion, this is wrong, I'm not going to do this. Yes, I'm only joking, don't worry. Gosh. I'm going to complain about that bloke. Go right ahead. 5 Australian women subjected to invasive examinations in Doha have reached a settlement. It brings to an end a 6-year ordeal, I'm told, for the women who were initially denied compensation or an apology from Qatar. Women were among dozens of female passengers ordered off flights on the ground at Hamad International Airport in 2020. You might remember this. It came as police searched for the mum of a newborn baby found abandoned in a bathroom bin. The women were not told why they were being forced into an ambulance parked on the tarmac. At least one was instructed to leave a young child alone on the flight. 4 of the women were forced to undergo examinations without consent. After returning to Australia, the women sought legal advice. The case due to go to trial next month, a settlement was reached during mediation. Although the terms of the settlement are secret, it's understood that the women are happy with the outcome, even though they're meant to be a secret. I guess I just look at what are they? Oh, they're smiling. They must be happy. Otherwise, if it's meant to be a secret, then it, you know. The case was cited by, in 2023, Transport Minister Catherine King as a reason to block Qatar Airways' application for more flights into Australia. This week, Ms. King announced Qatar Airways would be given more bilateral air rights. They'll fly into Western Sydney Airport daily. The airline's yet to say if it'll take up those rights. And, of course, it's a Labor cabinet minister. So are they telling us the truth? We simply don't know. I mean, you could say that on nearly any, couldn't you? politician. You know, the old line, if their lips are moving, they're telling you a fib. Anyway, John Newcomb's birthday today. We were talking about Joan Collins having one. Beauty Nuke, you should say that today. These are some of the old Australian values that are being, I'm going to say it, airbrushed out of life. And it's not right. Beauty Nuke, someone does something good and says, oh, guess what? What? Oh, I got a tip earlier from Russ and it's just come down the outside and won it $12. Beauty Nuke. Yeah, by the way, how did Russ's tip go? No good? Good on you, Russ. Thanks a lot. Gave us a tip. Last week, Russ backed the horse. He tells me it won at $140. Didn't it pay $140? And he reckons he had 50 on it. So he's backed up today and said, oh, Luke, I got a tip. It's probably not the right thing to do. But, by the way, gamble responsibly. And, of course, we're sitting here during a commercial break because when we're not in a break, we're focusing on you. And we thought, oh, we might have a little... Good on you, Russ. Nuke's birthday today. Beauty Nuke. So no Beauty Nuke to you, Russ. Nothing. He retired in 1981 and became a very successful commentator, didn't he, with Fred Stolle, Kenny Sutcliffe, Nine's coverage of tennis, all the big overseas tournaments. Of course, Seven had the Australian Open, didn't they? But Nine did Wimbledon and the French and the US Open. John Newcomb is 82 today. He won the Australian Open in 73 and 75. He won the French. Sorry, he got the quarterfinals in the French in 65 and 69. He won Wimbledon in 67, 70 and 71. The US Open in 67 and 73. And, of course, as a doubles player, I think he won six majors, didn't he? Something like that. So, John Newcomb, happy birthday, Nuke. He's one of our quiz questions. Did I just say his age? That's like cheating. Sorry, people that don't like cheating. I got an email from Liz. Good on you, Liz. Please, please, Luke, with all the talk about CGT, etc., don't forget about the removal of the benefit for over 70s who have private health insurance, which has been announced by this ageist government. When we were young, there was no child support, maternity leave, etc. We just got on with life within our means. Compulsory super didn't start till later in our working lives. We've paid private health insurance for nearly 60 years, using it a little for many years, but knowing it would be there for us later in life. Now we have to pay an additional $556 annually, plus the usual 3-4%. Now, I saw someone put that figure or something close to it, to Mark Butler, the health minister, who said, oh, it's not that much, that's ridiculous. Well, there's my listener, Liz, saying, well, for us, it's an extra $550. And see, this is the thing. We are pensioners. We aren't big earners. We saved what we could. A lot of people go without so that they've got this safety net, the safety net, the private health. Look, Liz, I've mentioned it every week since it was announced, and thank you for reminding me to mention it this week. But I think that figure is intriguing, $556. So you, on a pension, that's, what's that, an extra $10 a week. That's a lot of money. Of course, you're forgoing stuff. People come down to balancing sometimes not dollars and cents, just cents. So I'll have a look at that in a bit more detail, Liz, but don't worry, we'll keep on top of it. Cameron McGuinness, or McInnes, is chasing a fairy tale premiership as the Sharks co-captain prepares to farewell the NRL. McInnes has agreed to join the newly promoted York Knights on a 3-year deal in the English Super League from next season. The decision will increase the Cronulla leader's motivation to finish his career a winner. He'll always be a winner in my book. Remember that shot of him when he his teeth popped out or something? And, oh. Anyway, we're not all Robert Redfords or Tom Cruises, are we, eh? Certainly not me. I'm happy to admit to that. Anyway, provides insight into the Sharks' salary cap situation. McInnes joining Talakai, who's off to Perth. with Chris Vallea off to Perth. And I think there's another player going to the Titans, I think I read maybe last week. Will Kennedy, Jesse Ramian, Katoa, Stone Street, Rudolph, and Peru are also yet to re-sign beyond 2026. I don't know if Toby Rudolph was being fair dinkum or not, but he indicated an interest in PNG. Anyway, it's Cronulla. That's Clinton Maynard's team. Why am I giving time to that football team? Luke. Oh, thank you, Robert. What do you call a fake noodle? An impasta. Okay, Robert. Did you hear about that new restaurant on the moon? No, I didn't, Robert. 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Thank you, Robert. Is that all we got? 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All right, we'll take this break. Then it's time to get Craig Bennett on. Get something firm nearby. You might have to hang on to it today.
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3: At Kedron, we've got a vehicle broken down on Gympie Road and Stafford Road. Now he's facing southbound towards Brisbane. At McDowell, another breakdown on Beckett Road. Now he's on the shoulder facing southbound towards the city, so watch out for both of those. Captain Cook Bridge, all clear in and out of the city at this stage of the morning. Milton Road, all clear, city bound between the brewery and Hale Street. And if you're heading down to the Gold Coast, you'll make good time from the gateway all the way down to Helensvale, and the Sateri Highway starting to build northbound from Jamboree Heights all the way up to Jindalee. I'm Dennis Lee on Brisbane's 4BC.
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1: Now, just Helen quickly saying, Luke, is the Captain Cook Bridge now open in both directions? Helen, the answer you're looking for is yes. But has anyone seen anyone from the continuous call team in here yet? Aren't they Shire folk? Some of them are really, you know, Shire folk. Listeners in Sydney will know what that means. Have they made it in because the Captain Cook Bridge was a problem? Is Big Man out there? He's okay. He's an exception. I'll cop him as a Shire bloke, but some of the others are themselves saying.
12: Grab the smelling salts.
13: Industrial strength if you have them.
12: And don't forget the pickle juice, because it's time for Starstruck with Craig Bennett.
14: I can't help it. I get starstruck around you.
1: There are occasions, right back at you, sister, there are occasions where, and look, we put you on warning here, things are going to get willing, and today's a day. Pickle juice, cooking sherry, whatever it is, something firm to hang on to. Because I reckon Joan Collins' birthday today, I reckon her story is going to be just a little bit, well, next level. In part, if you don't know who Joan Collins is, this might help you.
15: Dominique, good evening.
16: Good evening, Alexis. I was sure you knew. This is a private party.
15: Oh, I know, and I wouldn't dream of crashing it. But I was dining in the gourmet room, and I wanted to give you a very special engagement present personally.
16: There is nothing I want from you, Alexis.
15: Oh, you'll want this, dear. Interesting man, your fiancé. Let's discuss him.
16: Surely you understand that I'm not in the mood to discuss Garrett or anyone else with you.
15: And does that include his so-called first wife?
16: Yes, that does include Jessica.
15: Jessica? Ah. Well, I think that I should tell you as a friend that there never was a Jessica, that your fiancé has never been married.
16: Oh, good God, Alexis. Do your lies never stop?
15: Are you calling me a liar? Oh, I find that very amusing. Well, I suggest that you check it out with Garrett Boyston yourself, because he gives a new meaning to the word liar.
16: Alexis.
15: Yes.
16: I didn't thank you for your present.
15: It's he you should slap, dear. Not I.
1: Oh, my goodness me. I'm trembling all over. Trembling all over. There's so many lies in that, they could nearly be the front bench of the federal government. Oh, my God. Trembling, shaking I am. Here's Craig Bennett. How are you, my friend?
17: Oh, Luke. Wow. Luke Grant, I know. You know what's coming, don't you?
1: Oh,
17: you know,
1: yes, I do.
17: Heck of a roller coaster.
1: Yeah. Well, look, to be honest with you, I had a sneaky look at your notes because when I saw Joan, I'm thinking, please don't be Collins. And it was, I'm going, oh. And poor old Mick, who's already been in touch. Mick, today I'm going to need an oxygen mask. Well, you're going to need that and oxygen, Mick.
17: Maybe a hyperbaric chamber thrown in as well, Mick. You know, remember Michael Jackson used to lay in those when things all got too much?
1: Yes, yes.
17: 93 she is today, Dame Joan Collins. Always glittering, always glamorous. And Luke, for those who don't know, you just heard some of Joan as the deliciously arch and brilliantly scheming Alexis Morell Carrington Colby Dexter Rowan. Yes, that character of hers on Dynasty, or if you're listening in America, Dynasty, was fond of a husband or 10, and also fond of a cat fight, and, of course, no end of bitchy barbs. As you just heard, there she was going toe-to-toe with the late, great Diane Carroll, who played, as I recall it, Dominic Devereaux, always fur-draped. I mean, Dynasty was the 80s super soap to end all super soaps. It featured Joan dripping in furs and diamonds and massive shoulder pads and teased up wigs and elegantly spitting out vitriol, the likes of which we just heard. She arrived in the second season and basically turned what was a struggling series that was about to be axed, that was Dynasty, into this global TV phenomenon. So there is that. That just goes to show the way in which that character turned that show completely around. I'll tell you which Oscar-winning Hollywood movie legend was offered the role of Alexis but turned it down. Now, when she won a Golden Globe for her role in Dynasty, that was back in 1983, in fact, she thanked that actress for turning the role down. Look, her real life has been at times very much like Dynasty on steroids. She made her stage debut when she was 9. By the time she was 17, she'd signed her first British movie contract. By 21, she's starring in her first international movie, which was The Land of the Pharaohs. And by 22, she's off to Hollywood. Now, she shared a flat in Hollywood with her younger sister, the late Jackie Collins, of course. She was one of the best-selling authors in the world, the queen of the bonkbuster, they called her, because her novels were so racy. Jackie was 4 years younger than Joan, and they shared a very famous two-time Oscar-winning lover, though I hasten to add, not at the same time. Jackie had him first, Joan had him second, and you might be surprised to hear who that was. Now, in the 70s, when Joan's career had slowed, she starred in two, they call them softcore porn movies, that were in fact movies based on two books by her sister Jackie. The first was The Stud, and then came The Bitch. And then in the 80s, virtually broke, Joan takes on the role of Alexis in Dynasty and becomes one of the world's top-earning TV stars of the day. She was raking in around about $120,000 US an episode, meaning she was taking home $3 million per season. Now, this was in the 80s. She then brazenly peeled off for Playboy magazine to commemorate her 50th birthday. That was 1983. And there was the 12-page spread. And I've got to say, I just refreshed my memory of this morning. Luke, it's there for all the world to see. And there is Dame Joan at 50, daringly allowing glimpses of her perky bosom to be seen in the pages of Playboy, for which she was paid $100,000.
1: Yep.
17: And look, then there were the husbands. There were five of them. According to Dame Joan, one dragged and date raped her. Most of them cheated on her. One was, in her words, a stultifying bore, so poetically put. The other a drug addict and a con man. And she's now married to Percy, has been for the past 24 years, and they are super happy. In fact, she says, Percy is the absolute love of her life. He's 32 years her junior. And then, of course, into the mix, I mean, a very impressive list of very famous lovers, from Harry Belafonte to Ryan O'Neill to Warren Beatty, who you're going to hear apparently wore her out in the boudoir.
1: What
17: I love about Dame Joan, yes, wore her out. He wanted Nookie an eye-popping number of times a day. And she said, I know, it virtually wore her out. What I love about Dame Joan is she tells all, Luke, in her books, in interviews, in her sell-out stage shows. And look, speaking of telling all, she recently revealed her secrets to looking super fabulous in her 90s, 93 today. It includes avocados and doing the splits, and I mean all the way down. I'll detail that further. In her life, it's been so big, she's written not one, not two, but 8 memoirs, that's so far.
1: Goodness.
17: 6 books on her health and beauty secret, 6 novels, starred in 75 movies. And I've got to say, she's got this rip-roaring movie co-starring the always incredible Isabella Rossellini coming very soon. Look, she does not stop. I've got to say, if she can still do the splits all the way down at 93, it'll let you know. So strap in, Mick, yes, the hyperbaric chamber, whatever it takes, this is going to be one heck of a wild ride, and I must say, Dame Joan Collins wouldn't want it any other way.
1: No, and no one will tell her story better than the great Craig Bennett, who returns after this.
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1: Craig Bennett's here with the life and times of Joan Collins. I bet when she met you, I bet she said, "Where have you been all my life?" Did she?
17: No, she didn't, as a matter of fact, Luke. I don't know what it was.
1: Surprises me that.
17: I very clearly didn't flop her mop. I didn't pepper her snapper or coconut her Lamington, obviously. Yeah. But I can tell you where it was. I remember where we met, 2011.
1: Tell me.
17: The State Theatre in Sydney.
1: Right.
17: And she was doing her one-woman show, and there was sort of like this little VIP assembly afterwards behind a roped-off area, and I was lucky enough to be invited. She was absolutely divine and wonderful. I mean, of course, we know it's all wigs and rubber bands, but by God, she assembles herself beautifully. She really does. 93 she is today,
1: yeah.
17: 82 years in the biz, and she was born Joan Collins. That's it, in London. Her mum was a dancer. Dad, Joseph Collins, was one of London's biggest theatrical agents, Luke, and he looked after the likes of Shirley Bassey and the Beatles and Tom Jones and all sorts of luminaries. Jackie Collins was Joan's younger sister by 5 years, as we know, because we talked through the life of Jackie Collins. She passed away in 2015 after a breast cancer situation. And Joan has a younger brother, Bill Collins, not the late, great Mr. Movies, Bill Collins, who was a property agent. Bill is, I think, about 80 now, still with us. And she also has a half-sister, Natasha, from when her dad married somebody else. So, look, to showbiz, it was obviously in Joan and Jackie's DNA. Remembering, Jackie Collins actually began her life in showbiz as an actress and was very critical and thought she was lousy, and so she hopped out of it and started writing and went on to become one of the world's best-selling authors. I think she sold something like 500 million books all over the world. Look, to Joan, 9, she made her debut on stage, so that's 82 years in the biz. 17, she signs on with the Rank organisation. That was a big British film studio. Her first movie was as an extra back in 1951. It was a Diana Dawes, Sid James movie called Lady Godiva Rides Again, where Joan played a beauty contestant. She went on to appear in a whole bunch of British movies, usually playing the sultry sirens, and to the point where she was dubbed the bad girl of the British movies. And then in 1954, so she's 21, the American director Howard Hawks signs her on for a movie called The Land of the Pharaohs with Jack Hawkins. And then her career just really soared from there. In 1955, she made her Hollywood movie debut in a flick called The Virgin Queen, where she was given equal billing with Bette Davis and Richard Todd. And if I remember correctly, when Joan was doing her one-woman show at the State Theatre, where I saw her, I think she said that Bette Davis was awful to her during the making of that. Look, then she went on to make The Girl in the Red Velvet Swing with Ray Milland and The Bravados with Gregory Peck and Seven Thieves with Edward G. Robinson. She made a Bing Crosby Bob Hope Road 2 movie. It was The Road to Hong Kong. And in fact, she was in line to play Cleopatra in that 1960 movie epic, but lost out to Elizabeth Taylor. And then in the 70s, she made two movies, as I mentioned when we started, based on her sister Jackie's rather racy novels, The Stud and The Bitch. And now those movies were deemed almost pornographic, softcore is the term. In The Stud, she's seen naked on a swing and the critics howled, "What have you done, Joan Collins? You used to be so fabulous." But, you know, Luke, the movies took millions at the box office and they catapulted Joan back into great stardom because she'd gone through a bit of a slump, as I guess everyone does from time to time, and she was in a bit of a slump. Maybe that's why she took on those movies of her sisters. And anyway, then along came Dynasty, and the rest, as they say, is history. Look, to her torrid, and I've got to say tumultuous, private life. She's been very candid about all of this. Hubby number one was an Irish actor, Maxwell Reed. They were briefly wed in the 50s. She was 17. She reckoned she'd not been deflowered by this point. He was 31. Joan claims he drugged and date raped her, which is why she married him, out of guilt, and the fact that that's what she thought she should do. She was very naive in many respects all the way back then, by her own admission. She revealed in one of her books how she was a big fan of his, but he turned out to be this vile, abusive drunk who tried to pimp her out for $20,000. I mean, or this woman has been through a lot in her private life. You're going to get that very clear. Next up, she married the British actor-singer Anthony Newley. Now, they wed in, I think it was about 1963, had two kids together, Tara and Alexander. Joan says he was a serial cheat, seriously could not, as they say, keep it in his pants, which drove her to terrible despair. And then, obviously, the divorce courts in the early 70s. Next up, she wed an American record producer, Ron Cass. Now, they had a daughter, Katie, together. Well, it turned out that Ron became this hopeless drug addict and basically drained her bank balance. So you've got that. So there's the third divorce. She then marries a Swedish pop star turned playboy by the name of Peter Holm. Now, they wed in the 80s. He was 13 years her junior. He was blonde. He was handsome. He loved all the hype about being married to Joan because by now she's a superstar as Alexis on Dynasty. He would pose by her pool in a very skimpy leopard print swimsuit. He took over managing her career. Well, it didn't work out. She later revealed he was rude, demanding, abusive, would throw plates at her. A year into their marriage, she wanted to have it annulled. This was 1986. Couldn't be annulled, so they wound up divorcing. But he, according to Joan, turned their divorce into this spectacle, dishing to the tabloid lurid details about their love life. He claimed that Joan was Alexis on Dynasty. It wasn't acting at all. What you saw as Alexis is what he reckons the real Joan Collins was like, a cold, calculating B-I-T-C-H of the super variety in real life. He picketed her Beverly Hills mansion, remembering she was a massive star at this point, so he was trying to bring as much humiliation and embarrassment to her. So he was picketing her Beverly Hills mansion. He tried to romp off with millions of her dollars. Joan branded Peter a dullard and a total bore, both in and out of bed, and said their drama in their marriage made Dynasty look like the Waltons. So you can imagine how bad it really was. And then she wed hubby number five, Percy Gibson. Now, he's a born in Peru, a theatre director. Now, they met when Joan was starring in a play that he was producing in San Francisco and directing. They wed at Claridge's in London in 2002. And Dame Joan describes Percy as essentially the love of her life. Now, she says after four disastrous and expensive marriages that one of them almost wiped her out financially. She vowed never to marry again, and then into her life romps Percy. She says of their 32-year age difference, who cares? They're as happy as can be. They remain madly in love. Look, I've met Percy, and he is a total gentleman, Luke. He dotes on Joan, who dotes on him. When you see the two of them together, you just know it's the real deal. I know years ago there were all these rumours floating around that, you know, Percy may be gay. Joan actually tested that because she sent him out one day to get some mascara or something, and he came back with lipstick. So he didn't even know mascara from lipstick, and that to her proved that there was nothing to those rumours. Now, over the years, she's had romances with some of the world's most famous men, and she's kissed and told. It's all in her books. When her sister Jackie came to live with her in Los Angeles, Jackie was, I think, 15 at the time. She'd been this wild child in the UK, and her parents said, you're going to boarding school, or you can straighten up by going and living with your older sister, Joan, in the US, because Jackie wanted to become an actress. And back then, Joan was, she really was on the straight and narrow. Well, Jackie had this scandalous romance with Marlon Brando. He's the two-time Oscar winner that they shared, but not at the same time. Jackie was 16, I think, at the time. That's why it was such a scandal. And then it was Joan that went on later to have a romance with Marlon Brando as well. Now, Joan also had a wild fling with Warren Beatty. She detailed all of this, having fallen pregnant with their child, but ended that pregnancy feeling the fallout of being an unmarried mother, and all of that would have could have really damaged their careers. Their romance ended, though, because of his cheating. She reckons Warren was an absolute demon between the sheets, demanding nookie up to 7 times a day. So we go from there to Ryan O'Neill, Larry Hagman, George Hamilton, Dennis Hopper. She said Harry Belafonte was an absolute dreamboat. In the 90s, she was embroiled in this very weird lawsuit. She'd done this $4 million deal to write 2 novels for Random House Publishers. And the publisher deemed the manuscripts, when Joan turned them in, unacceptable. And they wanted their $1.2 million advance back because, you know, when you do a book deal, you get paid money in advance to kind of tide you through writing the books. And then when you deliver, you get another portion of the money. And then when the books are published, you kind of get the rest of it. Well, they wanted their advance back. Lawsuits flew. It was quite the scandal at the time. Joan's lawyer stated all Joan was contractually obligated to do was submit the manuscripts. The contract did not say they had to be acceptable. So in the court of law, Joan won the case. She got to keep the $1.2 million advance. And she scored a $1 million compensation on top of that as well. So look, to the here and now, Luke, she's got homes in London, Los Angeles, a villa in the south of France, which I guess is where she is most likely right now. That's where she'll be celebrating her 93rd birthday. It's almost 4:15 in the morning over there right now, so I don't think she's blowing out the candles on the cake quite yet or popping the champagne corks. She's still working. Last week she was at the Cannes Film Festival promoting a movie she's just made with Isabella Rossellini called My Duchess, where she plays Wallace Simpson. Remember the American socialite who married King Edward VIII and he abdicated the throne? Look, it's quite the story because this evil lawyer kind of wormed away into Wallace's life and left her destitute. So we've got that movie coming out. She doesn't stop working. I mentioned at the start her beauty secret. She reckons she's had nothing surgically done, no matter what you read or think. She hasn't tried Botox once, hated it. Yes, she wears wigs. She reckons it's good genes, a good diet. An avocado a day is her secret, and she remains active and flexible. Flexibility, my darlings, is what she says is the key to a long life, and she reckons she can still do the splits, and I mean all the way down.
1: Goodness me. Yeah, did you say that Percy is still around?
17: Oh, yes. Percy, her hubby, is very much still around there. They're happily married, and as I say, 24 years of marriage, which I think, Luke, is more than the combined length of time she was married to the 4 previous husbands combined.
1: Wow.
17: Yep, wow. It is a wow. She's a very nice lady, I have to say. She looks $1 million.
1: Yes.
17: And she's always got a story to tell, pulls no punches, and is quite the dame, as they say, in every way.
1: When Percy and Dame Joan were in Sydney, Dame Joan was in Sydney.
17: Yes.
1: I'm told there was a time where Percy went missing. Anyway, it turns out that they went looking and they found him in a china shop where, oddly enough, Percy was just standing there pointing at the porcelain.
17: Oh, surely he wouldn't have been. I knew it was going to be a journey, Luke. And you know, when your journeys begin, you never know where they're going to end. And there it was.
1: Yeah. Anyway.
17: Percy pointing at the porcelain. China shop. I love it.
1: Have a great weekend, mate. Lovely work.
17: I love it, new. Thanks, Luke. Catch you next week.
1: Righto. Bye-bye. Isn't that terrific? Craig Bennett, the life and times of Joan Collins. I love the fact that she says, I've had nothing done. And that's okay. But she's 93 and she just made a movie. Astonishing. Now, the quiz will do that next. We'll get someone in here from the Shire to talk about the continuous call team and plenty more after this.
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2: At Kedron, we've got a vehicle broken down on Gympie Road and Staffall Road. Now he's facing southbound towards Brisbane. At McDowell, another breakdown on Beckett Road. Now he's on the shoulder facing southbound towards the city, so watch out for both of those. Captain Cook Bridge, all clear in and out of the city at this stage of the morning. Milton Road, all clear, city bound between the brewery and Hale Street. And if you're heading down to the Gold Coast, you'll make good time from the gateway all the way down to Helensvale. And the Sateri Highway starting to build northbound from Jamboree Heights all the way up to Jindalee. I'm Dennis Lee on Brisbane's 4BC.
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1: quiz time here. If you'd like to play, you know what to do. 131873. Three questions. Come on. Origin tickets up for grabs today. Speaking of Origin and all things rugby league, continuous call team after the news. A couple of games today, the Dragons at 5:30 and the Warriors, and then Manly do battle with the Titans at 7:30. Mark Levy will call that first game, the Dragons and the Warriors, and he happens to be next to me right now. How are you, Mark?
7: Hello, Luke. I've been listening to your sledging of the Sutherland Shire, to which I've received numerous phone calls from real estate agents in the Shire saying, why don't we get Luke Grant to make the move down to God's country?
1: Oh, really?
7: You available?
1: Well, apparently, according to some listeners, I have to firstly become a tosser. Well, that's what they're saying. Now, you live there. You don't have to be a tosser to live there, do you?
7: No, I don't
1: It's appalling.
7: I think you've got to be a tosser to live at Cronulla. That's where Gallen and Big Man live, yes. But I'm in Sylvania, which is like a very nice area.
1: So the Shire, we've got this straight for listeners out of Sydney. The Shire, you can break the Shire down into really...
7: Be careful, you're on the Central Coast, my friend.
1: I know. Well, I'm happy to... I'm just a man of the people. Just a battler doing my best. That's all I am.
7: What's the best thing about the Central Coast?
1: It's not in Sydney.
7: You know what I found always interesting? My relatives live at Tascot.
1: That's where I live.
7: Well, mate, you've got to be on the last two carriages to get off at the train station at Tascot.
1: I know.
7: What's going on there?
1: Well, it's not a very big platform. Chris Minns, get busy.
7: It's not a very big joint.
1: Bigger station.
7: It's a very nice area, Tascot.
1: Well, yeah.
7: You're on the water there. Very nice.
1: Yeah, it is nice. Yeah, I really like it.
7: How many bedrooms? Can I come and stay one weekend?
1: Yeah.
7: Okay, we'll have a party in the spa.
1: We'll have a party in the spa. You can stay in our bedroom. And we can talk all night, swap stories.
7: No, I'll be right.
1: No, it would be good. We can just, because we're very similar. We've got the same job. We'd have all sorts of things to say to each other. We could gossip about work.
7: No, let's not do
1: that. We could talk about our colleagues.
7: Believe it or not, when I'm not here, I don't like talking about work.
1: Oh, really?
7: No.
1: We could talk about our colleagues. We could say.
7: No, times have changed. We moved on. We don't gossip. Talk about colleagues. No.
1: We used to knife colleagues. Yeah, now we just talk about them.
7: True. Now we just say to their face.
1: Good luck with Origin on Wednesday. That must be a thrill, mate, is it?
7: Yeah, last year I was a bit nervous because, you know, like to... And somebody asked me this the other day, actually. They said, oh, how do you feel sort of calling the football?
1: Yeah.
7: And they go, I consider this to be the ultimate compliment. They say, when we listen to you call the football, it's a mix of Thirsty and Hadley. Mm. And I said, wow, well, they're two of the greatest commentators we've had on radio. And it's nerve-wracking because you don't want to stuff it up. It's the pinnacle of rugby league, State of Origin. But my job's just to sort of paint the picture and describe it, and I look forward to it on Wednesday night.
1: We can't wait to hear you. So the Dragons and the Wild, did someone... Who was it? Someone tipped. The Dragons can't beat the Warriors, can they?
7: No. Although Piggy will tip them. To their credit, they showed a bit more fight last week, the Dragons, and they had the big centre of excellence unveiled this week, so who knows what'll happen, but the Warriors are a good football side. They're second on the ladder for a reason.
1: Yeah, exactly right. Righto, mate, we'll hear you soon.
7: See you.
1: Bye-bye, Mark Levy.
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1: 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The quiz today. John Newcomb is 82. A $50 note is a pineapple. Arachnophobia is a fear of spiders. We had a very excited Athena from Padstow, who we spoke to briefly before the phone system just said, that'll do. Just like my voice is doing with me now. Enjoy the continuous call team. They're next, and we'll be back here in the morning at 9. Okay? Take care. Thank you for listening. Bye-bye.
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24: Good afternoon, I'm Sarah Wiedersheim. The Energy Minister has confirmed the Albanese government is preparing for potential fuel rationing as a worst-case scenario as the Middle East conflict drags on. It comes after the International Energy Agency declared oil markets would enter the red zone by August. The country is currently operating at level 2 of the National Fuel Security Plan, which asks people only to buy the fuel they need. Australia currently has 43 days of petrol in reserve, which is down one day on last week's update. There are 38 days worth of diesel. Mr. Bowen says it's only prudent to prepare for the worst possible situation.
25: Not envisaging fuel rationing as being likely. Obviously, we've developed a four-stage plan with the states. We're currently at stage two. That's prudent. You know, this is a volatile world, and it's prudent that the government enters into planning for the worst-case scenario.
24: A 48-year-old Queensland man has been charged by the state's joint counter-terrorism team over comments he allegedly made online. Authorities allege Alexander Kent Wadsworth made posts encouraging politically motivated violence. He's due to face court today, charged with one count of using a carriage service to menace, harass or cause offence. It's been revealed a driver who crashed his speeding car

0: Investigation for misconduct in public office since his spectacular arrest on his 66th birthday 3 months ago. It relates to his time as trade envoy between the year 2001 and 2011. Now Thames Valley Police has confirmed that investigation has expanded. It's understood potential sexual misconduct and abusive position are now active avenues of inquiry. Police also confirmed they had already spoken to a number of witnesses. Andrew Mountbatten-Windsor has previously denied any wrongdoing. The release of more Epstein files in the US earlier this year showed he had shared information with Jeffrey Epstein during his time in that position. The police investigation was announced within weeks of the documents being made public. In the West Midlands, Josh Bavis.
1: And police are searching for a five-month-old baby boy missing from Sydney's west. In finance, one Australian dollar is buying around 71 US cents.
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1: Interim Dragons coach Dean Young has closed the door on his side's encouraging performance against the Panthers in Magic Round. The winless Red V pushed ladder leaders Penrith all the way before losing 28-6. Going into tonight's clash with the Warriors, Young says his side need to keep improving.
3: The Penrith performance is gone and it'll mean nothing unless we put in the same sort of effort against the Warriors. That's the reality.
1: Later today, the Sea Eagles host the Titans. In AFL action, the North Melbourne Suns clash gets underway this hour. Later, Geelong meet Sydney, Collingwood challenge West Coast and Port Adelaide come against Carlton. And Sydney FC face Auckland FC in the Men's A-League Grand Final in New Zealand tonight. That's the latest news and sport.
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5: Burp and Gary, I'm getting reports of an incident on the highway near Deception Bay Road. It's affecting southbound traffic towards Brisbane. Expect 15-minute delays up there at the moment. The Centenary Highway on the brakes at times northbound from the Ipswich Motorway up to DFO at Jindalee. Average speed 25 k's an hour. You'll be flat out getting out of second gear. Riverside Express also very heavy between Bulger Street and William Jolly. And the gateway steady between Mackenzie and Nudgee in both directions with no accidents or breakdowns to report. I'm Dennis Lee on Brisbane's 4BC.
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1: Partly cloudy today. The slight chance of a shower. Winds south to southeasterly at 15 to 25 kilometres an hour. Tending south to southwesterly at 15 to 20 k's this evening. Looking further ahead, a shower or two tomorrow, a top of 25 degrees. Showers Monday and a high of 25. A shower or two Tuesday. On Moreton Bay, partly cloudy. There is a strong wind warning for today, with southerly winds at 15 to 25 knots, reaching up to 30 knots in the far north. Seas around 1 metre.
10: Now that's why you're funny.
11: No, I'm being serious. 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
10: drop off. 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
0: The Continuous Coal Team. 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
1: Picked up by Watson. Watson, that's a little kick in behind them. Was he onside? Toya's got it. Toya out by Cody. Cody scores in the corner. Cody Ramsey, a try scorer. Back in the NRL.
0: With Mark Levy, Daryl Broman, Mark Riddell and Paul Gallen.
1: Gal, story time, go for it.
4: Well, there's a clip that happened again. Big Mum might not like this story, but anyway, I met this Queensland couple yesterday. They're quite a very, very nice couple, actually. They said, oh, Gal, the Twitter Queensland line, we loved it back in the day. He goes, but you know what? How do you think we feel? I said, well, what do you mean? He goes, both our parents are born in Tasmania.
5: Yeah, great stuff, Gal.
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1: From Ross, I'm listening in far north China in a place called Shenyang, a city of 14 million. We're a country of 27 million there. He lives in a city of 14 million.
6: Say g'day to Kim for us.
1: Who?
6: Kim.
1: Who's Kim?
6: Isn't it Kim Jong-un?
1: That's North Korea, you idiot. It's another country. That's one of your best.
0: The Continuous Coal Team, thanks to McDonald's, Harvey Norman, Aria Homes, Tui's New, Brighton's Lawyers, Honda, Drug Alert, Sonali, Arrow Transport, Jack Daniels, Milwaukee Tools, Power Bay, Ram Trucks and Lowe's.
1: We're breaking new ground on this show. We've got a technician working with us, an engineer. He's a pilot with Virgin Australia and he's now looking after Josh Morris on the sideline. Can you believe this?
7: That's overqualified, isn't it?
1: I said, Captain, you're going to land planes in the fog and in the rain, and now you've got to deal with a former footballer on the sideline at Suncorp.
8: He's got me a neck pillow, but I don't have a neck, so I was like, that's pointless.
1: Have you unpacked the suitcase?
9: Yes.
1: But you're here for 2 days.
9: Yeah, I know, but I just like it to all be out and organised. And then when I go home, Saturday night, I'll pack it all back up and leave on Sunday morning.
1: Izzy, what do you do with your dirty undies and all that?
9: I've got a storage section of the luggage and I just...
8: I normally get the bin liner, the plastic bag, and that's...
9: Jeez, you must be having a big weekend.
8: A little one.
9: Might as well throw them out at the bin if they're like that.
0: And now on 2GB Sydney, 4BC Brisbane and network stations across Australia, it's time for the Continuous Coal Team.
1: Hey, yes, good afternoon, ladies and gentlemen. Welcome along to another Saturday afternoon with the Continuous Coal Team as we do it from the comforts of the Harvey Norman Interactive Studio as the countdown continues to the State of Origin opener on Wednesday night. We'll be there to bring you every exciting moment as New South Wales takes on Queensland, and we will check in with the two Origin camps throughout the afternoon, Homoli Olakau'atu from the Blues and Trentley Arrow from the Queensland Maroons. So looking forward to catching up with them and finding out how things are going in the build-up to the big game on Wednesday night. Of course, Thursday in the NRL, the Dolphins beat the Raiders by 30 points to 22. The Bulldogs last night snapped their 5-game losing streak to beat the Melbourne Storm by 30 points to 20. 5:30 this afternoon, I'll broadcast the game between St. George Illawarra and the Warriors. That game coming in from Kogarah. And then later on tonight, Mike Pearsall and Josh Morris on deck for Manly and the Gold Coast Titans. As always, we'd love to hear from you. The number to call, 131873. 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And just before we get into it, I had a conversation with the Rugby League Players Association boss, Clint Newton, this morning, just to find out what we can do as a rugby league fraternity and as the Continuous Call Team to support Jai Arrow, who this week announced his premature retirement from rugby league through a diagnosis of motor neurone disease. And if you saw the interview conducted by Danica Mason on Nine News this week with Jai, it's just heartbreaking. Heartbreaking, we're all thinking of him. And one thing that rugby league does better than most is we wrap our arms around those in their hour of need, and we'll continue to do whatever it takes to support Jai Arrow with the battle that he has in front of him. So, Jai, if you're listening, we're all thinking of you, mate, and please know that everyone in the game is right behind you. And again, I want to support what Tom Burgess has floated, and we have one of the betting organisations has Try July, where every try that scored, they make a donation to charity. Well, Tom's floated the idea of a try July for Jai, which I think, one, has a great ring to it, but two, would make a real difference in raising money, raising awareness for this insidious disease, motor neurone, which has claimed so many lives. I have a connection to it through a dear friend of mine, Christy, who lost her dad to MND. It's just, I said it last night, it is a bastard of a disease. Let's welcome the Continuous Call team. The big man is here, Mark Piggy Riddell, Paul Gallen. Afternoon to you boys. And Daryl, Jai Arrow is one of our favourites. Every time we talk to him, such a good fella. And, you know, he's got a real, real tough road ahead of him, mate.
2: Yeah, he has. It was terrible news. Good afternoon to you, Levy, Gal, Pig, all our listeners. Yeah, I must admit, I was sitting at home and it was hard, wasn't it? You know, and I think about the time he's got ahead of him, and it's not going to be easy for him. But I mean, what a bloke he is. You know, I was just thinking, you know, our mates at Garlow's Pies. I've got another one. Buy a pie for Jai.
1: I like it.
2: You know, I'm just thinking they'll come on board. I'm sure everyone's going to come on board and try and support him. And the best way to support him is probably financially, isn't it?
1: Yeah.
2: You know, he said he's going to, you know, try to do whatever he can to find a cure for it. It's bloody hard. You know, and the fact that, like, I spoke to him probably 5 years ago now at a Deli M, and we had a few beers after the night. He was such good company. And it's just sad, you know, to see that he's struggling with his speech now. So, you know, it must have been affecting him for a fair while now, I would think. I mean, you probably know better than I don't know. But,
1: yeah, and you know, the hardest thing for anyone going through this disease, and my understanding of MND is your body's fine. Your mind is fine, but it's your body that shuts down.
10: Yeah.
1: And we could see on that news coverage the other night how it's affecting him. Gal, you lost one of your dear friends to MND.
11: Yeah, last year a dear friend of mine for many, many years, bit of a mentor to myself, and passed away from MND late last year. And, to see what he went through, he lasted 5 to 6 years. And
2: a family, Gal? Did he have family?
11: Yes. He's got three young kids younger kids. Terrible. And yeah, look, it's just so sad to see what they go through, and all I can do is wish Jai all the best. And it's not easy, as you said, Levy. Like the hardest thing about it is, particularly my friend, the back last probably 12 to 18 months, is he was just bedridden, but you could tell that his brain was fine. Everything was looking around. Everything was just sort of normal to him, and I could tell when he wrote messages that it was just himself, his same old funny self, but. Your body just deteriorates, and it's such a hideous disease, as you said. And all we can do is wish Jai the best. There's some tough times coming for him, and let's hope the game gets behind him and helps him out as much as we can. But it's a sad, sad thing to see.
9: And Gal, you were saying to us off air that your friend went and did a fair few different things to try and help.
11: There's a guy I met, Professor Rowe.
1: Dominic Rowe. Yeah,
11: he's been. I actually had a fair few functions I went to with him, and just private lunches with him. And he seems like a really good guy. I'd like to think Jai's in touch with him somehow. And but my friend done a fair bit of I suppose stuff which was just testing type stuff. He was willing to do whatever he can. And I heard Jai say the other day he's going to do the same sort of stuff. So hopefully there is something out there that can help prolong his life. He's got a young daughter, I'm pretty sure. So hopefully he can prolong his life as much as he can and live as normal as he can for as long as he can. And everyone just gets behind him and help him. It's as I said, I've seen it firsthand what it does to someone. It's just it's shocking, honestly.
1: This is a little of what Jai said during the week.
12: I want to do everything I can, any trial, any medication that, you know, will maintain me for as long as possible. I want to inspire as well. I want to inspire other people.
1: No, he's going to inspire, all right, to Jai Arrow. And I thought Wayne Bennett also said some beautiful words about a bloke who he first encountered a lot younger than he is now and just at 31 with an MND diagnosis. Here's the South Sydney coach.
13: He deserves all the accolades and all the support that he can get because he has a battle on his hands. He knows that. And he also knows that he won't have to do it by himself. Everybody gravitates to him. He's got a great calmness about him and got a fair bit of common sense about him as well. And he's always trying to get the balance right. He's always trying to be that best guy he can in the team and around the players and the club. So there's no one here would find it. It's very hard to find a knock on Jai. Very hard. I'm not trying to find one, but, you know, it is a sad day. It's probably, you know, it's not what we wanted, but we've got it and we've got to deal with it with him and be there for him. So.
1: Yeah, and boys, like I said off the top of the show, you know, you guys have been involved in the game, and I've been, you know, covering the game now for, what, 19 years. One thing that I have come to appreciate about the rugby league fraternity is that when someone falls on tough times, this game is better than any in supporting those who fall on tough times. Piggy, we've seen it time and time again. Off the back of my conversation with Clint Newton this morning, they're already thinking about things they can do to help Jai, his family as well. He's got a little girl. So, you know, we'll come together and do whatever it takes to support him, his family, to help, you know, to support him through this.
10: Yeah, and that's already happening, isn't it? Last night, I think J-Moz mentioned Budgie Smuggler. Mm. They're donating 100% of what they make over all their sales for this weekend. Is all going to Jai. I spoke to Glenn Hall from the North Queensland Cowboys this morning. He was saying at their game tomorrow, they run the 50-50 charity raffle at the ground. That's all going to that's all going to him as well. So people are already starting to get behind him and support him. And, yeah, as you know, Levy, and as you just said, that everyone will get behind him in the rugby league community to make sure we do everything we can to support him.
1: Well, we're here for you, Jai. We're here for you, mate. And we're going to be with you for however long it is that you battle this disease, and we're going to be there to support your family long after it as well, my friend. We'll take a break, come back and talk some Origin football, but we wanted to start the show by dedicating the first 10 minutes or so to Jai Arrow off the back of this dreadful news this week as the rugby league fraternity comes together to support Jai Arrow. 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
0: The Continuous Call Team, celebrating 40 years thanks to McDonald's, Harvey Norman, Lowe's, Honda, Jack Daniels, Ram Trucks, Power Bay and Sonali.
1: Yeah, a lot of feedback coming through, guys. My name's Jason. I just want to say all the best to Jai and his family. It is a bastard of a disease. My mum passed away. Mum and Dad passed away with it, and one of my sisters now has the disease. It's bloody rough, but I know Jai will get through it. Thank you, guys, from Jason, who's listening to the show. Phil, Mark, I was training at Heffron Park on Thursday. Jai was in the cafe, struggled to keep it together for his sake, and I wished him the best, myself and my fellow Burrow, and all the Souths family is right behind him and will help him fight in the fight that he has ahead of him. From Phil, who's a Souths member. Boys, remembering Carl Webb, thinking of Jai Arrow. MND is just awful. I lost my best friend 3 years ago to it. Well, what we'll do on this show and on 2GB and 4BC is let you know any fundraising drives, anything that the Rugby League fraternity is doing to support him, and we'll continue to do that over the weeks and months to come. Of course, leading into Wednesday night, boys, State of Origin, and I know Billy Slater's going to bring Jai into the Queensland camp. He wants him a part of their build-up just to inspire the Queensland Maroons. Darryl, you say it every year, Queensland can't win.
2: We can't win.
1: How are you feeling about this year's preparation?
2: Can't possibly win. Left my man out. I can't believe they left Reece Walsh out. If he's not in the top 17 players in Queensland, I'll give it away. Even if they had to put him on the bench. Look, mate, I love Kalyn Ponga. He's a great, great player, but so's Walsh. And I know he didn't have a great game the other day, and he's probably coming off an injury, but blokes lift in that environment, and he's one of those blokes. Like, he won the grand final for the Broncos last year, probably got him there in a lot of ways in that semi-final series when they had that amazing run where I think they were behind by big margins at halftime in just about every game. Well, he inspired them to the grand final. Once he got to the grand final, he left his best till last. He was outstanding. I'm surprised he's not there, but, you know.
1: You outraged?
2: I'm not outraged. I'm disappointed. I would be. I'm disappointed for him.
10: Well, you'd be nervous, wouldn't you, if you're a New South Welshman and you saw him sitting on the bench and knowing that they could pull the trigger and throw him in.
2: Yeah, I'm not going to criticise Billy because he's done a great job there and he knows what he's doing. But, if I was picking and I was one of the selectors, he would be in the side.
11: I agree. I think for him not to be in the best 20 players in Queensland, if he's not, I'm not here. Billy Slater's the most well-prepared person I've ever seen in rugby league, and I've got no doubt that's the same in his coaching career. I'm thinking maybe, just maybe, he's overthought this because he would have gone through every scenario, every situation. This guy can go there, that guy can go there. But in the last 10 minutes of a game, if you need six, eight points, and all of a sudden, Reece Walsh was on the field. If you're a New South Wales Blue, you are very, very concerned. You got Ponga, him, the hammer. Anyway, he's not there. We can talk about all we want. Thankfully, as a Blues fan and person, he's not there because I'll be extremely concerned if he's on the bench. He's such a good player. And in big moments, big occasions, he has always risen. Always.
1: You're going to make any big outlandish statements this year, Gal? Make a few headlines like you have done over the years gone by?
11: No, I think these are two cracking sides, to be honest. Yeah, I really do. They're two really, really good teams. I think a few people have overthought the Blues team a little bit. Gus saying the other day, what if the back row goes down? We haven't got any genuine back rows on the bench. We haven't got a genuine fullback on the bench. Like, we're worrying about what if. I think we're overthinking it too much. At the end of the day, when I go back and think about the best wins in my career, whether it be Origin or winning a grand final, there's always adversity you got to face. There's always something that goes wrong. Nothing ever goes to plan in life, let alone a game of football. You just got to get out there and do your job for your state. So whether you're a middle four that has to play on the edge or whether you're Isaiah Yeo has to play in the front row, just get out there and do the job for your state. That's what it's all about. And I just feel like a few people are overthinking the Blues side, particularly their bench. But I like it. I really like the Blues team. I like the mobility and the athleticism of the bench. I like the starting forward pack. I like the backs. I love the halves. I think the halves, for me, are the two best kicks in the competition by a long way. Queensland's kickers, both halves are ranked, I think, 20 and 24th as far as meters gain goes with kicking. So there's a big advantage there to the Blues as far as control and field position, and I'm really looking forward to the game. It's going to be a cracker.
1: The other thing too, Picky, we were talking about it last night, game one being in Sydney, then Melbourne. Yep. They've got to win game one, the Blues, haven't they?
10: Well, they have to. They've got to set themselves up. And I know, when was it? When Madge was coaching, they lost that first one in New South Wales, and they were able to go and do what many people thought they couldn't do. But it just sets them up. They've got a great opportunity Wednesday night in Sydney, out there at Homebush, to get a win and set up the whole series for them.
11: And if the Blues need any more motivation, like, they just got to go back and look at last year. Last year they blew it. You don't get many opportunities in Origin as a player. Look at some of the changes from last year already. They blew last year's series to score more tries than Queensland in game two and not kick a goal and lose that game and keep the series alive. And Queensland obviously touted him in game three. Like, that's a missed opportunity. And I think every player involved would be burning from that. So, I think there's a little bit more motivation there for some players too. So hopefully they
1: Can you give us an idea, Gal? Like, how intense is an Origin camp? Like, early days, because it's a week and a half of preparation. Early days, you're sort of just getting to know one another. And I've heard people say about Queensland, like, they just come in, they already know each other, where New South Wales have to get to know each other because we chop and change the teams. When it comes down to training and everything else, how much of that is actually teaching these players a game plan, and how much of it is just managing a group to get them up for the big stage, which is Wednesday night?
11: Well, it's a bit of both, but it's more about probably managing the group and getting them everyone on the same page and everyone playing for each other. That's probably what it's more about. You got to come up with a game plan. You come up with the system that you want to run with. Forwards get to this part of the field, the backs try and do these plays. But at the end of the day, you're dealing with the best players in the world. So it's not the hardest job in the world, to be honest. Like, it's more about just managing the players, getting them all together, getting the buy into the team and what the team wants to be done rather than what you need to do yourself. And if you can do that, Now, you're a long way to getting the job done.
1: Was it fair to say, Darryl, that your little man Sam Walker might have a little target on his back Wednesday night?
2: I don't think there's any doubt about that. There's not much of him.
1: Mm-hmm.
2: But I had him in my side. I think he's the best halfback that they've got available, Queensland, and he's done a pretty good job for the Roosters. He's a goalkeeper as well.
11: Does he bend the left for the Roosters?
2: No idea. Ask me a tough question, technical stuff.
11: I know Munster plays on the left. I thought he played on the left too, but...
1: The last time we were on air, Darryl, there was all those rumours and speculation that Kalyn Ponga was going to play halfback, yeah. And you were saying, this is madness.
2: I think we all were. I mean,
1: so I think common sense has prevailed there, hasn't it?
2: I agree. Mate, I'm not disappointed in him playing fullback because he's a gun player. Mm. He's an outstanding player, but I'm just a big fan of Reece Walsh. I don't want to go back through that again. Walker at halfback, he'll make his debut, but he's got some decent players around him. And, you know, you're talking about players having to get up for a State of Origin game. Geez, if you can't get up for a State of Origin game, you won't get up for anything. You know, I can understand a side who maybe leads a State of Origin series 2-0 going into a third one and maybe not being completely up for it because you've already won the series. But to start a series, mate, you'll be up. They'll all be up. Everyone will be, the captains, the coaches, everyone will be ready to go. This will be a great game on Wednesday night.
1: Can I say this to you, Darryl?
2: Yes, please do.
1: Buckle up, big fella.
2: Yeah, I'm buckling up.
1: It's hot again.
2: I go in hoping Queensland can win, and I genuinely think they picked a very good side.
1: Yeah.
2: There's two very, very good sides. This will be interesting. Technically, I don't go through all the details of left side, right side, who's going to do what, whatever, and how they'll play the game. They'll just go out there and do their best. Each and every one of them, and if that's good enough, they'll win.
1: And to quote the great Tommy Radonikis, the late great Tommy, let's just hope New South Wales rip their arms off, rip their heads off, and terrorises these Queenslanders. God's Origin footy?
2: But I remember one year he came on, and we did that before the game, and he said, "That's yeah, you just smashed it. This bloke's going to be outstanding at 5'8". He's brilliant." Half time came, and they were down by 20 or something. He said, "Let's get him off. He can't play. This bloke can't play."
11: We had a come and talk to us one day during that horrible run. I can't remember what year it was. Oh, the chat was that funny. Man, just fight him. Get in the scrum. Robbie Farrell, get Cameron Smith, just uppercut him.
2: It was hilarious. There was allegedly one time when he was playing for Western Suburbs when I think who coached him? One of the great coaches might have been my man who coached us at the Bulldogs, Warren Ryan.
3: Warren Ryan
2: coached the Tigers, I think. Well, not Tigers, the Magpies at one stage. Anyway, he came in and gave him a game plan, and Tommy was sitting there. And anyway, he walked out like with 2 minutes to go before they went. He said, "Don't worry about what he just said. Just bash him."
1: Well, you know what, boys? Let's set the tone for Wednesday night and play this very famous clip.
19: Sitting in the broadcast box with us, he's travelled down from the north. Tommy Radonikis, very good evening to you.
22: Ray, it's great to be here again, mate. And to Sean Berrigan, I thought about this all week. You know what he should do? Go back to the old style. He's got to try to get Johns whenever he can. He's got to pull his ear. Pull his nose, push his forearm, right, and he's got to really upset him. He's got to verbal him. One thing about Johns, we know he can't fight. Well, he can't fight.
23: You're not suggesting that the world's greatest player should be bashed out of this game, are you?
22: Well, if they want to win, I do, yeah.
23: That'll do me.
22: Well, what are we to be fair, Ingham, aren't we? He's got to get a little bit more aggressive. Johns, he can't fight. What, remember that State of Origin when Goddard gave it to him? Bozo.
23: I'm listening.
22: When Goddard, remember, I sent out the word cattle dog and... Remember that, Ray?
23: I remember that.
22: And poor old Steve Menzies hadn't got a bad bone in his body. He's put his head up and said, "Oh, not the cursed cattle dog." Seriously, yeah. I really mean that. That's what he's got to do. We've got to pester him. He really has, Boz. We used to do that against the Poms and all that, Queenslanders.
23: Yeah, that was 30 years ago.
22: Well, it started again.
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1: Harry says, g'day guys, as long as Origin is on the calendar, you have to bring out that classic Tommy clip, bloody funny and so articulate from Harry. Well, we were just talking about, of course, game two this year's at the MCG down there in Melbourne and looking forward to getting down to the G, as they call it. I remember the last time we were in Melbourne, Tommy was with us in the commentary box, and Darryl, we started the show, you know, talking up Victoria, talking up Melbourne, how good is it, Origin's here. Tommy comes on and he says, I hate Melbourne. I think they should chop it off and float it out to the ocean.
2: That's exactly what he said, wasn't it? I mean, and he just says everything from the heart. I mean, they're probably sponsoring us or something, I don't know. But he didn't give a rat's about it. He just said what he thought. He said, I hate Melbourne.
1: I see Tommy's partner Trish once a year up on the Gold Coast.
2: How's she going?
1: She's going really, really well. Right. And she told me last year, I catch up with her at the Leagues Clubs Australia conference, which I MC, and I inevitably sit next to Trish and the great Dawn Fraser. And Trish says, Mark, I've got a few magpies that come and I feed in the backyard. And she said, I swear one of them's Tommy. It's cheeky. It's a cheeky magpie. So it's...
2: And she deserves a medal going out with him for a year.
10: Could you imagine?
2: Oh, my God. Anyway.
1: Now, Gow, you've come in looking like RoboCop. What's going on with your arm?
11: I had surgery on my elbow on Tuesday, so it's... It's okay. I dislocated my elbow 23 years ago, round one, 2003, against the Tigers at, I think it was at ANZ, actually, as it was back then. And it's never been the same. Then obviously preparing for the Sunny fight last year, sort of all come back, chipped another bit of bone and had a few issues with it, but I managed to get through it and then just thought I better go get it checked out. I had it checked out by the doctor and... decide to operate on it and get it fixed up. So hopefully in a month or six weeks.
1: When you say you did it in a football game 30 years ago, does that mean it's
11: 23 years ago.
1: 23. Does that mean it's a little tick box surgery?
11: No, definitely not. I did everything I could. I even went to the Sharks and told them, and I could show the game and everything. I fell over here the other day. Don't remember me falling over? They didn't remember that either. So, no. It was all on me, thankfully. But Dr. John Trantalis done a great job. And
2: did he charge it?
11: He charged me. Yes, I paid the...
1: You've just given him a wrap, so he didn't charge you.
11: Whatever I had to pay through my health insurance, I paid.
2: Of course you didn't.
11: And thankfully, it's a bit stiff and sore, but it's okay.
1: What about your elbow?
11: Actually, it's Saturday now.
1: Hey, come on.
11: I got brushed this morning.
1: Really? 1-3-1-8-7-3, the number 2GB.com. Click onto the feedback icon if you would like to join us. Now, Peggy, you're here for MG today.
10: Yes.
1: Because MG is, I think he's on holiday somewhere. He's having a little weekend off. Are you prepared to fill in for him in the power rankings at some point today?
10: Yes, I am.
1: Have you thought of something? Like we don't go down the rugby league.
10: No.
1: You know, down that
10: Not
1: path.
10: That path.
1: No,
10: no,
1: we
10: way.
1: Want something fun.
10: Yeah, and I think it might be controversial as well.
1: Oh, really?
10: Yes.
1: Okay. Well, don't let it out now. No. Well, we'll do that a little bit later on, and if it sets the sets everybody into a frenzy, well, you've done your job.
11: Did,
1: all right.
11: Did MG work this week?
1: Yeah.
11: Oh, good.
1: What was that?
11: I just remember him going to bed at Magic Round. Oh, my God. He can have some fun, the big boy.
2: Was he dribbling?
11: No, he was fine. He was fine. But he looks like I can't imagine MG back in the day, honestly.
8: Yeah.
11: Oh.
9: And when he was mad.
11: Oh, he would have been MAD, but God, he has a good time. It would have been fun. Whenever you're with him, would have been very, very fun.
8: Well, I saw him on the Sunday and he said, I just had to put myself to bed.
11: Oh, we.
8: You know, the funny part about it was there was a gentleman and his wife there in the hotel bar. They weren't actually staying at the hotel. Bono's his name. I can't remember his darling wife's name. Anyway, so MG, I rang MG after we called the football. I said, MG, we're on the way back to the hotel. Right, I'm coming. And I thought, geez, it sounds like he's had a few when I spoke to him. Anyway, he's turned up and he's come and sat with us at the little table. Anyway, and I just get this, MG. He's turned around, yeah, mate, it's Bono. We were going to catch up tonight. Him and his, they were going to catch up for a drink and everything else. And MG completely forgot about him. So he's sitting at the table supposed to catch up with them.
9: Oh, no.
11: Yeah, right at the table next to each other.
9: Did he know who he was?
8: No, we had no idea. Anyway, let's check in with the Queenslanders. Trent Liero, off the back of last year's series victory. He's back in Maroons camp. He's on the line right now. G'day, Trent.
12: G'day, guys. How's it going?
8: Mate, congratulations on your selection once again. Tell us about this build-up, mate. How's Billy preparing you guys, and how does it feel back being back in a Queensland jumper?
12: Yeah, thank you very much. It's an honour, and I guess I'm really grateful to be back in here, being able to represent my state. And the lead-up's been good. It was a busy start to the week. We started off the first couple of days with all the media commitments and photos and headshots and whatnot, and we got into our prep yesterday. Yeah, some new stuff, which was good. But yeah, Bill's, you know how meticulous he is. He's been preparing us, and it's been a good start to the camp so far.
8: Well, you've been in there, you know what to experience. What about some of these younger guys, mate? Jojo Fifita, Sam Walker, Max Plath, Britton Nickera. How are they enjoying the switch from NRL to Origin, the build up to a big game on Wednesday night?
12: Yeah, no, they've been really good. I think we all know what calibre of players they are and what they're going to bring Wednesday night. So, it's been good to have them in camp, and all the boys have got around them and welcomed them in really well. So, yeah, like I said, looking forward to what they bring Wednesday night.
10: Yeah, one of those players, Trent, Sam Walker. How's he fitted in? Obviously, he's a key piece of the puzzle for Wednesday night.
12: Yeah, he's a cheeky little bugger, Sammy. But, yeah, I'm excited, like I said, with the other boys, excited to see what he's going to bring. He's had an unreal start to the year, and I think we've all been in awe of what he's been doing with the Roosters. And, I think he's in for a very big game.
11: Trent, for me, one of the great stories of rugby league the past couple of years has been the return of Thomas Flegler. He's played Origin before, obviously. He gets a return to that side, but how's he going? Is he like a new kid fresh into camp?
12: Fleggy's good. He's also another character, and he's a big personality, and he's been playing some really good footy this year as well. Obviously, a disappointing couple of years from there with his shoulder injury, but I think it's a credit to him and how he's gone about his business over the past 2 years and got himself back into this side. And I think he's primed and ready for a big game come Wednesday, and he's going to be leading the charge for us.
9: Trent, I know the game's changed a lot in probably the last 20 years. Do you still have a bonding night? Do you have a lot of night where you all get together? Because, I mean, you would know all the other players, but you probably never met a few of them, I would think.
12: You know of boys through playing them, but for some of us, it's the first time actually getting to know each other on a personal level, and it's been good. On the first night, we did all our media commitments, and we went for dinner and had a couple of beers, which was nice. But it was nothing too crazy. So it's been pretty serious, and we know what's ahead of us on Wednesday. So
8: boring.
11: Boring.
8: The Queenslanders have become boring.
11: Well, I don't want to cause any issues to the Queensland side, but I just want to let you know, Britton Nickera, great Sharks player and a huge New South Wales fan. I'll just leave that there.
9: No, he's not. He was.
12: Come on now.
9: You might have been happy to be out of the Melbourne Storm side after last night, champion.
12: Oh, geez. Yeah, no, we'll
9: been
12: be right.
9: A tough
12: we'll
9: year
12: right.
9: for you.
12: Yeah, it has. It has been a tough start, and I guess it's for a lot of us, it's unfamiliar territory, and I guess it's it's a bit of a challenge trying to navigate through this period of the year. But I thought the boys were really good, especially at the start of the game. And then, it's just, I think, a bit of the same story this year for us. We're dropping off towards the back end of games, and I guess we're still looking for answers there, what that is and how we can improve. But like I said, there was still some positive signs, but yeah, we got a bit of work to do still.
11: Yep. Trent, can you please do me a favour? Tell Britt I said hello. I'm very happy for him. He gets to play Origin football, but I can't say good luck.
12: I'm not passing your message on.
8: Well, Trent, one thing you can pass back on to us is if Billy gives you any mail on the races today, because Jizzy can find a winner. So, mate,
11: can he?
12: We'll do.
8: Mate, former track work writer for Gay Waterhouse, he's got plenty of fingers in pies in the racing industry. Don't you worry about that. Trent, good luck on Wednesday night, mate, and enjoy the build-up. We'll see you out there at a cool stadium.
12: Thanks, fellas. Appreciate it.
8: Well done, mate. Trent Liero, of course, from the Melbourne Storm, but in camp with the Queensland Maroons as we gear up for Origin 1 on Wednesday night. We'll take a break. Be back with more from the Harvey Norman Interactive Studio.
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8: 131873, the number. Bono's listening, actually. Love your work, Levy. We were just listening in the car. I thought you may have needed a boat to get home from the 4BC studios on Monday. Looking forward to Origin up here. Thank you, Bono. Lovely to meet you and your darling wife. Guys, love the show. Heads up, Reece Walsh was a well-known player and now podcaster, initials JM, who suggested that Walsh had told Slater he didn't think he was ready coming back from his cheekbone. It's the only logical reason for his omission. And guys, love your show. Liam from Adelaide, is Piggy's horse racing today? If so, good odds. Yeah, flying destiny, Piggy.
10: Yeah, just had a look. It's on just after 2 o'clock, so about $8.50 at the moment.
9: Are what's we trying to get? Everyone won a fortune bar me last time.
10: Didn't you get on last time?
11: What's the trainer told you?
10: Well, it's a very good. It's won its last 3 starts. It's in a decent race.
9: It's always raced in decent races.
10: Yeah, and $8.50 today. It has drawn wide. A little bit worried about the speed on its inside, but, mate, anything's possible.
8: Good luck, Pete. Should we take that race for you this afternoon?
10: It's 2:03, I think.
11: Where's it at? Oh, okay. Where's it at?
10: Race 5 at Doomben. It is on at, where's the time?
11: 16 minutes.
10: 16 minutes away. So, okay, yeah, so it'll be in the news.
8: All right. Yeah. Well, good luck, Piggy.
10: Thank you.
8: Flying Destiny. Go, you good thing.
10: I can't do anything from here, Levy.
8: Thank God you're not riding it.
9: Can I ask Pig a question?
8: Just quickly.
9: Mate, he sent me a photo before of you, Levy.
10: Pig, man.
9: Where did that come from?
8: Did you send that to him?
9: Yeah,
11: and me.
8: You want to have a look at it?
11: Can I put that on social media?
8: No, you can't put it on social media.
2: Where was that taken?
10: I got strict instructions not to put that anywhere, photo.
8: So it's artificial intelligence, right? Oh, so okay. I went up to Lithgow, up to the Blue Mountains, the closure of the Great Western Highway this week, and I was given, shut up, I was given some boots, a hard hat and high-vis vest by the New South Wales government.
2: Right.
8: And anyway, so they've decided to put the boots on a half-naked me in Vegas.
10: In your undies.
11: Our listeners need to see
2: the size of your legs. Are those legs, is that a realistic?
8: No, it's not.
10: Is that all proportionate? Even the underwear? Oh, it's a beauty of a photo. And that I didn't do that. The one iron did that.
11: One iron.
10: You did pass it on.
11: I pass it on.
8: Yeah, no, I didn't do anything, but I've said it to everybody I know that knows you. Low life.
2: You've got it, Andrew? You want one?
8: No, don't send it around. And who gave Philfrus my mobile number, by the way?
2: I did that because I did.
8: Yeah, thanks very much. 131873.
2: He's a good guy. He's a great supporter.
8: I know he's a good supporter, but geez, he can be a punish on the text messages. He sent me 8 messages during the week. Oh, the plane's been delayed. It's been transferred. Now we're getting a bus. I don't care. 131873, the number. Now, boys, today marks the fifth year since we lost the rugby league immortal and a founding member of the continuous call team, Bob Fulton. He passed away 5 years ago today at the age of 74. And I thought, given we are celebrating our 40th anniversary this year and Bozo was a founding member of the continuous call team, I don't think we'll ever forget the day we were walking into the studio here at 2GB and Ray rang my mobile and said, I've got to share some sad news off the top of the program. And well, that led to a very emotional afternoon here on the continuous call team.
0: We've just received some devastating news from Ray Hadley.
19: It's with great regret and sadness I report that Bob Fulton has passed away. It's a devastating loss for his family and for those of us who knew and loved him and for rugby league generally. In 1987, he became a foundation member of the continuous call team.
20: At 12 o'clock of a Saturday and Sunday for 30-odd years, you know, people could tune in and were guaranteed a laugh. I mean, people, you know, life is serious enough without talking footy on a Saturday and Sunday.
21: How many sunroofs have you... Like, there's just about a sunroof in every car on the planet.
2: So I've got a sunroof in my car.
21: But you wouldn't open it, would you?
2: Yeah, I open it a lot. I often open it. And the sunroof as well.
21: Hi, it's a big man.
22: My head doesn't. Mate, if you've got a sunroof, your head doesn't pop out. Your head stays below the roof.
21: It does when you're if like 6'4".
23: Go and have a look at the 73 grand final. If Manly didn't have Fulton, Cronulla would have won that premiership. I mean, Fulton was one of the all-time greats. That's why he became an original immortal.
26: Fulton.
23: He's spent his entire life playing, coaching, broadcasting and giving to this great game.
2: Bob and I probably direct opposites in a lot of ways. You know, he was very fit, immortal, you know, looked after himself, different sense of humour, but in a lot of ways, we hit off pretty well.
10: He was probably the biggest kid of all of us. We used to talk a lot of footy, but we used to have a lot of fun as well.
0: He always took us under his wing, so to speak. He said, come on, we've got to entertain. We've got to talk some footy. This is what people love.
10: I am not very good at reversing trailers.
21: There is a TAFE course.
10: Is there? Yeah. Certificate or diploma?
21: It's 5 years. Look, you can go online, right?
2: Yeah, online.
21: And boat handling for nerds, it's called. I reckon there's somebody out there for you. There's always somebody for somebody.
10: Look, they've got robots now. They've got robots.
8: What?
10: They've got robots.
21: What are you saying? Metal. He's a robot?
10: No, I'm saying he can get one.
21: G'day, love. A robot?
10: As a partner.
8: G'day, love. How's your date? It was very good.
21: A platonic relationship.
8: Yes. Suppose I'm not taking a robot to a restaurant.
21: Well, it'd be unique. How good would it be?
2: Put another name to the like, she's a machine. You've got an ingrown toenail in your backside.
21: No, it's an example. No,
8: if he's got an ingrown hair, get some tweezers, rip it out and play footy tomorrow. It's not art.
21: An ingrown hair?
8: In your backside?
21: This is the first time in the history of the game that anybody's been ruled out for having an ingrown hair in your bum.
8: There's an investigation.
2: Good luck, whoever investigates it.
8: Oh. No, no, no. They're going to get to the bottom of it.
21: No. I arrived at the airport. I ended up in 4F.
8: Right.
21: Now, that was okay because it was a window seat. A lady comes in. The lady sat in E and she had a dog with her.
8: The dog had its own seat.
21: Yes, the dog had its own seat, but it got a bit tired of the seat and then wanted to sit on the floor.
1: You know why the dog got the window seat?
21: Why?
1: Because when you're driving, they like to put their head out the window.
8: So a lady is on the aircraft.
21: Would have been a bit of a problem if we ran out of oxygen.
8: Just now they say, put yours on first before you...
21: before you put it on your dog.
8: You know what happens with that? I can reveal this exclusively.
3: Oh, here we go.
8: Australian Border Force have dog-friendly oxygen masks. So they stick out a lot and you just put it on the end of the back. You're an idiot. You're a complete idiot.
3: Well, it's a legitimate question. If the dog's on the plane, then there's got to be safety things in place.
21: Or people with big noses.
8: Yeah, it's either a big hoodie or a dog. It pops out with a sign on it for your dog or if you've got a big...
21: Yeah, it likes furlough. Thanks, Aaron.
4: Bozo was an absolute legend of the game. To many of us, he was a friend, a mentor. His legend that he brought to the game while he was playing and then in his later years as a coach and an administrator will never be forgotten. He was a winner. There was no doubt about that.
8: Our man, Chuck Fulton, is down on the touchline. Chuck!
21: You know, Ray, I'm a bit of a storyteller, you know.
8: Yeah.
21: Yeah, and you probably don't know much about me, but you know, I was a bank teller once in Kentucky. Well, I was involved in this bank robbery, and what do you reckon the robber said to me?
8: What did he say?
21: He said, stick him up, Chuck.
8: He's lost. This bloke is immortal. He's an immortal. Stick him up, Chuck.
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6: Well, Ray, it's time. That's what it is. It's time.
8: It's time.
6: 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But more importantly, we have a laugh and... Mate, more importantly than that, we got paid for it. Good.
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8: 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Three questions this afternoon. 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First question, name the former New South Wales Origin captain recalled for this year's series. 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Jot that down. Two more questions to come this afternoon. Once you've got three answers, 1-300-722-873.
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8: We'll get back into having some fun in the next hour of the program. Obviously a serious start with the Jai Arrow news this week and paying tribute to Bob Fulton today being the fifth anniversary of his passing. 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
19: Good afternoon, I'm Sarah Wiedersehen. The Energy Minister has confirmed the government is planning for worst-case scenario fuel rationing as the Iran war continues to put pressure on supply chains. Hugh Phillips reports.
30: Only operating at level 2 of the National Fuel Security Plan, which asks people only to buy the fuel they need, a shift to the next step would prioritise getting fuel to where it's needed most, including farming, freight and emergency services. Australia currently has 43 days of petrol in reserve. This is down one day on last week's update. There are 38 days worth of diesel in the national stockpile, up 2 days compared to the week before. As the Iran conflict conflict drags on, Energy Minister Chris Bowen says it's only prudent the government plans for a worst-case scenario, but he admits fuel rationing is not on the horizon.
1: I'm not envisaging fuel rationing as being likely.
30: Hugh Phillips reporting.
19: Seven more Australian women and 14 children with links to Islamic State have reached Damascus after being bussed out of a Syrian refugee camp overnight. The cohort is expected to land in Sydney and Melbourne next week, though it's not fully known what will happen to each woman and child once they arrive. One of the women has already been issued a temporary exclusion order from the country. Police have described the scene of a triple fatal in Sydney's south as horrific. Three people were killed when a white Audi rolled over a concrete barrier and into the path of a blue Toyota on Rocky Point Road at San Susie. The 42-year-old driver of the Audi had earlier fled a home in Gaimia Bay where officers were conducting a welfare check. Detective Acting Superintendent Graham Hibbs says there was little bystanders could do to help the occupants in the car.
2: Some of the bystanders rushed over to offer assistance, what minimal assistance they could offer in the circumstances, unfortunately. The engine bay of one of the vehicles had caught a light from what I'm told.

0: Files on UFOs has been made public following a directive from US President Donald Trump. In finance, one Australian dollar is buying around 71.1 US cents.
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0: Today's NRL action will get underway when the Dragons come up against the Warriors. St George looking for its first win of the season. Later, the Titans challenge the Sea Eagles. Fast-finishing Sydney FC is out to spoil the party for Auckland FC tonight in the A-League Men's Grand Final. Go Media Stadium in Auckland will be bursting at the seams as the Black Knights attempt to win the competition in just their second year. But Sky's Blues captain Ryan Grant says his team is up for the challenge.
2: We're always confident that we can beat any team, and I suppose we've sort of shown that over the last few weeks, and now, in the grand final, we hope to do the same.
0: In AFL action, the Suns lead North Melbourne 49-31. Later, Geelong challenge Sydney, Collingwood play West Coast, and Carlton face Port Adelaide. That's the latest news and sport.
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0: Partly cloudy today. The slight chance of a shower. Winds south to southeasterly at 15 to 25 kilometres an hour. Tending south to southwesterly at 15 to 20 k's this evening. Looking further ahead, a shower or two tomorrow, a top of 25 degrees. Showers Monday and a high of 25. A shower or two Tuesday. On Moreton Bay, partly cloudy. There is a strong wind warning for today, with southerly winds at 15 to 25 knots, reaching up to 30 knots in the far north. Seas around 1 metre.
13: Could somebody please help me? I'm a little bit confused. When selecting

0: bungee ahead.
1: I would bungee as well.
2: I've bungee jumped a couple of times already, but I've never been skydiving.
3: I've got a couple of mates who have done it, and they say, "Oh, once you're up there, it's just so peaceful." I said, "What? Yeah, peaceful?
4: I don't know about that. You're in heaven. But
2: it's all about getting a rush, like."
3: Is it?
2: Well, that's what I'll be doing it for, an adrenaline rush, yes. That's what I'll be going up there for.
3: Well, we want to hear from you. Have you been skydiving? Have you had any issues? And would you do it? I wouldn't do it.
4: No.
3: I can't do it. I can't bring
4: myself.
3: There's
4: got to be a weight limit on it. I mean, we wouldn't be able to do it. Nah.
2: Well, I'm about 107, so that's pretty reasonably heavy. But
4: I reckon. I'd have to say 120. I don't know what the weight limit is, but I reckon it'd be about 110.
2: What
3: goes into it? Have you got to go through some sort of safety demonstration?
5: You do.
3: If you go on a plane, right, and they stand there and go, here are the exits and this is the safety demonstration, surely they put you through some sort of, training demonstration before you go up.
2: Yep.
3: Oh, I'm getting worried just talking about it. All right, we'll take a break. We'll come back with your calls after this. Geez, the board's lit up. No surprises. Origin double passes to give away. We've got Manly passes to give away. We've got Origin. We've got Harvey Norman vouchers as well. So we'll come back with your calls right after this.
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3: Well, as we welcome you back, I've just been doing some investigating, boys.
4: 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What?
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4: What's the matter?
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4: You're sounding like the people's champion now. 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
4: Hmm.
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2: Okay.
4: Customers, I'm out.
3: Yeah.
4: You're out, Levy.
3: Oh, hang on. Customers weighing over 110 kilos may be able to jump. However, this is subject to availability of qualified tandem masters and which drop zone they wish to jump at. In other words, do they want a fat bloke strapped to their back?
2: if you're heavier...
3: Mm.
2: Honestly, this is a serious question. Do you drop faster?
3: Well, I would have thought so.
2: Yeah. I don't know if you do. Do you reckon you do?
5: Yeah, if you're heavy, you drop.
4: I don't know if you do, mate. I'm not sure if you do.
2: A listener out there, let us know. If you are heavier, like say I'm 100 kilos, big man's 150, would he drop faster than me? I don't know if he would.
3: Well, yes. if you drop a rock and a feather, what falls faster?
2: Yeah, but a feather floats. If you drop a rock and say a...
4: cat.
2: No, not a cat. Like a marble, a rock and a marble.
3: Well, it depends what's heavier.
0: What's heavier? Is it going to go down heavier?
2: Well, that's what I'm asking. Is there a listener out there who knows?
3: 131873, the number. Let's get to some of these calls. Paul's at Cabramatta. Hello, Paul.
1: Yeah, how you going, Levy? How you going, boys?
4: Good, Paul.
1: Just let you know, about 25 years ago, I went on a work do down to Wollongong, and where the plan was to go for skydiving, and I wasn't keen, and there was a larger gentleman down there, probably the size of Big Man, and he wasn't allowed to jump, so they wrangled me into jump, and I'd had a couple of sherbets, and walked down there barefooted. They threw me a pair of shoes, and away I signed up, the late waiver, you know. And away I went, I got into the plane, and they said to me when we were about to jump, they said, it's like jumping in a cold pool, you know. Oh, I said, a long way to jump for a pool. And I buried his knees into the edge of the plane, and he sort of, the bloke strapped to me back, give me a bit of a push, and away we went. The scary thing was, I looked up when we were out of the sky, he said, just think you're flying. And I looked up, and the chute wasn't directly above me, it was on the side. And he pulled a few cords and he got us landed and straightened it up and got landed. But to answer your question, Gal, yeah, I was about 95 kilos at the time and I did fall quicker than I jumped about fourth and I landed first.
3: What a great call, Paul. Thank you very much, mate. You're into the running for all of our prizes this afternoon. We'll give away the Origin tickets in just a sec. Richard's in Brisbane. We'll get to Richard in just a sec. Let's bring in Ken at Hornsby. Sorry, Ken, you're up first. Hello, Ken.
14: Hi, mate. How are you guys?
3: Good, buddy.
14: Not quite skydiving. This is flying in a glider. So about 15 years ago, my daughter's three daughters bought me gliding day down in Barrel. And it was fantastic. On the way down, I said to my wife, do you want to go on the glider? And she said, no, absolutely not. She doesn't like heights, doesn't like planes. So after I landed, I said, do you want to go up? She said, I'll go up as long as there are no loop-the-loops. And I said, okay, I'll go and talk to the pilot. So I spoke to the pilot, German bloke, and I said, my wife wants to go up, but can you assure me you won't do any loop-the-loops and no going up, dropping, and then dropping the plane down towards the ground before pulling out of the dive? He said, yes, sir, I promise there are no loop-the-loops. So I'm standing down the ground and watching the glider and loop-the-loop-the-loop-the-loop.
3: Oh, no, she wouldn't have been happy.
14: She landed. I think she enjoyed it, but she was a bit green for an hour.
4: So, mate, can I just ask you a question? The gliders have got no engine, right? No engine?
14: Correct.
4: No,
14: they have a Cessna in front. They pull them up, and they go up. It's super quiet. It's fantastic. And they sort of go vertically up and then drop. This one would drop down, and then the nose would come back down past the parallel. Oh. And head towards the ground, and then he'd pull it back up and go. And they ride on the air currents. It's absolutely fantastic.
3: All right, Ken, thanks for the call. I'm just thinking, you know, when you see people skydive and you see the vision in their face, guys? Like, I got a fat head, right? So your face would be...
4: Your chins could end up behind your ears.
3: Exactly.
4: Something your legs haven't been used to.
3: I'd look like one of those Sharpei dogs.
2: You made hoax at the moment.
3: Is he?
2: Well, he's lost 40 kilos.
3: Geez, he would have put it back on in Brisbane.
2: No, he didn't. He's lost 40 kilos.
4: How heavy was he?
2: He's about 108. He's okay. Down to 70.
3: How'd he do that? Just training hard?
2: He trains hard.
4: Yeah, 108 down to what, 68?
2: No, sorry. 35. Okay. So okay. 70, 75 or something like that. Yeah.
3: All right, let's keep going here. Daniel's at Orchard Hills. Hello, Darren.
15: Yep.
3: You're on the air, mate. What have you got for us, buddy?
15: Yep. All right, so 25 years ago, skydiving, you cannot do it tandem. You can do it on your own. You've got to go to Bankstown Airport.
4: Oh, leave me out, please.
15: And you do two or three nights training, jumping off things and learning how to pull and look at the altimeter and everything. So they take us down to Wilton. We go up in the plane. I jump. I kick the cameraman out of the way. There's two blokes holding you, like coming with you, and I'm looking under my left and my right like they taught us. I've lost them. I can't find them. I just go, and then the training kicks in, and I look at everything, and I pull the things, and everything under the chute opens, and I land, and you're supposed to get a certificate. Anyway, I land 15 metres away from the cross on the ground, all good. These two blokes, you didn't follow us. You didn't. You failed. I went, mate, I failed. I'm alive. I don't.
3: Well done, Darren. Thanks, mate. Appreciate the call. Richard in Brisbane. Hey, Richard.
16: Hey, fellas. How you going?
3: Good, buddy.
1: Yeah, look, I've skydived because I was in the army for 20 years and I've done bungee jumping when I was over in New Zealand. Skydiving's much better. You got more control. One of the listeners said that they signed a waiver when they did it. You don't sign a waiver in the army. In the unlikely event that you spear into the ground like a dart, it's like, oh, yeah, well, oh, that's too bad.
3: Wow. Thank you, Richard.
0: Wow, okay.
3: Thank you for your service, mate. Appreciate it. Mike, this time at Menai. Hello, Mike.
16: Yep. Hi, guys. How are you?
3: Hello, mate. Go for it, buddy.
16: Yeah, like I've had over 500 jumps. You guys are talking about tandem jumps. Now, I wouldn't do a tandem jump. I wouldn't like somebody on my back having all the responsibility. I just couldn't trust anybody to do it.
2: So you've been fully trained, though?
4: Must have been.
16: Yes, absolutely. Absolutely.
2: So on your first ever jump, did you do it solo? Did you jump solo on your first ever jump?
16: No. On my first ever jump, I did a solo on a static line from 2,500 feet.
4: Oh. Stop it. Mate, I want to go tandem because if the chute doesn't open, I want to take someone with me.
0: Yeah. But you'll cushion their landing. They're strapped on to you.
3: Oh. Thank you, Mike. Appreciate the call.
4: I just couldn't do it.
0: Not now. No way.
3: This is a stupid question. When you jump out of the plane, you'd be screaming, wouldn't you? Because of your falling.
2: Who knows? I don't know.
3: Would you get the same feeling? You know, if you're on a roller coaster and you go down the roller coaster, you get that same feeling in the guts?
2: I'd imagine. Your stomach goes.
0: Mm. Assume so.
2: How about the first time? That's 500 jumps. That's a lot of jumps.
3: That's a lot of jumping.
0: No, thanks.
3: Yeah, I think you need a new hobby.
2: I just want to do it once, so I've done it.
3: I would do it.
2: Just.
4: I mean, the $528 would stop you from doing it. Unless someone wants to sponsor Gal.
3: Graham's a big fan of Gals. Graham's a big fan of Gals. Let's crowdfund to pay for Gal to jump. We'll take a break, come back with more Continuous Call Team.
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13: The Continuous Call Team celebrating 40 years thanks to McDonald's, Harvey Norman, Lowe's, Honda, Jack Daniels, Ram Trucks, Power Bay and Sonali.
3: Just an announcement from the Raiders overnight. The Canberra Raiders have inducted two past players into the club's Hall of Fame with Raider number 6 Jay Hoffman and Raider number 211 Alan Tung joining an elite group of club legends. So congratulations to them both. The inductions took place last night at a gala event event in Canberra, with the current NRL squad and a host of past Hall of Fame inductees in attendance. Jay Hoffman, a pioneer Raider who played for the club from 82 to 87, becoming the first Raider to play 100 first grade matches. His son Ryan spoke on Friday night, and Alan Tung, well, we know what he did for the club, played 220 games for the Raiders from 2000 to 2011, including five seasons as club captain. So congratulations to them both. And continuing on the league theme, we caught up with Trent Liero from the Queensland Maroons in the first hour of the show. So, Gal, big man, Piggy, I thought we'd check in with the New South Wales Blues, and I'm delighted for this bloke. I think he thoroughly deserves his spot in the New South Wales team. I speak of Homoli Olokoatu, and he's on the line with us now. Homoli, good afternoon, and congratulations, mate.
6: Hey, good afternoon, lads. How are you? Thank you.
3: Very well. How's the week been, mate? Obviously, Laurie's put together a new-look side, a few changes in there as well. But on yourself, how does it feel being back in the Sky Blue jumper?
6: Yeah, it's been a really enjoyable week. You know, getting to, you know, I guess, learn off all the star players, you know, very best in the game. And, it's been very good.
2: Homoli, you've been in outstanding form, mate. I can't wait to see you go around on Wednesday night. But one of your teammates at club level, Tolu Kola, mate, I'm so excited to see him play. You can't coach speed. We always say that. And he's absolutely lightning fast. How's he handled the week? Is he enjoying himself? And I don't know him as a bloke. Is he a pretty quiet sort of fella? Is he a bit loud? What's he like?
6: Yeah, thanks, Gal. Yeah, no, he's pretty quiet, eh? He's a man with very few words, but, you know, he just lets his action do the talking on the field. But yeah, he's been, you know, fitting in well, and you know, I'm just very excited to see him go out there and do his thing next Wednesday.
4: Mate, you have been in fantastic form, including, well, the last game you played was brilliant. You've been there before. You played two games in 2024. Have you learnt anything from there? Is there anything you take from those games that, you know, you might just change about a bit or not?
6: Yeah. I've you know, obviously, not the ideal campaign 2024, but I've learned that, you know, the game can go very quick in a snap of a finger. So, you know, the learning from that is, I guess, just take every opportunity, stay present, and I guess win every opportunity that comes my way. So, yeah.
4: Well done.
0: Homoli, obviously you get your position from the fantastic form that you've had for Manly to start this season, and, you know, Kieran Foran took over after round three. What sort of influence has he had on your form going into this Origin series?
6: He's obviously, you know, being very close with him outside of footy, you know, he's just given me that confidence and that, I guess, just free to be able to go out there and do you know, what I can do best, and that's try and put my best foot forward for Manly. And, you know, hopefully I can do that for the brothers in blue next Wednesday, and we'll see how it goes.
4: Mate, you've got some top-class players in the forwards, particularly you're going to be playing with. I mean, I reckon you'd be excited to play with Isaiah Yeo and Hudson Young in particular, the back rower there. He's such a dynamic player. I love watching him play. And you and him, I wouldn't say you're similar, but, geez, it's a hell of a back row you've got.
6: Yeah, definitely. You know, and I always try and watch Hudson's gameplay and, you know, how he is week in, week out for the Raiders. You know, he's a very quality player, and, you know, he's definitely someone I look up to as well, especially playing alongside with him. And as for Yowie, you know, just how hard he works and how he leads from the front as a skipper and as a player.
3: Homoli, do you hate Queensland? Do you want to rip their heads off?
4: No way!
6: I'll let my actions do the talking next Wednesday.
3: Yeah. Yes. That's what we want to hear.
4: I forget a lot of stuff. I'm pretty old now. You got some Queenslanders at Manly?
6: Yeah, it's quite a few, actually. Yeah.
4: Really?
6: Yeah. We've got Kobe Heverington. Obviously, my half jammer. Jamal Fogarty. Yeah, there's quite a few, yeah.
4: Yeah, there is, isn't there?
2: Homoli, what about Adam Fanua-Blake down the Sharkies now with Blake Braley? Obviously, I'm very happy for both them boys for being there. But he's on debut also, probably the one of the game's premier props. How's he brought into the whole, you know, environment of Origin?
6: He's fitting really well. Obviously, he's, as you said, he's been, I guess, the top front rower the last three or so years, and just having him as an asset to the team, you know, it's going to be really good for us as a forward pack and as a team.
3: Well, mate, you're going to have plenty of blue jumpers in the crowd, the Blatchy's Blues at the northern end of the ground. Enjoy it on Wednesday night. We'll be there, and may the best state win. That, of course, will be New South Wales. Appreciate you sparing us some time on this Saturday, mate. Go well.
6: Norris, thank you, guys. Thank you.
3: Good on you, mate. Well done. Hamali Olakau'atu. Just softly
2: lovely
3: spoken,
2: bloke.
3: But he,
2: great bloke.
3: He plays like a lunatic on the field, and that's what we need on Wednesday night. Yeah. Come
4: he's
3: on, the
4: some,
3: Blues.
4: He's some sort of player, isn't he? I mean, what about the game he had the other week? It's just sensational.
3: Tough.
4: He's a good player.
3: You're starting to get a little bit intimidated by the Blues, big man.
4: No, I'm not playing against them. I don't care.
3: What about you support them, bro?
4: I do, and I will be supporting Queensland again on Wednesday night, but we'll see, mate. There's been plenty of times the Blues have looked way better than Queensland on paper. But Queensland in general, they always hold their arms up and have a go. They'll be hard to beat.
3: You know what I wish, though? Gal, like, it pains me to say this, but I'm going to give you a rap. When you were playing Origin, you used to just drop some bombs, you know, like make big comments, big statements.
2: It was getting
3: it's
2: paid.
3: All too lovey-dovey these days, don't you agree?
2: Yeah, look, it is. But I think that comes down a lot to the coaches. One thing that gets me about coaches is they don't want players to say things that they think can fire up the other team. Now, I've always been of the opinion, whether it be in boxing, rugby league, no matter what sport you're playing, if someone who opposes you had to say something to fire you up at this level, you shouldn't be there.
3: Yeah.
2: Like, you should be doing, we're playing State of Origin, you should be doing absolutely everything you can, no matter what anyone says about you, your mum, your dad, your brother, your sister, no matter what happens, you should be at 100% red line no matter what. So that was always my thought process, but that's why I didn't mind saying what I thought. And I just can't believe people need someone to say something to fire you up. You're playing for your state.
4: What's the worst thing someone said about you prior to a game?
2: I can't remember.
4: Grub? Would you be called a grub?
2: No, plenty of times. Yeah. Get called a grub now.
4: Yeah, that's the reason why I call you a grub.
2: There you go.
3: I think that's how you welcomed him into the building this morning.
4: G'day,
3: anyway, we'll come back with more of your calls in just a sec. Build up to Origin continues, of course. We've heard from the Queenslanders. We've heard from the Blues. Can't wait. Wednesday night at a cool stadium.
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3: Mark Levy, Paul Gallen, Darryl Broman, Mark Piggy Riddell, the Continuous Call Team. Just before we get back to calls, Gal, have you adopted the big man as your new slave or something, have you? And he's bringing back your clothes from Brisbane. He's now driving you home today. I mean,
2: yeah,
3: you
2: well, I had a,
3: put him on the payroll.
2: I had I was planning to have a couple of drinks with you after our night at Magic Round, which we did. And then I had a spare shirt and I had my 2GB stuff there. So I actually asked you if you could bring it home. You said no. Like, it was too much of an issue to bring a jumper and a T-shirt home. So I asked the big man, and no issue at all. And you know what else he done? He washed it for me too.
3: Did he?
2: Yeah.
4: Washed them both.
2: He washed, did you both?
4: Yeah.
2: And today...
3: I didn't have enough room in me suitcase.
2: For a T-shirt and a jumper.
3: I didn't.
2: I don't believe you.
3: I didn't.
2: Anyway, and today I need to lift home because I've got no car at the moment. Well, I can't drive. I had surgery, and I've been told not to drive after the surgery because...
3: How'd you get in here today?
2: Uber.
3: Oh, okay.
2: So if something happens while I'm driving with a problem with my arm, apparently I won't be covered by insurance, I've been told.
3: Oh, right, okay.
4: It's my GWM will get you home, mate.
2: Thank you very much. Where do you get that from?
4: Mate, Dominelli, a good bloke. You got a car from there, didn't you?
2: No, I bought a car from there.
4: Well, he gave you one.
2: Well, I'm telling you right now. He did say that. I'm telling you right now. You know exactly what I'm like. I told you I was going to ring him about this, and you said, no, don't. But, mate, I bought a car off them.
4: Yeah. Did you ever get one for free?
2: No, I never got. No. Not that I can remember. I was sponsored by Holden and Toyota. I definitely bought a car off them, a Ranger, which was a good deal.
4: Yeah, but seems to be at odds with what he told me.
2: Well,
4: he said he gave you one to drive for a little while, then you kept it for about 6 months after.
2: That's a lie.
4: Okay, I wouldn't call Peter a liar.
2: Well, I'm telling you, he's mistaken then.
3: Okay. Well, given how much money Piggy's won today, why don't you get Piggy up for a loan for a car or something?
0: He doesn't need that.
2: Getting a car on Monday. I'll be fine. I've got a car, new car sponsor.
4: Have you got to go new one? What happened to the one when you used to drive out to the bush and get it?
2: No, my mate, the guy that I got on really well out there, he actually owns shares in it, and he decided to sell his share and buy into a bigger mob, so he's left.
3: So what are you getting now
2: on
3: Monday?
2: I've been out of me and Matt Burton were the same mob. They actually added Matt Burton too, which I was surprised, because Matt Burton's a boy from Dubbo, but they got rid of him too. So
3: what are you with now on Monday?
4: They might get him back. He's played all right last night.
2: I'm picking up a new car Monday.
3: Oh, yeah, you haven't got a deal. You've had to buy one.
2: No, I'm
3: good. Why is this a big secret?
4: No, he wouldn't be buying one.
2: It's not a secret.
4: No. Don't mention where it is, because Dominelli we're talking about.
2: No, I'm not. Tony Boychesky.
3: Oh, right, okay, fair enough.
4: Oh, yeah, okay, fair enough.
3: Oh, so they took one off me and they're giving it to you. Yeah, interesting.
4: Sounds like MG's joined in.
2: Didn't you just get one?
0: No. Yes, he's got a...
4: What's the one you're saying you're driving now? You've got one...
3: So I've got a plug-in. It's a plug-in hybrid, so you can drive it as an electric, or I just drive it as
0: a petrol. You'll know which one it is. It'll be plugged in downstairs. He charges it from here. Yes, you do.
3: Well, that's because you've got to charge it for hours and hours. And where do I spend most of my time? Here.
0: What, so you don't spend hours and hours at home?
2: In bed?
0: Last night?
3: I got home last night at about quarter to midnight, and then I was up this morning at, 7 o'clock to come back in here. I had work to do in here.
2: That's 7 hours.
0: You did not come back here at 7 o'clock this morning. You promised me you were going to stay with your mum and your stepdad for breakfast this morning.
4: No.
0: And you said you wouldn't lie and say you had work to do.
3: I did have work to do today. I had to read a very important report. If you go around to my desk, you'll see it's all marked out.
4: I'm not privy to this stuff. What was the reasoning between him and spending time with his mother and
0: his mum's down at the moment? Because and we might get into this later too. Mm. We were talking about this last time.
3: Well, go on, bring it up now.
0: His mum and his stepdad.
4: Yeah.
0: Moving down from Brisbane and
4: moving with him
0: to go into an over 55s complex at Foster.
3: Yeah,
4: mm-hmm.
0: They've got a very nice 2-story house that they've
3: got a lift in it and everything.
0: It's got a lift and
3: But Darryl, the issue here is it's gone from an hour plane trip to see my mum and my stepdad to now a 3-hour drive up to Foster.
0: Up and down.
3: A few people have reminded me this morning after listening to us last night, Piggy. It's only now I just thought we'd drop in for a coffee.
0: Yes.
3: Great.
4: Mate, that's all. You love your mother.
0: I know, that's what I keep saying to him.
4: Do you love your stepfather? Or is it
3: I love them both, but they just become a bit punishing when they stay at my house because they want to rearrange the whole
0: thing. They rearrange his house when he's there.
3: I got up this morning. I just wanted a bit of taste before I left for work. I opened the cupboard where the plates are. No plates there. She's put them in another cupboard. So she said, you know what? I'm going to get some breakfast on the way to work. Goodbye, everybody. Got to read a report. See you later. Is that an issue?
0: You're harsh, no,
2: that's
0: lady.
2: Actually, I can cop that from you. Like moving your plates.
4: Anyway. That's a bit stupid.
3: Oh, well, this is the best one. So I've washed a heap of towels and sheets and everything, so there's some nice fresh stuff there for when they've arrived.
4: Yeah.
3: Oh, she's not happy with the washing detergent I've used, so she went and bought some other stuff and washed them again.
4: Mate, I'm going to call it your mother's hard work.
3: 100%.
4: What's her name?
3: Robin.
4: Robin. Wake up to yourself. You never see this bloke. He's out there giving his guts to the punters and everyone in Australia. And, I mean, you're just coming down and bludgeoning and staying at his place. Stop telling him what he should be doing.
3: I just got a message.
4: Oh, g'day, Rob.
3: I'm listening.
4: I like her, though.
3: She did send me a message. She goes, I'll have dinner for you when you get home. I said, oh, I can get used to that.
0: Well, that's nice. That's
3: perfect. Can you, just text me and let me know what you're cooking.
2: Could you put up with all these other things that are going on?
4: Shoulder and lamb would be nice.
2: If she was to cook every night, a nice home-cooked meal, could you put up with it?
3: Yeah, I would love that, but I think I'm just, because I've lived by myself for so long now, I'm used to my
2: just
3: own company.
2: Used to it, yep. Mm.
3: And now when I've got people there,
4: Is the cat still there?
3: Yeah, it's still there.
0: Can we bring the boys in on what we touched on a little bit last night about...
4: What happened?
0: The over 55s complexes these days, big
4: part. What happens? Is that, well, that'd be just like sex,
3: hang on.
4: Sex all over the place.
3: I want to bring up.
4: Hope
3: what
4: Rob
3: about...
4: isn't wandering. Big Rob.
3: What are you saying? It's
4: well,
3: my mother.
4: Mate, that's what happens. And what do you think at over 55s? They get bored with their partners. That's why they go there, because they have good access to others.
0: that's a
2: big statement.
4: Good point. It's what a meat market.
3: Do you reckon they're putting keys in the bowl at
4: over
3: 55?
4: I think they're just going, and you know what they do? They first day there, they go, they have breakfast, and neither of them are talking to each other. Rob and what's your
3: Daryl?
4: It's his name, Daryl.
3: Yeah.
4: Well, they're not communicating, right? So they go to breakfast at the meat market, and they just sit down there. They have sausages and eggs or whatever they have, and they're there just
2: checking everyone
4: look
2: out,
4: around, checking everyone out. And it's just open slather.
3: So hang on. So do you mean to tell me that in the over 55s, if they're living in, say, number four, house number four, and then my mum's sitting there and sees a bloke from, say, house number eight, and she goes, how you doing? Is that what you're saying?
2: So you're
3: how
2: trying to
3: dare
2: say,
3: you?
4: How many areas are in the complex?
2: Are there common areas?
3: There's like lawn bowling greens and everything.
0: Yeah, it's like a private gated estate.
2: So you go to like common areas and eat together and stuff.
0: Well, you can, yeah.
2: Oh, wow.
4: Playing Ring a Ring a Rose. For veterans.
3: What about Piggy's comment last night? I said, my mum and my stepdad have arrived and they've put a deposit down for a place at an over 55s at Foster. Piggy goes, I'm 9 years away from that lady.
2: we are. I'm 10.
4: I could have been there for 15 years.
3: On that note, we'll take a break. Be back with more.
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3: 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I think Rob's feeling my pain. He says, Levy, wait till you get home and there's a pile of clothes that'll be thrown out. Your fridge is rearranged and the beer's all changed to low carb. Mum's here. Thank you, Rob. You're a crack-up big man from Matthew. There's a few more coming through as well. Look, there's a few people waiting on that want to talk about skydiving and a few other things just before we get to the news and everything else. Bob's been waiting patiently at Glenray. Hello, Bob.
1: Yeah, buddy. How you going?
3: Good, thank you, mate. Thanks for holding on.
1: That's all right, mate. I got a story, but it's on a different angle. My son's 50 now. On his 21st, we took him up and put him for a skydive. Anyway, it was at Warner Vale up on the Central Coast. And there were six different people going up for the jump. So they got in the plane and took off, and his mother and I were sitting there watching it, and the plane's going up. And next minute, this smoke started coming out of the plane.
4: You're a good dad.
1: And Mum sits beside herself. She said, what's that? I said, oh, I don't know. It might be just clouds. Anyway, it just kept getting blacker and blacker. So three jumped out. The plane came down and landed, right? And the son got out and he was a bit dejected. And the pilot and Max come over to him and said, oh, don't get out of your gear. We'll check it out and see what the problem is. The hydraulic hose had leaked onto the manifold and was causing the black smoke. So they repaired the hose and they said, come on, let's go back up. And I went over to him. I said, you're not going back up again, are you? No. He said, yeah, let's go. And I thought, yeah. And they went, and then it turned out all right. But I'll tell you what.
3: Jeez, you wouldn't have got me on there, Bob, for the second time. No way in the world. Thank you, mate. Appreciate the call. Michael's at Tamworth. Hey, Michael.
5: Hey, guys. Just want to let you know about a guy that's playing rugby there at Blacksling today for the Blue Mountains Mountain Goats, and he's playing his 600th game.
4: Oh, stop it. How old is he, mate?
5: 50.
4: Is this like the top grade that he's playing in or not?
5: He played 300 in first grade.
4: My God.
5: And he obviously it's a bit lower now. It might be fourth. I'm not sure.
4: Yeah.
5: But, mate, I thought, well, not too many people can, do something like that.
4: What's his name, mate?
5: His name's John Daniels.
4: Good on him.
5: Of course, nicknamed JD.
4: Yeah.
5: And yeah, he's a mate of a mate, and I labelled him. Sorry, Peter Brock, but I think this guy's king of the mountain. Yeah.
3: Good on you, Michael. Well, congratulations to John Daniels playing his 600th game for the Blue Mountains Mountain Goats in rugby union. That is some sort of an achievement. Thank you, Michael. Appreciate the call. Daniel in Wagga Wagga says, I've had three skydives and three bungee jumps. The bungee jump was scary. I've got to run, Daniel. I'm sorry. Mike in Campsie, doesn't matter what the weight is, you still drop at the same speed. Only thing that will change is the actual shape. Thank you, Mike. And Fiona at Glenbrook, skydiving is better than bungee. So I've just run out of time, guys, but thank you for calling through. Continuous call team from the Harvey Norman Interactive Studio.
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3: Well, during the commercial break, Daryl, I've just had a look at my phone.
4: Rob's.
0: What's you're in trouble?
4: Don't tell me Rob's has cracked onto a bloke already up there.
3: No. You're in the bad books, Daryl.
4: Who with?
3: Mark, could you please ask this of the big man? Is he suggesting that Daryl and I have become swingers?
4: Well, I don't know, Daryl, but Rob's is a chance. I'm not sure. Is Rob, Daryl, would he be, you know him better than I. What would you think?
3: Daryl's a lovely bloke and Mum seems very happy.
4: You can still be a lovely bloke and be a swinger, mate.
3: Well, I'm going to say this, swinger, now that I know she's listening, she had a knee replacement, right, and she hasn't been the same since. She's been cranky, she's been neurotic, she's been carrying on, she just needs to calm down. What? I'm saying that on behalf of Daryl.
4: What was she like before that?
3: There's one word that springs to mind, Daryl. Starts with P.
4: Pitch?
3: Punish. No, it's not that.
4: Punish.
3: Punish.
4: Oh, sorry. Couldn't think of one.
3: Anyway, no, she's all right. She's just been in a bit of pain.
4: I hope you're okay, Robs.
3: Actually, the big man is coming to Tungkurri Beach Bowls Club for some function soon. It's advertised up there.
4: Oh, yeah, I can't wait.
3: So you'd better be careful, Daryl. So you're bagging the locals in Foster Tungkurri and you're going up there for a gig.
4: What? Well, no, Robs isn't a local, is
2: he's
4: she?
2: Just bagging the other 55, saying they're all swingers.
0: Why don't you have a sleepover in the local 55?
2: Well, he's in the common area.
3: You're back, Daryl.
4: I'm not active. I'm very inactive. I get very, very, very tired as well. Yeah, I must be going up there. I can't wait.
3: Biggie, you're filling in for MG today, so we might get into the power rankings for the next hour.
0: Yeah,
3: all right?
0: That's fine.
3: You got a topic ready to go?
0: I'm ready to go.
3: All right. Is it controversial?
0: Yeah, well, I think the topic will be controversial because it's very subjective.
3: Subjective. All right, looking forward to that. We'll do that and plenty more in the next hour of the program. We'll give you another question in the quiz as well. Just on the judiciary for Brighton's lawyers, with over 50 years of experience, they're the lawyers you need on your side. Only the one charge, Max King, careless high tackle. He'll pay a $1,000 fine with an early guilty plea for that shot on Davey Moali. A break for some news. We'll come back with the next hour of the Continuous Call Time.
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20: Good afternoon, I'm Sarah Widdisane. The Prime Minister has delivered a passionate defence of his government's negative gearing and capital gains tax reforms at the State Labor Conference in Melbourne. Anthony Albanese has told the party faithful the tax system is broken and needs an overhaul. He says the reforms announced in the budget are about backing aspiration for all Australians.
21: Bringing the great Australian dream of home ownership back in reach for a new generation. Our changes are pro-aspiration and pro-supply so we can help people get into a home of their own.
20: Federal opposition leader Angus Taylor is also in Melbourne for the Liberal Party State Conference, where he's told the faithful the party was returning to policies grounded in Liberal values.
27: Values that appeal to Australians from all walks of life. But we must exert every effort to rid this nation and rid this state of two rotten Labor governments.
20: An investigation is underway after three men were killed in a car crash in Sydney's south in the early hours of this morning. The accident in Sanssouci happened moments after police tried to speak with one of the drivers at a home in nearby Guymere Bay. The US Secretary of State says President Donald Trump has a plan ready if Iran refuses to reopen the Strait of Hormuz. The key oil shipping route has been effectively closed to most commercial shipping since late February. Marco Rubio says while there's been slight progress in peace talks with Iran, Washington has rejected any idea of a maritime tolling system on the strait.
8: And if it doesn't change, then the president's been clear he has other options. He prefers the negotiated option and having a good deal, but he himself has expressed, you know, concern that maybe that's not possible. But we're going to keep trying. I know our guys are still working on that very hard.
20: Australia has 43 days of petrol in reserve, which is down one day on last week's update. But Energy Minister Chris Bowen says this is 5 days more than when the Iran war began. There are 38 days worth of diesel in reserve, the highest holdings Australia has held since the minimum stock obligations began in 2023. 48 ships carrying more fuel are on their way. The United Nations has released $60 million in emergency funding as a deadly Ebola outbreak continues to spread in the Democratic Republic of Congo. 82 cases have been officially confirmed with 7 deaths, but the World Health Organization warns the true scale of the epidemic is much larger.

0: today, you know, some of his stuff, which was good. But yeah, Bill's, you know how meticulous he is. He's been preparing us, and yeah, it's been a good start to the camp so far.
1: In the AFL, the Suns lead North Melbourne 81-50. Next hour, Geelong comes up against the Swans. And Scott Pendlebury will make AFL history at the MCG, playing his record 43rd game when Collingwood challenge West Coast. That's the very latest news and sport.
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1: Partly cloudy today. The slight chance of a shower. Winds south to southeasterly at 15 to 25 kilometres an hour. Tending south to southwesterly at 15 to 20 k's this evening. Looking further ahead, a shower or two tomorrow, a top of 25 degrees. Showers Monday and a high of 25. A shower or two Tuesday. On Moreton Bay, partly cloudy, there is a strong wind warning for today, with southerly winds at 15 to 25 knots, reaching up to 30 knots in the far north. Seas around 1 metre.
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6: Partly cloudy today. The slight chance of a shower. Wind south to southeasterly at 15 to 25 kilometres an hour. Tending south to southwesterly at 15 to 20 k's this evening. Looking further ahead, a shower or two tomorrow, a top of 25 degrees. Showers Monday and a high of 25. A shower or two Tuesday. On Moreton Bay, partly cloudy. There is a strong wind warning for today, with southerly winds at 15 to 25 knots, reaching up to 30 knots in the far north. Seas around 1 metre.
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0: He's lost it. This bloke is immortal. He's an immortal. Stick him up, Chuck.
1: Well, welcome back, Continuous Call team. Yes, as we celebrate the 40th year of this great show, and today we mark the

0: 25th anniversary of the passing of the rugby league immortal and founding member of the continuous call team, Bob Bozo Fulton. We've got some football getting underway in about an hour and a half with the St George Illawarra Dragons taking on the Warriors at Cogra. Team news is through for drug alert for the Dragons. Jaden Sewer won't be back from suspension after tearing his calf at the captain's run. Hayden Buchanan will start in the centres. For the Warriors, Roger Tuivasa-Sheck is back from a shoulder injury in the centres, so Adam Pompey drops out of the side. And Kalis Farialofa, I think that's how you say it. We'll go with that anyway. He's on the bench in 21. And Murata Niokure, he drops out of the side. In fact, he's playing in the New South Wales Cup at the moment. It's 18-10. Warriors leading St George Illawarra. Still half an hour left in the second half. And later tonight, we've got that game at, between Manly and the Gold Coast at Four Pines Park. Manly and the Gold Coast at Four Pines Park. Mike Pearce will call that one with Josh Morris. In fact, if you'd like a pass to go to the footy tonight, four tickets. Thanks to the Manly Seagulls. Give us a ring right now on 131873. We've got a family pass to give away right now to the footy. Four Pines Park, Manly and the Gold Coast, if you'd like to win it, only if you can go along. Give us a ring right now on 131873 and you'll win yourself that family pass to watch the Manly Seagulls and the Gold Coast Titans. We'll take the 10th caller through. We'll take the 10th caller through right now on 131873 and you'll win that family pass to watch Manly and the Gold Coast at Four Pines Park. By the way, Chris Wallace and James McDonald have combined to win the Doomben Cup today with Birdman. Group 1 number 200 for Chris Waller. Thank you, Tom. So he's a freak, isn't he, the trainer, and so is the jockey. So well done, Birdman, winning the Doomben Cup in Brisbane off the back of Flying Destiny, winning the Chief De Beers, and we all had a little something on.
1: Yay!
0: Gamble responsibly.
1: Well done, Pig.
2: Yes. Yes.
0: Well, how are you going to celebrate tonight, Piggy?
3: Look, I'll probably have a nice bottle of red, watch the footy, and go to bed.
0: Geez, you've changed.
1: What about tomorrow? You're not working tomorrow.
3: Tomorrow may be a different story because I've got the whole day off tomorrow.
0: Right.
3: And I'm at home with the family. It's going to be a bit rainy, I think, down the coast. So
1: You know what? Have you got a big veranda that's covered?
3: I've got it at the back, yeah. Sort of a
1: Would you sit out there
3: decking?
1: Do you have like a fireplace there or something?
3: I've got a fire pit.
1: Oh.
3: I got a barbecue and I got a smoker and a TV.
0: Sauna.
1: This is just gold.
2: And the sauna.
3: Sauna's up the side of the house.
0: You still using the sauna or has it lost its appeal?
3: Every day.
0: Yeah?
3: Oh, every day I can. Yeah.
0: Hey, wow.
3: Every day.
2: Would you get a nice bath?
3: No, I just jump in the pool.
2: Oh, fair enough.
1: It's cold in winter. Would you...
3: Why is this interrogate
1: no, I'm Riddell thinking, would you crack open I've been a thinking couple about of reds tomorrow? And I've been thinking about getting a nice bath and a sauna.
3: Saunas, I love it. I swear by him.
0: I need to raise something. Are you having another fight or something? You've had your elbow had operated on.
1: Mate.
0: You're training every day. You're keeping yourself in good nick.
1: I train every day
0: anyway.
1: You're
0: thinking about getting an ice bath. You've got another fight coming up.
1: No.
2: Nelson Asafa Solomona.
0: Yeah, you know what? We sat on that stage last week. And George Burgess was into Nelson Asafa Solomona. And you know what? Gal leaned over. I'm going to let you in on a little secret. He said, I'm next, lady.
1: No, he's such a liar.
0: What he said. I'm next.
1: Mate. Mate, they're always trying to get me to come out of retirement. Always, they ring
2: because
1: me this week.
2: You're a money
3: you're the draw card.
2: Yeah,
1: I said the same thing to him. I said, you know what's going to cost you. So they pay me the money; it'll happen.
0: How much you do it for? 20 grand or something?
1: Please, 20 grand.
3: It's got to be a million. 200 million
2: for that. Half a mil.
1: Half a mil.
0: More. Yeah, what do you do it for more?
1: What a mil. Listen, I've got my fit cash.
0: All right, well let's come up with a little contract. Let's come up with a little contract.
1: There's no contract.
0: No. I think we should. Let's do a little contract here, right? So, what do you want in the contract? How much? So you want a million? Okay.
1: No, please. No.
0: So a million bucks.
1: No, I'm not going near figures. I'm not talking
0: is
1: about
0: million,
1: this stuff.
0: Is that 670? No, seven. Yeah. Okay. Million.
3: 6-7.
1: That's not happening. 6-7.
0: Right. What else do you want? Do you want a 50-50 split with Nelson?
1: No, oh, please. Hello. Please.
3: 70-30.
0: Well, that's fair, isn't it?
2: No, please. It is not. He's the big name.
1: 95-5.
0: Well, he's going to beat you anyway.
2: He told me he'd beat up Nelson in a twinkling.
0: Oh, really?
2: First round knockout.
1: I haven't said nothing of the sort. Now, listen, I don't need to be talking about this, guys. If they pay me the money, I'll be there. If they don't pay me the money, it won't happen. It's pretty simple.
2: So, who's they? Georgie.
1: The Rose Boys. Yeah, come on,
2: Rosie.
1: I've got a good relationship with them. They know who I am. They know how I operate. They know I say it. They want to pay me.
0: Come on, gal.
4: Let's get ready to rumble.
1: Listen, guys. There was one fight. There was one fight I ever wanted that happened. It's over.
2: Sonny Bill.
1: That's the only one I ever wanted.
0: And let's just, for the record, you're only just lucky to beat win that one. So I don't know why you'd want to fight Nelson.
1: I still won.
3: Listen to
0: mate. I'm just staring at him.
3: Are you sure there was only one fight, Gal, or is there two?
1: Oh, Marcus. Yeah. We love Marcus.
0: No,
1: he gives it to me all the time.
0: No, I'm just keeping. What have I said to you before every fight? And I'm exclusively tipping his opponent.
3: Right.
0: And Gao invited me in the rooms for his second last fight, which was supposed to be his last fight. And I brought in T-shirts. And I said, I've made $32 million from this and haven't spent a cent. I made up all T-shirts for all his crew as well. We did a big presentation. Anyway, I got a message on the way out there. Oh, Gao doesn't like presentation before a fight. I said, I don't care, I'm doing it.
1: That's why I wasn't invited in the last one. He never come back.
0: No, because I didn't want to come to the last one because I was worried about you. And you're my mate.
1: We're good. We're all good.
0: So when are you fighting Nelson?
1: I'm not fighting
0: this year.
1: I'm telling you, I've told you guys. They've been asking me for since Nelson started fighting. They've been trying to get me to do it. And I said, guys, there's a figure. You pay me the figure, I'll do it. That's as simple as it is for me. If they want to come up with the money, I'll do it. If not, forget it. It's done.
2: Would you be scared of me?
1: Listen, I'm going into a controlled environment. What have I got to be scared of?
0: He's having another fight.
1: Listen, I'm telling you, I'm not. At the
0: You're
1: moment, I'm
0: having
1: not.
0: Another fight.
1: If it happens, it happens. If it doesn't, it doesn't.
0: The door's open.
1: Guys, I promise you, if it was going to happen, I'd be here telling you right now. I've got no problem in telling you that.
2: Yeah,
1: you know that. You know
2: we
1: like.
2: Know that. Yeah, no, no.
1: You do know. Levy does know. If it was going to happen, you know I would that? Be telling you.
2: Do you know that?
0: Who can I fight? I want to fight on the undercard.
1: Who do you want to fight?
0: Yeah, I want to fight.
1: Fight George Rose.
2: Who are you going to, Levy? All due respect, who are you going to fight?
0: Mate, I did boxing. I did boxing at Glee Police Boys.
2: Boxing fight as out. In putting cardboard boxes together?
0: No. Mate, I can throw them, don't you worry.
3: Fight Albo.
0: No.
2: Take Albo.
0: I can't fight old men.
3: Well, it's about the same level.
0: No.
2: What about the other bloke? What's his mate's name? Who does all makes all the bad
1: they're
2: decisions?
1: They're all your mates. They're all your. You
0: Chris
1: voted him in.
0: They're all making bad Bodog. Decisions at the moment.
1: You voted him in.
2: I helped.
3: Chris Bowen.
2: Bodog.
0: Don't bring up his name, Bowen. I'm fair dinkum. Chris Bowen. What's doing there?
3: There you go. There's a bit of animosity.
0: Mate, you know we spent. You know we spent over $1 million to fly him to 25 countries over the last 3 years. And our electricity bills are going. Anyway, that's for Monday to Friday.
3: Make sure we
2: bring it up.
1: But hey, it's his fault.
3: Make sure.
1: Brahman.
0: Mate, you'd vote Labor too.
1: I didn't. Yes, I beg your pardon. I promise
0: you'd
1: you.
0: Vote
1: I promise
0: Labor
1: you
0: too.
1: I did you not.
2: You told
0: bloody
2: me you
0: lefty.
2: Did as well.
1: You are such
2: you
1: a liar, Brahman.
2: You said to me out there, look, if they bring up politics, I'm going to stay on
1: Listen,
2: the side because I want to be on side.
1: I only started voting when I was about 25. We've discussed this already.
0: Actually, you know what? Given everything you own, you'd be off Labor too.
1: 100%
0: like
1: I'm off
0: them. 100%.
3: Family trust.
0: Oh, God.
1: I'll check the needy gearing. Yeah, that's okay. It's grandfathered, so it's okay. But, God, the capital gains, far out.
0: Capital
1: But you know what? I spoke to my accountant yesterday. It's not passed yet. It's not passed yet. So
0: mate,
1: if you're in the Senate or whatever you do when you pass
2: future.
1: It, don't pass it.
0: Gal, it hasn't passed yet, but
1: That's
0: you understand
1: I mean.
0: how the Parliament works?
1: No, I don't.
0: Labor will do deals with the Greens, even though Albo said, no, I'm not going to do deals with the Greens.
1: There you go.
0: And guess what? It goes through.
1: Surely a Green has a couple of properties and doesn't want to get slaughtered.
0: Mate,
1: they're
0: too busy hugging trees, mate. They don't own anything.
1: No,
0: anyway, 131873, the number. Congratulations to Mark at Newport. He's going to take his kids along to the footy tonight.
1: Good.
0: Thanks to the Manly Seagulls and Chris Warren, our man, Frosty. A family pass coming your way, Mark.
2: Frosty's in good form too. His calling's been immaculate this year.
3: Outstanding.
2: And his team's going well.
3: Now.
2: Beautiful.
3: It's a nice change for him.
1: Yes.
3: His team's going well.
1: A couple of guys on the Origin side. Oh, no, sorry, he's a what's he now, isn't he?
3: Manly.
1: Still Manly.
0: What
2: do you think he was?
0: He was good value after the Magic Round games on Saturday night. He came back and had a couple of beers.
3: Yeah.
1: On Saturday,
0: and then he said at one stage, Gow was just getting a little bit inappropriate. Yeah. And Chris got it. He grabbed a beer out of the little tub, put it in his bag. He says, I'd go to fight a cheeseburger.
1: You know when you realise you got a little bit inappropriate in front of certain people? The next night I text Levy, I said, oh, my God, Luke Davis was still there when I was discussing certain things. He goes, yes, he was. I went, oh, no.
2: What was he discussing?
1: No, nothing.
0: Yeah.
1: No, nothing.
0: Put it this way, Daryl.
3: Oh, yes! Oh, yes, big man! But it's an off-air one for you, big guy.
1: Yeah,
3: really?
1: It's off-air,
3: it's an off-air one. Yeah.
1: And I'm hoping Luke Davis had plenty to drink and forgot about
0: it. Oh, no, Luke remembered. I spent some quality time with Luke this week in Lithgow, and he recounted everything you told him during the week. Anyway, that's a story for another day. On the way to the break, parents, if you're looking for peace and quiet in a Hang on. 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Is that what you were saying?
2: Yeah, he loves Toy Story, Paw Patrol, a lot of stuff. Cars. You watch those Cars movies?
1: Yeah, they're good. They're actually good movies.
2: He enjoys it, mate. He enjoys anything. I sat him down last night, the other night, and we watched Queen in concert. He loved it. At the end of it, he was saying, rock on. He was.
0: Well, take a break. Be back with plenty more.
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0: Tarot says, boys, thanks for the tip today. Piggy had a lazy $10 on the nose. We're heading out to Jubilee tonight. Sarah is hoping Mark will be there. Please confirm so she can dress up. Do you mean me or do you mean Piggy? You'll have to let us know.
2: I'd say it'd be you.
1: I'd say you.
2: Is Sarah the husband's wife?
0: Must be. I don't know.
2: Well, they've got an open relationship. Mm.
3: I think I might have met them.
0: Might have to book in at the over 55s up in Foster.
3: Hold on.
2: Well, Levy, you're not that far from it.
3: I reckon it's his best bet.
2: What, going to over 55?
3: Well, if his mum and stepdad move to one at Foster.
2: Why don't you go with
1: But he's only 40. Move
3: I know,
1: in with him.
3: Like,
1: Just to go and just stop in.
3: 55, there might be a divorcee.
1: Just throw the keys in the bowl and see what happens.
3: Head over for a bit of bingo.
0: Shoulder to cry on bingo! When someone passes away. All that. Anyway, Gal, you've got something you'd like to raise.
2: Yeah, what
1: have you got? Yeah, well,
2: there's a lot of things you'd like to raise.
1: A bit of a two-part thing here. So a few weeks ago, I flew down to Canberra for the Canberra game on the Sunday.
2: Yeah.
1: Took a can of deodorant with me and had it locked, you know, I thought you just have to lock the can of deodorant to take it on the plane. And I just put the bag through the x-ray machine and the bloke's going, can I check your bag? I said, yeah, no worries, mate. He's checked the bag and he's taken the can out and said, oh, mate, I've got to take this off you. I said, why? It's locked. He goes, yeah, but it doesn't have a lid on it. I'm like, a lid, like the little plastic bit of lid. He said, yes, you need to have a lid on it. I said, mate, come on. What's a lid going to matter, you know? He goes, no, I've got to take it off you. I'm like, okay. I didn't know whether he was taking the mickey or not, but he took it off me, gone, threw it out. So last week we went up to Magic Round and remembered what happened. So I put Roland deodorant in instead. Roland deodorant compared to spray deodorant is crap. I'm absolutely anti-Roland deodorant. So it's a two-part question there. What do you cause like better, spray on or Roland deodorant? And what's something that they take off you at the airport that you think is absolutely ridiculous? Like to take a can of deodorant off me. because it didn't have a lid on it. No, but we understand that. We understand that type of stuff, right? But honestly, because it didn't have a lid on it, they took it off me.
15: Fireworks.
3: Well, but I went up to Magic Round last week, and I just used Carry On.
1: Yeah.
3: But I had deodorant in my...
1: Did you have a lid on it?
3: No.
1: Well, there you go.
3: And I had it in my toiletries bag.
1: So that could be the other issue. Maybe the security guards didn't like me and wanted to get me.
2: Mm-hmm. Can I ask a question here?
3: Yeah.
2: What's the problem with having a lid on deodorant?
3: I don't understand
2: it. That's what I mean. Why do you not have a lid on?
1: Well, because you know what? I'll be honest. When I get home and I get a can of deodorant, I throw the lid out straight away. Who wants to open it up, spray it, and put it back on every time? What a pain in the backside. Just spray it.
2: You need to get a lot.
3: No, I'm with him. I'm with him.
1: Just
3: so,
1: throw
3: I do the
1: lid
3: same.
1: Out straight away.
3: As soon as you open a new can,
1: yes.
3: Bang, take it off, use it, get rid of the lid.
1: Who cares about the lid?
3: You want to just pick it up and go,
1: Exactly right. It's in your bedroom or your bathroom.
3: Yeah.
15: But wouldn't you just keep the lid there in case you want to take it away?
3: Well, what for?
15: Here's a perfect example. When I went to Brisbane, because I was up there for 4 or 5 days,
2: well,
15: I took some shaving cream so I could have a shave while I was up there.
1: Yeah, of course.
15: I didn't throw the lid away from that.
3: But the shaving cream can cause a drama in your toiletries bag if it gets pushed.
15: So can deodorant.
1: No, deodorant locks. You lock it.
15: Oh, listen to you,
1: you lock it these
15: you know
1: days.
15: What you two are? Yeah. You're a security threat. There it is. I'm saying it.
2: You're a naysayer.
15: To all of the customs and immigration people around Australia, I'm calling on you to put into your system Mark Piggy Riddell and Paul Gallen. Alert, alert, alert.
3: That's the least of my worries.
15: What do you mean?
3: That stuff.
15: What?
2: What are you smuggling your other stuff up
15: with? I'm calling on a cavity search.
3: Yes, please.
2: Imagine if he found some spray up there. Well, at least it smells a bit better than it used to.
15: His pop-off smell like sexy bouquet.
3: Yes. Well, I'm still using it.
2: I don't understand how big a deal it is to put the lid on and take it with you. What's the problem?
1: I honestly feel like the lid's a pain in the backside. When I get a can of deodorant home, I throw the lid straight out and use the deodorant. That's it.
3: But I also could use that exact same argument for why does it need to be on the bottle?
1: Yeah, what difference does it make? Why did they take the can off me? What difference does it make?
15: Well, we've got a lot of different people that listen to this show. I'm sure that somebody would have an answer for us.
2: Security.
15: It'd be to do with... No, I was going to say that, but it doesn't make
2: sense
15: by saying it.
3: No, say it anyway.
2: No, don't say it.
15: No. Well, I'm just thinking, because if it locks, you can't technically spray it anyway.
1: I'm just thinking...
15: No, I'm not.
3: I'm going to think back to my childhood.
15: Can you stop eating while we're on air, please?
2: What are you thinking about?
3: Well, remember when you were a kid and you'd steal a lighter, and then you'd get the aerosol can and you'd go...
1: You can't get lighters on planes.
15: Don't try this at home, children.
3: Can you get lighters on planes?
1: I do remember it. Yes.
2: Can you get lighters on planes?
1: I don't think so. I wouldn't think so.
2: Imagine
1: either.
2: If you lit the seat and everything. And
15: well, see, it surprises me that
2: the seat you're sitting in, just because you didn't get upgraded to business.
3: Why would you do that?
2: Well, that's what lighters do. What else would you do with a lighter?
1: Light a cigarette? It's dangerous, mate. You can't smoke on planes.
2: Mate, who lights a cigarette on a plane these days?
1: No one. You can't smoke on planes. But obviously, if you're a smoker, you're probably going to have it on you or in your bags, in your luggage, because you're going to get to a destination and want to smoke.
15: Can I, while we're talking, and if you can answer that, folks, if you're a security worker at the airports or you've got an idea or you work at the airport, 131873, the number you can email or text 0460 873 873, we'll find you an answer, Gal. Here's one for you. So on the way home from Brisbane on the Monday, there was a young bloke sitting next to me who'd had a fairly big weekend. He smelt like a brewery and fell asleep on my shoulder, right? And, you know, I'm all right with people falling asleep, but when they start drooling on your shoulder, that's where I draw a line, so I had to wake him up. Mm. But he'd realised, and the other lady on the other side had realised that we'd already been served on Qantas our meal. So we got something to eat and something to drink.
3: Yep.
15: So he's pushed the buzzer and come and asked for his meal and his drink, but we're already on the descent into Sydney, so he got told no. And then he was kicking up a stink, sitting next to me. And I said, mate, if I can't serve you, they can't serve you. Don't worry about it. So I had a bottle of water that I hadn't opened. I said, there you go, champion, have that. Hmm. So do you think that he's entitled to have his meal or not?
2: No, not in that. Not if they're descending.
15: I don't think so either.
1: Fair enough. If you're descending, probably not.
15: I don't think so.
2: Yeah. Mate, do you think they just, when they've given you meals and whatever and they've collected them, they would have excess meals that people wouldn't have eaten?
15: I will say this, though, Darryl.
2: What?
15: I thought the captain was a little heavy-handed on the seatbelt sign.
1: Put it on too early.
15: There was a little bit of turbulence and he put the seatbelt sign on.
1: Oh, okay.
15: It was hardly turbulent. Yeah, like it was only a couple of bumps.
1: But you've got to remember that they get an update of what's maybe coming. So he
15: nothing did come.
1: It probably didn't come, but just in case. Could you imagine you didn't put it on and then you was hit your head on the roof?
15: No.
1: You'd be going off Monday to Friday.
15: No, it was a little couple of bumps and he put the seatbelts on.
3: That was good.
15: It was an overuse of the seatbelts on.
3: But listen, did they put it on early because yours takes a little longer?
1: It's a long way around.
15: Excuse me. All I'm saying is, to the captains of Australia, just don't be
1: mate,
15: so sensitive.
1: He's looking after you, mate.
15: No, he wasn't. It was
1: he gets reports about what's going to happen, happen.
15: The poor old hostess has had to take their cart back to the back and to the front and take all the coffee and teas off it and everything else for a little bit of turbulence. It was hardly turbulence.
3: Well, you've got to be safe, mate.
1: Safe than sorry.
2: Do you think the hostess of today get an opportunity to talk to the customers as much as they used to?
15: Just on the back
2: mate,
15: of my...
2: how many times have hostesses married blokes they
3: on
2: met
3: the plane.
2: On flights? Has it met? Yeah. I wouldn't know.
15: Mile High Club, Darryl.
3: Well,
2: I'm not sure about that. I'm yet to be part of that.
3: Crossy, our head coach of our Dragons team, he was telling me he flew down this week, booked a Qantas flight because a business class because it was so expensive after Magic Round.
2: Yeah.
3: Guess who he sat next to? Chris Hemsworth.
1: Oh, wow.
15: Stop it.
3: Flying business class, yes, down to Sydney.
15: And the Dragons in a position to be flying their NRLW coach
3: in
15: business.
3: He had to book business because the business flight was the same price as an economy.
2: Is Chris Hemsworth the good looking of
3: the very actor? Very good looking.
15: What did he say? He's a nice fella?
3: Said he was a great fella.
1: Oh, yeah, there's chat going on.
3: Yeah.
2: Did he talk about footy? Does
3: I think
2: he like
3: I didn't. I didn't get into too much of it, but he said he's a great fella, and they had a bit of a chat. And
2: he's married to that. What's that girl's name?
3: She's no idea.
15: Elsa Pataky.
2: Yeah, Elsa Pataky.
15: She's beautiful.
2: That's a Pataki.
3: Wow. Is she Australian? Or?
15: No, she's from another country.
2: She's from overseas.
15: I don't know where, but
3: from
15: she's
3: the Pataki family.
15: The famous Pataki family. So, did he drop you off, mate? I'm the coach of the NRLW
3: Dragons. No, he's not. He's definitely not like that. No, he's not like that at all. But it was just interesting. I thought he would have flown private.
2: He's a big unit.
3: Would he not?
2: He?
3: Yeah, he's a big man. Yeah.
15: Well, he's got plenty of cash.
3: Yeah, I thought he'd just be.
15: Maybe he's just a man of the people.
3: But he said he was very good, and he said, what else did Crossy say? He said there was a mother and a son or a daughter in business as well, and they waited till the flight finished, and then as he was getting off the plane, he got photos with them and then was on his way. Mm. And everyone left him alone.
2: It's a beautiful story. I mean, the Hemsworths, I know a bit about them.
3: Right, give us something.
2: Look, they came from an upbringing where it was tough.
3: Yeah.
2: They did it tough. Yeah. But the boys, on the back of good looks and talent, made it big, and it's just a beautiful thing.
3: What are the other brothers' names?
2: Joseph and Billy.
15: It's Liam and something else, isn't it?
3: Liam, I don't know. Yeah, Liam, I don't know.
15: But I'm pretty sure the mum and dad are quite wealthy as well, Darryl, so it wasn't a tough
2: really?
15: Upbringing.
2: I think that's on the back of the son's
15: business. I don't know about that.
2: They took out insurance that if the kids become wealthy, they get paid.
3: Through insurance? What?
2: They said, look, I think our kids are talented. They're going to be actors and they're going to make a lot of money, and they got like $100,000 worth of insurance on
15: it. Must be really tough for Chris Hemsworth. You know, looks good, got plenty of money, global superstar, flying business class to Qantas. I mean, life's really tough for him, isn't it?
2: You know who else does that? Phil Fris.
3: Like the good looks bit?
2: Imagine if Chris Hemsworth sat next to Phil Fris. He'd say, you Chris Hemsworth? How you going? I'm Phil Fris. Can I have your number?
15: One thing you wouldn't say is, oh, we've got the same shorts.
1: I wonder where Chris Hemsworth would have, like, before the flight, do you think he would have walked the very last second, the last person on the plane? Because lining up with all those people, he would have been...
2: Mate, he would have been in the...
1: Lounge, yes,
3: but
1: he still would have walked. He still would have been there.
3: I reckon
1: at
3: he
1: some
3: would
1: stage,
3: have been the last one on the plane. Yeah. Like,
1: and to be fair, they also probably know he probably tells someone at the Qantas lounge.
15: Yeah. No, yeah, I reckon mate, he would have. Get I reckon he would have waited for the. Would Chris Hemsworth come to gate number 24, please? Chris Hemsworth.
3: That's like
2: page himself.
3: Paging himself.
2: He used
3: the
2: to
3: clubs.
2: Do that. Phil Fris. Mate, we had bloke at. I think one of the boys at Penrith used to do that. Come in and get himself paged to Penrith Leagues just so everyone...
3: Oh, you wouldn't believe it. Here I am. Yeah.
15: You know, the other thing, just off the back of my comment, re the captains and pilots on planes, the other thing I think they need to do is, like, we're wearing headsets now and we're speaking into a microphone. Yeah. Old mate on my plane on the way home, I couldn't understand a word he said. All he said was... And it got to the end, I thought, what did he just say? Yeah. I think he said we're on our descent back into Sydney, but they've got their microphone
2: He's
15: very,
2: probably not
15: very
2: a professional. He might have been shy.
15: Shy.
2: It could have been, you know, and just didn't like speaking over the loudspeaker and stuff because you become famous if, you know, if you drop your name or something. Like, I think
15: like John Denver.
2: Like, That happened on that flight. Yeah. I told you. Pilot's name was John Denver on a flight I was on. I was very, very not happy about that.
15: You guys talking about flying reminded me of my younger days. When I met an air hostess that worked for Qantas. Thank you, Andrew.
2: mate, it used to happen. A lot of air hostesses were available and they met their partners.
15: Oh, there you go. Tommy says Greg Norman married a flight attendant.
2: Did he?
15: Laura Andrassi, his first wife. They were married for 25 years.
2: Is he split up from Laura now?
15: Apparently.
2: Gee, that's a shame. What's that? What's
15: he got? You know what Greg's got to stop doing? Drop off taking photos of him in the nude. What about, remember that period he's kept taking photos of himself in the nude?
3: What about when he's on the beach? I think if that was me, I'd keep taking him.
15: Really?
3: Have you seen the photos?
15: Yeah, no. But come on, mate. Like, you.
2: What did you look at? His tummy or what? No.
15: His sandwich. He was looking at his sandwich.
2: You saw everything?
3: No, but he had shorts on.
2: Oh, okay.
3: Yeah.
2: So, yeah. So you go.
1: No, he's looking good, Nick, for a. What he'd be?
15: Let's just say he's got a good putter.
2: Yeah. He'd be, mate. He'd be 70.
3: Putter. He's got a good one, boy.
2: Yeah, but I'm 69. He's older than me. Wow. Well, he's looking pretty sharp.
15: He'll take a break back with more.
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15: Adam Pengilly reporting in the Telegraph that Parramatta great Luke Burt will join the PNG Chiefs revolution after agreeing to be an assistant coach to Willie Peters in 2028. Burt, who steered Burley to the Queensland Cup title last year, is considered a long-term coach in an NRL system and has been sorting through terms with the Chiefs. He recently flew to Port Moresby to check out the Chiefs facility. So there you are, Luke Burt, to work under Willie Peters at the PNG Chiefs. Question number three in the Saturday quiz for the $150 Lowe's digital gift card. Name the Titans prop forward who will become the club's most capped player of all time tonight. Name the Titans prop who will become the club's most capped player of all time tonight. If you got all three answers and you think they're right, give us a ring right now on 1-300-722-873. 1-300-722-873. Now, boys, we've had the teams locked in for Vegas next year. The two Super League teams, the Bradford Bulls and the Lee Leopards. We've also got the Melbourne Storm to take on the West Tigers and the Gold Coast Titans up against the Parramatta Eels. Although we check in with the Eels, their general manager of football is the great Buckets, Mark O'Neill. We've got him on the line right now. Hello, Mark.
22: G'day, Mark. How are you, mate?
15: Mate, very, very well. I'm sure your supporters are really excited about the prospect of going to Vegas next year. The players and the coaching staff would be wrapped on too, I would have thought.
22: Yeah, absolutely. There's a good vibe in Parramatta about going to Vegas. We've watched the last, three episodes of it and, patiently waiting for the opportunity to get over there and next year is that for us.
15: I don't want to put a downer on the whole thing, but, geez, it would have been nice if Parramatta played the West Tigers over there. Well, did you think the same thing, or are you happy with your opponents you've got locked in for 2027?
22: Yeah, not too fussed. I'm more concerned about getting over there, getting the job done, getting the points and getting home safely without too many injuries. So the opponent wasn't a big deal. I've never been to Vegas myself. But,
1: Rubbish!
3: Buckets.
22: Put the deodorant lid on over the country.
3: Hey, Buckets, it obviously as a club, someone's got to go over there and do a fact-finding sort of tour and make sure they get the right facilities and the infrastructure in place.
15: Nightclubs.
3: Is that going to be you?
22: Mate, I was thinking it could be, in all honesty. We need some operational guys there, but we might need some old boys over there, people that have been there before to, give us a bit of the lay of the land.
1: You're available, Piglet?
22: Where to steer clear of and where to, hang out a bit more and so on.
15: Mm-hmm.
22: Yeah. What do you reckon? Maybe Piggy might have to.
3: I'd love to, but I've been over there enough over the last few years, and once a year is enough for me at the moment. Mate, it's just enough.
22: I was just wondering if you've got any stories you can share, Piggy, from back in the day going over there.
3: No, not actually.
15: I've got a story to share, Buckets, on Piggy. Piggy famously said earlier this year in Vegas, I'm only going to have one big night. Five nights in a row later, and when they're sitting there at some country saloon commentating on line dancing, I thought, geez, he's had a big campaign, the Pigster. It's like going back to his playing days.
3: This year's tour.
22: Line dancing connoisseur.
3: Yeah, this year's tour was the biggest one for me.
1: I've heard
22: it's like once you're in some of the, the facilities there or the casinos or wherever you're staying, it's like time just goes into triple speed. You don't know how long you're there. You look at your watch, you think you've been there an hour and it's actually been four. So
3: or days.
1: And for some reason, you don't get hungover. Like the whole environment is just party central and just keep going.
2: That's because you're drunk the whole time.
22: I'm happy for it to be party central for all our fans and everything like that, but we really need to get the win and then maybe have a party after.
3: Yeah.
1: Hey, Buckets, you're a massive club. Would you take your own tour? Would Parramatta do that?
22: Yeah, well, I mean, they'll be in the process of, trying to sort something out pretty soon, and, there'll be various, like, fan hubs, supporter events and Eels-themed bars and restaurants, I'm led to believe, and in the process of just sort of having a look what that looks like and get onto that so we can – get as many fans as we possibly can over there, Eels fans, and cheer us on and enjoy the experience too for them.
3: Hey, Buckets, I know we're sort of having a laugh and everything about it, but one thing that I reckon that we've seen having gone every year is that every club's done it better as we've gone on. They've obviously learnt off the previous years before them and, a lot of the clubs have sort of given a lot of information to the next crop of clubs that are coming over.
22: Yeah, but it's funny, isn't it? Like, if I just go back a couple of years ago, our CEO, Jim, he asked myself, the coach at the time, the chairman, if we were interested in going. And we all said no, because we thought that it's a bit uncertainty. It's the start of the year. It's important. You want to get off on the right foot and, get a victory and set your season up. And there was a bit of uncertainty, but everything's been done a bit better, year two and three. And that's when we thought that would be good to go. So we've spoken to a few previous clubs and, everyone's connected in our game, aren't they, with someone in some capacity. So just trying to work out and see what the best scenario is. And if I look back, I think the first year Manly, they went there early and I think Seeds let the boys go out and have a drink or blow a bit of steam off early on and then, right, let's concentrate in footy and stay in Vegas, etc. And then I think like the Raiders last year, and they had like, a bit of a... bit of an issue, didn't it, with the boys, and obviously that galvanised them, and they had a victory as well. So, we'll just be working out, making sure we got the best mix of what we believe the best mix is to have the appropriate downtime so the boys can remain, be most importantly focused for the game.
15: Yeah. Well, it's exciting times for all the clubs that are heading over there. By the sounds of things, we'll be there as well. Another campaign in Vegas to start the year. It's just it's tough work, but we'll have to go.
22: I do have something for you there, Mark, which would be funny. We were just talking before to Andrew off air about it would be my first trip to Vegas. My first trip away to New Zealand with the first grade team was with, Big MG, Big Mark Guy, when he had a run at the Tigers, one thing I do remember about that trip, he said, mate, don't worry, young fella. He said, I will account for everyone. And he'd used to do about two or three trips to the bar and come back with about two or three tables of bourbons for everyone. And he was right. He kept that up the whole time. I don't think the boys would be doing that the same.
15: But, he's a good man, MG.
2: Hey, Buckets, there's a bloke who, if you're looking for some old boys to go over there, he'd love to and possibly shout a few of them. Nobby Clark.
22: Yep.
2: Would he be...
22: Oh, Nobby Clark.
2: You think Nobby would be able to put his head in his pocket and maybe shout some drinks or... Oh, you know, trips.
22: No, he won't. Look, he'd be great over there. He definitely won't put his hand in his pocket and shout some drinks, but he'd be more than happy to drink the everyone else's shout. That's for sure. He's an old boy. He might get a start there.
2: Yeah, he should be there.
22: Biggie and Nobby. There you go.
15: Yeah, why not? Good on you, Buckets. Great to hear your voice, mate. We'll see you at the footy soon, eh?
22: No worries, man. I look forward to it. Cheers, guys.
15: Well done, mate. Mark O'Neill, Parramatta Eels General Manager of Football. He's a good man and former Tiger and now doing some great stuff out there at Parramatta. And look, just off the back of talking about Vegas, boys, you'll remember we popped in to see the team from Australian Sports Tours because here at 2GB, we were promoting what was Dave, Ben and the entire Australian Sports Tours team do. 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
15: Full-time in the New South Wales Cup, the Warriors beating St George Illawarra by 24 points to 20. 24-20, the Warriors have beaten St George Illawarra in the game there at Kogra. Congratulations to Leanne from Tregear, who came up with the three correct answers in the quiz. The former New South Wales Origin captain recalled for this year's series, James Tedesco. Sam Walker is the Queensland debut halfback for Wednesday night, and the Titans prop who will become the most capped player for the club tonight for the Titans, Mo Fotuaika. So well done to you, Leanne. You've won the $150 Lowe's digital gift card. Let's bring in Nick Ashman from PointsBet. He's been out at Randwick Racecourse today, so this could be interesting. Hello, Nick.
0: Hello, Levy. How are you? Hey, step aside. What about Piggy?
2: He's rich. Piggy's rich.
15: Mate, it's a good win. Did you back it when it got out to $11, Nick? Some of us
0: I
15: did.
0: Something small on it, yeah, and I took the credit at the table as well for tipping it.
15: Well, we're all in it together, great man, as long as you finished up on the right side of the ledger. What about the footy tonight? Two games. We start off with the Dragons and the Warriors.
0: As you can imagine, Dragons outsiders, $4.30, Mark. Warriors, $1.20. Lions at 13.5. They've backed the Warriors to cover that as well. So even though the overall head-to-head's in favour of the Dragons and Jubilee 3-2 at the Dragons, in favour of them anyway, they're still backing the Warriors to cover that line.
15: All right, and then the Seagulls and the Titans, the late game over at Brookvale.
0: Yeah, Manly hard favourites here. They've got a few outs as well, but $1.25 versus the Titans at $4. 12.5-point head start were given to the Titans and they've backed them. At Brookvale Oval, six apiece between the two clubs. So maybe an outsider, you know, a bit of an upset on the cards.
15: And we've got, of course, Origin on Wednesday night, all the different markets. And let's get another promo in for this. Place a first try scorer bet with PointsBet for Origin Game 1. And if your player scores the first or second try, you win. How good's that big, Mark?
2: Pretty good.
15: Pretty good promotion. So if you're having a bet on State of Origin, please do so. Kick-ons to the Doncaster tonight, Nick, or where are you heading tonight for dinner?
0: No, we're going to go back and relieve the babysitter, sadly, so... Nothing big for me.
15: Good on you, mate. Well, get home safely, and we'll catch you tomorrow, buddy. There he is, Nick Ashman, our man from PointsBet. And, of course, if you're having a bet, please do so responsibly.
5: 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It's like hot sauce, but for sport. 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
15: Ivan Cleary's out at Cogra with his wife to watch his young bloke play for the Warriors and the Reggies, and they've come out on top. What's his name? Jet, isn't it? Jet Cleary.
2: Yep. He's a good-looking kid, isn't
15: Congratulations
2: he?
15: Congratulations to him.
2: I saw his mum in the stand with a Warriors scarf on, which is great, isn't it? I mean, she's got to support both her kids, obviously.
15: Yeah.
2: There's the fat. He's on TV too now.
15: The fat's on face-to-face on Fox, by the looks of things.
2: You just got to look at him to laugh, haven't you?
15: Where's the big man? We want a shot of the big man on the footy show.
2: Yeah, he might get a shot eventually.
15: The fat. 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
15: Boys, I need your help. We need to give away the double pass to Origin 1 on Wednesday. A couple of standout callers today. Paul at Cabramatta, who had to fill in for his mate during the skydiving as he was too heavy. Beck at Stanhope Gardens with the sausage surprise. Darren at Orchard Hills, who did the course to skydive himself and then failed. And Bob at Glenray skydived whilst the plane was on fire. Who do you reckon, boys? Paul at Cabramatta?
2: Whatever. I don't really. I wanted to give it to the lady who was in the...
3: the South American one.
2: The Dutchie queen.
1: She won anything?
3: She got the gym.
15: But she can't win everything because she sounds beautiful.
3: Well, I didn't mind the old sausage surprise.
15: The sausage surprise?
3: Sausage surprise, was it?
2: Sausage surprise.
15: The sausage surprise.
2: I'll go with Piggy.
3: Surprise.
15: Okay, sausage surprise then. All right, Paul, you've been dutted, so it's going to Beck at Stanhope Gardens.
3: Yeah, she had the sausage surprise.
2: Say that again.
3: I'm having a lot of sausage surprise. That was the chopped up gnocchi and the sausage.
2: Look at those dragons what did before you call the it? Game.
3: The sausage.
1: They're at little lunch. No, they're in their pods. They call them pods these days. So
2: they're
1: doing
2: left edge, right edge, middle. Mate, the dolphins are in pods. That's a dragon.
15: Can I give them a little tip, gal? It ain't working.
1: Well, maybe they haven't done it before. Maybe it's the first time they've done it. So this looks might like, work tonight.
2: Looks like they're having little lunch
15: together. What did you do this week, Luch? What did you do this week? I don't know, Val. What about you missing out on Origin? Well, there's Cookie over. What are they doing?
1: I saw Val and Cookie at the cafe this morning, so they're pretty relaxed, the boys. Mm. Yeah, I had a conversation with them and actually said how crap the dragons were going. I forgot they paid for the dragons.
15: Jeez, that's what they wanted to hear this morning.
1: Oh, no offense, boys. Sorry about that. But yeah, they like the cafe relaxing this morning, so they're ready to go.
15: Well, Piggy, you're obviously going to tip the dragons. You think they can win this afternoon?
3: I'm tipping the dragons.
15: What about the late game, mate? Manly and the top.
3: Manly in a canter.
15: Rookie. It's a shame that we've got two of the great suburban grounds with not a lot of cover because of the weather in Sydney.
3: Yeah,
15: today,
3: that's
15: but
3: right.
15: That won't stop them from turning out, I'm sure, the fans to support their teams. Piggy, enjoy the celebrations tonight after Flying Destiny got the cash today
3: and tomorrow.
15: Chief De Beers. Oh, that's right.
3: I'll be celebrating tomorrow as well.
1: Hey, he's got 10 bottles of wine at home.
3: Yes.
1: You got a family.
15: 10 bottles of wine.
3: I just texted Carly and I forgot I bought some wine from Margaret River. Where I actually went on that trip with Duck.
15: Right.
1: How many tonight or tomorrow? What's a bigger night?
3: I will say there'll be two bottles tonight at least.
1: Eight tomorrow.
3: No, I'm not saying eight tomorrow, but there'll be at least three.
2: Does Darling sit there with you and go glass for glass with you?
3: She doesn't go glass for glass, but she'll have a crack.
2: Good on her.
15: Goodbye, Piggy.
3: Bye-bye.
15: Well done. There he is, Mark Piggy Riddell. The break back with more.
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15: So we're going to launch into some live rugby league after the news. Myself, Gal and the big man will bring you St George Illawarra and the Warriors from St George Venues Jubilee Stadium at Kogra. The Dragons heading out for the warm-up right now at down there at Kogra as the rain continues to fall. And then later on tonight at Four Pines Park in Brookvale, the Manly Seagulls up against the Gold Coast Titans, the Warriors and the Seagulls, as you heard from Nick Ashman at PointsBet. They head in as the short-priced favourites. We've got a break for some news. We'll come back with, like I say, some live rugby league right after this here on 2GB and 4BC.
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19: Good afternoon, I'm Sarah Wiedersane. New South Wales police have described the scene of a triple fatal in Sydney's south as horrific as investigations into the circumstances leading up to the crash continue. Hugh Phillips reports.
20: Police were called to a home in Gaimea Bay after receiving reports of a mental health incident. A 42-year-old fled the scene in a white Audi before officers could speak to him. A short time later, the Audi rolled over a concrete barrier and crashed on top of a blue Toyota driving in the opposite direction at nearby San Suzy. The two people in the Toyota died at the scene and are yet to be formally identified. The driver of the Audi was also killed. Acting Superintendent Graham Hibbs says it was a horrific scene.
21: We really feel for the families of all three persons who were involved.
20: Anyone with information on the incident is urged to contact police. Hugh Phillips reporting.
19: The Prime Minister has declared his government's tax reforms necessary to ensure aspiration for all Australians. Anthony Albanese has delivered an impassioned defence of his government's changes to negative gearing and capital gains tax at the Victoria ALP State Conference in Melbourne. Across town in Caulfield at the Liberal Party State Council, opposition leader Angus Taylor used his address to attack the Prime Minister's character for breaking election promises on tax in its budget. Mr Taylor says Labor's budget will crush the reward for hard work.
22: It's the worst budget I've seen in my lifetime, and I'm old enough to remember the Whitlam budgets. New taxes on housing, new taxes on small businesses, new taxes on savings, new taxes on investment.
19: Seven more Australian women and 14 children linked to Islamic State have reached Damascus after being bussed out of a Syrian refugee camp overnight. The cohort is expected to land in Sydney and Melbourne next week, though it's not fully known what will happen to each woman and child once they arrive. One of the women has already been issued a temporary exclusion order. Political sociologist Josh Roos says the remaining six will likely face similar consequences to the first group that arrived earlier this month.
23: We know that, look, once they get back here, it might be a very similar situation where they arrive at the airport,
0: and there may be some arrests, depending on what intelligence is available, and then others may go home straight to their families.
19: A 48-year-old Queensland man has been charged by the state's joint counter-terrorism team over comments he allegedly made online. Authorities allege Alexander Kent Wadsworth made posts encouraging politically motivated violence. And the death toll from a gas explosion at a coal mine in northern China has risen to 90. In finance, one Australian dollar is buying 72 US cents.
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19: In the NRL, the Dragons will be hoping to claim their first win of the season when they step out against the Warriors this hour. Later, the Titans challenge the Sea Eagles. In AFL action, a final siren goal has delivered North Melbourne a six-point victory over Gold Coast.
14: Is the sirens gone? The kick after the siren. To break the deadlock, every schoolboy's dream. Zerha from 30 out only needs a score, and he's got it!
19: The Swans are leading the Cats 32-26, while West Coast are trailing Collingwood 18-13. Later, Power face the Blues. The men's A-League grand final will get underway in New Zealand next hour. Sydney facing Auckland FC. That's the very latest news and sport.
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7: Partly cloudy today. The slight chance of a shower. Winds south to southeasterly at 15 to 25 kilometres an hour. Tending south to southwesterly at 15 to 20 k's this evening. Looking further ahead, a shower or two tomorrow, a top of 25 degrees. Showers Monday and a high of 25. A shower or two Tuesday. On Moreton Bay, partly cloudy, there is a strong wind warning for today, with southerly winds at 15 to 25 knots, reaching up to 30 knots in the far north, seas around 1 metre.
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21: Are you ready for what's coming?
11: Mark Levy.
22: Oh, like the thief in the night. He went bang, grabbed the ball, went over, scored the try.
11: Daryl Broman.
23: Right through the middle of the ruck. Hit full pace as he caught the ball, scored under the sticks. Great try.
11: And Paul Gallen.
24: What a take. He's been outstanding. His handling is brilliant. He's a world-class winger, this kid. Really hitting his straps at the moment. He's developing the real man.
11: The continuous call team, thanks to McDonald's, Harvey Norman, Aria Homes, Forex, Brighton's Lawyers, Honda, Drug Alert, Sonali, Arrow Transport, Jack Daniels, Milwaukee Tools, Power Bay, Ram Trucks, and Lowe's.
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0: the same every game.
1: So here they are now through Stowers Smith. He's easy to pick up. He's got no hair and he's got the head tape on. They go back to the right this time. Here they are working it up over the 40. They stand in the tackle, the Warriors. There's three Dragons driving him back. He'll be made to play at the 16 there by Malga. They come back to the middle now. Aaron Clark standing there flat-footed, trying to do something for the Warriors. They'll play it just shy of the halfway line. Egan goes back to the right. Now to Tamari Martin. He goes to the air. It's a shocking kick. It's going to go out on the full.
0: It only went 10 metres and went out on the full. I mean, he's obviously shanked it. He had plenty of time to get the kick away. Look, as much as they look like they're in control here, the scoreline tells you they're not. The scoreboard tells you they're not. It's only 10 points to 6. There's still 10 minutes to go to half time. They flum a try here, the Dragons. They might go in front here.
1: Here's Shetu 2 on the 40-metre line, just right of centre field. Cook dummy half, back to the middle. Emre Gula. He runs into the hit line, will take the tackle. They'll put him on his back. He rolls over onto his front, just shy of the 30. Warriors into the field. Cook to Couchman. Couchman away on the outside to the other Couchman. He works it up towards the 20, and it'll be, of course, Toby to play it. 20 metres away from the Warriors' line, left of centre field. Cook goes for a run, six more tackles. Wasn't square at Marcus, says the referee, so he caught Vaimauga. He'll play the ball back now, 12 metres short of the goal line. They come away to the middle. Valholmes goes to Flanagan, turns the ball back inside to Emre Gula. He's 6 metres away from the goal line. 10-6 Warriors leading St George Illawarra. A lone supporter in the background saying, Dragons, Dragons, I feel your pain. Now into Flanagan. Flanagan to Sloan. Sloan beat one of the tacklers. He comes back to the middle. They're standing there watching him. Can he slice his way through? No. Vaimauga got him and took him to the ground. 6 metres away from the goal line. Flanagan, now he dummies, goes himself. Kyle for the line. He stands there. He's short. He's going to go over. No. Short of the goal line. He'll play it a metre short, in fact. Dummy half Cook. He comes away to Gula. Gula goes on to Sloan. Sloan throws the long ball through the legs of Tui Pilotu and into touch. This is a crap game of football.
0: Well, Levy, this just encapsulates their season. The Dragons, they're in that situation. They're only down by 10 points to 6 here. They're on the last tackle. They're 10 metres out from the line. He tries to throw a long pass here, Sloan. Passes to Barry Crockett, just goes through the legs of one of his players, the winger, I think Tui Pilotu, and just meekly dribbles into touch.
1: I know we're in the business of talking up the game, but this is extremely difficult to watch, isn't it?
2: You got to remember, I'm with you, Big Mas. 10 points to 6, the Dragons are right in this game purely because the Warriors have been so bad.
1: So here they are now going for a run over on the far side through Khan Pereira. You still think he's the fastest in the league, Darryl?
0: I did think so last year. I haven't seen enough of him this year.
2: Jason Saab.
1: Here they are through Laban, who's put down. 5 inside the eastern touchline. So 10-6 Warriors leading St George Illawarra. Egan goes to Tua Picky. Now away to Harris DeVita. On now to, of course, over on this side, Halasima. He takes the tackle. He'll play it about 20 metres in from the western touchline. Tua Picky goes away to Tamari Martin. 36-metre gain, kick downfield. Underneath it is Sloan. Loses his footing, gets up again, turns around, and the Warriors are there to meet him. Yep. Not a bad kick and a great chase. So he'll play it 5 away from his own goal line. Darryl, 10-6 Warriors leading Dragons. 8 minutes left, first half.
0: Yeah, I think the word's gone out here. Okay, blokes, you've had your half an hour where you've done it. You know, at half rat power, it's now time to fire up here. You've got them where you want them. They're only, 15 metres out from their own line. Tackle 3. Let's just put some pressure on the Dragons.
1: So Tui Pilotu this time. Up over the 20 towards the 30, middle of the park, takes the tackle. Cook dummy half goes for another scurry. There's a good run from the little number 9. Works it out to the 40. He'll play 10 shy of the halfway line. Just left of centre field. Sloan dummy half goes to Atkinson. Atkinson's going to get a kick away. Outside his own 40 off the back of a 37-metre gain. Ball goes down the throat of Tua Picky. Winds up, runs over the 30. Lost his footing. He was taken there down low by a couple of Dragons defenders. And he'll play 31 away from his own goal line. Here's Khan Pereira. He's taken by 3 Dragons defenders. Cook over the top and Emre Gula. Wade Egan's in there as well. Dylan Egan, I should say. 6 more tackles. They go left to right. It's with Dallin Mateni Zalesniak. He'll play at 9 shy of the halfway line. Egan goes away to the right. Here they are running the ball through Laban. Laban gets to within, 43 metres of the St George Illawarra line. Back to the middle, steaming onto it this time is Stowers Smith. He beat one of the tacklers, fell over, got up to go again. Tyrell Sloan took the tackle there with him. He plays the ball back as Egan goes now to Clark. Clark away on the outside. It's with Vaimauga. He's put down 20 metres in from the western touchline. They're on the attack here. The Warriors tackle number 4. Oh no, 6 more tackles. They go back to the middle. It's with Clark this time. Clark goes into the headline. He's 9 metres away from the goal line. They're shooting themselves.

0: and bursting into the countdown this week at number 18. That was The Drinking Game by Warren Zeders. We also played Stella Lefty's track Boston at 19, and we kicked off the countdown this week with The Great Divide by Noah Kahan. The Country Music Countdown is rebroadcast right around the country on your weekend wireless. 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We'll take a quick break. 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
0: Well, it's time now to spin one from my personal playlist. And I haven't played Shania Twain for a while. Geez, this was a big hit. If you're not in it for love, I'm out of here. Here she is, Shania Twain.

0: Geez, that was a big hit. Big album too. Fantastic song, that one. If you're not in it for love, I'm out of here. And, of course, that was the beautiful sound of Shania Twain. The Country Music Countdown on your weekend wireless right around the country. A quick break and back with more.
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2: 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We spoke to the Finance Minister of New Zealand on Friday, Monday. We're talking to a Major League Baseballer relief pitcher, Brandon. 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
0: 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And a big g'day to our listeners listening through 2CC Canberra, 2LT Lithgow. I hope you got well out there. 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

0: Down this week at number 15, that was Time to Burn by Casey Barnes and Pete Murray. Don't Tell on Me at number 16. We played that one for you by Jason Aldean. And earlier at 17, we played the Miley Cyrus hit, Younger You. The Country Music Countdown is rebroadcast on 2GB, 4BC, 6PR Perth, as well as network stations right around the country. Now, Blue Lagoon Beach Resort on the shores of Shelley Beach on the New South Wales Central Coast has been creating family holidays and summer memories since the 1960s. This is where we are having our big weekend. It's filling up fast right now. That's right. We've got our huge weekend there on from June 26th through to the 28th, and bookings are absolutely flowing through the door at the moment. Come camping with us in June. We're going to have Friday night footy with the big screen around the campfire and the combi keg with the beers flowing. Saturday, live entertainment, and let me tell you, we have one hell of an act for you. We can't tell you who it is. It's a big surprise, but you do not want to miss it. It's going to be fantastic there Saturday. Live entertainment. The combi keg will be back. We'll have the campfire on the beach as well as food trucks and the Oz Off-Road pop-up store. You need to come out there. 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There's a huge range of accommodation on offer as well. So if you don't have a van, or a tent, or you just want to do it in a bit of comfort and style, you can do that. 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How good is it? Right beside the sand. It is a beautiful spot there. We love it. We do it every week there. Look, if you want to brave the elements and go for a swim in the pool, well, it is heated because there's a heated pool and spa complex all there on the beach as well. A modern cafe for your morning coffee. 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Blue Lagoon Beach Resort, camping with us June 26th through to the 28th. 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
14: Number 14. Hey.

0: And at 12 again this week, that was Chase Matthew and James Johnston with Smoke I've Known. We also played Tug of War by Brian Martin at 13. And at 14, we played the track Medicine by Megan Maroney. We'll continue counting down after the break. You are with The Duck. This is the Country Music Countdown right across Australia.
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3: So we've got the top notes is what you smell first. We want it to be unisex. That's where like that kind of rain, that citrusy and that freshness comes through. The heart notes, which is the middle of the fragrance, it's where you get more of Queensland's character. So you might get your floral, the eucalyptus, that green, that warm kind of outdoor feeling. To top it off, we've got the base notes, which is what stays in the skin, which is where that earthy, more woodier notes come in.
2: Well, you've sold me. You've got the job.
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0: It's time now to take a look at this week's country album charts for you. And at number 20 this week, it's Slim Dusty with the album Gone Truckin'. Here's to You by Tom Curtin sits at 19. Sitting at number 18 this week, it's Casey Chambers with the album Backbone. Along the Boundary Line by William Alexander is at 17. At number 16, it's John Williamson with How Many Songs. Slim Dusty again with the album Gone Bushes at 15. At number 14, it's a new one this week by Jake Whittaker, In My Blood. Dangerous in Denim by Max Jackson's at 13. Endemic Intelligence in Multiple Dimensions by Brad Cox sits at number 12 this week. And at number 11, geez, it's been in the charts for 86 weeks. Can you believe it? It's by Keith Urban and the album's called High. We'll run through the top 10 albums for you next hour right here on the Country Music Countdown.
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0: Done for.
1: And at number 11, that was Max McNown with the track Done For. Well, that's the first hour of the countdown come and gone. Next hour, we'll continue counting down. We'll run through the top 10 ARIA country album charts for you, and I'll spin another one from my playlist as well. In the meantime, though, we'll take a quick break, we'll take some news, and we'll come back with that second hour shortly. This is The Duck. 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
5: Good evening, I'm Carolee Katsimbanis. The devastated mother of a man killed when a speeding car flipped over a concrete barrier in Sydney South is wanting a full investigation into the horrific crash. It happened moments after police tried to speak with one of the drivers at a home in nearby Gamea Bay. It's believed the victim in his 20s was heading home in an Uber when an out-of-control Audi collided with the Toyota Camry, killing him and two others on Rocky Point Road, Sanssouci, in the early hours of this morning. Acting Superintendent Graham Hibbs says the injuries suffered by the Toyota passengers have slowed identification efforts.
6: It was a horrific scene. Unfortunately, at this stage, we have been ardent. We can't formally identify them at this stage. We are looking into a number of inquiries, and we're working through that at the moment.
5: The Prime Minister has declared his government's tax reforms are necessary to ensure aspiration for all Australians. Anthony Albanese addressed the Victorian State Labor Conference in Melbourne, delivering an impassioned defence of his government's changes to negative gearing and capital gains tax. While opposition leader Angus Taylor used his address at the Victorian Liberal Party State Conference to attack the Prime Minister's character for breaking election promises on tax in its budget.
7: It's the worst budget I've seen in my lifetime, and I'm old enough to remember the Whitlam budgets. New taxes on housing. 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
5: Australia has 43 days of petrol in reserve, which is down one day on last week's update. 38 days worth of diesel, the highest holdings Australia's held since the minimum stock obligations began in 2023. And 48 ships are carrying more fuel on their way. An investigation into Andrew Mountbatten Windsor has been widened to include other potential crimes, including sex offences. Nine's Europe correspondent Josh Bavis has more.
8: Andrew Mountbatten Windsor has been under investigation for misconduct in public office since his spectacular arrest on his 66th birthday 3 months ago. It relates to his time as trade envoy between the year 2001 and 2011. Now, Thames Valley Police has confirmed that investigation has expanded. It's understood potential sexual misconduct and abuse of position are now active avenues of inquiry. Police also confirmed they had already spoken to a number of witnesses. Andrew Mountbatten Windsor has previously denied any wrongdoing. The release of more Epstein files in the US earlier this year showed he had shared information with Jeffrey Epstein during his time in that position. The police investigation was announced within weeks of the documents being made public. In the West Midlands, Josh Bavis.
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5: St George Illawarra's losing streak has continued in round 12. Andrew Lucas reports.
9: The Dragons remain winless in 2026, going down to the Warriors 30-12 at Kogarah to suffer their 15th consecutive defeat dating back to last season. Just under 9,000 fans braved the wet conditions as the Kiwi side recorded their sixth straight victory. Alofiana Khan-Pereira, Tamaro Martin and Dallin Watini-Zelezniak scored doubles. In the day's other match, Manly beat the Titans 12-10 at Four Pines Park. Andrew Lucas, Sydney.
5: In the AFL, Carlton has beaten Port Adelaide 92-58, wins earlier for Geelong and North Melbourne, and a magnificent piece of AFL history made with Collingwood Scott Pendlebury now the highest games scorer, playing his 433rd. Collingwood also celebrating a 10-point win over West Coast 92-82. In the Men's A-League, Auckland celebrating 1-0 win over Sydney. That's the latest news and sport.
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16: There is a bureau warning for damaging surf conditions for southeastern Queensland. We're dropping down to 17 degrees overnight, partly cloudy, before tomorrow, Sunday, a shower or two and a top of 25. Monday, showers 25. Tuesday, shower or two, 24. On Moreton Bay, a strong wind warning. Southerly winds decreasing to between 10 and 15 knots later this evening. The seas around 1 metre, increasing to 1...

Jumping a spot from number 10 into number 9 this week, that was Luke Combs with Rethink Some Things. We also played Someone Else's Dream. Geez, it's a great title, that one. When people say to me, how are you going, Duck? I always say, I'm living the dream. Trouble is, it's somebody else's dream. Great song by Brooke McClymont and Adam Eckersley. You are with the Duck. This is the Country Music Countdown right across Australia.

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0: It's time now to spin another one from my playlist. I love this one. It's by Aaron Lewis and the track is called The Road.

0: And that was The Road by Aaron Lewis. 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
2: 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They are an irrelevance, I think.
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1: Number 8.

0: And dropping a spot this week at number six, that was Tucker Wetmore with the track Sunburn. We also played 2 Feet and a Heartbeat by Lane Pittman at 7, and earlier Deep End by Rachel Fame at 8. We'll take a quick break here on the countdown, come back with more great country music right after this.
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0: 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In the meantime, though, let's get back to counting down.

0: And at number three this week, that was The Sounds of Shaboozy with the track Born to Die. We also played Dry Spell by Casey Musgraves at four. And at five, we played Morgan Wallen's hit, Don't We? You're tuned into the Country Music Countdown. We'll take a quick break. Back with more after this.
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2: Thank you so much, Carla Banaska. She says, traffic light pole was smashed down in the middle of the road. Two good Samaritans, one guy in high vis, got out and dealt with it. The other guy, she said, I think is the assistant director from a movie set, Sydney Sweeney, has been filming at the old paper factory at Murarree. All the lights are out. Traffic slowing down. I think I know why the accident happened. If Sydney Sweeney was there, I mean, you just adjust your gaze, wouldn't you? You would be distracted.
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0: It's time now to take a look at this week's top 10 albums. And at number 10 this week, it's Lane Pittman with What Now? Wiggle Up, Giddy Up. Geez, it's been around for 62 weeks by the Wiggles. It's at number 9 this week. At number 8, the Wolf Brothers with Australia Made. Country Soul by Hayley Jensen sits at number 7 this week. At 6, it's Wade Foster with Gooseneck Party. Morgan Evans with the album Steel Towns at 5. At number 4, Where You'll Find Me, great album by James Johnston. At number 3, gee, I love this one, Becky Cole's album, Through the Haze. Sitting at number 2 this week, Everything Around You by Felicity Urquhart and Josh Cunningham. And the number 1 album in Australia this week is by Rachel Fahim, and the album's called Who You Are.
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0: 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Thank you to Liam, our studio producer, for another great job this week. A big thank you to our network stations for your continued support of this show. But most importantly, thank you to you for listening. We will be back with another edition of the Country Music Countdown next week. We will see you then.
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3: BC News.
4: Hello, I'm Carolee Katsimbanis. Australia's top spy agency's assessment of the alleged Bondi attackers in 2019 demanded travel alerts be placed on them and their file revisited if they associated with extremists. News Corp is reporting that an investigation has uncovered a series of catastrophic failures that meant the alleged gunmen, father and son Naveed and Sajid Akram, were able to move freely through known terror hotspots and slip through the cracks of law enforcement and security agencies prior to last December's Bondi terror attack. In a critical lapse, the Australian Federal Police and Border Force, which sits within Home Affairs, did not pass the critical intelligence onto ASIO or New South Wales Police, which issued the gun licences. Australia's fuel reserves remain stable despite a slight drop in petrol stocks. The nation currently holds 43 days of petrol on hand, which is still 5 days clear of the level seen during the recent Iran crisis. Diesel stockpiles have grown by 2 days over the past week, hitting a milestone 38-day high under the current tracking frameworks. Energy Minister Chris Bowen has confirmed the government is planning for a worst-case scenario where fuel rationing may be needed, but says it's unlikely.
5: I've said that all along. I'm not envisaging fuel rationing as being likely. Obviously, we've developed a four-stage plan with the states. We're currently at stage two. That's prudent.
4: Queensland's Auditor General has warned millions of dollars from the state's mental health levy are being spent without proper tracking, which will now be changed. The report found Queensland Treasury was relying on manual Excel spreadsheets to monitor the fund and that $16.5 million had been wrongly used to replace existing health funding. Labor's contentious overhaul of the $56 billion NDIS is hitting early roadblocks. SMH The Age reporting the coalition is threatening to withhold its support while states push for more detail, and those with more disabilities warn major changes are being rushed through without safeguards. And overseas, the World Health Organization has upgraded the Ebola risk assessment within the Democratic Republic of the Congo to its highest level. There's been nearly 750 cases, 177 deaths, and there are currently no approved vaccines or treatments for the rare strain of the virus. Checking finance, one Australian dollar buying 71 US cents.
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4: Round 11 in the AFL, an incredible 90,000 fans packed the MCG to see Collingwood's Scott Pendlebury make history. He's now the highest game scorer, having played his 433rd. The Pies beating the Eagles by 10 points as well. There were wins for Carlton over Port Adelaide 92-58, Geelong over Sydney 107-80, and North Melbourne over Gold Coast Suns 111-105. While in the NRL, St George Illawarra's losing streak has continued in round 12, going down to the Warriors 30-12, making it the Dragons' 15th consecutive defeat. In the other match, Manly beat the Titans 12-10. Now, State of Origin opening clash is just days away, with Queensland hoping to defend its title. More than 80,000 fans are set to witness Wednesday night's game one at Sydney's Olympic Park. Maroons forward Trent Lareo told the Continuous Call team his side is building well under strong leadership.
6: We got into our prep yesterday. Yeah, some new stuff, which was good. But yeah, Bill's, you know how meticulous he is. He's been preparing us and yeah, it's been a good start to the camp so far.
4: And Oscar Piastri's qualified fourth for Canada's Formula One sprint. And that's the latest news and sport.
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23: There is a bureau warning for damaging surf conditions for southeastern Queensland. We're dropping down to 17 degrees overnight, partly cloudy, before tomorrow, Sunday, a shower or two and a top of 25. Monday, showers 25. Tuesday, shower or two, 24. On Moreton Bay, a strong wind warning. Southerly winds decreasing to between 10 and 15 knots later this evening. The sea's around 1 metre, increasing to 1 to 1.5 metres in the Northern Bay.
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0: They didn't have a mandate for changing capital gains tax. It's now the highest in the world. No one is going to want to invest in Australia. And this affects every working Australian, everyone who actually pays tax, because we all have to have super, which is investments. And you've just doubled the take on it to waste. The bumbling, fumbling, idiotic responses when questioned this week by both Albo and Chalmers and every other minister just solidified the fact we need another election, because you didn't have a mandate for it. You didn't have a mandate for it. You lied blatantly. So it's not valid. So let's go to polls again. Put it to the people.
1: One of the many voices against the budget, it seems to be a universal revolt or a universal feeling that the budget has made many mistakes from people like Dave Hughes, from business leaders, from people within the ALP now talking up and saying, look, we need to rethink these changes to capital gains tax and the death tax. Mr. Albanese has said he's made noises now that he might relook at that. So building a budget or creating a budget takes skill, it takes foresight, it takes vision. You know, it's a delicate balance of reform and revenue, and you need to evaluate the consequences of a budget to run a nation, not simply a massive tax grab that will, well, number one, just sort of going for money and tax. I mean, that's pretty simple. I mean, if you've got to think about it a bit harder than that. And when you remove, as Dave Hughes referred to there, when you're removing all the incentive for people to invest into an economy, that's going to cause real problems. The economy will stop. So if your budget is basically stripping out the incentive for people to invest, to run businesses and do things, I mean, you haven't thought it through very much, have you? What do you think? 133693. And also on a bit of a lighter note, what have you seen this week that you hear, you see, but you don't quite believe? I see it, but I don't believe it. 133693. Chris is on the line. Hi there, Chris.
2: Hi, Pat. Pat, look, in regard to the budget, you know, if I start on that, I won't stop. It's got to be one of the worst. It's the wrong budget for the wrong time. Now, the last thing that I heard, this is not what I rang about, Pat, but I thought I'd mention it. The last thing that I heard was looking at people's houses. If you live in an expensive suburb like Toorak, your property's worth a lot of money. What does it matter? If you look like, I spent a couple of hours today looking at property prices. You could have bought a house in the suburb of Collingwood, which is about 3 kilometres from the city, for about £3,500, which is $6,000 to $7,000. Now you're going to be looking at $1.5 million. The problem is, do something about the cost of housing. It's not about going after homeowners, trying to get them to size down or anything like that. Leave them where they are. They've settled there, they're comfortable in their neighbourhoods. Don't go making a big issue because you haven't been able to address the main issue, which is the cost of housing is too much.
1: Yes.
2: Now, I couldn't care whether property prices drop by half, even though I own a property other than my own. That's not the issue. It's the relativity of it, where you compare a house to another house. Sorry, a house in this era, compared to previous eras, why are they so expensive? We've got the materials here. They're pretty cheap. Well, they should be.
1: Mm.
2: Well, we had the skills here because... Mm.
1: That's a good question there, Chris. Why are they so expensive? I guess, well, if you just go down to basic supply and demand, I guess, prices go up when there is more demand than supply. More people want to purchase a property than are available. So maybe that's the issue we need to look at. Supply might be the way to go. And the budget more and more is being revealed. I mean, they're talking about redistributing wealth and allowing people to access the housing market. But as the days pass by, it's becoming more and more obvious it's about revenue. It's about tax. It's just about filling the coffers of the government. And what will they do with the money? And it doesn't seem to be, as you say, addressing the housing problem. It's turning out to be just a bit of a tax grab and not thought through beyond that. Now, this morning on the program, the world-famous Australia Overnight Rolling Quiz returns. Your chance to win that prize thanks to Pestrol with the Rolling Quiz. Off to the UK and US we go. We'll talk to Ender Brady in the UK, a bit to talk about, especially around the former Prince Andrew with Ender Brady in the UK. and more. Off to the US, Southern California with Rod Smith as well. In about 15 minutes, health and well-being with Russell Setright. So your questions for Russell to get your health and well-being back on track. Have a think about that because he'll be here in about 15 minutes. 133-693. Russell Setright, naturopath and herbalist, not too far away. The rise of the happy divorcee. Dr. Marnie Lishman, psychologist, will join us this morning. She'll explain why so many are embracing the solo journey after divorce. There's also travel with Quentin Long. He's in the Maldives. Not a bad gig for Quentin. We'll have a word to him. Movie streaming and showbiz with Shane A. Bassett as well. Back this morning. All the news and information you need to bring on a brand new day, including what's in the papers. Plus, it's a Shake It Off Sunday. It's your chance to win a prize and your calls. And John Preston, too, of course, political analyst and media commentator. Well, back to the budget. He says PM Anthony Albanese has demonstrated that he can't handle what's required to negotiate with these stakeholders, the Greens and others, to get the budget through the Senate and sort all this out. And he'll join us later. And he says that Mr. Albanese and the government, the honeymoon is over. They've hit their peak and it's all downhill from here because trust has been broken. All that and more this morning on Australia Overnight and your calls on 133-693.
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1: Sunday morning, 24th of May is the day we're heading into on the weekend edition of Australia Overnight. I'm Pat Panetta, and to join the conversation, 133-693. Brendan's here in the city of Melbourne. Hi, Brendan.
13: Hi, Pat. Just letting you know, we've got two leaders, so-called leaders, who don't have their degree in economics. They don't have a degree and accountancy. We've got the unions out of control wanting unrealistic wage demands because of the cost of inflation, which is caused by union demands. We've got corruption in Victoria, which is totally out of control. $30 billion being stolen in the big build, and we've got Jacinda who won't answer to it.
1: Yeah. It's becoming more and more evident. I was thinking with the budget there. I thought the same thing as I was reading about the Jim Chalmers budget and Albanese. Do they have experience in, you know, an economist would understand. I mean, they say put a bunch of economists in the room and they'll never agree, so everyone has their own idea. But they'll understand that it's not as simple as just taxing everybody and saying, we're just going to get revenue from everybody because we need the money. It's a fine balance. If you strip out the incentive, and this is already happening, people will say, well, I won't invest in mining. I won't come to Victoria anymore. The payroll tax is too much. I'll base my business. Guess what? I'll go to Brisbane and I'll hub my business out of there and I'll just employ people there. And if I need to employ people locally, I will. But if I need to save money, I'll also not tip into the economy. I mean,
13: and the so-called
1: even I know that. You know, you don't want to stop your economy in its tracks because then it'll be a real problem. Sorry, Brendan.
13: And the so-called Greens and Independents, we know where all that they're all aligned. We can't trust them to say anything. Stand up for us.
1: Well, it's a pie in the sky ideas from the Greens, isn't it? They just want to cap rents and tax the rich. Again, it's just simple ideas that aren't thought through. And I mean, at the heart of it, this is the thing: the headline looks good, doesn't it? You know, we're going to tax the mining companies and we're going to redistribute wealth and everyone's going to get extra $200. It all looks good in theory, but you dig into the detail and you think, hang on a tick, this doesn't add up. John's on the line. Hi there, John.
14: Morning, Pat. What's clear now is that Labor can't be trusted. Australians will never trust anything they say ever again. They've done sentinel damage, so critical, lethal and fatal damage to their brand. And there's just no denying that. And the irony is, of course, that their ministers, the Labor cabinet, own hundreds of negatively geared properties. So they're kicking the ladder out from under young Australians and saying, get lost. So it is disgraceful. I think Australians have had enough and they're fed up and they'll deliver that message at the next election. As for Albanese, I'd be shocked if he survives the next 6 months. I think he's finished as a leader. In fact, Pat, I've got him here with me, actually.
1: Oh, you've got Anthony, Mr. Albanese, there with you.
14: I'll put him on.
1: He's
14: come back from Yumcha with...
1: With his lovely lady.
14: I'll put him on. G'day, Pat. How's it going? I'm just here with Jacinta and Bob Carr.
1: Oh, Mr. Albanese, thanks for joining us on the program.
14: Oh, it's my pleasure. I just had a late-night Chinese, a bit of Yumcha. Very nice.
1: Very good.
14: Did you see the budget?
1: Oh, look, I did see the budget and I saw the reaction to it. I hope you're coping okay because you're copping a bit of flack.
14: Oh, yep. No, we were okay. We changed my position.
1: Yes. Right.
14: I changed my position.
1: You changed your position.
14: I think people understand that. And couldn't tell them before the election, but what I will say is we changed our position.
1: Right, okay. What position were you in before you changed your position?
14: Well, what I did say at the time is we had no plans to change negative position or on the capital gains, no plans at all, Pat.
1: Yes. Okay. Well, Mr. Albanese, you have changed your position. It's a late night. I reckon you've got a big sort of day ahead of you and a few weeks ahead of you that will be a bit of a challenge. So we wish you all the best and hopefully the budget reform will all fall into place for you and the party.
14: Thanks, Pat.
1: There we go.
14: I see it, I hear it, but
1: thank you.
14: I don't believe it.
15: Thanks very much.
1: There you go. Our Prime Minister, Anthony Albanese, on Australia Overnight.
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1: The week rolls around pretty quick, Russell, and here we are again on a Sunday morning. Good to have your company.
27: Good to be back. And how are you going?
1: Yeah, going well. Yeah, we've had a good good morning yesterday and again this morning. I say it rolls around pretty quickly, but sometimes, do you feel like it comes around quick? Sometimes I get into the studio after the week and think, oh, it's been ages since I've been here. So it's, time's funny, isn't it, Russell? It sort of either goes quick or slow.
27: Look, it's amazing, isn't it? I think it's like waiting for the weather to change, and it's certainly been quick this week. But I've had a busy week this week.
1: Yeah,
27: with
1: a few
27: events that have been on, motor racing events.
1: Oh, okay. Yes.
27: That gone along helping them out, and all of a sudden it's
1: Sunday
27: here again. Morning.
1: We spoke to Dr. Carl about how time moves, and I think from memory, if you're busier with more events during the week, it feels like it's longer. But that's a bit anti-instinctual, isn't it? If you're busy, it'd be quicker. But I think if there's more things happening, it feels a bit longer. But anyway, we'll have to get him back on and clarify that one, how time moves. Now, let's talk about vitamin D3 and the using that supplement. It may improve your response to chemotherapy, and especially in women when it comes to breast cancer. Tell me about this one, Russell.
27: Well, this is interesting, of course, with any cancers. You should see your medical practitioner and be referred on to oncology or surgery and be managed correctly. But I think we need to look, is there other things you can do to help with the progress? Naturally, you're not changing anything, but you're suggesting. So they've looked at this and what they did. And this is important because it's actually a randomised, placebo-controlled, double-blind clinical trial, which means some of the people in the study were given vitamin D and other people were given a placebo, a fake vitamin D, and no one knew who was taking what until the end of the study. So that's a very important one. They were taking 2,000 international units of vitamin D3, and the study was a small study, but a very important study, because they found that those who are undergoing treatment with chemotherapy who also took the vitamin D showed us a 43% positive effect on the total treatment compared to only 24% positive effect with the placebo group. So virtually double the benefit of being cancer-free at the end of the treatment. So I think it's something that's very important that you would discuss with your doctor, discuss with the oncology team and say, is this the right thing for me? I think based on this study, it certainly is. And there's been a number of studies that have shown the same. So we've got this latest study, of course, but there are other studies recently, 2023 and 25, that again have shown the benefits of keeping the regular levels of vitamin D up to what they should be. So it's shown that if you've been well looked after with vitamin D early in life, then later in life you're less likely to develop some cancers. So I think it's certainly something to discuss with the oncology team, but again, anyone who suspects they have cancer needs to get proper medical advice.
1: What foods have vitamin D, Russell?
27: Okay, well, vitamin D in foods is different. If we're having cod liver oil and we're having it out of oily fish, we do get vitamin D3.
1: Yes.
27: But most other foods are vitamin D2. And vitamin D2 has been found not as effective in all of the clinical trials that I've looked at. Vitamin D3 we get from sunshine on skin.
1: Right.
27: Now, one of the reasons people are deficient or have low levels in Australia is that we slip, slop, slap and cover and hide so that we don't get the damage to the skin caused by the sun, which is appropriate, we do. So very sensible sun exposure is required to get that vitamin D level up to what it should be. And unfortunately, a large group of people aren't doing that, and maybe that's a contributing factor.
1: When I hear that, it makes me think about how we are all connected to, well, what's around us. You know, getting that sunshine into our bodies is a benefit. We've spoken about, was it earthing? I mean, we spoke about, you know, just connecting with the earth, with your feet and these sorts of things. It just gives me that general feeling that, there's your body and there's also your environment, which assists your health.
27: That's right. It's the total picture. We live in an environment of night and day. Yes. Here we are wide awake at night.
1: Yeah.
27: But during the day, we need to get that sunlight. And it's not just the vitamin D from sun. It also shuts down the pineal gland's production of melatonin. And there are other factors as well that has an effect on our moods. So it's very important that we look at the environment that we're living in and take notice of that. We need to drink water every day. We need to get sunlight and sunshine every day. We need to have stimulation medically every day. We need to have social connection every day. And all of those things are free. We don't have to buy them. We don't have to do anything, but we do require them every day. Mm. If we're not getting enough, then sometimes supplementation is a good idea to bring us up to the level we should have. And some of the reasons we don't get enough are beyond our control. We may be in a home where we're being looked after, where we're not getting out as much as we should. The water we're drinking is not as good as it should be, and we've seen that in numerous reports. Our food supplies aren't as good as it should be. And we know that stress plays a very important role in our overall well-being and also general health.
1: Yep.
27: And I think right at this point of time, given the current environment, there's a lot of people suffering a lot of stress.
1: Well, that's right. Yeah, well, financial stress and all sorts of stress. 133-693, Russell Sett writes here, health and well-being, to answer your questions. Russell is a naturopath and herbalist every Sunday morning here for your questions on that number, 133-693, to get your health and well-being back on track, 133-693. So you say to do these things every day, you know, meet people and move and sort of you know, get sunshine. The more you do that, Russell, you know, so you're creating these good chemicals in your body. So there's movement, there's seeing friends, there's in the sunshine, and it's all and it's helping your mental health and your body. So the more you do it, are you training your body to then do it more often, if you know what I mean? So it's a learning machine, your body. If you're feeling a bit down and you think to yourself, I'm going to go for a walk every morning and I'm starting to feel better. So you start to train yourself to feel better, even if you miss that walk one morning. Is that right? You sort of get a pattern going?
27: That's 100% correct. It's very important. The whole those things that I just mentioned combined make a huge difference, and you're very correct in saying they change the chemicals in your body. You know, we've got chemicals that respond to people you like. We've got chemicals that respond to people who you love. We've got chemicals that respond to your dog or your cat, your animal. If they're a company for you, as we know that assistance dogs are, and I was in Canberra looking at the assistance dogs at Broad Veterans on Thursday, went down there with a group from the RSL, and the role that it plays, a very important role in helping with the mental health and dealing with problems associated with veterans and PTSD and other conditions. So it's very important to have that condition where you're out there doing things and meeting people as well. If you can find a group, it could be a Rotary, it might be the Mother's Club, it could be the Father's Club, it could be a med shed. All of these things play a very important role in helping with mental health, which has a role in general overall health, because it's the chemicals that are supplied in the body all connected, but you need to have all of them. So if you're not getting one group of stimulation with your friends, or you're not getting the sunshine, or you're not getting enough sleep, or you're not getting the right foods, all of these things combined have a dramatic effect on the longevity of your well-being.
1: Johnny's in Bundoora. Hi there, Johnny.
0: Good. How are you, Pat and Russell? I'd like to talk about specifically vitamin D. When I approached my doctor a couple of years ago, he said, oh, go for a walk, enjoy the sunshine and all this. And I said, I want to put sunscreen on. He goes, yeah, all right. So I put sunscreen on every time I did that. And I must admit, I tried to take advantage of it. Although I wear a jumper, I try to cover up my arm so it doesn't get burnt. Or I don't want to have skin cancer by all means. So I put slip, slap and slop, go for a walk, do the gardening, et cetera, et cetera. Mm-hmm. My vitamin D, after about 8 months, I went to check it in December of that year. He goes, it's still below. I go, how much is it? He goes, 19. I reckon it's because I'm olive complexion. That's what it is. Mm-hmm. It's got some sort of blockage against receiving the sun. Like the Anglo-Saxon is white as a sheet, they receive it straight away and don't get burned straight away.
1: Johnny, no, I think, Russell, that that's more about protecting your skin from the sun, not soaking up vitamin D. But what your thoughts on that, Russell?
27: Exactly. It's protecting the skin from the sun. Yeah. Long-sleeved jumper, covering the parts that are exposed with block out, which stops the ultraviolet rays getting to the skin, reacting with the cholesterol, forming vitamin D in the bloodstream. And so that's prevented. And a level of 19 is deficient. Now, I'd have another talk to your doctor. I think you need to get that up. He should be saying you need to supplement. To just brush that off and say it's okay to be deficient in such a vital vitamin, which changes to a hormone, which has an effect on your immune system, your well-being, your bones, your bone matrix, helping prevent osteoporosis. All of this combined to actually have done the test and find that you're deficient and not recommend how to overcome that. I just say, just go for a walk and it'll be right. And it isn't, and it hasn't fixed it. I'd be having a chat to another GP.
1: And Denise is in Randwick. Hi there, Denise.
2: You good?
1: We're going well, Denise. Your question for Russell?
2: And for Russell, I'd like to ask Russell about vegetables and vitamin D. Do the colours of vegetables have an effect on vitamin D Like if you eat green vegetables or yellow vegetables, does it have an effect?
27: No, vegetables are good for you, of course. And part of your diet should be, for some people who are vegetarians, that's their total diet. For all people, we should be eating a combination of colourful vegetables along with lean meats and nuts and seeds, and particularly berries, and particularly blueberries. I love those. And that makes up a healthy diet. But your vegetables do not contain any vitamin D3.
1: There you go. Okay. And Denise, you're talking about the bright vegetables. I've heard about that being, when you go to the supermarket, you're going for the bright ones, Russell. Has that sort of got any wisdom to it? Is that what you're saying, Denise? That's something a bit different.
2: Yes, I'm saying like carotene and the vitamins in spinach, because the sun on the vegetables has an effect.
27: Unfortunately, it doesn't supply you with vitamin D3. Vitamin D3 you need to get from mainly the animal kingdom. So you can get some from eggs. You certainly can get from fish. And you get it for free from the sun. So we are supplied with vitamin D3 every day for nothing. So if you think you're just going to get it from your colourful veggies are very important to add. There's lots of nutrients, vitamins, enzymes and minerals in those. They're vital for good health, but they do not contain vitamin D3.
1: Gotcha. Okay, Russell Setright, Health and Wellbeing, our naturopath and herbalist, taking your calls on 133-693. 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
1: 133-693 to talk health and well-being with Russell Setright, our naturopath and herbalist. So phone now on that number, 133-693. Off to Launceston, and Rob is on the line. Hi there, Rob. G'day, Rob.
11: In regard to vitamin D3 and the lady that just rang, I am of the understanding that K2 plus D3 will boost the D3, but it must be K2 plus.
27: No, K2 is very important. K2 helps with the calcium metabolism to not get it into the arteries, but to move in out of the bones from bloodstream to bone and back again. And it helps with K1 helps with the calcium as well. But K2 is very, very important. And quite often K2 plus vitamin D3 is extremely important for good bone health, because it helps put the calcium back into the bones where it should be and not into the arteries where it shouldn't be. But vitamin D3 can be had by itself without vitamin K2, but I certainly do strongly recommend that K2 is something that we should be including, which is from the animal kingdom. If you're not getting enough of K2, then certainly supplements with those two combined. If your levels are low and you're not getting the right amount from your diet or the environment, then supplementing with the combination is a good idea. But certainly vitamin D works without K2 as well.
1: On the text, thanks for your call there, Rob. This one coming through. Pat, I heard a recent interview on 2GB about the garnet plum. Can you ask Russell about the garnet plum? So looking at that, my nonna, we used to eat these plums. It's like a red apricot. They can be a bit tangy, these plums, but it says here, the new super red, super healthy fruits. Is it an antioxidant-rich super fruit for functional foods? The garnet plum. It's a fruit, I guess. It's good to get good fruits into you there, Russell.
27: Look, very, very, very, very important. The darker colours contain anthocyanins, and the anthocyanins are antioxidants. And certainly good for us. That's what we like in our blackberries and our blueberries. And the dark plums contain those as well. And they're certainly worthwhile considering adding to the diet if you like to taste them. And the polyphenols are in them as well. But the anthocyanins are the ones that give that colour. Again, they don't have vitamin D3 if we're looking at that side of things. But part of your fruit, that's a good one to add.
1: Remember that TV commercial about antioxidants? Auntie who? There was a TV commercial where they mentioned antioxidants, and little kid said, Auntie who? So I'm learning some new words here. Well, no, antioxidants and inflammation are two important things. Well, one you need more of, the antioxidants, and inflammation you need less of. So what are the antioxidants? You get into your body, and what happens then?
27: Well, antioxidants help prevent free radicals. Free radicals aren't people that escape from jail. They're actually a radical in the body that attacks healthy cells. So we have them mopped up. We do need some free radicals to attack invading microbes. So, you know, free radicals are used for killing bacteria as well by our immune function. But too many free radicals damage healthy cells, so that we have antioxidants that neutralise these free radicals and prevent them causing damage. And those antioxidants are obtained mainly from our diet, and their vitamin C is one, vitamin E is another, vitamin D3. And I say D3 because D2, as we talked about, isn't as effective. So let's stick to the vitamin D3. Is also acts as an antioxidant, but and they're very important, and they combine together. So zinc, A, C, and E combined in the body helps regulate excessive free radicals, and these are supposedly associated with increased aging symptoms and also with increased risk of disease. And some look at these conditions, and cancer fits in that as well. So eating healthily by including foods rich in antioxidants helps reduce the risk of deficiencies, and those deficiencies, if you have them, contribute to an increased risk of disease.
1: Russell Setright is our naturopath and herbalist. He joins us every Sunday morning. He's here for your calls on 133-693 and your text messages. And your messages here, we'll get to that soon. And also, Jim, thanks for being patient. We'll get to Jim's call and your calls as well. 133-693 with news also just around the corner.
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1: 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But news first, and then Russell Setright right after Elton John.

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2: Hello, I'm Carolee Katsimbanis. The devastated mother of a man killed when a speeding car flipped over a concrete barrier in Sydney South is demanding a full investigation into the crash. It's believed the victim, in his 20s, was heading home in an Uber when an out-of-control Audi collided with a Toyota Camry, killing him and two others on Rocky Point Road, Sans Souci, in the early hours of Saturday morning, following a police welfare check on the Audi driver just moments earlier. Acting Superintendent Graham Hibbs says the injuries suffered by the victims have slowed identification efforts.
3: It was a horrific scene. Unfortunately, at this stage, we have been ardent. We can't formally identify them at this stage. We are looking into a number of inquiries, and we're working through that at the moment.
2: Both the Labor and Liberal parties have held their state conferences in Melbourne. The Prime Minister has delivered a passionate defence of his government's negative gearing and capital gains tax reforms. Anthony Albanese says the reforms announced in the budget are about backing aspiration for all Australians.
4: Bringing the great Australian dream of home ownership back in reach for a new generation. Our changes are pro-aspiration and pro-supply, so we can help people get into a home of their own.
2: Opposition leader Angus Taylor used his address to attack the Prime Minister's character for breaking election promises on tax in its budget.
5: It's the worst budget I've seen in my lifetime, and I'm old enough to remember the Whitlam budgets. New taxes on housing, new taxes on small businesses, new taxes on savings, new taxes on investment.
2: Meantime, the final group of seven Australian women and 14 children linked to the Islamic State have left a Syrian detention camp bound for Australia. Political expert Josh Roo says what happens to the latest cohort will depend on the severity of their actions.
6: The issue is whether or not they've broken a law, because a disengagement program is about supporting them to disengage from extremist views, giving them community supports and so on. If they haven't broken a law, There's very little in the way of mechanisms to compel them to undertake these programs.
2: Also making news, friends and family of WA Rottnest Island shark attack victim Steve Mattaboni paid tribute to him, also thanking those who tried to save the 38-year-old from a 4-metre great white last weekend. A rescue operation is continuing after an underground explosion at a coal mine in northern China. The death toll stands at 90 and is expected to rise. And News Corp is reporting the alleged Bondi Beach terror gunmen, father and son, Naveed and Sajid Akram, were assessed back in 2019 with travel alerts recommended to be placed on them, but they ended up moving freely through known terror hotspots. The Australian Federal Police and Border Force, which sits within Home Affairs, did not pass the critical intelligence onto ASIO or New South Wales Police, which issued the gun licences.
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2: In front of a record 90,000 people at the MCG, AFL history was made. Collingwood's Scott Pendlebury playing his 433rd match. The Pies also beating the Eagles by 10 points in a hard-fought clash, 92-82, as heard on 3AW.
7: Scott Pendlebury, the game's record holder, secures the 4 points.
2: Round 11 wins also for Geelong, North Melbourne and Carlton. NRL, a 2-point win for the Manly Sea Eagles over the Gold Coast Titans, 12-10, and a win for the New Zealand Warriors over St George Illawarra, 30-12. While in the Men's A-League playoffs, a 1-0 win for Auckland over Sydney FC.
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2: Now checking your weather around the country. Canberra, a possible shower with a top of 18 after dropping to an overnight low of 6 degrees. Adelaide, showers and 18. Perth, sunny 21. Darwin, mostly sunny 32. Brisbane, shower or 225. Melbourne, showers increasing and 18. Hobart, partly cloudy and 18. And Sydney, showers and 22 degrees.
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14: And Jim's on the line in Terang. Hi there, Jim.
15: G'day, mate. How are you going?
16: Going well, Jim.
14: Going well, Jim.
15: It's a shot. Hey, listen, on the antioxidants, it's a funny thing. Did you ever hear of a guy called John Edmondson, who was a biochemist back in the 80s? He invented antioxidants and he got it shut down on it because it was... they were too good.
16: Actually, John was a naturopath and a good mate of mine.
15: Really?
16: And we worked together on antioxidants, and it was called Energon, his product back then.
15: That's right.
16: And
15: I had 300 capsule containers of it. I was starting my own shop down in Saul in Victoria.
16: Yeah,
15: that's John
16: right.
15: Sent down to me.
16: When it first came out, you couldn't sell antioxidants in Victoria. If you did, they came and took them off the shelf.
15: That's right. They shut it down because it. What happened back in the 1950s, apparently, what used to be available on freedom of information, which you know about, when they were invented plastic and decided, well, we'll have to blame something else for all the cancer. We can't stop plastic. And in their tests to try and cure it, this cancer, they used chemo and all that on the mice and antioxidants on another lot. And the ones that were on antioxidants lived to 125% of their normal lifespan.
16: That's right, yes. And there was another, Keith Cancross, professor at Macquarie University, did some work on antioxidants and radiation, and he was one of the studies on that. But I was on the Mike Malk show with John

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10: And we're starting with Maggie in Adelaide. Hi there, Maggie.
11: Hi there, Pat. Just a sneaky one, I think, could be wombat. But I'll leave that one.
10: Yes.
11: An answer. But, Pat, I've got a comment to make.
10: Yes.
11: I believe that a short while back I heard, it could have been a news segment or whatever, Albanese referring to the aspirations of all Australians.
10: Yes.
11: Oh, and then once again under home ownership.
10: Yeah.
11: Now aspirations I thought so.
10: Yeah.
11: And now I question, like many others, I think, post especially the recent budget, what sort of aspirations many other Australians might aspire to, but their confidence and all else has been shot, because of the budget.
10: Yes, Maggie, I agree with you. I heard that grab in the news as well, where Mr. Albanese is talking about the budget being aspirational and opening up opportunities for new housing. Many people disagree. You're right. They're saying it's not aspirational. It's the opposite to that. Maybe they're just using buzzwords. I think that they're throwing out the devil will be in the detail with the budget, and that's fleshing itself out. I mean, we're talking about the budget. It was a week ago. So there's more and more being revealed, and the discussion continues. Mark in Stall. Hi there, Mark.
12: Good morning, Pat.
10: Hello, Mark.
12: This segment reminds me of the lotto. You've got to be in it to win it.
10: You've got to be in it to win it. Exactly right. Number one for you, Mark. Which Australian city is famous for hosting the Bathurst 1000 motor race?
12: New South Wales.
10: the city is, well, it's in the answer there.
12: It's
10: New South
12: Bathurst.
10: Wales, Bathurst, yeah. There you go. They've given the answer and the question. Number two, what is the only food believed to never spoil naturally? This food never spoils, Mark. What is it?
12: Naturally?
10: Yeah, never spoils. Just can eat it forever.
12: Eggs.
10: It comes from Mother Nature. No. Eggs eventually do go off. 133693, rolling quiz. You can jump back on the line. Sandra in Ringwood. Hi, Sandra. Hello, Sandra.
1: Hi, Pat. How are you?
10: I'm good. What food is believed to never spoil naturally? It's always there for you to consume.
1: I don't know.
10: There's a few buzzing around in
1: I
10: there.
1: Don't know, but I wanted to tell you that I saw John Williamson a couple of nights ago.
10: Right? Oh, wow. He's so good. He's still out there.
1: Yeah,
10: what song stood out?
1: Sorry, I don't know the answer.
10: Hey, True Blue. Okay, that's John Williamson, isn't it? Leanne. Hi, Leanne.
13: Hi, Pat and Jay. Ethan, sorry.
10: Ethan,
13: isn't
10: Jay's there too.
13: Yep. Oh, hi, Jay. It's honey.
10: Honey at number two, the food that never spoils naturally. Number three, which animal is responsible for the loudest sound made by any creature on Earth? What's the animal that's responsible for making the loudest sound made by any creature on Earth?
13: Elephant?
10: Good guess, but it's not an elephant. Ray. Ray in Perth. Hi, Ray.
14: Hi, how you going? It's a whale.
10: It's a whale, correct. The sperm whale makes the loudest sound on Earth. Number four for you, Ray. Which famous actor starred in both Top Gun and Rain Man in the 1980s? He's still around,
14: Tom
10: too.
14: Tom Cruise.
10: Tom Cruise at number four. Number five, what part of the human body continues growing throughout life according to popular belief? What part of the human body continues to grow?
14: Fingernails.
10: The fingernails. All right, fingernails, ears and nose. It would have taken any one of those ones. Okay, fingernails, yes. We'll give you that one there, Ray. Thank you. At number five. Number six, which unusual animal became part of a viral tourism story in Busselton's? This is a story during the week in WA. Oh, you're in Perth. After videos showed them dramatically collapsing when startled. Okay, so which unusual animal became part of a tourism story in Busselton in WA? After videos showed them dramatically collapsing when they were startled. So there's a type of animal that does this.
14: You got me there. Wouldn't have a clue. I didn't see it.
10: Okay, Ray. 133693. Merv is also in Perth, so you're in the right part of the world there. We're talking about Busselton, a bit down south. So these animals, they dramatically collapse when they're startled. They're from the US. What animal am I talking about there, Mervy?
15: Is it a blue whale?
10: Not the blue whale, no, Merv. 133693, we'll take a break. We're up number six. Which unusual animal became part of a tourism story for Busselton in WA this week after videos showed them dramatically collapsing when startled? Their legs start to wobble and then they do something. What animals are we talking about? That's the question for number six when we do the quiz after this.
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10: It's Sunday morning, Australia Overnight, the rolling quiz, and Nick's on the line. Hi there, Nick.
25: Yeah, g'day, Pat.
10: Nick, we're at number six with the rolling quiz. Which unusual animal became part of a tourism story in Busselton, WA, after video showed them dramatically collapsing when they were startled? What animal are we talking about there, Nicholas?
25: Is it a ringtail possum?
10: Not the ringtail possum, no. Okay, Mark in Stall. Hi there, Mark. This animal, well, its legs wobble when it's startled and it does something.
25: Goat.
10: The goat, yes, the fainting goat in Busselton. They've got a couple of goats there. The quirky animals became an unexpected online sensation after tourists shared clips of them, their strange reaction. Number seven for you there, Mark in Stall. Which famous Australian singer released the album Whispering Jack in 1986?
25: John Farnham.
10: Johnny Farnham at number seven. Number eight, which country invented champagne? When your lady comes to see you, you're going to crack open the champagne from?
25: France.
10: Yes, correct. Number nine, what is the tiny gap between your eyebrows officially called? Oh, I've never seen this one before. Oh, what's the gap between your eyebrows officially called there, Mark? Sorry, mate.
25: Skin.
10: No, not skin. It's a name for it. Can you believe it? It is the smooth area of skin between the eyebrows and the above the nose, but what's it called? Colleen. Hello, Colleen.
26: Hi. No, I don't know. Sorry.
10: Oh, wow. We learn something every day. I'm looking at the word here. Maybe Helen knows. Hi, Helen. What's the tiny gap between your eyebrows and between your eyebrows officially called? The smooth area.
26: I can only think of bridge.
10: Not bridge, good guess. Maggie in Adelaide. Hi, Maggie. Better Google this. Hi, Maggie.
27: Yeah, well, I really don't know, but if you've got eyebrows that go right across the monobrows. Monobrows, but also I did want to ask you one other thing with a question. Yes. Australia these – look, yeah. Now we know about essentially democracy, communism, and socialism. How would you place and rank Australia nowadays?
10: Okay. Options have I got? I've got communism, did you say?
27: Oh, well, there's democracy, yes. Communism, and socialism. I believe they are the very basics of Governing.
10: Well, I reckon we're in between democracy and socialism. We're sort of the, you know, we've got big government now where the government taxes heavily and makes decisions for us. So that's sort of socialism where the government sort of runs everything. But we're a democracy. We vote for our leaders. I reckon we're in between those two there, Maggie, if you wanted to sort of get my opinion on that one. But we're officially a democracy, of course. We live in a great country. We vote for our leaders and it all runs smoothly in a way. Karen of Altona Meadows. Hi, Karen.
2: Hello.
10: Now, the small, smooth area of skin on the human forehead located directly between the eyebrows and just above the bridge of the nose, what's it called officially?
2: I think it's the glabella.
10: Glabella, correct. That's number nine. Number 10, which Australian town became internationally famous in the 1960s after locals claimed to witness strange lights and UFO activity near a school? Oh, I remember this story. Yeah, we spoke
2: about it. Melbourne.
10: It's an Australian town. Yeah, I think it was Country Victoria.
2: It was school, wasn't it? It was up in
10: the
2: suburbs. Something.
10: Yeah. Oh, let me get something else. No, it's Australian town. Okay. Have a think about it there, Karen. 133-693, the rolling quiz continues. Phone up and have a go at this question and win the prize.
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10: Rolling quiz, we're halfway through. 133-693 to win the prize and have a go at the rolling quiz. Which Australian town became internationally famous in the 1960s after locals claimed to witness a strange bunch of lights and the UFO activity near the school? That's number 10. Phone now and we'll continue after news.

0: 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Please. Brackenridge, Bowen Hills, Boondall. 4BC is Brisbane. 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
1: Good morning, I'm Carolee Katsimbanis. The final group of another ISIS-linked seven Australian women and 14 children have now reached Damascus after being bussed out of a Syrian refugee camp late Friday night. The ISIS brides cohort is expected to land in Sydney and Melbourne this coming week, though it's not fully known what will happen to each woman and child once they arrive. One of the women will be blocked by having already been issued a temporary exclusion order by the Albanese government. The US Secretary of State says President Donald Trump has a plan ready if Iran refuses to reopen the Strait of Hormuz. Speaking in Sweden at a meeting of NATO foreign ministers, Marco Rubio says while there's been slight progress in peace talks with Iran, Washington has rejected any idea of a maritime tolling system on the strait.
2: And if it doesn't change, then the president's been clear he has other options. He prefers the negotiated option and having a good deal, but he himself has expressed, you know, concern that maybe that's not possible. But we're going to keep trying. I know our guys are still working on that very hard.
1: Australia has 43 days of petrol in reserve, which is down one day on last week's update. But Energy Minister Chris Bowen says this is 5 days more than when the Iran war began. There are 38 days worth of diesel in reserve, the highest holdings Australia has held since the minimum stock obligations began in 2023. And 48 ships carrying more fuel are on their way. An investigation into Andrew Mountbatten Windsor is being expanded to include other potential crimes, including sex offences. While no connection has been made between the former claims of the late Virginia Giuffre, dating back 15 years ago, and the current investigation, her family members are praising this renewed push.
3: That is huge. It is more than what we're seeing here in this country, and it actually gives us hope.
1: Queensland's Auditor General has warned millions of dollars from the state's mental health levy are being spent without proper tracking, which will now be changed. The report found Queensland Treasury was relying on manual Excel spreadsheets to monitor the fund and that $16.5 million had been wrongly used to replace existing health funding. Also making news, Labor's contentious overhaul of the $56 billion NDIS is hitting early roadblocks. SMH The Age says the coalition is threatening to withhold its support while states push for more detail, and those with disabilities warn major changes are being rushed through without safeguards. And the World Health Organization has upgraded the Ebola risk assessment within the Democratic Republic of the Congo to its highest level, with nearly 750 cases, 180 deaths, and there are currently no approved vaccines or treatments for the rare strain of the virus.
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1: NRL, St George Illawarra's losing streak has continued in round 12. Andrew Lucas reports.
4: The Dragons remain winless in 2026, going down to the Warriors 30-12 at Kogarah to suffer their 15th consecutive defeat dating back to last season. Just under 9,000 fans braved the wet conditions as the Kiwi side recorded their sixth straight victory. Alofiana Khan-Pereira, Tamaro Martin and Dallin Watini-Zelezniak scored doubles. In the day's other match, Manly beat the Titans 12-10 at Four Pines Park. Andrew Lucas, Sydney.
1: AFL round 11 wins for Collingwood, Carlton, Geelong and North Melbourne. Super Netball wins for the Maverick and Thunderbirds.
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1: Now checking your weather around the country. Canberra, a possible shower with a top of 18 after dropping to an overnight low of 6 degrees. Adelaide, showers and 18. Perth, sunny 21. Darwin, mostly sunny 32. Brisbane, shower or 225. Melbourne, showers increasing and 18. Hobart, partly cloudy and 18. And Sydney, showers and 22 degrees.
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13: The legendary Australia Overnight Rolling Quiz. Right.
0: Could you be the champion?
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14: Last person standing gets the prize thanks to Pestrol. The Pestrol rodent-free Max is here for you to win on that number 133693. We're at number 10. Hi there, Karen. Which Australian town became internationally famous in the 1960s after locals claimed to witness strange lights and UFO activity near a school? Karen, that town or suburb was called... Go again?
15: Did you say Sydney?
14: No, I didn't say Sydney.
15: I think it's Westall.
14: Westall, it is, yes. The so-called Westall UFO incident. All the kiddies and teachers looked at the window and they said, there's a UFO out there. Number 11. Which Australian marsupial is known for producing cube-shaped droppings? Karen? It is the...
15: I say a possum?
14: Not a possum. No, okay. Closely, I guess it's, well, sort of, no, it's not a possum. Hi, Bert. G'day, Bert.
16: Good morning.
14: Hello, Bert. Cube-shaped droppings. Which Australian marsupial? Scientists believe they have these cube-shaped droppings because they help prevent them rolling away and assist with territory marking. What animal are we talking about there, Bertie?
16: Would it be a kangaroo?
14: Not a kangaroo. So it's not a kangaroo, it's a possum. Mark in Stall. Hello, Mark.
17: Oh, wombat.
14: Wombat it is at number 11. Number 12 for you, Mark. Let's have a go over the page here. Which is...
17: Hey, what's happened? Yeah. I haven't seen any of your quirky morning posts before
14: was thinking
17: radio
14: that.
17: On Instagram.
14: I know. Slack. We've been slack. Jay and I, Jay, he normally used to get me into action with the Instagram video. No, we will. In fact, I'm planning to record something, cooking the cookies with Joy from Camberwell. I'm putting it on Instagram. So, yes, you're right there, mate. We're going to do our little video. Maybe we'll do one during the news or something and put one up. What do you reckon, J-Man?
17: Yeah, because I don't know what young Ethan looks like.
14: Oh, okay, we'll get Ethan in there too.
17: See, all my telepathic thoughts have gone.
14: That's right. Yeah, okay. We'll think of something quirky. Or maybe we'll just wave or something. Say, g'day, Mark. All right, we'll put that on Instagram during the news. Number 12, which everyday item was accidentally invented when a scientist spilled a rubber compound?

0: Fauci. It's the budget. Yeah, it's taxes, it's interest rates and all that stuff that's happening right now. Here's the last one. It's a musical question for the prize here, Rob. Which 1978 hit song by Player begins with the lyric, "Baby, come back, any kind of fool could see"? The artist is Player. Baby, come back, any kind of fool could see. What's it called? I'm not going to give you a clue, because you won yesterday, I think.
1: Yeah,
0: Player, 1978. Yeah, it's a little trickier, this one. Karen of Altona Meadows, which 1978 hit song by Player begins with the lyric, "Baby, come back, any kind of fool could see"? Karen?
2: Hello?
0: Hello, Karen. Did you get that question?
2: Yeah, I think it's just "Baby, come back".
0: It is "Baby, come back", Karen. It is. Whoa, yeah. I think we'll take a break and play the song after the break. Do you have anything? Karen, congratulations. You've won the Pestrol Rodent Free Max. Ethan will get your details. We'll whack in the post. It'll come there. You unpack it. You plug it in. You switch it on. And it repels rats and mice.
2: Thank you.
0: Good on you, Karen. Well done. Our winner of the quiz this morning is Karen of Altona Meadows. We'll come back and play that very song, "Baby, Come Back" from Player.
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0: Sunday morning, Australia Overnight. Great to have your company today, the 24th of May. I'm Pat Panetta. Ethan's in the booth and so is Jay, as we take your calls on 133 693. Karen's won the rolling quiz and the winning song was this one, "Baby, Come Back" from Player.

0: Beenleigh, Bracken Ridge, Bowen Hills, Boondall. 4BC is Brisbane. News.
1: Hello, I'm Carolee Katsimbanis. The devastated mother of a man killed when a speeding car flipped over a concrete barrier in Sydney South is demanding a full investigation into the crash. It's believed the victim, in his 20s, was heading home in an Uber when an out-of-control Audi collided with a Toyota Camry, killing him and two others on Rocky Point Road, Sans Souci, in the early hours of Saturday morning, following a police welfare check on the Audi driver just moments earlier. Acting Superintendent Graham Hibbs says the injuries suffered by the victims have slowed identification efforts.
2: It was a horrific scene. Unfortunately, at this stage, we have been ardent. We can't formally identify them at this stage. We are looking into a number of inquiries and we're working through that at the moment.
1: Both the Labor and Liberal parties have held their state conferences in Melbourne. The Prime Minister has delivered a passionate defence of his government's negative gearing and capital gains tax reforms. Anthony Albanese says the reforms announced in the budget are about backing aspiration for all Australians.
3: Bringing the great Australian dream of home ownership back in reach for a new generation. Our changes are pro-aspiration and pro-supply so we can help people get into a home of their own.
1: Opposition leader Angus Taylor used his address to attack the Prime Minister's character for breaking election promises on tax in its budget.
4: It's the worst budget I've seen in my lifetime, and I'm old enough to remember the Whitlam budgets. New taxes on housing, new taxes on small businesses, new taxes on savings, new taxes on investment.
1: Meantime, the final group of seven Australian women and 14 children linked to the Islamic State have left a Syrian detention camp bound for Australia. Political expert Josh Ruse says what happens to the latest cohort will depend on the severity of their actions.
5: The issue is whether or not they've broken a law, because a disengagement program is about supporting them to disengage from extremist views, giving them community supports and so on. If they haven't broken a law, There's very little in the way of mechanisms to compel them to undertake these programs.
1: Also making news, friends and family of WA Rottnest Island shark attack victim Steve Mattaboni paid tribute to him, also thanking those who tried to save the 38-year-old from a 4-metre great white last weekend. A rescue operation is continuing after an underground explosion at a coal mine in northern China. The death toll stands at 90 and is expected to rise. And News Corp is reporting the alleged Bondi Beach terror gunmen, father and son, Naveed and Sajid Akram, were assessed back in 2019 with travel alerts recommended to be placed on them, but they ended up moving freely through known terror hotspots. The Australian Federal Police and Border Force, which sits within Home Affairs, did not pass the critical intelligence onto ASIO or New South Wales Police, which issued the gun licences.
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1: In front of a record 90,000 people at the MCG, AFL history was made. Collingwood's Scott Pendlebury playing his 433rd match, the Pies also beating the Eagles by 10 points in a hard-fought clash, 92-82, as heard on 3AW.
6: Scott Pendlebury, the game's record holder, secures the 4 points.
1: Round 11 wins also for Geelong, North Melbourne and Carlton. NRL, a 2-point win for the Manly Sea Eagles over the Gold Coast Titans, 12-10, and a win for the New Zealand Warriors over St George Illawarra, 30-12. While in the Men's A-League playoffs, a 1-0 win for Auckland over Sydney FC.
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1: Now checking your weather around the country. Canberra, a possible shower with a top of 18 after dropping to an overnight low of 6 degrees. Adelaide, showers and 18. Perth, sunny 21. Darwin, mostly sunny 32. Brisbane, shower or 225. Melbourne, showers increasing and 18. Hobart, partly cloudy and 18. And Sydney, showers and 22 degrees.
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12: Sunday morning edition of Australia Overnight. Great to have your company and thanks for listening and choosing this program. So I'm Pat Panetta, there's Ethan, there's Jay, and your calls on 133-693 and the text line 0477-693-693. James, thank you for your text. He's texting through here saying he wants to apologise for crossing the line a little and defending our Perth caller, Joanne. It annoyed me that she was criticised the other day. In hindsight, maybe she wouldn't have slipped through with her criticism. Thanks. Talk soon, my friend James. That was completely okay, mate. We just, we had the chat on the radio and you said what you needed to say and no worries at all. Thank you for listening. Emma is also in Perth and on the line. Hi there, Emma.
13: Oh, hi. I just wanted to say that I really enjoy your show. And, due to my working, hours are really good. I catch your show.
12: Thank you.
13: Other thing that I really wanted to talk about was I was watching SBS, the Insight program. Yeah. Now, I don't know if it was the same program we were having here in WA as in, where you are, but I'm pretty sure it was. It was just generally talking about a transgender person and getting their passport changed into their name, into a female name that they wanted to choose. And that was all, that was all good. We were watching that. But something that really got my attention from the moment the Insight program came on and then a couple of programs later until, I turned it off, I noticed down the bottom there was, the reason I noticed is because I couldn't really hear, so I wanted to put text on.
12: Mm-hmm.
13: And when I tried to put the text on, it wouldn't let me. And then I noticed that there was just a running Arabic text down the bottom permanently. You couldn't get rid of it. It was just permanently there for even during the commercials, which was really odd. So that's I don't know if it's a new thing that they're doing.
12: It wasn't your smart TV. This is on SBS. So it was them broadcasting with the normal, Arabic. The text.
13: Just the normal SBS channel. And, it was like you couldn't put your own, you couldn't hit the text thing on your remote control.
12: Right.
13: So I just wanted to put, people were making noise in the background. I just wanted to really hear something that they were talking about. I tried to put the text up, but it wouldn't let me. And then I thought, what is that running writing down the bottom? Because it's quite a pretty writing. It's all sort of,
12: Yes. curvy type
13: not
12: writing
13: that really gets your attention. But yeah, and I just thought, I don't know if that's a new thing or if someone just forgot to take it off for some other program.
12: Yeah, maybe
13: those
12: sorts of things
13: happen.
12: Yep. It shouldn't affect your smart TV, but I think I know what you're saying. You're saying you went to switch on your own text function, and then you noticed what was on the bottom of the screen.
13: It wouldn't let me. Hmm. It was like that was the default was Arabic. You couldn't change it.
12: Okay, so that's your TV though. That'll be your TV. It's not it's not being broadcast by SBS. It sounds
13: I think it is though, because when I turn to ABC or Channel 10.
12: It sounds
13: I think it is though, because when
12: on
13: I turn
12: their
13: to I turn to ABC or Channel 10.
12: It was gone.
13: I could choose my own text.
12: Oh, I see. That's interesting.

0: still love her. I still, you know.
1: Yes.
0: And
1: does she still love you? Does she still love you, Peter?
0: Well, that's her problem.
1: Well, that's interesting answer. Yeah.
0: When you're divorced and you're unfaithful or something happened, right. You hate in a sense. If you're God, Jesus, you love your enemy. You know, she's my wife.
1: Right. You forgive. Okay. I think I'm with you now. So there was some sort of episode there that you could have been bitter about. Is that right, with your partner? But you've chosen not to be. And you're still sort of compassionate about it.
0: When you get married, or marrying a Catholic church, you was always against the Roman Catholic, in a sense.
1: Right.
0: I'm not against anyone, but what the Holy Bible say, if you don't believe in the Holy Bible,
1: yeah.
0: We all come from God.
1: Yeah.
0: We all make a mistake. We've got to forgive us.
1: Right, okay.
0: 70 times 70, you know. Things happen.
1: Yes, of course.
0: And I was put in jail.
1: In jail.
0: 2 months of free mental jail to go and preach there, in a sense.
1: Right.
0: And 160 or 63 men, women and children protest there.
1: Yeah.
0: And 1 week I was thrown out.
1: Okay. Gee, what a story there, Peter. There's a lot going on there, mate. But wish you all the best. Good on you. And I think the advice from our psychologist is a good one. You find yourself before you rush into another relationship, and you're better for it. Laura in South Yarra. Hi, Laura.
2: Hi, Pat. Well, my take on humans needing God to create them, I think that's rather bunkum. Because who created God? If God didn't need anybody to create an omnipotent being, how did we need, he require God to create us? You know what I mean?
1: No,
2: who created God?
1: Who created God?
2: God must have come from nothing.
1: Yes.
2: So it just goes to reason that we probably came from nothing as well.
1: Yeah. Well, things sometimes...
2: Anyway,
1: the universe came from nothing, Dr. Carl told us. So things, as weird as it sounds, can come from nothing. Isn't that bizarre? Nothing
2: incredible.
1: And then you produce something. It is incredible, isn't it? Okay, Laura.
2: Anyway,
1: so tell
2: I meant
1: me.
2: To ask, when did your father pass away?
1: Before Christmas, October. October.
2: I expect
1: November,
2: all your siblings turned up to the funeral.
1: Yes. Yep.
2: Because they'd be all local, wouldn't they?
1: Yes. My brother was in Queensland. He came across, so we all came to, Yeah.
2: Well, my brother did not bother to even turn up at my mother's burial. Funeral. Well,
1: why not? Too far away.
2: Burial,
1: where is he?
2: Service,
1: I've got to take a break, but why didn't he come?
2: Who knows? That's typical of his form.
1: Mm. Well, it's a bit sad, isn't it? But anyway, he's got his reasons. But yes, it's always nice to see people there, of course, at a funeral. Laura, we need to go away and talk to Enda Brady, the UK report, after this.
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1: Look, we've found a perfumier to make up our Ode to Queensland Summer Storm.
2: So we've got the top notes is what you smell first. We want it to be unisex. That's where like, that kind of rain, that citrusy and that freshness comes through. The heart notes, which is the middle of the fragrance, it's where you get more of Queensland's character. So you might get your floral, your eucalyptus, that green, that warm kind of outdoor feeling. To top it off, we've got the base notes, which is what stays in the skin, which is where that earthy, more woodier notes come in.
1: Well, you've sold me. You've got the job.
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14: As we hit the news, after news we'll talk to Quentin Long, our travel reporter. He's in the Maldives. He'll tell us all about that luxury experience. And also John Preston, our political commentator, says to us that Mr. Albanese, the honeymoon is over, he's going to say. Have we got the song? Okay. We're going to play a bit of The Cruel Sea, The Honeymoon is Over. But John Preston, after news, will talk to us about the budget. And his point is that our Prime Minister has peaked, basically, and it's all downhill. He'll tell you more after news. The honeymoon is over. The Cruel Sea will get us the news. And then we'll have travel and also talk some politics right here on Australia Overnight.

0: Marsden, Morningside, Mitchelton, Manly. 4BC is Brisbane.
1: Good morning, I'm Carolee Katsimbanis. The final group of another ISIS-linked seven Australian women and 14 children have now reached Damascus after being bussed out of a Syrian refugee camp late Friday night. The ISIS brides cohort is expected to land in Sydney and Melbourne this coming week, though it's not fully known what will happen to each woman and child once they arrive. One of the women will be blocked by having already been issued a temporary exclusion order by the Albanese government. The US Secretary of State says President Donald Trump has a plan ready if Iran refuses to reopen the Strait of Hormuz. Speaking in Sweden at a meeting of NATO foreign ministers, Marco Rubio says while there's been slight progress in peace talks with Iran, Washington has rejected any idea of a maritime tolling system on the strait.
2: And if it doesn't change, then the president's been clear he has other options. He prefers the negotiated option and having a good deal, but he himself has expressed, you know, concern that maybe that's not possible. But we're going to keep trying. I know our guys are still working on that very hard.
1: Australia has 43 days of petrol in reserve, which is down one day on last week's update. But Energy Minister Chris Bowen says this is 5 days more than when the Iran war began. There are 38 days worth of diesel in reserve, the highest holdings Australia has held since the minimum stock obligations began in 2023. And 48 ships carrying more fuel are on their way. An investigation into Andrew Mountbatten Windsor is being expanded to include other potential crimes, including sex offences. While no connection has been made between the former claims of the late Virginia Giuffre dating back 15 years ago and the current investigation, her family members are praising this renewed push.
3: That is huge. It is more than what we're seeing here in this country, and it actually gives us hope.
1: Queensland's Auditor General has warned millions of dollars from the state's mental health levy are being spent without proper tracking, which will now be changed. The report found Queensland Treasury was relying on manual Excel spreadsheets to monitor the fund and that $16.5 million had been wrongly used to replace existing health funding. Also making news, Labor's contentious overhaul of the $56 billion NDIS is hitting early roadblocks. SMH The Age says the coalition is threatening to withhold its support while states push for more detail, and those with disabilities warn major changes are being rushed through without safeguards. And the World Health Organization has upgraded the Ebola risk assessment within the Democratic Republic of the Congo to its highest level, with nearly 750 cases, 180 deaths, and there are currently no approved vaccines or treatments for the rare strain of the virus.
0: 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Brisbane's 4BC.
1: NRL St George Illawarra's losing streak has continued in round 12. Andrew Lucas reports.
4: The Dragons remain winless in 2026, going down to the Warriors 30-12 at Kogarah to suffer their 15th consecutive defeat dating back to last season. Just under 9,000 fans braved the wet conditions as the Kiwi side recorded their sixth straight victory. Alofiana Khan-Pereira, Tamaro Martin and Dallin Watini-Zelezniak scored doubles. In the day's other match, Manly beat the Titans 12-10 at Four Pines Park. Andrew Lucas, Sydney.
1: AFL round 11 wins for Collingwood, Carlton, Geelong and North Melbourne. Super Netball wins for the Maverick and Thunderbirds.
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1: Now checking your weather around the country. Canberra, a possible shower with a top of 18 after dropping to an overnight low of 6 degrees. Adelaide, showers and 18. Perth, sunny 21. Darwin, mostly sunny 32. Brisbane, shower or 225. Melbourne, showers increasing and 18. Hobart, partly cloudy and 18. And Sydney, showers and 22 degrees. Australia Overnight, time to talk travel. Quentin Long is here, Australia's leading travel commentator and a regular in our program. Quentin's back on the show from the Maldives.
16: Hey, morning, Pat.
1: Good to have you on, mate. So, look, that little intro is about hitting the open road and sort of, you know, caravan and camping, but you're doing better than that. You're at a beautiful part of the world. What am I thinking? Southeast Asia, warm and beautiful. That's it. Is that right?
16: Yeah. Off the south of Sri Lanka in the middle of the Indian Ocean. And, you know, as soon as you say the Maldives to anybody, in their brain they have that vision of that turquoise, minty green water, beautiful, you know, lagoons, overwater bungalows. And you know what? The pictures are only half as good as the reality.
1: Oh, wow.
16: So the other thing I should mention quickly is the reason I am here, Pat, is because Luxury Escapes started the first ever direct flights from Australia to the Maldives. So an about 10 and a half, 11-hour flight from Melbourne direct to Malé. That absolutely is a game changer, because what happens now is you to Melbourne, you arrive in Malé at 6 a.m. and you're at your resort by about 8 in the morning. So it's a really, really phenomenal innovation. The only other ways to get here, you typically have to stop over in Malé for a night or Singapore for a night, is what most people will do. Yep. So it's at least 24 plus hours. So it's huge in terms of what it does for the Australians getting to this slice of paradise on Earth.
1: Right, an exciting change with flights. Yeah, well, that's thanks to Luxury Escapes, should you say?
16: Yes, so Luxury Escapes have chartered a Maldivian air jet, and every once a week, I think it's always going to be on a Monday evening, yep, it will depart Melbourne for 6 months and fly to Malé, and then on the Sunday it'll fly back, and then it'll just keep shuffling. I shouldn't say shuffling. Yep. It'll keep ferrying people from Melbourne directly to Malé on a weekly basis. Wow. And it really is is a huge game changer for the industry and the way Australians can travel to this part of the world.
17: Now, we're a national show, as you know. Is that for other major cities or Melbourne the lucky one?
16: Melbourne's the only lucky one at this stage. And apparently about 50% of the people who are on that flight with me, the first flight, were not from Melbourne. So they flew to Melbourne for an hour or hour and a half or 2 hours, and then they linked up to the charter flight, and then away they went. So it's really the other thing is, you know, if this is very successful, you'll expect to see it in other parts of the world, other parts of Australia.
17: And when you hear Maldives, you think luxury, and I guess there's an expense there, but what sort of cost are we talking about to get there and enjoy the experience?
16: Yeah, so look, the way it works is you buy a luxury escapes accommodation package and flight together, and so it's all bundled up, so it actually makes it a lot more affordable than the other ways to do it. But it depends on what kind of resort you're after and those sorts of things. But if you budgeted about $800 to $1,000 a day, that's probably about right. But you can actually get better deals

0: or not ordinary, say it's a restaurant, but a town that's really got it all going on, but no one knows about it. So wow. It also has the penguins that come in every day and stuff like that. So it's a really, and it was lovely to see a relatively unknown town get that much recognition and accolades. So
1: but you had a whole criteria, you had a whole bunch of people doing it. It was really seriously. Yeah. And we spoke about the, you know, what makes a great town. It was different, depends on how you look at it, really.
0: That's so right.
1: There's a lot to consider, a lot of moving parts there.
0: Yes.
1: Quentin.
0: Yeah. Yes, yes.
1: Okay, and we can see it at australiantraveller.com. Is it where we go to see
0: that's
1: the
0: it.
1: List? Nice.
0: Yep. Or you can buy the actual magazine from the newsagent supermarkets or when you go through the airport. Should be there if it hasn't sold out, hopefully, by now. Well, maybe hopefully, but if not, look it up online. And you can you can order it online as well.
1: Have you got your speedos on, ready to go driving with those?
0: Mate, I've got my boardies on and I am ready to rock and roll. I've also got my linen shirt on because that's the kind of place we're in.
1: I love that. That's right. You got to wear a linen shirt. All right. You distract me. I'm watching someone's put me onto a series on is it Netflix, one of these streaming services, and the main very cool character is always wearing a linen shirt and sort of in that sort of look. So I'm sure you've got that gear on and you enjoy that. I'm here in I'll just go and have a cup of tea, I guess, and put my feet up while I'm thinking of you there enjoying the Crab Shack and diving and having a good time. Thank you, mate. We appreciate it. We'll catch you next time on the program. Thank you, Quentin Long.
0: Thanks, Pat. You have a great morning.
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2: Good morning, I'm Toby Goff. At least 82 people are dead and over 120 are hospitalised following a major gas explosion at a coal mine in northern China. Rescue teams are still searching for two missing workers, and local officials say the mine operator is being investigated for serious legal violations. Australia's fuel reserves remain stable despite a slight drop in petrol stocks. The nation currently holds 43 days of petrol on hand, which is still 5 days clear of the levels seen during the recent Iran crisis. Diesel stockpiles have grown by 2 days over the past week, hitting a milestone 38-day high under current tracking frameworks. Energy Minister Chris Bowen has confirmed reports the government is planning for a worst-case scenario where fuel rationing may be needed, but he says it's unlikely.
3: I've said that all along. I'm not envisaging fuel rationing as being likely. Obviously, we've developed a four-stage plan with the states. We're currently at stage two. That's prudent.
2: Australia's top spy agency's assessment of the alleged Bondi attackers in 2019 demanded travel alerts be placed on them and their file revisited if they associated with extremists. News Corp reports that an investigation has uncovered a series of catastrophic failures that meant the alleged gunman, father and son Naveed and Sajid Akram, were able to move freely through known terror hotspots. The Australian Federal Police and Border Force, which sits within Home Affairs, did not pass the intelligence onto ASIO and New South Wales Police, which issued the gun licences. The World Health Organization has upgraded the Ebola risk assessment within the Democratic Republic of the Congo to its highest level. Suspected cases have climbed to nearly 750 alongside 177 suspected deaths. Health officials warn the crisis is being driven by the rare Bundibugyo strain of the virus, for which there are currently no approved vaccines or treatments. Seven more Australian women and 14 children linked to Islamic State have reached Damascus after being bussed out of a Syrian refugee camp. The cohort is expected to land in Sydney and Melbourne this week, though it's not fully known what will happen to each woman and child once they arrive. One of the women has already been issued a temporary exclusion order from the country, and political expert Josh Roos says the remaining six will likely face similar consequences to the first group that arrived earlier this month.
4: We know that, look, once they get back here, it might be a very similar situation where they arrive at the airport and there may be some arrests depending on what intelligence is available, and then others may go home straight to their families.
2: Also making news, Queensland Auditor-General has warned millions of dollars from the state's mental health levy are being spent without proper tracking, which will now be changed.
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2: Auckland FC are A-League men champions, making history with a 1-0 triumph over Sydney to become the first New Zealand side to win a title. St George Illawarra's losing streak has continued in round 12 of the NRL. The Dragons are yet to claim a win this year after going down to the Warriors 30-12 at Cogra. It's their 15th consecutive loss when dating back to last season. In the day's other match, Manly beat the Titans 12 points to 10 at Four Pines Park. In AFL action, Carlton has beaten Port Adelaide 92 points to 58. Wins earlier for Geelong, North Melbourne and Collingwood. Super Netball wins for the Thunderbirds and Mavericks. And Australian Formula One star Oscar Piastri has finished in fourth place at the Canadian Formula One Sprint. Mercedes driver George Russell taking the top honours ahead of teammate Kimi Antonelli.
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2: Around the country, Canberra, cloudy with a medium chance of showers, light winds at a high of 18 degrees. Melbourne, a high chance of showers, tops of 18 as well. Sydney, a medium chance of showers with a warmer high of 22 degrees. Brisbane, a warning for large and damaging surf, showers and tops of 25 degrees. Mostly sunny conditions in Perth, 21. Adelaide, showers at 18 degrees, partly cloudy in Hobart, and similar conditions forecast in Darwin, showers with tops of 31.
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16: And let's go and say hi to Kim in Queensland. Hi there, Kim.
17: Oh, yeah. Thanks for taking my call, Pat. I was listening to a gentleman probably 20 minutes ago, either Mark or Con. He phoned up after the gentleman or before the gentleman talking about, yes, you know, the cost of cigarettes. And, I mean, all that sort of situation is ridiculous because the government's just, you know, the amount they put on cigarettes, what, $90, $70 a packet and 80% is going towards the government. And they wonder why people are buying cheap cigarettes. I'm not a smoker. I know three people who personally smoke and they will go out of their way and travel 50 kilometres to buy their supply of cigarettes for a year.
16: And these are bootleg cigarettes, sort of off-market type cigarettes?
17: Yeah, are legitimate shops that sell, right, you know, the cheap packets, but I think it works out to $7, $9 a packet. So they say what they spend, they buy up 12 months, and what they pay for 12 months supply, what am I trying to say, in Australia, it's 10 times cheaper.
16: Yeah. Well, there you go. So, look, I don't smoke, so I don't know the process, but you're just, proving, and this is what John Preston was saying, that there is a black market. So $70 versus $10 a packet, and it's an addiction that people obviously can't shake off, and they're driving, you know, long distances to save that money and buy a year's worth of tobacco.

0: that lit up on screen for Mad Men in the total of 7 seasons. It's less than 1,000 and it's more than 900. 942 cigarettes, apparently, which is a fact. Yeah, I've given you the answer.
1: That show was set during the 1960s.
0: Yeah.
1: Right? So I am not surprised, but there you go. Thank you so much for that. A little bit of fun fact trivia. I enjoy that. What I found interesting about 10 years or so ago now, when Wolf of Wall Street was a movie, it was a big hit, and Leonardo DiCaprio smoked a lot in that. Yeah. Apparently he didn't smoke one cigarette. They were all fake.
0: Oh, okay.
1: Digital, they did smoke.
0: What about the cocaine? They did a lot of cocaine in that movie too. I hope that was fake as well.
1: It'd have to be, right?
0: Of course, yeah. It's been cheeky. So, but
1: it was in Scarface too. I think they just used icing sugar or something.
0: Yeah, yeah.
1: Fake cigarettes are a thing that do get used. But my point was that you're just seeing it more often. But the show Mad Men, that is a really good point from the person who texted, because set during the 60s and that was just people smoking on aeroplanes and, in cinemas and that's things like that. Just smoking was everywhere.
0: Yeah, with the car windows up and Dad would be smoking and everybody would be like, yeah, and Mad Men was set in that era where they did all that. Yeah, it was a great TV series, Mad Men. It was all the details about, as you say, the 50s and 60s and the advertising industry. 133693, we're talking movies, streaming and showbiz with Shane A. Bassett.
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0: 21 past five. Welcome to a brand new day. It's Sunday, the 24th of May, the weekend edition of Australia Overnight. I'm Pat Panetta, excuse me, and we're talking movies, streaming, and showbiz with Shane A. Bassett. Shane, this one's on Foxtel and KO, and it's called In Pieces Together.
1: Yeah, I just wanted to mention this documentary. It's been narrated by actor Luke Hemsworth, one of the famous Hemsworth brothers, and it's about a guy called Blake Johnston who basically attempted to break the world record for the amount of surfing he did in one session, which was 40 hours. I think the previous record was about 30-something hours straight. So he did it in honour of charity and to destigmatise grief and mental health and things of that nature, which he had a problem and suffered with heartache after an incident with his father and then his friends and people. And all this, the show, the documentary will talk about people's mental health issues as well as warnings and their stories. But it also focuses around his world record attempt to raise awareness of the issue of his surfing. And he ends up surfing for something like 44 hours. And his son, his young son, comes out with him at the end to be the final person that surfs with him. And it's intercut with a whole lot of other people talking about him and their own stories. So In Pieces Together is a pretty powerful Australian documentary. And Blake Johnston is quite an extraordinary person. It doesn't stop there. He's done a lot of work for different charities over the years. But you can watch it on Binge, KO Sports and Foxtel. Beautiful. Yeah, it's an exclusive. So I thought I'd mention it. It's a very well done documentary.
0: And you're a bit of a surfer, aren't you? You live near the water and you like to surf?
1: I do.
0: Yeah, right.
1: I don't surf as much as I used to, but I'm down there as much as I possibly can. Yeah, absolutely. I played football and surfed. That was my youth, as well as watching too many movies.
0: It keep you pretty fit surfing. You got to get out there in the water and you're moving around. Maybe I need to take up surfing.
1: It's true. The older you get, the bigger the board gets sometimes.
0: Right.
1: My board stayed the same length.
0: Yeah.
1: But it's good. Even if you're not on the board and you go for a swim, the ocean can heal a lot and, calm you down and make you happy. And
0: love it.
1: Certainly like being near the beach.
0: Now, Kylie's got a doco on Netflix. This is good, Kylie Minogue.
1: Yeah, it's the second documentary we're talking about today, and this one was really highly anticipated. Now, I'm not a huge Kylie Minogue fan, but a bit like the Michael Jackson movie that's out and very popular. I didn't like it that much, but I recognise how popular these icons are in the industry. But certainly this Kylie documentary, which is in three parts, it's more or less a Kylie mini-series, actually.
0: Right.
1: We've seen other films and series on Kylie before, but nothing like this. This is a deep dive into absolutely everything. She talks about everything you can possibly think of, from her own health issues to her early days acting and the Henderson kids and neighbours going to the UK, and then her affairs and friendships she had, romances, including Michael Hutchins from In Excess, among others, and all the movies that she did too and different things. She's been in quite a lot of films. So this is three parts, and everything you wanted to know about Kylie Minogue is discussed. It's on Netflix, and it's a huge success already. I think the big fans of the singing budgie have approved. They really enjoy it.
0: Yeah, I reckon I'd watch it. I'd enjoy it. To see her journey, Kylie, which has been a wonderful one. Does she say, I read somewhere that she says that Michael Hutchins was probably the love of her life. They said the probably bit, but she talks about her relationship with lead man from In Excess, Michael Hutchins.
1: Yeah, there's quite a long section on In Excess and Michael Hutchins, and she reflects quite intimately, you could say. I won't say too much because, to be giving it away, even though it's a documentary, and a lot of the archived footage, I think, has been come out that hasn't been seen before. There's a lot of stuff that the Kylie Minogue aficionados might have already seen and be aware of, but I think there's quite a lot that hasn't been seen before. But that In Excess section is quite important, I think, too, but it's about personal loss and things like that as well, not just
0: her battle
1: very
0: with...
1: Very happy too, and highly emotional and fun and uplifting, but yeah. She also has times in her life where it wasn't like
0: health.
1: That. So
0: health issues. Yeah. We've got a bit of the trailer. Just have a listen to a bit of what it's all about. Sure. So we'll have a bit of a listen to that now.
14: They're convincing me to let you in. Can I tell you something? Satisfying, that, isn't it?
15: And the Grammy goes to...
14: I love the moments around the shop.
16: It's all I want to do, so won't you dance?
14: That feeling of freedom. I hate being boxed in.
17: When you started out, did you mean to be an actress or a singer?
14: I became frustrated.
17: The singing budgie.
18: Singing budgie.
19: Awful, mechanistic.
18: Terrible.
20: How are you feeling?
14: I can't actually speak just yet. I felt removed from my body. I was so scared of what was ahead of me.
0: Button on that one. I had to hit the button on that. Have we still got Shane? Shane, are you still there?
1: I am listening, yes.
0: Yes, we played the promo off spec there, and anyway, there was a word that went to air, well, in the promo that we didn't allow to go to air, but it's a pretty produced-up spot there, and I think our listeners heard most of it. I mean, you know, Kylie, she's the singing budgie, but sometimes she can use a few blue words, obviously. Which, did you hear that on hold? You're on hold. Did you hear the word that was blurted out there?
1: No, not okay. Quite. I think it was a little bit muffled.
0: Yeah, well, we had to dump it.
1: I think you're safe.
0: Yes. Did you say this already? The people who make I don't think I'll lose my job over it, but anyway, it didn't go to air. The Beckham documentary. Maybe I would. The same people, yeah, who made that documentary for Netflix are doing the same for Kylie?
1: I think they're involved, yeah. I think Netflix are really not leading the way, but they have had some impressive documentaries in recent years. Their true crime documentaries are second to none. There's so many of them and they're very popular. But when you focus on a star or you know, whoever it might be, a celebrity, and you're doing a documentary about them, it has to be good. I mean, now you can just go on the internet and watch anything pretty much on any person,
0: yes, of course.
1: You know, of that range. So you have to make it interesting. You have to make sure it's unique. And this is what the Kylie thing is. She's there telling her story. And you're right, there's a fair bit of language in it. So that kind of stuff, if you don't like, beware. But that's sort of common, unfortunately, in a lot of films and documentaries these days. The words just drop.
0: Yep.
1: All the time, like that. The Martin Short documentary from recently, that's really good. The John Candy one that came out last year is really good. So you have to make a documentary about a celebrity different. The Val Kilmer one was very good as well.
0: Gee. Oh, I love a good documentary. They all, anyway, I'll find them all. As you say, John Candy, Val Kilmer.
1: Martin Short is Martin only a Short. Newer one, and that's lovely. It's really lovely.
0: Well, I mentioned the Hulk Hogan one. You weren't a big fan of that, so I watched a bit of that as well. That's another sort of documentary style.
1: Yeah, I thought Hulk was all right, but I know he had political side to him, which I didn't know any. You know, I don't know anything about politics.
0: Yeah, they mentioned that. Maybe that rubbed a few people up the wrong way because he was associated with, I think Trump in the end, and he.
1: His
0: career was sort of based around that sort of. Patriotic type thing with America. Now, I've been watching meaning to mention this to you. Is it The Night Manager, Tom Hiddleston, The Night Manager? It's been on for a little while. He's a UK actor, a very suave guy, Tom Hiddleston. Oh, yeah, of course you'd know him because he's been in lots of movies. Very cool guy. And, The Night Manager, I'm enjoying it.
1: Yeah, the new season you've been watching with Hugh Laurie in it as well and Olivia Colman.
0: I reckon I've gone back to some of the earlier ones. There's a new series as well. Someone's introduced me to it and we're sort of watching it. I like it. He's pretty cool. I like, it's sort of all...
1: Tom Hiddleston's a terrific actor. I really do enjoy his work in most things I've seen. I think Elizabeth Debicki might be in The Night Manager too, as an Australian actor. So I'm glad you're enjoying it and taking some time out to watch something.
0: That's right. I'm finally watching something. There you go. Shane, you're a star. Thank you, mate. Always appreciate your time in Australia overnight. Thank you.
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0: Welcome to a brand new day, Sunday morning, Australia Overnight, and Max is on the line. Hi there, Max.
30: Good day, Pat. How are you, mate?
0: I'm good, Max. What's up?
30: I've been going for a few little walks.
0: Yeah?
30: Around this beautiful countryside.
0: Good on you.
30: To raise awareness of suicide.
0: Right.
30: Yeah, so I thought I was sitting this morning
0: that.
30: And I... Yeah, I thought I'd share that with
0: yeah, good
30: the country.
0: On you, mate. Right, so you're going for walks. You've taken your own initiative to are you talking to people along the way? Is that sort of the thought process there about mental health?
30: Yeah, that is the intention.
0: Yep, yep. And what when you say a few little walks, is it long-distance stuff or how are you doing it all?
30: So last year I walked from Albury to Adelaide along the Murray River.
0: Right. Gee, that must be also for you. I get the feeling you're doing it for others, but also for you to get out there and
30: That's
0: see
30: correct.
0: People. Yeah, well, good.
30: That's correct. There was a time when I had the thoughts of not being here.
0: I see.
30: And now that I no longer have those thoughts, now it's my turn to stand up and help those that find themselves in the darkness today.
0: Yep, yep. Okay, mate, so it's sort of that's what's motivated you to do this and off you're going there. Okay, well, and how are you feeling when you're doing it? Are you getting good reception from people and, going well?
30: The majority of the time, the people are very receptive to what I'm doing now.
0: Well, good on you, yeah, mate. Well, there you go. And where are you walking? Where, in what part of, well, you mentioned the along the Murray River there, but I guess it's so, Victoria, New South Wales.
30: This year what I've done is I've gone from Goondiwindi to Moree, and then from Moree to Inverell, and from Inverell back to Narrabri. And then from Narrabri I'm heading towards most likely Scone.
0: Oh, right. Gee. I reckon it just, it's interesting to get out there and meet people. I'm sure you meet many different people along the way. So good on you, Max. Thanks for that. And for our listeners, if you need to talk to someone about those sorts of issues, there's always Lifeline. 13 11 14 is the number for Lifeline. 13 11 14. Anne is in queue. Hi there, Anne.
2: Good morning, Pat. I was just drifting off a little bit this morning, but then I had you in the background, and I was listening to Shane Abassett's review about the two documentaries, which really I really recommend people watch, which is Marty, Life is Short, and Kylie. I had one of those moments. You know how you sit there and you think, oh, yeah, I'll stop at this point. And then you just couldn't stop. And those two were the documentaries, I would say, that did it for me. They were so beautifully done, so well put together. With Marty, Life is Short, well, actually, as a normal comedian, there's absolutely nothing funny about Martin Short. There was nothing funny about this documentary. There was no comedy in it. Right. There wasn't a moment.
0: Yes.
2: I'm not going to give away everything because, Shane Abassett said, I'm not going to. But I was waiting for a moment at the Marty Short one, Life is Short, and it didn't come. It came at the end, at something right at the end of the documentary, which people will get if they know what's recently happened with Martin Short and his life. But with Kylie Minogue, I think what nailed it for me with her was that it was a real her, and really she was saying that, you know, I've come into my own, you know, I've come into my own. This is me. I want to show you how I got here. So it was that's what was so good about it.
0: Yes. And even if you weren't really a big Kylie fan, I mean, many people are, of course, and how can you not be a Kylie fan? But it's about the era, the time, the whole journey of somebody who we grew up with in a way, started off as a young person on the telly and had a wonderful career. I think there's interest in that as well, just a life journey. And you're right, the Netflix documentaries are put together pretty good mostly. Have they recent? So Kylie and Martin Short, because I had a look at Netflix.
2: Yeah, they're recent, Pat.
0: I must have missed it. I have to go home and put it back on and have a look.
2: Yeah. Have a look at it. It's one of those things. I probably have got into the era where actually I probably enjoy myself more when actually I start crying at the end of the film. That's the point I've got to.
0: Yeah.
2: And it really, you know, there is nothing better than seeing one of those films where you feel like crying, you know. But
0: well, yes,
2: but
0: it's
2: I really
0: you.
2: Sort of enjoyed it, you know. So yeah. it's really wonderful.
0: And Martin Short has a great collaboration with, the other comedian, Stephen. They get together.
2: And they appear.
0: They're good mates, yeah.
2: He knew more than Steve Martin.
0: Steve Martin.
2: He has some big hitters. He has some big hitters, but he's a beautiful man. He's a beautiful man. As I said, usual comedian. Nothing
0: very
2: funny about him.
0: That's right.
2: All sadness.
0: Serious. Oh, how interesting. Okay, thank you, Anne. So those documentaries on Netflix, there's the Martin Short one and the Kylie Minogue one, which have been recently added for you to enjoy. Back after the break.
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0: 16 to 6, Sunday morning on Australia Overnight. I'm Pat Panetto. Great to have your company. Ethan's in the booth and so is Jay. And your call's 133693. Some papers that have arrived, front pages of the papers today for Sunday. Looking at the Melbourne Sunday Age, front page, ISIS bride left in limbo on Australia's orders. One of the Australian women hoping to return from a detention camp in Syria will be blocked from coming home by the temporary exclusion order imposed on her by the Albanese government. Representatives of the family had hoped the government would relent and allow the woman who has a child to return to Australia if Syria deported her. Under the condition, she would be placed under a terrorism control order or electronic surveillance once in Australia. But legal experts, government sources and sources close to the Syrian government agree that under the law, she would be blocked from travelling to Australia. The exclusion order would be flagged to the airline if she bought a ticket and the woman would be refused as a passenger, sources said. Front page of today's Sunday Age, also featuring, Scott Pendlebury, that wonderful AFL record. The Collingwood great Scott Pendlebury, boldly gone where no man has gone before. So the most games played in AFL was now his honour. So there you go, celebrating his great achievement on the front of the papers here. Well, the Age and I guess all the Melbourne papers, of course. Another story, data centre boom puts heat on gas demands, an exclusive by Daniela White on the front of the Sunday Age. An unprecedented data centre boom is driving a surge in electricity demand that could force Victoria to rely more heavily on gas-fired generation, just as the domestic gas production plummets and key renewable projects face delays. This is the thing about these data centres, and when it comes to AI, they really chew up a lot of power and data every time you use one of those platforms. So all of a sudden, the renewable program and the less reliance on traditional energy is becoming a problem because we need to sort of fire up these data centers. The escalating power requirements have raised questions over whether the state government's planned renewable energy transition is compatible with its strategy to lure energy-hungry tech giants to Victoria. There you go. They want the tech giants, but they haven't got the power. Also on the front of the Sunday Age, coalition and states signal the NDIS doubts. Labor's contentious overhaul of the $56 billion NDIS is hitting early roadblocks as the coalition threatens to withhold its support while states push for more detail and those with disabilities warn major changes are being rushed through without safeguards. So it looks like those changes to the NDIS are going to see some problems trying to get through Parliament. State and Territory disability ministers also want more information about the impact on state services under plans to start removing up to 300,000 people from the scheme in 19 months' time. So this, again, plays to the budget where there is projections where Jim Chalmers is saying that they want to remove 300,000 people from the scheme in 19 months' time. How are they going to do that? That's a big, that's pretty generous, that projection. But it looks like it's hit a roadblock early as well. That's on the front page of the Melbourne Sunday Age. Looking at the Sunday Mail in Queensland and Brisbane, front page, Bennett reveals first sign of illness and tragic moment he knew that Arrow would play again. In a heartfelt interview, Supercoach Wayne Bennett has revealed the tears he has shed for Queensland Rugby League star Jai Arrow, opening up about his sudden decline after being diagnosed with motor neuron disease at the moment that he knew something and the moment he knew something was terribly wrong. Arrow was with his South's teammates during a pre-season training when he noticed that he couldn't hold the ball properly. What followed was months of tests and then a diagnosis no one wanted to hear. I'm heartbroken. We all are, Bennett said, featured in today's Sunday Mail. We'll take a break and continue after this.
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6: First time I took my now wife of 35 years out was to the Black Stump. I was 18.
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6: She was 17. Yeah. And I walked in and the waiter pulled the chair out and I sat down in the chair. He said, I think that's for the lady, mate.
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0: Today is Sunday the 24th of May. Some famous birthdays today. Tommy Chong was born on this day in Canada, Alberta. The Canadian actor and comedian, one half of the comedy duo Cheech and Chong. Tommy Chong is 88 today. Bob Dylan born on this day in Minnesota, 1941. Robert Zimmerman, Bob Dylan, is 85 today. Gary Berghoff, born in Bristol, Connecticut on this day, 1943. He's the American actor. He played Radar in MASH, the TV series, of course, the massive TV series, and the MASH movie from 1970. Gary Berghoff was born in 1943. That makes him 83 today. Radar having a birthday. Patti LaBelle was born Patricia Holt on this day in Philadelphia, 1944. The American singer, she was lead vocalist with LaBelle, and their US number one hit in 1975 was Lady Marmalade. Patti LaBelle is 82 today. Priscilla Presley also having a birthday today, born in Brooklyn, New York. The American actress, former wife of Elvis Presley. They married in 1967 to 1973 and had one child, Lisa Marie. Priscilla Presley is 81 today. There you go. Lane Beachley also having a birthday today. Born in Sydney on this day in 1972. The Australian surfer, married to the In Excess musician Kirk Pengelly. And she's having a birthday today. 54 today for Lane Beachley. Andy Lee was born on this day. The comedian with Hamish and Andy. Works for Channel 9, has written a book called Do Not Open This Book. You know Andy Lee, he's having a birthday today. He was born in Melbourne, Victoria, 1981. He's 45 today. Lachie Neal, the AFL footballer, having a birthday, born in South Australia on this day in 1993. Lachie Neal's 33 today. And there you go. And some famous events of the day. Oh, Braveheart was directed by Mel Gibson and opened in US cinemas on this day in 1995. Good movie. What's that line? You can take my life, but you can't take my freedom. The film was nominated for 10 Academy Awards and won 5. Braveheart, 1995, you remember, was on this day where it hit the cinemas and it was a big movie. We'll take a break and come back with more after this.
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0: As we hit the news, thanks for listening. That's a Sunday morning edition of Australia Overnight. 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You could always just tap in our name and have a listen back to the program. We had another wonderful program again this morning. So I'm back next weekend. Have a great day. Have a great week. And remember, no regrets. Bye.

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1: BC News.
2: Good morning, I'm Toby Goff. A police investigation is underway after a man was shot dead by officers during a late-night domestic violence call-out north of Brisbane. Police were called to a Narangba home around midnight following reports a man was armed and making threats. Officers say the man approached them with a firearm and was shot, dying at the scene despite immediate attempts at CPR. Changes to the National Disability Insurance Scheme under the recent federal budget have raised concerns from both sides of politics. Carolee Katsimbarnas explains.
3: Labor's contentious overhaul of the $56 billion NDIS is hitting early roadblocks. SMH The Age says the coalition is threatening to withhold its support while states push for more detail, and those with disabilities warn major changes are being rushed through without safeguards. State and territory ministers also want more information about the impact on their services under plans to begin removing up to 300,000 people in the next 18 months.
2: At least 82 people are dead and over 120 hospitalised following a major gas explosion at a coal mine in northern China. Rescue teams are still searching for two missing workers, while local officials say the mine operator is being investigated for serious legal violations. Labor has accused the Crisafulli government of being all talk after a multi-million dollar domestic violence tracking trial failed to meet its initial targets. New figures show just 8% of the program's initial capacity has been reached, with only 12 ankle monitors currently active across the state. Community health care services are calling for more emergency housing options for older women. New data shows women over 50 are the fastest growing demographic experiencing homelessness. Erin Longbottom from St Vincent's Homelessness Health Service says family and domestic violence and a lack of financial security are major risk factors.
4: It's actually really devastating to see an older woman sleeping rough at a train station, and we see so many of them. And we know that there's a range of reasons that they're there. Often don't have the right kind of accommodation to support people that are in that situation.
2: A 14-year-old boy is fighting for life in Townsville Hospital after a serious crash near Mackay. Police say his motorbike and a Toyota van collided head-on in Bloomsbury yesterday afternoon. Investigators are urging anyone who witnessed either vehicle before the crash to contact police. And Queensland's racing community is mourning the death of well-known regional jockey Shane McGovern, who passed away yesterday. The 67-year-old had been in palliative care following a month-long health battle. To finance, the Australian dollar is currently buying 71.28 US cents.
5: Hello, this is Phil O'Neill. 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Let's talk.
2: St George Illawarra's losing streak has continued in round 12 of the NRL. Here's Andrew Lucas.
6: The Dragons remain winless in 2026, going down to the Warriors 30-12 at Kogarah to suffer their 15th consecutive defeat dating back to last season. Just under 9,000 fans braved the wet conditions as the Kiwi side recorded their sixth straight victory. Alofiana Khan-Pereira, Tamaro Martin and Dallin Watini-Zelezniak scored doubles. In the day's other match, Manly beat the Titans 12-10 at Four Pines Park.
2: Auckland FC are A-League men champions, making history with a 1-0 triumph over Sydney to become the first New Zealand side ever to win a title. And Australia's Oscar Piastri has taken fourth place in the Canadian Formula One sprint. Qualifying for the Grand Prix is now underway. That's news and sport.
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2: Partly cloudy with a medium chance of showers in Brisbane. A warning for damaging and powerful surf along the southeast coast. Light winds heading for a top of 25 degrees in the city, 23 in Ipswich and 22 on the Bayside. Looking further ahead, a shower or two forecast tomorrow. Daytime maximum temperatures reaching 24 degrees. Similar conditions for Tuesday, tops of 25, showers continuing on Wednesday. On Moreton Bay, southerly winds up to 20 knots, seas around a metre.
14: Ever since I was a young fella, I've always loved the outdoors with that sense of adventure calling. That adventure has become my life's passion that I love to share. Hey there, I'm Paul Burt. 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

G'day. Hi. Hello. Happy Sundays to everybody out there. What a beautiful day it's going to be today. A couple of showers on the forecast, but that's all right. I don't mind sitting around in a lazy afternoon on a Sunday and enjoying it. But we've got a lot to get through before that even starts to kick on. There's football happening today. The Century Cove International Boat Show's on today. We've got a lot of people coming on our show today. 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Now, very shortly, we'll be heading to the Gold Coast to check out our waterways and find out what's been biting. Of course, the big Brim tournament has been happening there, the Anaconda Step Outside with Paul Burt Brim tournament through the Century Cove Boat Show. That's right. We had 15 teams entering. We're capped at 15, actually. And they went out fishing yesterday and they caught some massive brim. Some of the bags were not monumental, but yeah, there's some good fish there. Sort of 2.3 kilo weights for three fish. That's not too bad, I'd have to say myself. But they go on the running to winning over $10,000 in cash and prizes. Like, it's great. Everyone is a winner. And 15 teams, everyone is a winner. 60 teams, you forget about the last 20, right? Or maybe the last 40. First, second, third, up 10th, you're sort of into it. So I thought 15 teams and everyone gets something. And that's the beauty of it. Darren Jew from the Borriby Island Environmental Protection Association is not on today. Just thought I'd mention that. In case you're tuning in, just going, oh, I want to listen to Daz. He's crook. Yeah, he's crook. He is listening to us though. So mate, we wish you a speedy recovery, buddy. I'm going to miss your laugh today. We'll still have wildlife fix for you this morning, though. Century Cove International Boat Show is going to wrap up today, and we'll have Gordon Triplett from Garmin to unpack all the new Garmin tech, which they had on display later in the show. We might also be able to get Rocket Rod. He's from the King of the Pin fishing competition. It's a big thing. It's a big thing. It's held through the Gem Bait and Tackle, which is, everyone knows where the Yatla Pie Company is. Basically, you kick to the east about a kilometre and there's the Gem Bait and Tackle. So they hold it, used to hold it there, but the events got so big that they had to move it to a marina. So at Pacific Point Marina, which is old Horizon Shores Marina, they've got 1,000 people turn up. I'm hosting that. It's a week today away. Anyway, Rocket Rod's going to be on there to preview the King of the Pin. You can still do it. You can still do it. You can join. And again, you can win a couple of boats. How's that? Incredible. Yeah, what else have we got going on there? A lot more stuff coming through as well. After 7, a wine judge will join the show from Select Wines. That's them. And she's great, Nicole. She's one of the, if you've seen the Drops of God, right, you know how they get these beautiful bottles of wine and they taste and they spit it out, right? She does that. She's one of those girls. So incredible palate on the wine. And we're going to have a chat with her. She is a wine judge. She's been at the Century Cove International Boat Show doing some great masterclasses. Fantastic. I want to know, what's the difference between spits and swallows? Like, if you're going to spit it out, you sort of get the taste. And then what? You have to have some water to try and neutralize it so that way you know what the next thing's tasting. And if you swallow, obviously you know what's going on there because you're going to get a little bit tipsy after a few. But when you're tasting 70 wines in a day, I don't know. I want to ask you the question. Have you ever had that wine where you just go, oh, this thing's going down. I'm not spitting this stuff out. It's too good. I don't know. We'll ask you the question, hey. Find out the best ways to store and keep your wines without going bad. Also, how do you get a job as a wine taster? Do you have to be a boozo before you do it so you know what you're going on about? I don't know. Gareth from Barbecue Mafia will explain all the different cuts of steak. And you can smoke. And guess what? You can smoke other things than just brisket. That's right. You can

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1: From 5:30 at 9, at midday, and on your way home from 3. We're live, we're local. We're Brisbane's 4BC.
0: Okay, now what do you think the biggest reason people aren't buying EVs? I mean, according to a survey by Savvy's EV Sentiments, price is still the biggest barrier stopping Aussies from making the switch to electric vehicles. However, I'm still a bit confused on this because I thought they were selling like hotcakes. I thought because of petrol prices, they were going up. The survey, I don't know what's going on here. They're saying the survey found almost half of Australians, 49%, say cost is the main roadblock to buy an electric car. Well, hang on for us. Again, I'm a little bit confused here because while that's still a major concern, attitudes appear to be improving with a figure dropping significantly from 79% back in 2021. More electric vehicles are now hitting Australian roads, but at the same time, resistance to ditching petrol is growing. The survey found the number of Australians who would rather stick with fuel-powered cars have risen from 18% to 28%. On the flip side, concerns about driving range are easing, with fewer Aussies being worried that an EV won't travel far enough on a single charge, as the figure falls from 41% to 29%. So is there a reason why you wouldn't make the switch? Another survey found that Aussies are regretting bringing pets into their family home. And the worst part is, once you have a pet, they're harder to get rid of. Hang on for a second. Imagine these guys working with their own kid into the world, and then they find it harder to get rid of it, especially if they don't want it. They don't want to move out. It's expensive for the kids to move out these days. The Finder survey of more than 600 pet owners found that 1 in 5 Australians regret bringing a pet home. What some are calling a pet remorse. Oh, come on, people, grow a heart. For some owners, the biggest issue is travel, with 1 in 10 saying their pet made it harder to go on holidays. Is called pet resorts, or you can get a home pet care service. I've got 2 dogs. We've got fish. We've got lots of things here. And the thing is, we love our pets, and they get looked after. I've got a mate who can come and look after them, or they can go to a pet hotel. They're not cheap, I'll tell you now. No mortgage to go there. Walk in the door. Anyway, others blame reasons like shedding fur, fat, and food bills. Well, do your homework before you buy your pet, and damages of the house or yard. While as others said, they were overwhelmed. Can't do it. New generation. Oh, well. Unbelievable, aren't they? Experts say that many Australians underestimate just how much a pet can change daily life and finances before bringing one home. There we go. Just check it out yourself. Let's have a look at the weather, everybody. Sharon Tour in Brisbane and the Sunshine Coast and on the Gold Coast, down to about 16 to 17 overnight, 24 to 25 degrees the high. Well, it's just gone 6:15 this morning, this fabulous Sunday. We'll be back after the break with more Step Outside. Paul Bird right here on Brisbane's own 882 4BC.
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6: Welcome back to the program. Well, you know what? It is Sunday and people are out fishing. It's time to hit the waterways.
7: So let's go fishing.
5: The bird gets the worm. It's time to go fishing.
6: Absolutely, it is time to go fishing. A little bit of breeze out there today, but still, that's not worrying people. You know, the thing is, the brim competition on the Gold Coast yesterday, the kids were, and the fellas, is like juniors and adults and ladies, are all fishing. And got some beautiful brim, as I was saying earlier, upwards of a couple of kilos on the bag limit, which is quite decent, actually. So for those wanting to step outside, you can get into the canals and have a bit of fun and see how you go. Clint, what are you thinking, mate? What's it been like from you, Gold Coast River Charters?
8: Hey, Bertie. Yeah, that's one thing for sure. Brim love dirty water from big rain, so they're going to be everywhere you go, sort of flushes out all the big ones too. So going to see some really big brim, especially this time of year with their breeding season starting. You're going to see a lot of them around.
6: Mate, a lot of the fish taken yesterday were on lures. We allow bait and lures in this tournament. The bait fishermen, they're not fishing with sinkers and traditional, you know, swivels and leader and all that sort of jazz. They're running just straight out unweighted bait and running things like bits of chicken, spicing it up with some aniseed, a little bit of fish goop, chicken hearts, cheese. This tells me they're fishing canals behind the houses of where people are throwing their leftover dinner into the canal and catching the, you know, that's where the fish are going to hang because they know they're getting fed. So the fishermen go there and go, well, I'll just do that. Go and get last night's dinner, put a hook in it and jam it in. And it works.
8: Yeah. It's true, mate. Yeah, very much so. I'm chatting to Bo Sawyer, legend of a fellow, and he was thinking about using bait, and he's strictly normally a lure fisherman. So, yeah, whatever it takes to catch fish. But, they're very much scavengers, obviously. It's their job. They clean up the waterways like the other things do, like mini versions of sharks. And they've all got their job, and theirs is to clean up, and they'll eat pretty much anything, brim. But they are a bit more of a challenge on the lures. Bait, very, very easy to catch, and sometimes too easy. You kind of get like... For me, it gets a bit, the novelty wears off because they're so easy to catch.
6: Wow. But I know they are easy to catch, and I don't mind a good feeder brim if the brim are nice size, you know, but when you get the luxury of having, obviously, offshore fish like your pearl perch and snapper and all that sort of stuff, you know, you sort of, the brim get put to a lee side. But they're a fantastic fish still to eat, just a nice light crumb or a little bit of flour and, you know, and some butter, salt and pepper and whatever you like on there, and a bit of lemon herb seasoning. But a beautiful, beautiful fish to eat. But I find them quite a tough fish to catch. When you are float lining without weight, they grab that bait and away they go. They just steam train straight to any hard structure they can wrap around. But I do know if you're fishing at night time with things such as mullet gut, you know, years ago I used to use a mullet gut with the onion, and the amount of acid in mullet gut, the morning you'd wake up, like, you know, you'd be out fishing all night, it'd stink. But in the morning you'd wake up, your fingertips would be all raw, like because of the acid from the mullet gut itself. Yeah, it would take the ends of your fingers off. It would be really, really sore. So fishermen out there who catch brim and know that stuff would know what I mean. Hey, mate, what's been biting for you, though? What's on the GO? Because a lot of fresh water upstream, a few jewies moving through, or they've been pushed out as well? And what about the whiting?
8: Yeah, well, I just went out Wednesday, and I wanted to go other days, but the wind was just that strong. It just wasn't really doable, even for inshore. And I was hesitant to try up the river where there's more shelter because it is so muddy and fresh. But on Wednesday, I went out near the Seaway there, and on towards the top of the tide, there was some clean water pushing in through the Seaway, and there's been some Mac tuna courts and Taylor busting up there. So it doesn't take long, but we did catch a humongous amount of brim in Taiwan and even spotted grunter just past the Seaway there, which tells you that's been, they've been all flushed down the rivers. And we should see some amazing fishing in the coming weeks with all this rain. There's more coming towards the end of this week again, another system, which
6: I'm
8: looking forward to some more settled weather. But the next 4 or 5 days, I'm going to try and make the most of and get out there as much as possible and try and get in some good days on the water before we get another system. But sooner or later, we'll get that winter sort of pattern where the weather settles, and, yeah, just going to have to appreciate the rain for now.
6: Well, and your family, because you're going to spend a lot of time with your family when you're, you know, when you're not fishing, and that's your reliability of, you know, you're relying on the weather and to be out fishing. So, yeah, you get to spend some quality time. Yeah, it looks as though Wednesday, Thursday is going to be pretty wet coming through, and today's a few more showers. They're just sort of kissing the coastline at the moment, particularly up around the top end of Moreton and sort of pushing through around Point Lookout. So they'll hit probably, I don't know, Redcliffe and Caboolture, those areas soon. Mate, for those wanting to target jacks, what are you thinking? Are there a few jacks still about or getting a bit cold? They're still going to be around, though. They're around all year, but they're just not as active, yeah?
8: Yeah, that's right. Traditionally, at this time of year, they're a good option in the Seaway, too, along the rock walls in the Seaway, because they do tend to, especially after the big rain, get pushed downstream, and maybe it's their late season sort of spawning, but they do tend to get caught in the Seaway this time of year, so it's just a matter of fishing along there with liveys or mullet fillets, and sooner or later you're going to get them along the edge of the rocks.
6: Yeah, for sure.
8: Along with those big brim as well. The big brim are usually around the jacks somewhere as well. So, yeah, it's worth a try. They still have to eat. They're still around. It's a bit of a mess that they're completely shut down over winter.
6: I totally agree with you. And, look, anyone wanting to go fishing, Gold Coast River Charters, that's the team. Jump onto your social. What's you do a lot of social. What's your Facebook and Instagram handle for people?
8: It's Gold Coast River Charters on basically on everything, and I do a lot of bit of YouTube like you, and Instagram and Facebook, and put updates on there all the time with the latest videos and reports and things like that. So yeah, all on
6: check
8: the socials.
6: It out. There you go, Gold Coast River Charters. Everyone, get yourself a voucher and go for a fish. You'll have a ball. You'll have a ball, and you listen to Clint gibber on about all the fish. Thanks, mate. Appreciate your time.
8: Thanks, mate. Enjoy the day today.
6: You too. Thanks, buddy. Always a pleasure. He's top bloke. Love him. Jason Swain, Gold Coast Sportfish Club's online now. Good morning to you, Jace. How are you, bud?
2: I was just waiting to you to mate, listening to you two gibber on, mate, really.
6: Yeah, I know, right? It's just Sunday. I'm just sitting there, mate. I've got my coffee. I've got my big swing chair here in the studio. It's great. I'm really happy. You know, got Harrison out there looking like he just woke up. Chelsea's making everything sound great. Mate, I'll tell you, it's all good. Hey, what's happening with the Gold Coast Sport Fishing Club, buddy? Are we seeing a bit of action, a bit of fishing? You got some more comps coming up? No, the Flathead Classic's not far away, but, well, September, that'll come quick. What's on the tree? What's happening, mate? What are you going to talk about?
2: Well, we got a Mulloway Cobia comp coming up next weekend, weather permitting, of course.
6: That'll bounce.
2: My weatherman, yeah.
6: Oh, hang on. I got to stop you there for a sec, buddy. Why are you holding a competition the same weekend as the King of the Pin?
2: Different sort of, I don't know, different sort of demographic, I suppose, mate.
6: The numbers, your numbers. You've got to spread this stuff out. So people want to fish your comp, then they're torn. You know what I mean? We can't make people want to have a fish. They go, right, I want to fish next week. I'm going to fish the club. But then next week I want to fish the King of the Pin.
2: Problem is, mate, you know how many comps are run these days, Paul? There isn't a weekend that goes past. There isn't a comp, you know? But unfortunately, you know, that's the way it is. But the way the weather's looking anyway, mate, we'll be lucky to run this weekend with the weather offshore. You know, obviously it's been windy and it's going to be crap and it's going to be raining. And after you get wet so many times, mate, you get sick of getting wet again.
6: It's called getting old, buddy. We don't endure the weather like we used to when we were younger.
2: Oh, talk about yourself, Paul.
6: Mate, I was talking to a fella. I went and emceed a super yacht gig last night, right? And down at the Century Cove International Boat Show, I got asked to do the MC. I said, "Yeah, sure." I turn up and I'm talking to these people. I had no idea who they were, so I'll fill everyone in on this story after this. But mate, I was talking and they said, "Look, you know, we." A couple of the guys there were saying, I remember going fishing so many times when I was younger, even if it was 30-knot winds and seas were huge, you'd still go out and belt out and take kingfish. But, now as we get older, things get a bit slower. Hey, Jace, I've got to wrap it up, buddy. But, next weekend, jump onto the Gold Coast Sportfishing Club.com website and to be able to find all the upcoming tournaments. And that is the Cobia and Jewfish for next week.
2: And the ladies one coming up soon, mate. That's the big one in July. The ladies comp, all you lady anglers out there, jump on our website and check out all the details. It's going to be epic.
6: Yeah, I believe my brother Dougie's doing a seminar at his Gold Coast Tackle World store, which I'll be part of helping that out to help the ladies out as well, which would be fantastic. Looking forward to that one.
2: Well, that's it. They wanted a bit of eye candy, mate. So I got Doug, and then you come along as an extra, apparently.
6: Oh, you funny boy. All right, bugger off. See you later.
2: Jason, see you, mate.
6: Jason Swain, everybody. Your Sunday comedian just got the flick. More Step Outside coming up after the break. You're right here on Brisbane's 882 4BC. A big good morning to everybody right now as we've just passed. I can't even read that. What is it? 6:29. Good morning.
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6: Hey, good morning, everyone. Welcome back to the show. I've got a text coming in. Wham-ba-dam-bow. Joe. Good morning to you, Joseph. Hey, Paul. How are good? Joseph, you know what I read what's put in front of me, all right? This is Joseph on a Sunday morning. How are good, honey, puffs at Panieri. Mate, just how good are Honey Puffs at Panieri? Absolutely. Jason and Carla are going to be at Panieri for sure. Absolutely. Yeah, they're 100%, mate. Jason will be there. I'm not picking on Jace, but I guarantee he'll be like, do you remember that? Out of Ghostbusters, the big puff man, like going through the streets? Anyway, I'll just keep moving on here. Mark, hey, Birdie. Hey, Mark. Hope you're doing well, pal. There is no way I'd have an EV. They are heavier than petrol on cars and tyre wear. Again, mate, we've got to read what you're texting. And road wear. Extensive mining to manufacturing batteries. I'm so happy with my diesel turbo RAV4. It's very economical. Mark, Central Coast. Yep, mate, the RAV4 is a good car. Toyota, anything Tojo is awesome. I drive a Sanyong. Or KGM these days. But anyway. But yeah, Tojo is good. Toyota. But the thing is, I did have a look at an electric car. I'm going to be honest with you. I have looked and instantly walked out the door because of the towing capacity. Now, there's a new KGM Musso out, which is a beautiful-looking car or truck, ute. But I think the towing capacity on it's only like 1.5 ton. Yeah, that's it. I mean, we're towing boats that are 3.5 tons, so you need the bigger cars. And then you go, the Yank tanks like the Tundras and all that sort of stuff and Rams that can have a 4.5 ton capacity. So, you know, those bigger trucks are much better. That's why a lot of farmers and Westerners have those to tow the bigger horse floats and bigger trailers and fifth wheelers. But you'll find, yeah, the EVs, they're not going to do it. And if they do tow, you're going to drop your 380-kilometre range down to 140, and then you've got to do it again. So that's a bit of the sticker, unfortunately, for a lot of people not buying these cars. I think just to drive around town and to do stuff like that, I'll probably go hybrid, to be honest with you, because I know my mother-in-law, Coral. Good morning to you, Coral. She's an avid listener. You know why I know she's an avid listener? Because they live next door, and they've got no choice. I can say, hey, Coral, I'm going to work. I hope you're listening. But, yeah, so they've got a hybrid, and they literally put in $20 worth of petrol every couple of weeks, which is great. It's a little, again, Toyota, little Corolla. Anyway, let's talk some wildlife.

0: I'm going to talk to you about some humpback whales because they've been seen travelling from Brazil to Australia. It sounds like a soccer match. Scientists confirm something incredible in our oceans. Water. Two humpback whales have travelled more than 14,000 kilometres between Australia and Brazil, making it the longest distance ever recorded between sightings of the same whale. It's a long time. Researchers from the Griffith University Pacific Whale Foundation matched the whales using photographs of their tails, also known as flukes. Now, one whale was first spotted in Harvey Bay back in 2007 before turning up off the coast of Brazil in 2019, when on a holiday. Another was photographed near Brazil in 2003 and then seen again Harvey Bay last year after travelling more than 15,000 kilometres across open ocean. Now, scientists say the discovery gives new insight into how whale populations mix across the globe and could even explain how humpback and whale songs spread between oceans. Researchers believe climate change and shifting Antarctic feeding grounds may also be influencing whale migration patterns. Now, if this story isn't of nature taking its course, a family pet cat went missing, okay, only for the family to find a large carpet python in the backyard in the search, only for them to believe the cat was eaten by the python. Now, Queensland Central snake catcher Susan Wellmere shared a video on social media showing the large carpet python. Despite it being a hard time for the family, the snake catcher thanked the residents in her social media post for ensuring the snake was safely relocated, as well as warning pet owners to keep small pets locked indoors. Ah, poor cat got in. I was up at Mission Beach about a month ago. Great area, Cassowary Coast. If you're heading north, migrating north during the winter, that's the place to go. It's bloody awesome. However, the snakes are so big. We saw a snake, right? We put it on our social media. Check it out and step aside, Paul. But a snake ate a kangaroo. I got it on video. I got the video shared to me. It was eating a kangaroo. And then the snake, you see the kangaroo, this massive head of the snake eating the roo. And then all you see is just the legs hanging out of the snake's mouth. It was big. And apparently it ate a lot of cats. We'll step outside coming up after the break. It's just gone 6:37. Good morning.
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0: Good morning, everybody. Welcome back to this fabulous show we call Step Outside right here in Brisbane's 8824BC. If you're streaming around the country, good morning to you as well, all the people up in the far northern parts of Queensland and the east coast further to the south in New South Wales, Victoria. Big good morning. Happy Sunday to you. Hopefully the weather's in your lap, as it should be, being nice and sunny. Century Cove International Boat Show has been running for the last 3 days. It is the largest of its kind in Australia, and probably one of the biggest and best in the Southern Hemisphere. It's full of new innovative products. We've got new boats, electronics, of course, there's outboard engines, there's everything. Everything you need to kit up and get away. And, of course, there's also cars making their way as well. But when it comes down to looking at the new electronics and what's on offer around the place, well, there's no shortage of good quality gear, whether it's in radars, whether it's in live scoping, whether it's in transducers or in screens. We've got Gordon Triplett from Garmin joining us right now. Good morning to you, buddy. How are you?
14: Yeah, good, mate. How are you?
0: Awesome. Thank you, mate. I really appreciate your time coming on this morning, because, you know, the boat show is full of people. It was a great day yesterday, the first day of the weekend, where people could just come out who weren't working on Thursday or Friday and take a look through the pavilions at the myriad of different displays on offer, with over 300 exhibitors, 700 boats and 70 new world releases. It really is a great show. How's it been for you guys? You've got a fabulous display out there, I must say so myself.
14: Yeah, mate, it's been really, really good. Like, the attendance has been unreal, and the level of inquiry has been really good. And yeah, there's plenty of stuff getting sold around the place. And I think, you know, this show is known to everybody to come out and see the new stuff. And a lot of people wait for this show. So yeah, it's been really, really good, Paul.
0: Mate, tell me, for those wanting to get out there and they're setting up on gear, there's new product out there. I know you guys have got something to do with 360. I'd love to know more about it. Explain to us exactly what that's about there, Gordy.
14: Yeah, so it's a new product that we've got that sort of, I guess, aids the live scopers out there. And it's basically, the best way to explain it is like side scan. In 360, so it'll scan 360 degrees right around the boat, and as the boat drifts along or you move the boat, it will scan again, so you get a complete picture of what's happening around the boat, so you know what structures around you and also what fish are around you. So, you know, taking a lot of the guesswork out of it.
0: Absolutely, mate. When it comes to kayak fishing, I know you've got the force current. You can have a fantastic setup of everything here, can't you? Because you can run through from... I've seen some of the videos that you see over in the States of people with their kayaks. I don't know whether it's a G-up or whatnot, but, mate, they've got like four or five screens on their kayaks. They've got the force engine on the back, the current. They've got everything happening there, 360 sitting on the back end of a pole. How does it all work? Does it all talk to each other? So if you've got a power boat or anything like that, it all works together?
14: Yeah, absolutely it does. Yeah, it's crazy. And that whole fishery has just got, you know, they've embraced tech so well. So like you say, there's kayaks out there with multiple screens. And, when we're in the States for the Fort Lauderdale boat show a few months ago, there's some of the kayaks over there are running, you know, 4 16-inch or 3 16-inch screens, a live scope, a force current, which is the propulsion for the whole thing, and then they're also running like massive big stereo systems and subwoofers, and it's just crazy, unbelievable.
0: What about bigger boats these days? Is it important to have like a transducer that's bolted to the back, or if you're getting a boat built, should they be putting like a You know, is it better to go for a larger transducer just in case? If you've got, say, a 7-meter plate boat, you know you're going to be heading out to some deeper water at one time or another of that boat's life. Should you be putting like a flared kit for like a through hull transducer into that unit, so when you do hit that deeper water, you're not going to be worried about, am I going to reach the bottom and read those underwater seamounts for fish?
14: Yeah, I think if you know that you're going to end up fishing in that deep water, then you've got to really gear the boat up to be able to do that. So, you know, we sort of say to everybody, it's a bit of a compromise, and, you know, a transducer that's going to do your shallow water work is not going to be suited to do that deep water work.
0: Thank you.
14: So, yeah.
0: Yeah, okay, cool, mate. And there's lots of stuff happening there for sure. What about in the estuaries when you are running, say, a 360? Is that going to allow you to get and have a look around structures such as jetty pylons, weed beds or rock walls to see the fish that are moving in and around that structure? Does that allow you to see that stuff third hand or first hand? And also in tournaments, I know there's a big change in tournaments when you're overseas because they're actually looking at banning some stuff. What's the go there, Gordy? Is it so good that it's becoming a tool that can help competitors over others win? I mean, that's what it's about, isn't it?
14: Yeah, well, I guess, you know, you either embrace technology or you get left behind. That's the thing with this. So, yeah, there has been some tournaments that have banned sort of live sonar technology in the States, and a couple have tried it here in Australia. But, you know, to be totally honest with you, I think you sort of either get on board or you get left behind, and that's certainly what we're seeing with the numbers of people that are entering these comps. You know, they're starting to, people that aren't embracing it, they're losing touch with the fishing community. So, you know, the whole world is about, you know, advancement in technology, and that's the way the fishing industry is going. It's certainly the way we're going, and you know, and it's not about, you know, catching every fish out there and all that sort of stuff, but it's about maximizing your time on the water. You actually target less fish because you just target the fish you see, you know, catch a couple of fish, you move on, you finish your day, you do whatever you want to do. But it's not about, you know, going out there and catching every fish in the river sort of thing. So, yeah,
0: it's good, mate. All right, buddy. Hey, mate, anyone want to see you, come out to the Central Cove International Boat Show. Check out the Garmin stand, all the latest tech on offer from Quadix watches through to big screens and a lot more, mate. So, hey, thanks very much for your time there, Gordy. I hope you had a great evening last night and, of course, to today, mate. We'll see you at the main stage there. And, of course, for our Garmin, we've got all the brim competition happening there. We've got live presentations on the stages. So if you're coming through today, come and see the boys and check out what's happening throughout the afternoon. Appreciate your time, mate. Have a good day.
14: Thanks, man. Bye.
0: Thanks, Gordy. Bye-bye. That's Gordon Triplett from Garmin. We'll step outside after the break, everybody. Stick around.
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0: Hey, welcome back to the program, everybody. There we have it. Big competition coming up. We've been talking a lot about fishing and boat shows and all that stuff this morning as we step outside. We've got a big hour coming up after 7 o'clock with Day Tripper, so we'll keep you guys posted on that as well. But from the 29th of May through to the 31st of May, the Garmin Anaconda King of the Pin is on. Now, we generally see this competition bringing more than 1,000 people together. It was held at the Gem Bait and Tackle, as I mentioned earlier, where the Yatala Pie shop is. Everyone knows where that is. About a K to the east is the Gem Hotel. Great little pub. And it's really home to a lot of locals who just like to step back in time rather than be sort of pushed into a new world of where we are today, where there's a lot of, you know, you got to watch what you're doing and watch what you're saying. Whereas when you walk into those areas there at the Gem, it is just really old school. I love it. It's great. But they also hold this fantastic fishing competition, and it got so big where they had to move it to Pacific Point Marina, which is the old Horizon Shores. Now, the gentleman who runs all this and brings it all together with over $100,000 in prizes to be won is none other than Rocket Rod. Rod, good morning to you, buddy. You got you online. How are you, buddy?
22: Mate, I'm sensational. Good to chat to you, Paul.
0: Yeah, mate. Yeah, likewise, mate. Tell me about next weekend. We are expecting a little bit of inclement weather to come through this week. Another system's going to push through, probably a little bit of breeze. But, mate, you guys, nothing stops you guys from going out and hitting the Logan River, Jacob's Well channels and around the jumper pin. There's some fantastic fish to be had. Tell me about this competition. There's still entries open for people to come and join it. What is it all about? Paint the picture, mate.
22: What? Mate, well, I took over running the King of the Pin fishing competition back in probably 21, I think it was, we started. Like you said before, it's an iconic event. It started back in 1978, actually. I've been doing a bit of digging over the last week or two about some of the older locals that started fishing it back then when they kicked it off, I believe. It was started by a bloke by the name of Johnny Walson. Unfortunately, Johnny's not with us anymore. But he came up with the idea and got a few boys together, and they got this little brim fishing comp it was. And it was all to target the King of the Pin brim. Mm. And then, yeah, she just slowly but surely ticked away and through till 2016. And at that point in time, it actually collapsed. I was one of the sponsors back at the time, trying to help keep things rolling, but it collapsed due to sponsorship fallout, I believe, and the times. But then in 21, I got asked if it'd be something I would like to have a go and being the president of our local fishing club. I said, yeah, I'll give this a crack. And then I was very lucky. I got in touch with some brilliant people in our industry, the likes of Gordy Triplett from Garmin. And he jumped on board with me, and when I had somebody like that with as much influence as they have, I knew we could re-spark this thing. So, but what it's based on now, mate, is we've changed the whole dynamics of it, I suppose. It used to be just about the boys going out fishing. Now we've really targeted families. I'm a massive advocate of getting kids out of the house and getting them on the water. We all know what's going on these days with devices, so the more time we can get them out of the house and doing that, mate, the better. And, mate, so we go out there and target brim whiting and flathead for the 2 days. It starts 5 p.m. Friday afternoon and goes through till Sunday morning. And then, everyone shows up for the weigh-in, which it is, it is a weigh-in competition. It's not done on photos like a lot of the modern competitions. But like you said, it's an old-school system that we're still running. People still like to go and catch a feeder fish. There's nothing wrong with going and catching your feeder fish. I mean, no one's out there to try and take any more than we should do. And mate, the community just revel around it. Like it becomes a pretty great day as long as the weather looks after us.
0: Absolutely. And this is the thing, is we've had a couple of times there where, you know, obviously safety is paramount, and we've had to move the competition. And next weekend's looking pretty good, because we know there's a little bit of rain about that, doesn't worry anyone. But, you know, that pushes the mull away. The jewies are drowned around the Pin Bar entrance, around Kalinga Bank, Short Island, all those sort of areas in those holes littered with fish at the moment. We're seeing a lot of good quality flatties coming through. The whiting should be bumping as well. But, you know, they're all being pushed out of the creeks and rivers. So I think we'll see a lot of people really hitting those areas. Mate, give us your website. People can head straight to there to register now.
22: 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Sorry. Jump on there. Grab tickets. Like, I think we've still got about 400 tickets for sale. It'd be really nice to get those full numbers. And the bigger the crowd, the better the day, I believe.
0: It certainly is there, Rocket. It's going to be a great day. It's on next Friday, Saturday, and Sunday is the weigh-in, and that's at Pacific Point Marina. And jump on, again, kingoftheping.com.au. Rocket, thanks for your time there, mate, and look forward to catching up with you next weekend, buddy.
22: Sounds great. Thanks very much, Paul.
0: Cheers, mate. Stick around, everybody. More Step Outside coming up after the break on Brisbane's 882-4BC. Good morning.
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6: 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We spoke to the Finance Minister of New Zealand on Friday. 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
0: Hey, everyone. Welcome back to the show. We're back. Going to wrap it up. Coming up after 7 o'clock, we're going to have Nicole Gow from the Wine Judge from Wine Selectors, Day Tripper, Gareth from Barbecue Mafia and Sport, Gavin Pritchett, and a lot more. See you after the break.
27: 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For BC News.
3: Good morning, I'm Donna Sirimana. A police investigation is underway after a man was shot dead by officers during a late-night domestic violence call-out north of Brisbane. Police were called to a Narangba home around midnight following reports a man was armed and making threats. Officers say the man approached them with a firearm and was shot, dying at the scene despite immediate attempts at CPR. Changes to the National Disability Insurance Scheme under the recent federal budget have raised concerns from both sides of politics. Carolee Katsimbarnas explains.
5: Labor's contentious overhaul of the $56 billion NDIS is hitting early roadblocks. SMH The Age says the coalition is threatening to withhold its support while states push for more detail, and those with disabilities warn major changes are being rushed through without safeguards. State and territory ministers also want more information about the impact on their services under plans to begin removing up to 300,000 people in the next 18 months. Carolee Katsimbarnas reporting.
3: At least 82 people are dead and over 120 are hospitalised following a massive gas explosion at a coal mine in northern China. Rescue teams are still searching for two missing workers, and local officials say the mine operator is being investigated for serious legal violations. Labor has accused the Crisafulli government of being all talk after a multi-million dollar domestic violence tracking trial failed to meet its initial targets. New figures show just 8% of the program's initial capacity has been reached, with only 12 ankle monitors currently active across the state. Community healthcare services are calling for more emergency housing options for older women. New data shows women over 50 are the fastest growing demographic experiencing homelessness. Erin Longbottom from St. Vincent's Homeless Health Service says family and domestic violence and a lack of financial security are major risk factors.
8: Actually really devastating to see an older woman sleeping rough at a train station, and we see so many of them. And we know that there's a range of reasons that they're there, often don't have the right kind of accommodation.
3: A 14-year-old boy is fighting for his life in Townsville Hospital after a serious crash near Mackay. Police say his motorbike and a Toyota van collided head-on in Bloomsbury yesterday afternoon. Investigators are urging anyone who witnessed either vehicle before the crash to contact police. And Queensland's racing community is mourning the death of well-known regional jockey Shane McGovern, who passed away yesterday. In finance, one Australian dollar buying 71.28 US cents.
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3: St. George Illawarra's losing streak has continued in round 12 of the NRL. Andrew Lucas reports.
9: The Dragons remain winless in 2026, going down to the Warriors 30-12 at Kogarah to suffer their 15th consecutive defeat as the Kiwi side recorded their sixth straight victory. Alofiana Khan-Pereira, Tamaro Martin and Dallin Watini-Zelezniak scored doubles. In the day's other match, Manly beat the Titans 12-10 at Four Pines Park. Andrew Lucas, Sydney.
3: Auckland FC are A-League men's champions, making history with a 1-0 triumph over Sydney to become the first New Zealand side to win a title. The Sydney Swans have been knocked off the top spot of the AFL ladder, falling to the Cats 107 points to 80, and Australia's Oscar Piastri has taken fourth place in the Canadian Formula One sprint. That's the latest news and sport.
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27: Brisbane traffic. 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
6: On the north side, Deception Bay Road on the speed limit both ways between Rothwell and the Bruce Highway. The gateway muttering along nicely northbound and southbound with no accidents or breakdowns to report so far. Also on the north side, drama free on Lutwyche Road through Windsor and Lutwyche at this stage of the morning. Marikrovac Capellaba Road motoring along nicely too in both directions between Garden City and the gateway. Ipswich Motorway still giving a good run between Redbank and Rockley in both directions. And the Riverside Express all clear between Vulture Street and William Jolly. I'm Dennis Lee on Brisbane's 4BC.
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3: Partly cloudy with a medium chance of a shower in Brisbane. A warning for damaging surf along the southeast coast. Light winds heading for a top temperature of 25 degrees in the city, 23 in Ipswich and 22 on the Bayside. Looking further ahead, a shower or two tomorrow with a high of 24. Similar conditions on Tuesday, 25. Showers continuing on Wednesday. On Moreton Bay, southerly winds up to 20 knots and seas are sitting at around a metre.
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0: Hey, good morning, everybody. 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Been a punchy first half of the show. Talking all about boats and fishing and all of that other stuff. 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
0: Now, luxury boats, champagne on ice, seafood platters and enough polished stainless steel to blind you in the Queensland sun. Thousands have descended at the Century Cove International Boat Show for one of the biggest marine lifestyle events in the country. Now, yes, there are super yachts. I hosted an event for super yachts last night. Incredible stuff there. Met a couple of those people from down under. Blow Deck, I believe it is. Blow Deck Mediterranean. We'll talk about that story later. And boats worth more than most people's houses. It was crazy. But let's be honest. No luxury lifestyle is complete without a good glass of wine. That's right. That's where Wine Selectors comes in. Joining me now is Nicole Gow. She is a wine show judge and member of the Wine Selectors Tasting Panel. Good morning to you, Nick. How are you doing?
13: Good morning, Bertie. How are you?
0: You know, fantastic, thank you. You know, last night I went to this event to host for the super yachts down there on the around the pool at Intercontinental, and I got there at 5 to 7. I opened the show at 7. I was sitting in my car driving out at 7:35. It was perfect. That's my kind of a gig. I'm in and out like a yo-yo, just sort of breeze around the edges, you know. And it was great. But
13: 8 o'clock.
0: Pretty much. Actually, watching the last quarter of the 40. Tell me, you know, a lot of people walking through Skibs today. What's the atmosphere been like around the wine exhibit?
13: Well, look, they're pleasantly surprised. I mean, huddled amongst all of those beautiful, incredible boats is our Wine Selectors Tasting Deck, where you can come in, take a load off, sit down, attend a masterclass, or just taste some wine. So There's just such a natural affinity with wine and boating that, you know, it's a no-brainer that we're there. It's just been really fantastic.
0: It seems to fit perfectly into that lifestyle, doesn't it? I mean, we're not saying, hey, you need to go out there and hit the booze or whatever like that when you're on a boat and to be silly about it. It's about the lifestyle, isn't it? It's about living a life of enjoyment. You don't need booze, but it's nothing like going out there on if you've got a tinny, doesn't have to be a big boat, and you can sit on a sandbank under an umbrella on a chair that you've taken over. It could be a camp chair. Or in other cases, it could be a beautiful chair. Or in the other case, it could be a chair on the back of a super yacht. It doesn't matter. You're still doing the same thing. But it's when you actually sit back and you can have a nice glass and watch the sunset over the water. That's pretty good, isn't it?
13: Yeah, definitely. You're right. We're not advocating, you know, any irresponsible behaviour. No. But, I mean, if that's your thing and you like a nice glass of wine, what we're trying to showcase to people is we can deliver it to your door or to your marina. But more importantly, what we can deliver is stuff that you just can't find in bottle shops. So it's the fact that we liaise with over 500 Australian wine producers every single year. We taste more than 3,000 bottles of wine every year. And we're just sort of looking for those diamonds, the things that shine at all different price points. And the point of difference. So it's more about the quality, not the quantity.
0: And that's it. I can ask you as a wine tasting judge, how did you get into that? How'd your palate? Have you ever had that opportunity or that time where you've tasted a wine you think this is the one, and you can't spit it out. You got to swallow it. You're going to thought, this one's going down the hatch. I'm not getting rid of this thing. Has that ever
13: down
0: happened to
13: the
0: you?
13: Hatch. Yeah, that it does happen. It happens more than I'd like to admit. But I actually got into wine through tourism. So I was in Australian tourism, and then I got sent to New York, and I helped set up the Australian Wine Bureau in New York. So my tourism and then into wine career has just gone from strength to strength, and it's sort of once you're in the industry, you're kind of not many people leave. It's just you're continually learning. You're always tasting something that's new. It's really invigorating.
0: Yeah, it's so different, but you know, it's very inspirational as well, in the sense that you're giving the guidance to people because they've got their money, they want to go and buy a bottle or get a bottle through Wine Selectors, and they can go, wow, what is this? But one thing I did love about Wine Selectors as well is that you guys do send out some, you know, packages every month or 2 months. You can obviously lean on that to whatever is your style or how much you want, but you actually pair things. So you taste the wine, you go, right, okay, this is going to pair beautifully with a steak or a piece of fish or maybe some chicken that smoked or something. So you actually go through and you go, this is the wine that's going to work with that meal.

0: you know, the biggest life food, lifestyle sort of, you know, perfect for this sort of audience. So yeah, we do the hard yards, and yeah, we're a great collective of, you know, wine professionals, wine show judges, wine makers, sommeliers, that all sit together and meet every Friday as a tasting panel and taste through 60 wines every single Friday.
1: Well, what's, I mean, you're a wine show judge. Sounds like a pretty dream job. What actually goes into judging wine professionally? Like when you're sitting around those tables, tell me about it.
0: Yeah, it's not as easy as it sounds. So, for example, with wine selectors, and it's run the same way as a wine show that you would go and do in a regional area too. So we would taste through, for example, a bracket of seven whites and then seven reds, seven whites, seven reds to keep the palate a little bit fresh and tuned. Yeah. But when we're tasting, so wine selectors, all we know is we're tasting the varietal and the vintage. So we're looking for, it's kind of like detective work. You're looking for anything that's going to jump out of the glass that might be a bit alarming or might look like it's advancing a little bit quicker than what you're thinking. Yeah. And then the smell is sort of, that's 70 to 80% of the whole journey is the smell. So you're looking at what's jumping out of the glass. Is it ticking boxes here? Does it look like a Chardonnay? Does it look like a Malbec? And then that descriptor part is all the stuff that we take those detailed notes down on. And you know, we discuss at nauseam sometimes with other winemakers around our panel to try and work out if we think it's worthy of making it into one of the boxes. So we really do that hard work. It's quite fatiguing by the time you've got through to 60 wines at the end of the day.
1: Or I could imagine.
0: Wine show. Yeah, you could do 100 or 120 in a day.
1: Well, oh, my goodness. Now, you're doing masterclasses out there as well for people who want to sit down and just get a real quick hint into what you do and to help them as well when they want to choose a wine. So the masterclasses, at what times are they on today?
0: Yep, so we're doing them on the hour, every hour, starting from 11 o'clock, and then they rotate. They're different wines, different sessions. The only one we're repeating is the Bubbles one, Bon Voyage Bubbles. Mm-hmm. But, yeah, we've got a mixture of chilled reds. We sort of targeted that for the Queensland market because we know, you know, everyone loves red wine, but it gets warm here. You know, white wines, a super premium one, or Sunset Sips. So they're all themed a little bit differently. So they start from 11 o'clock. They just run for 20 minutes, half an hour. They get to taste three wines and sit down and just run through. We're giving prizes away, a bottle of wine in every session, and then other prizes if you can guess, you know, test your... your knowledge. It's great fun. We're really happy that we're down there in a great location. So we're down as soon as you walk in the main part. We've got a little booth there where you can taste some wine. But where I'm down opposite, sort of near Riviera, down opposite the big pier, H Pier.
1: The number, so where all the boats are on the water there, you've got Princess Yachts, Riviera. So if you go down there, you can't not miss them. And there's, of course, that masterclass area adjacent to the main tent. Of course, the last one I'm going to ask you quickly is, you're surrounded by million-dollar boats. What wine pairs best with a day out on the water if you're going out? Say I'm going fishing and I'm taking my wife and she likes a wine. What am I going to give her?
0: Okay, so look, if you're lucky enough to have some oysters on board, or
1: yes, absolutely,
0: off a rock,
1: chip them off a rock.
0: Chip them off a rock. You know,
1: love is here's a rock and a screwdriver. Go for it. And a 4X.
0: Well, that's how they come off. oysters and Sauvignon, you can't go past that, or a glass of Riesling. But really, you know, a nice glass of Australian quality Bubbles out of Tassie or somewhere like that, Adelaide Hills, and some nice cooked fish. If red's your game, you know, like maybe some nice tuna and glass of Pinot Noir or something. So you just can't go wrong. Just depends on what your favourite is, you know?
1: I'm doing raw fish today at about 12:30 on the main stage. I'm doing a traditional Hawaiian poke that I love to do. I'm going to be preparing that. Oh. Maybe come down and we compare that with a lovely glass of vino for our crew who's going to be watching outside. So there'll be about 100 people. Bring down five cases there, Nicole. Have yourself a good day. I appreciate your time.
0: Thanks, buddy. See you then.
1: Good on you. You betcha. That's Nicole Gow, everybody. She is a wine judge for Wine Selectors and on a great panel of crew as well. 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

0: 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More Step Outside coming up after the break, everybody. Brisbane's 882-4BC. Good morning.
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2: Thank you so much, Carla Banaska. She says the traffic light pole was smashed down in the middle of the road. Two good Samaritans, one guy in high vis, got out and dealt with it. The other guy, she said, I think it's the assistant director from a movie set, Sydney Sweeney, has been filming at the old paper factory at Murarrie. All the lights are out, traffic slowing down. I think I know why the accident happened. If Sydney Sweeney was there, I mean, you just adjust your gaze, wouldn't you? You would be distracted.
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0: Hey, good morning, everybody. It's just gone 7:20 here on this fabulous Sunday morning, the 24th of May. It's that time of the day we look at some fun things to do around the southeast. That's right, it's time for Day Tripper.

That's right, Jay. So much going on this weekend in the southeast. Two events we mentioned yesterday continuing on today. So you still have time to check them out. That's the Penyiri Greek Festival at Musgrave Park in South Brisbane. Jason Matthews is on the M1 heading up there now. Jason, you get a chance, give me a quick call there in your electric vehicle, mate, if you can afford the power to plug your phone in. Give us a call. And Kayla's going to be there as well. Of course, there's also the Monster Truck Mania at the Brisbane Entertainment Centre in Boondall. Elsewhere, if you're looking for something different and perhaps a bit more informative, the Sustainable B&E Festival is on today at Roma Street Parklands. It's a free family and dog-friendly event with practical ideas, inspiring experiences and hands-on ways to live more sustainably. Like you could have a worm farm. It aims to connect residents with simple everyday actions that make a real difference by bringing together local experts, community organisations and businesses to work out how to do things that's more sustainable. There's a lot of fun things for kids in the Eco Kids Zone, including face painting, crafts and exploring. That sounds like fun. Plus delicious food from some of Brisbane's favourite food trucks, including fresh seafood and gelato. Now you were talking. 9 a.m. to 3 p.m. Roma Street Parklands in the city. Must be a council event. Down on the Gold Coast, if you're craving a hit of sport, the NBL continues today with a round of six of the competition. The North Gold Coast Seahawks are set to take on Rockhampton today and in a men's and women's clash at Runaway Bay. Yeah, that sounds good. That'll be fun. The North Gold Coast Seahawks are set to take on, of course, with Rockhampton. Rocky's actually, God, they bring out some good sports people from Rockhampton. They really do. You want to check it out. And Runaway Bay at the sports grounds there, it's fantastic. It's just around the corner from my parents. It's where I grew up down that end of the town. Both Rocky Rockets, which are the men's team, and the Cyclones, which is the women's team, will face up the Seahawks in what is promising to be an electrifying game, and it will be. Women are only, they're on from 12:30 p.m., while the men are playing only at 2:30 today. Tickets from about $15 on today at Runaway Bay Indoor Stadium, Sports Drive, Runaway Bay Centre. On this day, on the 24th of May, it's time to take a look what happened way back then. Hey, 24th of May means the National Scavenger Hunt today is today. It's National Scavenger Hunt Day? I was just trying to work this out. Okay, so what does that mean? Like, I love doing an Easter egg hunt, but I'm just trying to work out National Scavenger Hunt Day. Okay. Are you one of those people that when you drive along the street and you see, you know, people throw out a couch or maybe a desk and they just sort of leave it out the front there for someone to collect it? Sometimes you see lots of things. I saw a mattress out the other day. Not a chance on the planet would you pick that up, would you? No way. 1956, the first ever Eurovision Song Contest was held in Switzerland. The competition has gone to become one of the biggest music events in the world. It helped launch global careers for Celine Dion, Lulu, and, of course, this band.

0: Oh, there you go. A bit of ABBA, 1995. Braveheart opened in US cinemas.
1: Aye. Fight and you may die. Run and you'll live. At least a while. And dying in your beds many years from now, would you be willing to trade all the days from this day to that for one chance, just one chance, to come back here and tell our enemies that they may take our lives, but they'll never take...
0: Take our freedom! Good on you, Mel. What a legend. It's so, so good. Mel Gibson, epic, went on to win 5 Academy Awards, including Best Picture. Pretty cool. In 2014, Kanye West married Kim Kardashian in Italy. The wedding reportedly cost millions of dollars. Of course it did. In 2023, music legend Tina Turner passed away at the age of 83. Again, that's young. Such a tragic, isn't it? You don't think about it, but what a legend she was. Known as the queen of rock and roll, Tina sold more than 100 million records worldwide across an incredible career. Now let's play some of Tina.

probably just destroyed it. You know, as soon as the sun comes out, it really makes you want to jive and feel energetic. I just open my mouth. I'm so sorry. Because if you're, you know, wanting to listen to it, I do apologize. Anyway, in 1838, David Jones opened its very first store in Sydney. The department store is now the oldest continuously operating department store in the world, still trading under its original name. Some happy birthdays this morning as well. Bob Dylan turns 85 today. Hi.

0: the wind.
1: Australian surfing champion Lane Beachley is 54. Happy birthday, Lane. Comedian and TV host Andy Lee turns 45. Brisbane Lions Lachie Neal's 33. And Australia's most successful Olympian, Emma McEwen, turns 32.
2: Emma McEwen, the favourite, is spearheading this, and it's going to be gold for McEwen.
1: Good on you there, Em, and happy birthday. Also on this day in 1930, aviator Amy Johnson became the first woman to fly solo from Britain to Australia, landing in Darwin after an 18-day journey. Could you imagine that back in 1930? My goodness, what a legend. It all happened on this day, the 24th of May. Crazy, isn't it? We've got a bit of a, here we go. What's we got? We've got some text coming in from Nicholas. Hi, Paul. Love your show. So much fun from Nicholas in Rothwell. Forget the Brookfield show is on this weekend. Okay, there you go. Brookfield show. Check it out. Another one here from Mark. Why can't you use iodized salt for salting pilchards? You don't want that, mate. Just want rock salt or just a little bit better salt if you can. Don't go fine. Salt's too fine. Anyway, more Step Outside coming in after the break, everybody. It's just gone now, 7:29, right here on Brisbane's 802 4BC.
3: Traffic. Got something you want to say? You're in the right place. This is Brisbane's 4BC. 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
4: On the north side, Deception Bay Road, on the speed limit both ways between Rothwell and the Bruce Highway. The Gateway motoring along nicely northbound and southbound with no accidents or breakdowns to report so far. Also on the north side, drama free on Lutwyche Road through Windsor and Lutwyche to this stage of the morning. Marrickvale Capella Bar Road motoring along nicely too in both directions between Garden City and the Gateway. Ipswich Motorway still giving a good run between Redbank and Rocklea in both directions, and the Riverside Express all clear between Vulture Street and William Jolly. I'm Dennis Lee on Brisbane's 4BC.
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1: Hey, good morning, everybody. Welcome back to the show. It's time to grab your pen and paper because it's cooking with Doss.
3: Low and slow. It's smoke time with Doss from Barbecue Mafia.
1: Hey, good morning, everybody, and welcome back to the show. we got Gareth from Barbecue Mafia online. Oh, I'm so silly. How are you, buddy? Good to have your company.
10: Good,
1: what's going on, mate? What's happening this weekend? What are you doing? What are you cooking up?
10: I'm actually I'm just planning our winter masterclass, mate. So I'm just going through some winter dishes, but some nice braised beef cheeks and stuff like that. But Mate, there's plenty happening. It's becoming into barbecue season. Nice and cool weather. You can sort of get out and get that smoker going, mate. It's not too hot to, you know, get the smoker going for 12 hours. So I reckon it's a good little time to get the smoker going, mate. So just planning some events and some classes.
1: Mate, it's a good way to do it, though, isn't it? You know, because winter, we've got so many things coming on. You know, it's a good way just to throw in a low and slow, put the smoker on, or even you could even do a slow cooked meal. Put it in the morning, get home after work, and it's all done for you, isn't it?
10: You can, mate. You can do the slow cooked chilies and even, you know, like your beef stroganoffs, your old school, you know, that mum used to make. You can chuck them in the smoker and get that smoky element onto them. And it's just a great time of year, mate. Get the smoker going, get nice and warm, and make a day of it.
1: Well, that's definitely what we're talking about as well, because you've got different cuts of steak you can smoke. What are some of those ones? Do you want a steak like a brisket, like the rump or anything like that? Is that going to be better because it's a real chunky piece? Chuck steak, is that better, or what do you need?
10: You can definitely smoke the whole cuts, Birdie, for sure. You can smoke the whole rump and then cut, you know, you smoke it to your desired temperature and then cut the steaks off once it's cooked and then give them a quick little sear. That is a little reverse sear method as well with the whole cut. You can do, have you heard of tri-tip? Tri-tip is one of my favourite. It's an American cut, also called a Santa Maria steak. But yeah, the tri-tip's really, really dense. So the texture is a little bit different too. It's not melt in your mouth like a, you know, rib fillet. It's a little bit more dense. And if you've got to cook it to medium rare to get it nice and ripe, but that's actually a really, really good sort of whole cut you can cook, a tri-tip. It's called tri-tip because it's got three sides and a little tip on the end. So, one that's becoming very, very popular, and you can cook that whole steak as the whole cut and then slice it up to whatever you want. Yeah. Definitely, you can definitely try and smoke those whole cuts. Even a long piece of eye fillet, the whole piece of eye fillet. And then once you've smoked it to that, you know, 54, 55 degrees, slice it up into little fillets and serve. And it's absolutely beautiful. So definitely get the smoke on your steak, guys. It adds that element, that awesome element to it.
1: And is there a sort of smoke that you need to use for different cuts? Can you go like a competition blend?
10: You can do a competition blend, but you want the heavier, denser smoke for beef. Beef can handle that real, real dense smoke, and you need it to penetrate that protein. So stuff like oak, hickory, really dense, you know, good old Aussie ironbark. So something really dense that gives off a really good smoke. You know, and then you get into the fruit woods that you sort of use for chicken and pork, that, you know, and fish. You need to be a little bit more delicate with. You don't want to really put too heavy smoke on those proteins. But with the steak, go as hard as you want with those dense ones. Hickory, oak, even a little bit of cherry. Cherry's a good one as well. It's a little bit harder, and gives that good smoke ring to your steaks.
1: Mate, what's happening at Barbecue Mafia today? Cooperoo AFL Club, get down there because it is the best joint you'll ever go to. Yeah. Mate, what's happening?
10: We are doing steaks. We're doing rib fillet down there. So jump on and order. We're doing the little reverse here. So we're smoking the steaks to that medium rare sort of temp, that 54 to 55 degrees. And then we're resting and then searing to order. So once you order that steak, we're going to sear it and slice it in front of you with a beautiful bit of chimichurri over the top, mate. And all the sides with it, some mac and cheese and, you know, some slaw and all sorts of stuff. So, get on down. We're actually doing steak this week. So, great time to get down to Barbecue Mafia. And look at the weather today. There's not a cloud in the sky. So come down, watch some footy, eat some steak and chat to the boys.
1: Life does not get better than that. Grab yourself some beautiful sauces, grab yourself the rubs and head on down there. You can get it all down there in store as well. The Cooper Alfale Club, thank you to our mates, Barbecue Mafia. Doss, thanks for your time, buddy. We'll talk to you later.
10: Thanks, guys. Happy barbecuing.
1: Thanks, mate. There you go. Absolute legend of a bloke. More Step Outside after the break, 7:37.
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1: Hey, good morning, everybody. Welcome back to the show. It's just gone 7:40. It's time now to talk sport.

0: Owens is the big man. We don't have him on today, but we've got Gavin Pitchford from the Continuous Call team. He joins me live this morning. Thank God you're alive. How are you, buddy?
1: I'm good. 340 pounds. I thought you were going down a pretty weird path there, mate. I think I'm around 200. That'd be all right. 100 kilos in the old...
0: No, I said big man, but he's not with us today. I had you on.
1: No, I know, but I heard you. I thought that you were introducing me, mate. I'm a little bit worried there. I was like, I'm actually getting a little bit fitter and you're putting me in the same category as big man.
0: Mate, I'm close to that. That's all right, though. Hey, mate, you didn't get the invite up here for Magic Round. What happened there, buddy?
1: No, I didn't, mate. We had my daughter actually had to go to band camp, so I had to look after the little one over the weekend. So it actually worked out quite well. Got a few brownie points with the wife, mate, and I had to sit it out. But hopefully next year, mate, I'm getting to Vegas and Magic Round. That'd be fantastic.
0: Oh, man, that sounds great. I tell you what,
1: I was missing out though, Birdie.
0: Oh, mate, I reckon, yeah, absolutely, because, you know, I know they threw on a few junkets. They took the boys out on a million-dollar cruise. I don't know if you heard about that, but they went out on these super yachts and did a luncheon in the afternoon. So did you hear about that at all?
1: They're on, no, they didn't. Stop it, mate. don't you dare.
0: Before
1: you wouldn't get lazy on a boat, to be honest, mate, so I know.
0: Yeah, right, I heard this. Hey, before we preview the one and only game today, we had the big man on. He was filling in for you last week. We asked him about this song.
2: In come the dollars and in come the cents to replace the pounds and the shillings and the pence. Be prepared.
0: Does that song ring any bells for you now?
1: Listen, if you want to bring back flashbacks, okay, we probably spent an hour on it 2 weeks ago because... And the thing about what he said is he said something about me last week, did he?
0: This is what he had to say.
3: I've got to talk to you about this. We normally have Gav on the program. Last week, you two blokes butted heads over this song.
4: Well, mate, he's an idiot. Mate, you mean Gav's an idiot? I can't believe you've got him on your show.
0: Clearly, he's a good mate of yours.
1: Yeah, clearly. I'm working with him today, so I might blame that audio, I think, Bertie. But, I mean, sometimes Big Man forgets that he's the older statesman in the team. I mean, mid-60s. Yeah. I'm 40. No one had heard about the little penny song that he had to play. We had callers coming in. I tried my best to get him a little bit of support there, but no one seemed to know about the penny song. Did you know about the penny song?
0: Not at all. Not at all. No, I had no idea.
1: He's calling me an idiot.
0: Yeah, but, mate, he actually, that audio came through before even the song was played. He just called you an idiot. So I don't know what's going on. And then it went worse. We had to remash that so it sounded like it was actually about the song.
1: It sounded like it came after, did it? Okay, yeah. No, he dropped solid, isn't he, the big man?
0: Damn straight. Hey, mates, you've been critical of the high-scoring games back on the job here because yesterday was the lowest-scoring game we've ever seen this year, totaling 22 points with the Eagles and the Titans, beating the Titans, I should say.
1: I think conditions, I think the players out due to origin and everything, even that game out a little bit, but wasn't it great to see? 12-10, a close match for one. Through Magic Round, I think probably the biggest upset for most people were those blowout scores. And I think more than half of the games were blowouts over Magic Round. Good to get back to just a good old-fashioned game of rugby league, I think. And and the Titans turned up and they made it into that sort of gritty game. And full credit to Manly. They're going so well, aren't they? I think that's six from seven with Foz in charge there. So I'd be giving him the keys to the city. Kieran Foran, he's turned that team around, and they're a real chance at having a go at this comp this year for sure, Bertie.
0: Mate, I was at the servo early this morning, getting myself a toasty cheese and ham toasty on the way through, while it was cooking away there, I was reading the paper just in the stand, and it's got Supercoach Wayne Bennett in there and talking about Jai Arrow. What an absolute devastating story. You got a feel for him. Motor neurone disease, named best player of the club last year he was playing for. And, of course, to where he is now. And it happened so quick. And it is something. That's why we've got the big freeze. And it's just getting the awareness out there through AFL and, of course, into NRL as well. And it's such a tragic story. It's in one of the newspapers today.
1: Yeah, I've met Jai on a few occasions. You would not find a more lovely bloke. I think it came as a shock to us last week, to be honest, when we saw those pictures of that interview with Danica, because a lot of us, I had no idea about any of this. We just thought he was injured. To see him on the news, I think it was Thursday night, real shock to the system, Bertie. And, yeah, to be honest, I'll be honest with you, I shed a little tear about that because he's such a well-liked player.
0: 100%.
1: You can see that he's got a one-year-old child as well. I feel for him. But one thing about rugby league is they always support these sort of situations, and let's hope that, with the rugby league community can give him a little bit of comfort over the struggle ahead.
0: And they will, mate, for sure, 100%. And they do that with the AFL, with the Danaher family, and they have the big freeze. They raise so much money and awareness about this tragic disease that happens. And, it's unfortunately hitting home again. Mate, look, Cowboys take on Rabbitohs this afternoon, continuous call team. It's fairly even match, one would say.
1: It is, with the players out. In fact, I'd probably go as far as to say I think Cowboys will probably go in favourites here. They've probably been less decimated from their from the Origin duties there. We've got, Latrell Mitchell still out for South. They get Taumalolo back in for the Cowboys. I just think the Cowboys might be just run them off the park a little bit today. They've been playing in pretty good form, a little bit up and down, but I think the Cowboys today up against South.
0: Yeah, cool, mate. Tell you, State of Origin just around. Not a lot going on. It's been quiet. What's going on there?
1: For my liking.
0: Why?
1: Way too quiet,
0: Where's the fanfare?
1: Well, of course, yes, we do need that. I'd really love Victor Radley to come out and say something a bit outlandish, wouldn't it? That might rile everyone up. But,
0: that's what we need.
1: Two really good teams. I think that's it's pretty evenly matched for the for Wednesday night. I can't wait to get out there. The problem is rain. It looks like it's going to be a wet track here again. I think they're looking at maybe 20, 25 mil of rain before the game even kicks off. So that might bring things closer together. But I just really hope Ashley Klein referees it the way an Origin should be and keep that hand down and just let the players work out who's going to win this game on.
0: Yeah, that's it, mate. Bring back the biff. Anyways, good on you, mate. Hey, thanks very much for your time there, buddy. And I appreciate it. I want to hear what's going on there for you and you and Big Man, of course, the continuous call team coming up.
1: I'll be having a word to him today. Don't worry about that.
0: Today. Thanks, Gav. Have yourself a good one, buddy.
1: See you, bud.
0: Cheers, mate. See ya. More Step Outside coming up after the break. We've got some breaking news with you as well. It's just gone 7:48. Good morning.
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6: Trooper, we've got a breakdown on the gateway near Bow Desert Road. Now, he's sitting on the shoulder facing eastbound towards Stratton. If you're heading that way, watch out for him. The Captain Cook Bridge, all clear in and out of the city at this stage of the morning. And if you're heading west on the Western Freeway, Ipswich Motorway, Warrigal or Cunningham Highways, you'll make good time. If you're heading down to the Gold Coast, you'll make good time too, from the gateway all the way down to Helensvale. And the Centenary Highway will give you a good run northbound from Jamboree Heights up to Jindalee. I'm Dennis Lee on Brisbane's 4BC.
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0: Good morning, everybody. Welcome back to the program. We've got some breaking news I want to talk to you. I know our show is all about stepping outside and trying to lift your Sunday morning and Saturday mornings, of course, in a lighthearted way and bring information to you. But bringing information, we have the capabilities to bring information straight through to the through the radio. So a crime scene has been declared after a bloke was shot by police following an incident at Narangbar early this morning. This is in our backyard in Brisbane. Joining me now with all the details is the president of the Queensland Police Union, Shane Pryor. Good morning to you, Shane. What's the latest on what where we're at?
10: Yeah, good morning to you, Paula. And a number of our members from Burpengary Station are receiving support following their involvement in a critical incident in early hours this morning at a suburban home in Narangbar. Now, it appears they were challenged by an armed man as they arrived at the home where after a 000 phone call was made for a domestic violence incident. Now, our officers responded as they're trained to do so, and lethal use was used, and their firearms were used by those officers.
0: Mate, going off the Des Freeman shooting where two officers tragically lost their lives, are police now, I mean, you're going into these situations armed and ready just because you don't know. Mate, do we need to look a little bit harder for the police as well in every circumstance? Because you just don't know where people are these days or what they're doing, whether it's with drug control, alcohol control, or just craziness. I mean, it's got to be hard for the police officers going into a situation such as this or something that may not be as bad, but it turns bad pretty quick. What are the officers going through in these situations?
10: I think sadly we're seeing, Paul, a significant increase in violence in the community, but also violence towards police. I mean, I've never been to as many criticals than I currently am in the job that I'm doing. It's really concerning. I mean, this incident, as you can appreciate, is being investigated, as it should be, by Ethical Standards Command. And I just hope that the coroner not only reviews the actions of police, but whether the man involved was receiving the appropriate mental health support before this incident occurred today. No officer in Queensland wants to go to work and use their firearm. That's the last thing that they want to do. They go to work to protect the Queensland community, and that's what those two very fine officers were doing last night. But unfortunately, they were presented with a set of circumstances which escalated very quickly, and it required them to use their firearm.
0: What happens now, mate?
10: An investigation will occur, and a coronial inquest will obviously occur as a result. But my job now and the job of the union is to stand with our officers involved and their families, and we'll continue to support them through whatever lies ahead.
0: Is that area closed down for people in the area to if they're driving to work or heading out today? Is those streets closed down? What about the neighbours? Are they being moved on, or what's the go?
10: Yeah, look, I'm unaware of the situation regarding the neighbours, but that area is closed down. But we're keeping in mind this is not a main road. This is a local suburban area. So any arrangements that do need to be made by police on the ground to assist neighbours will absolutely be done. So I can't imagine it's going to cause much disruption for the day. But as is appropriate, something significant has happened and a thorough investigation needs to be conducted by Ethical Standards Command, something that they do for each one of these kinds of incidences.
0: President of the Queensland Police Union, Shane Pryor, thank you so much for the update, and I really appreciate your time, mate, and spreading this news across our airwaves to our wonderful listeners of this beautiful city we live in. Thank you so much, mate.
10: Thank you, Paul.
0: Cheers, buddy. It's Shane Pry, everybody, president of the Queensland Police Union. It's I tell you what, you know, my dad always wanted me to be a police guy when I grew up, when I was a younger fella. And, you know, and that's an avenue I probably would have gone down, probably would have gone into the water police. But you can only think because, you know, they've got families themselves. They've got children, families, wives, husbands is, you know, they go to work. They'd go to work to protect and serve and look after the community and people. And the last thing they need and or their family members is to get a knock on the door. So I do feel for them and for the officers in this situation. But please respect and do the right thing and you'll have a good day. We'll step outside after the break. 7:56.
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0: Hello, everyone. Welcome back. It's a great day, isn't it? Hey, just going to say, last night I hosted the All Hands on Deck Super Yacht Party at Century Cove International Boat Show, and I met these people. I had no idea that I'm going to be honest with you. So Gail Cameron is she's the star of Below Deck Mediterranean on Foxtel. Now, Chelsea, you know about these people, don't you?
21: I do.
0: They're pretty famous.
21: I mean,
0: is that right?
21: The reality.
0: And a husband. And is it a husband? Is it a husband, Nathan?
21: I don't think they're married. They're together.
0: They've got a kid
21: they
0: together.
21: Have a child. He's really.
0: I met him last night. They're going fishing. They want to come fishing with me.
21: There you go. That's awesome.
0: Yeah, I know. Well, that's good. Hey, there you go. So they're a thing. They're right. I know the internet's blowing up all about they're not, but they are people. I got photos. That's a real thing. The continuous call team's coming at 1 o'clock. See you later. Have a good day.
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23: Good morning. Fresh data shows 129 Queensland paramedics left the service in just the first 6 months of the financial year, nearly matching the total for the entire previous year. While the state government insists Queensland has the lowest attrition rate in mainland Australia, an investigation is underway after a man was shot dead by police during a domestic violence-related call-out north of Brisbane. Toby Goff reports.
1: Police were called to a home on Cavill Way in Narangba just after midnight following reports of an armed man making threats. Officers say he approached them with a firearm and was then shot at the scene. Police went on to perform CPR, but the man could not be revived. The state's police watchdog, the Ethical Standards Command, is now investigating the shooting with oversight from the Crime and Corruption Commission. Toby Goff reporting.
23: US President Donald Trump claims a comprehensive ceasefire to end the 10-week war with Iran is now a lot closer following a breakthrough in negotiations. Speaking from Washington, the president expressed strong confidence that both sides are on the verge of finalizing a peace deal after weeks of unstable truces. Rescuers are racing to find the final two missing miners after China's deadliest mining accident in recent years. Authorities revealed that the Lu Shenyu coal mine had previously been flagged by national safety regulators as a high-risk facility prone to dangerous gas buildups. President Xi Jinping has ordered a rigorous and uncompromising probe into the blast, which has now killed 82 people. One of the women in the next cohort of so-called ISIS brides is believed to have fled a Syrian refugee camp to return home to Australia, despite being handed a temporary exclusion order. Carolee Katsimbanis explains.
2: The woman's family had hoped the government would change its mind and place her under a terrorism control order or electronic surveillance. She has a child, but under the order, the woman maintains her Australian citizenship. The woman now either stays in Syria with her child, who is also an Australian citizen, or she sends the child with the rest of the group, which is expected to land in Melbourne and Sydney this coming week. Carolee Katsimbanis reporting.
23: The federal opposition leader has launched an attack on the Prime Minister's character, branding him a liar over unannounced changes to negative gearing and capital gains tax. Speaking at the Liberal State Council in Melbourne, Angus Taylor claimed the budget measures amounted to a war on aspiration that will crush reward for hard work. In finance, one Aussie dollar buying 71.27 US cents.
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23: The Dragons remain winless after 12 rounds of NRL action, falling to the Warriors 30-20 at Jubilee Park. It makes it 15 losses in a row for St George when counting matches from last season. Interim coach Dean Young says they failed to capitalise on a strong set of opening plays.
4: We started the game pretty good. We went 6-from-6 and started well. From that point, I think we're at 61% after that. It's nearly mission impossible against the side that's coming second.
23: In last night's other clash, the Seagulls pipped the Titans 12 points to 10. Auckland FC are A-League men champions, making history with a 1-0 triumph over Sydney to become the first New Zealand side to win a title. The Sydney Swans have been knocked off the top spot of the AFL ladder, falling to the Cats 107-80. And the Thunderbirds proved too good for the Giants in the Super Netball, winning by 33 points. That's news and sport.
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6: Trooper, we've got a breakdown on the gateway near Beau Desert Road. Now, he's sitting on the shoulder facing eastbound towards Stratton. If you're heading that way, watch out for him. The Captain Cook Bridge, all clear in and out of the city at this stage of the morning. And if you're heading west on the Western Freeway, Ipswich Motorway, Warrigal or Cunningham Highways, you'll make good time. If you're heading down to the Gold Coast, you'll make good time too, from the Gateway all the way down to Helensvale. And the Centenary Highway will give you a good run northbound from Jamboree Heights up to Jindalee. I'm Dennis Lee on Brisbane's 4BC.
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9: Partly cloudy with a medium chance of a shower in Brisbane. A warning for damaging surf along the southeast coast. Light winds heading for a top temperature of 25 degrees in the city, 23 in Ipswich and 22 on the Bayside. Looking further ahead, a shower or two tomorrow with a high of 24. Similar conditions on Tuesday, 25. Showers continuing on Wednesday. On Moreton Bay, southerly winds up to 20 knots and seas are sitting at around a metre.
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26: Good morning and welcome to the House of Wellness. I'm Sarah Marie Cameron, and this morning we are joined by nutritionist and cookbook author Sarah Pound and, as always, pharmacist, master herbalist Gerald Quigley. 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
27: Pair of Sarahs.
26: Lucky you.
27: I'm lucky in so many different ways, and particularly on a Sunday morning at 8 o'clock. It's an absolute thrill, pleasure, privilege to be here with all this knowledge.
28: Happy Sarah's in the room.
26: Oh, I've got an extra spring in my step after Richmond had a wonderful win with Dreamtime at the G for those who are interested in AFL. So that was, I mean, and you go for the Catters, Gerald, and they just win. So it's just nice to be on the winning team for the week. Do you know what I mean?
28: Definitely.
27: Doesn't it? It's funny how it's a culture, and you know, we can only talk about southern states, but there really is an emotional hit when you're, it's pathetic, isn't it, that your football team wins, there's an emotional hit.
26: Yes.
27: And I just wonder whether it's this, and it's probably the same in all sports, why so sports so good for your development, particularly when you're younger, because you get the wins, but the
26: losses,
27: and then you learn to adapt. Definitely. And grow and helps you develop.
28: Also, my husband goes for North Melbourne, so they also had a ripper win yesterday.
26: Well done.
28: He was up on the table, as in our coffee table at home, screaming in the last 60 seconds.
27: There
28: you go. He's a happy man today.
26: That's hilarious.
28: Yes.
26: I don't know if any of you have Arsenal fans in your family or friendship groups, but I do. So that was another huge thing. But it is. It's something that makes you happy.
28: Definitely.
26: Hobbies are wonderful things to have.
27: Yes. Yep.
26: And it can be hard when you align emotionally to certain sporting teams, but when you get a win, it is absolutely delightful.
27: Good. That's life, isn't it?
26: That absolutely. Is right. Mm. Now, our number is 131873. If there's anything that you would like to discuss this morning, some questions that you might have been holding on to throughout the week, very shortly, we're going to be talking about one of the hardest working organs in our body, our liver. We're going to be joined by Professor Simone Strasser, who is a spokesperson for the Liver Foundation, on how we can check our liver health online. So easy. And there's a nurse-led support number for those with liver disease as well. Also, Damien Mew, who is from AIA Australia, is going to be giving us some well-being tips to protect ourselves from unexpected illness or injury, which will be great. Nutritionist and exercise scientist Amelia Phillips. Now, she's going to be talking to us about inflammation. Now, this is something that many of us can deal with, but we need to look for some quick wins. Sarah, I know that food plays a massive part when it comes to inflammation.
28: Absolutely. It does in lots of ways, and we'll talk about them. But little everyday things you can be doing each day I think people are, it's a bit of a silent condition that people aren't so aware of. Mm. So, yes, diet can play a huge role with that.
27: You can take it back even further, Sarah. Everything you stick in your mouth, which is information for your body, either settles inflammation or causes inflammation.
26: Yeah.
27: It's your choice.
26: Yeah.
28: Absolutely.
27: And that's what we've got to teach.
26: Mm. And we're also going to be talking about easy ways to save money when it comes to making our lunches, be it for the family, for ourselves when we're going to work, if we're being proactive and not eating out all the time. But as I said, our number is 131 873. More of your calls on the way. But up next, looking after our liver here on the House of Wellness.
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4: Welcome back to the House of Wellness. Our number is 131-873. If you've got any questions for Gerald or Sarah Pound, who is in studio for us this morning. I mean, you can ask me stuff too, but I don't know what benefit I can give to you.
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4: 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Good morning to you, Simone.
6: Good morning.
4: Our liver does so much. I mean, we could be here all day, but do you mind just running us through a few of the things that our liver does?
6: Well, the liver is really at the centre of our metabolic health, and you can kind of imagine it as a busy city. It's like our main processing plant, and it makes most of our body's essential proteins. It's a power station producing and storing energy. It's a detox centre. It's a waste disposal unit. It does everything, and it's really right at the centre. So when it goes wrong, it perturbs functions all over the body.
5: Definitely. It's just, yeah, an incredible organ with so many wonderful functions. But tell us about the Liver Foundation has a free online liver health checker. Can you tell us a bit more about that?
6: Absolutely, because we know that one in three Australians has liver disease, and for most of them it's related to lifestyle factors. It can be related to infections and other things. So the Liver Foundation's liver the health checker, so if you go to liver.org.au, the liver health checker takes you through what I would do as a liver specialist or a general practitioner would do in their consultation, checking your liver health. It asks for your height and weight to start with. It asks whether you're male or female, where you were born, and whether you've got risk factors for metabolic disease, so your cholesterol, your blood pressure, what medications you're on, and whether you've got risk factors for hepatitis, alcohol and all the other things that we know can disturb the liver. And then it gives you a report at the end that says you're at some sort of risk of having liver disease. Go and talk to your doctor about it.
7: Simone, you'll be happy to know that I did the liver health checker yesterday and passed with flying colours.
4: Of course you did.
5: Oh, of course.
7: I'm waiting for the stamp on the back of my hand, actually. It'll make the difference.
4: We'll arrange
6: I'm impressed
4: it for you.
6: That one in three of our listeners
7: yes.
6: probably won't get that gold star or that check.
7: It's a very simple, it's a non-invasive check, and it basically gives you a chance to put a few things on the line, provided you tell the truth, and I did.
5: Yes.
7: I did.
5: Yes.
4: That's the tricky, isn't it?
5: I was about to say, that's the tricky part.
7: They're all pointing their fingers at me, Simone.
4: Honest.
7: Yes.
4: Yeah.
6: Well, the advantage of it is because you can be honest. So often when people come and they talk to their doctors and their doctor asks how much they drink, they go, oh, not much. And then that's the end of the conversation. In fact, it's a bit more than that. And this is a way that you can really get that assessment yourself. It's anonymous. And then you can follow up with the Liver Foundation if you want more information afterwards.
7: May I just ask a question, if I may? One of the most common issues I get contacted about is fatty liver disease. So the person goes to the GP, has the blood test, and they're told, you've got fatty liver. And the response is, well, thank you, but what do I do now? And they're sent away with the instruction to certainly eat as much fat. Now, it's not as simple as that, is it?
6: It's absolutely not. And it's not about our fat intake and our diet. It's about all aspects of our current lifestyle.
7: Yes.
6: It's about being sedentary, not moving enough, and eating the wrong foods in our diet. So the high energy, ultra processed, cheap, easy foods are really a disaster for our liver. Mm-hmm. Healthy foods are fresh vegetables, lean proteins. Some fats are fine. But

0: 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Thank you so much for joining us.
1: Thank you.
0: 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And that health checker, the liver health checker that you did last night, Gerald, you can find that at liver.org.au. 131873 is our number. More of your calls on the way, but coming up next, protecting our health future here on the House of Wellness.
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3: Trooper, we've got a breakdown on the gateway near Bow Desert Road. Now, he's sitting on the shoulder facing eastbound towards Stratton. If you're heading that way, watch out for him. The Captain Cook Bridge, all clear in and out of the city at this stage of the morning. And if you're heading west on the Western Freeway, Ipswich Motorway, Warrigal or Cunningham Highways, you'll make good time. If you're heading down to the Gold Coast, you'll make good time too from the gateway all the way down to Helensvale. And the Centenary Highway will give you a good run northbound from Jamboree Heights up to Jindalee. I'm Dennis Lee on Brisbane's 4BC.
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13: Welcome back to the House of Wellness. 131873 is our number if you've got any questions this morning. Now, for most of us, living a healthier life can be possible. You've just got to put it at the top of your agenda and hopefully have the right tools in the toolbox to achieve it. Joining us this morning is Damien Mew, who is the CEO of Life and Health Insurer AIA Australia. Good morning to you, Damien.
14: Good morning. How are you today?
13: We are fantastic. We always love talking about how to live a healthier lifestyle, no matter how old we are. How do you think we best approach that? I know that's a very big question for a Sunday morning.
14: Well, it is a big question, but it's an important one, so thank you. I mean, look, at AIA Australia, we insure over 3 million Aussies, so we see firsthand the impacts of people's lifestyle on their illnesses and injuries that do occur. And so really importantly, we try to advocate that at any age, it is critically important to be thinking about how you're choosing the right healthy lifestyle. And, you know, those choices we make daily around physical, mental and financial wellbeing, which ultimately shape how long and how well we live. And, you know, as we move through adulthood, those lifestyle choices play a key role in preventing disease such as heart disease, diabetes and mental health. And when you talk about any age, the concerning part is as we see the prevalence of mental health, unfortunately, increasing. It doesn't discriminate by age. And, you know, 30% of our permanent disability claims are for people under 40 now for mental health.
13: Oh, my goodness.
15: For sure. So tell us why you think having health insurance is crucial.
14: Well, it's really important to have health and life insurance from a couple of reasons. One is that peace of mind. You know, we want people to live their life with confidence, but know that if something was to happen, that, you know, they have the financial resources to be able to pay for treatment, get well, recover well, and focus on that and not have to deal with the financial strain and have that be an additional burden. And so, you know, we ensure things like our car and our house, but our most important asset is ourselves. I mean, that's ultimately what generates the income, looks after our family, and, you know, helps us to be well, to get to work and look after the kids, etc. So really important that we do have that in place so that, you know, we have that peace of mind to live with confidence.
16: Damien, I think my health insurer has my photo up in the staff room because every time I get a message about we can offer you 5% discount at the local cinema and 5% discount at the local grocer. I email and I say, how about, chaps and ladies, we focus on the reason we have private health insurance, which is to cover our health costs, particularly the extras costs. So my question is, how can private health insurers play a much stronger role in keeping Australians healthy without these stupid discounts?
15: The extras.
13: Which doesn't feel like a discount, by the way, because I'm paying an arm and a leg for my health insurance. Yeah,
16: well, true. And I'm older than all of you, and I remember, you know, being first qualified as a pharmacist, paying my health insurance. So we just did it. But yeah, I just think, with all due respect, I think some of you have lost your way.
14: Yeah, look, General, it's a great question. I have to take that, and let me address that. I mean, from our perspective, you know, why we introduced the AIA Vitality program into our health insurance and life insurance was around moving to prevention and long-term well-being. And so, yeah, what we do is actually, you know, we provide free health checks in chemists nationally all around Australia, free fitness assessments, nutrition assessments, to really help people know about their health, because ultimately, you know, Vitality is about a behavioural economics model, which is, to your point, you're right, it's like, great, we can give you the discounts to the movie vouchers, but really, ultimately, we're there to help you be well and stay well. And therefore, learning about your health is really important. So our Vitality members completed over 70,000 preventative health checks, for example, last year. And those free health checks in the chemist means that people are identifying things earlier as well, on top of those preventative health checks. And, you know, and the encouragement, though, I think, this is the important part, Gerald, is it's not just the discounts. But what we look at is how can we create incentives and rewards for people who do the activity.
13: I was just going to say about one of the things that you offer, because when it comes to wanting to start a health kick, it all comes down to education. People may not know where to start. One of the things that I saw you have is both a positivity and mentorship in that health space. So really guiding people on that journey.
14: Yeah, and that's why we sort of, you know, go back. We think mentorship's important. I mean, everyone's out there telling you what you should do, right? And, you know, big organisations and sporting brands and others, you can see it everywhere. It's proliferated on social media, in branding, et cetera. So what we wanted to do was get behind the behavioural economics there again, which is let's not overwhelm people further by trying to tell them what else to do on top of everyone else's advice. Let's try and be a mentor or a support. Give them access to the information, make it fun and engaging. And, you know, we've got some great ambassadors and others. I think one of them was on House of Wellness, Guy Leach, who, you know, talking about any age, he says, you know, you get the first 50 for free, you got to earn the second 50. And it's like helping people to just destigmatize the you know, that you have to be a marathon runner, you have to do this, and just really help them learn more and make it connected to their why. Why do they want to live healthier and longer?
13: Yeah. Well, I mean, we should want to, right?
14: Yes.
13: Should be the aim of the game, right? Damien Mew, the CEO of health insurer AIA Australia, thank you so much for joining us this morning.
14: No problem. Have a great morning, people. See ya.
13: You can check out their awesome content that they post, particularly on Instagram at AIA Vitality Oz, and also their website, aia.com.au. 131873 is our number. Good morning to you, Gordon, in West Footscray. You wanted to talk about varicose veins.
17: Oh, yes, please. Good morning, gentlemen. I'm 90. I just turned 90. I have shocking varicose veins, and I have terrible cramps that keeps me up half the night. Can you suggest anything to help
16: the
17: me?
16: Gordon, the first thing to do, what have you tried, did you say? Sorry, I interrupted.
17: Well, basically Panadol.
16: Yes.
17: And, basically, I suppose that's it.
16: No, well, Panadol's going to affect your liver, so back off the Panadol. And has your doctor been involved? Because varicose veins not only are uncomfortable, but they're potentially an issue if one breaks, and then you've got real major problems. So has your doctor assessed your varicose veins and the impact they have on your general health?
17: Well, my doctor told me I don't have anything to do with cramps. I don't know anything about cramps, and he told me that to my face.
16: Goodness me. Well, you can settle the cramps briefly with taking some magnesium. The evidence is fairly strong there, but I would worry that the varicose veins are probably impacting your cramps. So you can either ask for another opinion or there is a herb called horse chestnut where there's some evidence to help, but I think having the varicose veins correctly assessed, Gordon, is very, very important because you've got a lot of living to do still and you don't want your quality of life affected by potential downside of varicose veins. So get some magnesium from your local pharmacy capsules and take one of those in the evening. That's going to help with the cramps, but it's not going to do much for the varicose veins. That's your doctor's role.
13: If you've got any other more details that you might be able to pass on to Gerald, Google Ask Gerald. Our number is 131873. Coming up next, solutions for lowering inflammation on the House of Wellness.
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21: 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To top it off, we've got the base notes, which is what stays in the skin, which is where that earthy, more woodier notes come in.
20: Well, you've sold me. You've got the job.
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13: Welcome back to the House of Wellness. 131873 is our number. Chronic inflammation, it is a leading health challenge here in Australia, driving conditions like heart disease, type 2 diabetes, arthritis, and the list goes on.
16: Liver disease?
13: Oh, yeah.
16: We talked about.
13: Yes, which we were talking about just a little bit earlier. So joining us this morning is Amelia Phillips, a nutritionist, exercise scientist and co-author of the ebook, The Inflammation Solution. Good morning, Amelia.
26: Good morning. Thanks for having me.
13: Now, I am a fluffy and puffy kind of person. Trust me, I deal with inflammation every single day of my life. So I know the signs. I know what foods set me right off. But could you give us the telltale signs of inflammation?
26: Yeah, absolutely. Well, I'd love you to think of inflammation a little bit like our immune system springing into action. And we all understand acute inflammation, which is like when we roll our ankle and it swells. But what you're talking about there, those symptoms that you're feeling, is chronic inflammation, where the body's immune system just stays switched on at these lower levels for months and years, causing wear and tear on our body. So you mentioned a couple. The common symptoms that we hear and that I see in the ladies that I work with is puffy fingers, puffy face, waking up just feeling like you can't get your rings off or on in the morning.
13: Like I am right now.
27: I don't even wear mine to bed anymore.
13: I can't wear my rings to bed either, Amelia.
26: I know, but also, what about the achy joints and the stiffness when you wake up in the morning and you feel that achy joints? Foggy brain and some digestive issues. The problem is, though, inflammation is silent, and you can go for years with this chronic simmering low levels but elevated levels of inflammation and not even realize it.
13: Yeah.
27: Definitely. I think that's the thing I was saying before. It is silent, so it's hard for people to know. Obviously, we'll talk about diet and things like that, but I love a practical kind of day-to-day tips or a set of tips you could give us. What can we kind of do each day that's just like easy to kind of slot into the day?
26: Well, one of the things that is great for managing inflammation, I like to call these some of the quick wins, is a sensible overnight fast. So around that 10 to 12 hours of fasting overnight is a really great way to give your body a chance to manage its inflammation. We have a process called autophagy, where our body recycles and clears out the debris. And if we're not giving our digestive system a break overnight, it's unable to do that as effectively. But you touched on diet, and I have to say that the quickest win is this concept with your diet of two things. It's two levers that you pull at the same time. It's dialing down or removing the pro-inflammatory foods from your diet, but then at the same time dialing up the anti-inflammatory foods. And that little combo, the dial down and the dial up, is extremely powerful. So that's what I'd really like to chat to you guys a little bit about today.
16: Amelia, I have another theory. I'm full of theories. Do you believe that inflammation is the underlying cause in the development of so many chronic disease conditions we see today?
26: 100%. You look at what we call the four horsemen, which is the four biggest killers of the Western world, and inflammation, these diseases stem from a body that is in a state of inflammation. So those four horsemen, which we want to avoid, cardiovascular disease, metabolic disorders, type 2 diabetes being the biggest one, cancer and neurodegenerative disorders, you know, Alzheimer's, dementia, etc. They all stem from a body that is inflamed.
13: Yeah. See, this is why I love looking into the blue zones around the world. Mm. How do they live their life? What are they eating? How are they integrating ways to not be as fluffy and puffy as
16: I
13: am?
16: They don't have social media for a start.
13: Oh, social media is so tough. I love everything that you were talking about. And it's one thing that, you know, Sarah Pound also touches on as well in her recipes, because food is a fantastic way that we can try and flush it out. I'm a really big fan. I've got one of those vibration plates at home. Do you know what I'm talking about, Amelia?
26: Yes. Oh, I love those.
13: My goodness. What a game changer. 10 minutes on that bad boy in the morning and I've got some definition back in my face, Amelia.
26: Oh, absolutely. Absolutely. But, yeah, look, you touched on food, and the challenge with the blue zones is it's such a different lifestyle to how we all live. And so I sometimes see the blue zones and think, oh, I'm not going to be out in the, you know, in the back garden growing my own veggies. I wish I could.
15: Definitely.
26: So I want to touch on a couple of real heroes. Although most whole foods have anti-inflammatory properties, if you're looking at your diet going, well, what can I dial up today at the supermarket that I can go and get? And I'd have to say that, you know, as long as you've got a nice trolley full of, whole foods, but particularly your dark purples, your blues and your reds. So think beetroot, plums, berries. They're particularly powerful with antioxidants. They contain powerful polyphenols that are linked with reduced inflammation, better brain health, protecting against cellular aging. So really fill your shopping trolley up with those purples, blues and reds. Another one is fresh ginger and fresh turmeric. Yes, you can get them fresh. They kind of look similar. You know, turmeric contains curcumin, which is that bright yellow compound, and that has super powerful anti-inflammatory properties. Keep it in your freezer and just grate it. You can grate it. I mean, in my ebook, I've got a fantastic golden latte recipe with turmeric. You can use the fresh, or you can use the spice, the dried turmeric as well. So ginger and turmeric.
15: And turmeric is so good for winter soups.
16: There is a fundamental difference, though. One stains the living daylights out of the kitchen.
15: Out of the kitchen.
13: Put the gloves on. Oh, my God. You've got so many tips, Amelia, and I love that it is all available on an ebook as well. Thank you so much. We could talk all day about how we can reduce the inflammation in our lives, but I highly suggest that people jump onto your website, ameliaphillips.com.au, to grab your ebook. Thank you for coming onto the show.
26: My absolute pleasure.
13: 131-873 is our number. Coming up next, simple lunch makeovers on the House of Wellness.
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6: At Fortitude Valley, we've got a police operation at the start of the Story Bridge. Now, that's affecting southbound traffic towards Kangaroo Point. If you're heading that way, please take care. Lane 1 is closed. If you're heading south on the Pacific Motorway, you'll make good time from Eagleby all the way down to Gavin. No accidents or breakdowns reported so far. The gateway all clear northbound and southbound through Bald Hills and Deakin. Logan Motorway steady both ways too between Logan Home and Forest Lake. And if you're heading west on the Western Freeway, Ipswich Motorway, Warrigal or Cunningham Highways, you'll make good time this morning. I'm Dennis Lee on 4BC.
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13: Welcome back to the House of Wellness. 131 873 is our number. Good morning to you, Colette in Waverley. What is your question for Gerald?
12: My question is it safe to take Panamax and ibuprofen long-term for chronic lower back pain? For 3 to 4 days, break. Then for 3 to 4 days again, repeat. Because yes. GP and pharmacists are saying yes.
16: Well, the simple answer, Colette, is yes. However, I am concerned that neither is really fixing your problem. So you need to investigate that further. Just be careful of both come with adverse effects. Try and get to the underlying problem and get your back fixed so you don't have to take either. So push your GP into getting a better diagnosis of your lower back pain.
13: Hopefully that helps, Colette. 131 873 is our number. Now, when it comes to home prep school lunches, they are reportedly costing families $1,000 or more a year. So we thought we would talk to you, Sarah Pound, given that this is your wheelhouse.
27: Well, my husband will argue he also makes lunch boxes, but
16: and
27: yes.
16: And I made lunches.
27: Yeah,
16: I
27: mean, see, there you
16: we,
27: go.
16: See, we just
27: lots
16: going
27: of equal
16: to
27: parenting
16: the
27: out there.
16: Thank you.
13: I mean, professionally, obviously you know how to feed yourself, Gerald. You've made it this far in life. Also, you fed me when I've come over to your house.
16: Three lunches every morning at one stage I was preparing because yes. I was stupid enough to suggest we could do it better.
27: Yeah, don't ever say that.
16: No,
27: it's easy to sit back and let it happen.
13: When we're trying to be healthy, we're trying to make sure that the kids are eating healthy as well. They're not leaving anything behind. We're looking at our fruit and veg. And some people think that it can be too expensive. But I feel like that's a falsehood, Sarah, when they're saying, oh, it's cheaper to eat junk food. Like, there are other ways that you can get your fruit and veg cheap.
27: Definitely. And also, well, we're going to talk about the imperfects fruit and veg today, you know, what you see in a supermarket or have it as a delivery service, and try to encourage people to do that, because not only does it reduce food waste, but it also, you know, they taste the same. They have the same nutritional profile as the perfect ones that you see lined up in the supermarket. It supports Aussie farmers. But also I love it as a lesson to your kids, because you're bringing home these wonky carrots or these, you know, weird-shaped capsicums, as we were talking about.
13: And your kids, they look deflated.
27: Totally all sucked
13: in. But they're still delicious.
27: They are, and they've got exactly the same benefits, and your kids see that it's okay to choose fruit and veg that's imperfect.
13: As it should be. They're not meant to look the same.
16: Going back to our topic, which is school lunches, let's pretend.
13: Or work lunches too.
16: Okay. What should I take? I'm in year six.
27: Yes.
16: And I'm going up to school in my short pants and my
27: short pants.
13: High socks.
16: Yes, pulled up with a garter. And not the sort of garters you wear. We're talking about other garters. What should I have in my lunchbox?
27: See, lunchboxes, I feel
16: every
27: like...
16: Every child's different, but give me
27: yes,
16: the basics.
27: Yes, but I feel like people try to overcomplicate lunchboxes.
16: So I'm in year six, remember. I'll
27: so
16: swap
27: year
16: it if
27: six,
16: I, want
27: I would at the moment, and yes. hear me out,
16: yes.
27: send a thermos. Because I'm like, a thermos for a child in year six, that it's manageable. I wouldn't send it for my preppy, Penno. She just would, not being Penny's listening, not that just her would spill the soup over her, but, you know, a five-year-old, it's hard to manage. I'd send soup or noodles or a sandwich or a wrap. It doesn't need to be that difficult. And people often don't think of a thermos. So if you made a batch of soup on a Sunday or noodles or something, why can't kids be taking that?
16: Wouldn't that, just playing the devil's advocate, wouldn't that send the goody-goody two-shoes into a spin that something in the thermos was hot and someone maybe burnt?
27: Well, possibly, but also thermoses, if you just get it, like we've got ones that we got off Amazon, they don't stay very, very hot. Mm. By lunchtime, they've come to lukewarm. Yes. I've got a friend that puts sausage rolls and party pies in her kids' thermos. Yes.
13: I've seen that at the
27: and it's a great way, because by the time you open at 1 o'clock...
16: That was me at boarding school.
27: Yeah, exactly. They're still warm. Like, yeah, they're not your perfect crisps that come out of the oven, but the kids eat them.
16: Thermos? What
27: yes,
16: else?
27: I would say don't overlook sandwiches, wraps, rolls, have them in the freezer, pull them out, that kind of thing. I just don't think there's that much secret to, you've got to find what your kids like.
16: Sure.
13: We've got to go to a break, but just make sure you follow Wholesome by Sarah, because she's always got amazing tips like this. We've got more coming up next on the House of Wellness.
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16: There is a superstar on House of Wellness Television. 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
33: Good morning, I'm Donna Sirimana. The United States and Iran are reportedly closing in on a final peace agreement to permanently end the war in the Middle East. President Donald Trump confirmed negotiations have progressed significantly, though sources suggest finalising the next steps hinge on securing unified support within Tehran's leadership. US Secretary of State Marco Rubio says America's demands must stand.
34: Can never have a nuclear weapon. The straits need to be opened without tolls. These are the...
33: A royal commission will tomorrow grill spy bosses over lapses that allowed two alleged terrorists to slip through the cracks before the Bondi tragedy. New revelations show ASIO travel alerts failed to monitor the suspects' final destinations, while counter-terrorism funding across intelligence agencies was slashed by 4% leading up to the attack. An investigation is underway after a man was shot dead by police during a domestic violence-related call-out north of Brisbane. Toby Goff reports.
35: Police were called to a home on Cavill Way in Narangba just after midnight following reports of an armed man making threats. Officers say he approached them with a firearm and was then shot at the scene. Police went on to perform CPR, but the man could not be revived. The state's police watchdog, the Ethical Standards Command, is now investigating the shooting with oversight from the Crime and Corruption Commission. Toby Goff reporting.
33: British police are investigating a fresh allegation against Prince Andrew. The Times in the UK is reporting claims of misconduct at the Royal Ascot more than two decades ago. The widening probe has seen Scotland Yard hand over its historic files to the Thames Valley Police Department as part of a renewed push for witnesses to come forward. The federal government has moved to prepare Australia for a potential H5 bird flu outbreak. Hugh Phillips reports.
0: Over $4 million will be invested to improve the condition of habitat, critical for species most at risk of bird flu. Australia remains free of the disease. However, activities including controlling invasive plants and animals will support the resilience of bird populations in the event of an outbreak. Artificial intelligence will also feature in the strategy, with the technology to be used in remote area surveillance. Hugh Phillips reporting.
33: Also making news, gunshots have been reportedly heard outside the White House less than an hour after Donald Trump announced a peace deal with Iran was in its final stages. It's not confirmed whether the noises are actually from a firearm, but reporters on the ground say the area has been put into lockdown. One Australian dollar is buying 71.28 US cents.
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33: The Sea Eagles have held on in a water-soaked clash to beat the Titans 12 points to 10. It makes it Manly's third win in a row, their seventh of the season, holding firm in fourth on the ladder. Interim coach Kieran Foran says his boys showed their grit in the face of adversity.
3: Tonight was a little bit of a different game. Like I said, conditions, personnel missing, I guess a tougher night when you consider all those things, but yeah, just really pleased.
33: In last night's other clash, the Warriors knocked down the Dragons 30 points to 12. Sydney has lost out to Auckland FC, who've been crowned A-League men champions for the first time, winning the final 1-0 at home. Australian F1 star Oscar Piastri has qualified fourth for tomorrow's Canadian Grand Prix, and the Swans have fallen to second on the AFL ladder after last night's loss to the Cats. That's news and sport.
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1: Traffic. Got something you want to say? You're in the right place. 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
5: At Fortitude Valley, we've got a police operation at the start of the Story Bridge. Now, that's affecting southbound traffic towards Kangaroo Point. If you're heading that way, please take care. Lane 1 is closed. If you're heading south on the Pacific Motorway, you'll make good time from Eagleby all the way down to Gavin. No accidents or breakdowns reported so far. The gateway all clear northbound and southbound through Bald Hills and Deakin. Logan Motorway steady both ways too between Logan Home and Forest Lake. And if you're heading west on the Western Freeway, Ipswich Motorway, Warrigal or Cunningham Highways, you'll make good time this morning. I'm Dennis Lee on 4BC.
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33: Partly cloudy with a medium chance of a shower in Brisbane. A warning for damaging surf along the southeast coast. Light winds heading for a top temperature of 25 degrees in the city, 23 in Ipswich and 22 on the Bayside. Looking further ahead, a shower or two tomorrow with a high of 24. Similar conditions on Tuesday, 25, showers continuing on Wednesday. On Moreton Bay, southerly winds up to 20 knots and seas are sitting at around a metre.
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0: there. Good morning. Welcome to Weekends with Luke Grant. Great to be with you on 2GB in Sydney, 4BC in Brisbane. And g'day to you if you're listening on the app, the 2GB app. G'day if you're listening all around Australia. In fact, all around the world. Great to have your company here on Sunday, the 25th day of May. A cloudy, drizzly, foggy start to the day around Sydney. Forecast saying a partly cloudy day, medium chance of showers, most likely from late this morning. Once again, large and powerful surf conditions are expected to be hazardous for those activities like rock fishing and swimming and surfing, so please be careful. In Sydney today, 22, Penrith 22, Parramatta 21, Bondi and coastal suburbs 21. Cloudy tomorrow with a very high chance of showers in 22. Partly cloudy with a medium chance of showers in Brisbane today. Most likely, again, from late this morning. 25 in Brisbane, 24 at the airport. Ipswich 26, Sunshine Coast 24, Gold Coast 24. Showers easing tomorrow and 24 degrees. I tell you what, there's a fair bit going on this morning. I've got lots to update you on. A concerning situation is unfolding right now in Washington, D.C. We've received reports the White House is in lockdown. Now, gunshots allegedly have been heard outside of the building. A journalist on the scene has captured the moment the shots began. Have a listen.
1: President Trump has said a deal is close, only for the two sides to remain far apart.
0: Yeah, now that's been posted on X by someone called Selena Wang, who says, I was on the White House North Lawn in the middle of taping my iPhone for a social video. We heard the shots. It sounded like a dozen. We were told to sprint to the press briefing room where we are holding now. Now, Fox News journalists claim as many as 30 shots had been fired. Yeah, information is coming through. Some of it contradicts the other stuff. But the minute we get further, I'll let you know as quickly as I possibly can. It's the 24th of May. Did I say the 25th? Hang on. In my script, it says the 25th. What idiot wrote that? I wrote that? Oh, I'm the idiot. By the way, Lee, you're the first emailer to pick that up. And for that, you win today's prize, which is? Oh, no prize. Righto. Police are investigating a serious single motorbike traffic crash at Oakey last night. That would be the 23rd of May. Initial investigations indicate that about 9 p.m. a stolen grey Ducati Scrambler motorbike travelling along, I think it's Weiss Street, it lost control and struck a garage. The 26-year-old man, the rider, sustained significant injuries, transported to Toowoomba Hospital in a stable condition, but the bike was reported stolen from a Newtown address at 7:15 p.m, so earlier in the evening. Investigations there are ongoing. Now, there may or may not be peace in the Middle East. We've been here before, right? But this is developing right now, and we're getting you the latest in the next few minutes. Now, with what has just occurred at the White House, the allegation that the shots have been fired outside the White House, perhaps all the other things might just grind to a halt. But Donald Trump has been on Truth Social. He says progress has been made. He claims the Strait of Hormuz will be reopened. The comments come after he spoke to foreign leaders about a potential deal. On Truth Social, he says, I've had a very good call with the President of Saudi Arabia. I've also spoken to the leaders of the UAE, Qatar, Pakistan, Turkey, Egypt, Jordan, Bahrain and Israel. The calls were centred around the Islamic Republic of Iran. He claims that an agreement has been largely negotiated. Details of the deal are what we're waiting on. And it's interesting to note that the deal itself has not been immediately, and I'll choose my words here carefully, poo-pooed by the Iranians. So there you are. So there's that happening as well. Oh, look, Lee's been in touch. Luke, the only prize I need is seeing you bring humour to your mistake. It's priceless. Lee of Brisbane. Well, Lee, you've just given me a prize. I was going to give you one, but I don't have one. Now you've given me one. I'm so indebted to you. I don't know if I'll make it through the day. Is there something we can give this Lee? Lee from Brisbane needs something. Quick, give her or him something. Now, Shari Markson. This is astonishing, and I think to many of us, as much as it's difficult to say, because, you know, my default position is to back our emergency services people, our security officers, our military people. I back them to the hilt. You know that. But Shari Markson reports that Australia's top spy agency's assessment of the alleged Bondi attackers in 2019, remember 2019, demanded travel alerts be placed on them and their file revisited if they associated with extremists. And she says, in a catastrophic failure, the men were able to move freely through known terror hotspots. Now, remember at the time we were talking to you about what was happening in the Philippines, and hang on a sec, if these people were on the list, how do they go to the Philippines, known as, or certain parts of it, a recruiting area for extremists? How does that happen?

Now, she says an investigation has uncovered a series of failures that meant that the ACRMs slipped through the cracks of law enforcement and security agencies prior to the Bondi terror attack on December 14 last. In a critical lapse, she says, the AFP and Border Force, which sits within Home Affairs, were aware of Naveed and Sajid Akram's travel to known terror spots but did not pass the critical intelligence onto ASIO or New South Wales Police, which issued gun licences. She reveals that the ACRMs travelled to Uzbekistan, a known gateway to terror hotspot Afghanistan, in late 2022 or early 2023. The investigation conducted for her upcoming book Bondi Terror also discovered that ASIO's travel alert was only placed on the ACRAM's first port of call rather than their final destination. This is a matter, she says, that's likely to come under scrutiny by the Royal Commission this week. Now, that's like saying, OK, I'm going to go to America and your first destination is Disneyland, and they say, oh, they're going to Disneyland, but in fact, you're going there to get your tickets for a private plane trip to Iran. That's what that is. Oh, they've just gone to Disneyland. And Sherry explains how the ACRAM slipped the net in a series of claims. ASIO terror assessment of Naveed in 2019 was never reviewed by senior officials. Their trips to terror hotspots in Uzbekistan and the Philippines were recorded by the AFP and Border Force, but not passed on to ASIO or New South Wales Police. ASIO travel alerts for the ACRMs are only placed on their first port of call, not their final destination. And sources claim ASIO could have reviewed their terror assessment of the ACRAMs if they knew about their overseas travel. It's understood the ASIO assessment stated that if they were found to be associating with persons of interest again, the assessment would need to be revisited and the inquiry reopened. This never occurred in subsequent years. She says that the 2019 assessment was signed off at a middle-ranking level and not reviewed by senior officials. And she notes the alerts placed on them were only for their first port of arrival, as I mentioned. Some senior figures have suggested this was inadequate. I am the furthest thing removed from a senior figure, and I understand it's not adequate. I mean, seriously. The alleged shooters travelled to Uzbekistan, a known pathway to terror hotspot Afghanistan, in late 22 or 23. They tried to reach Afghanistan on foot, but are not believed to have been successful, according to intelligence provided to Australia by foreign partners, including the US and Israel. They also travelled to Saudi Arabia, which she says simply could have been to visit Mecca, in the years before the Bondi attack. In a major failing, the travel to those terror hotspots, and in particular Mindanao in the southern Philippines the month before the attack, was not passed on to ASIO and New South Wales Police. And she makes a point again, had the intelligence agency known, it could have raised questions and they might well have had a closer look. She says two confidential sources interviewed by her conceded that had ASIO revisited their assessment based on that travel, this could potentially have prevented or reduced the risk of the attack. And she says the breakdown in the relationship between New South Wales Police and the AFP has emerged as a major issue in relation to intelligence sharing. New South Wales Police issued gun licences to the ACRAMs, but were also unaware about their travel to known terror hotspots. This is very concerning. The investigation for the book Bondi Terror has also uncovered a decrease in funding for counter-terrorism within the Australian intelligence community. Classified documents are understood to show that in 2019-20, counter-terrorism was over 23% of intelligence resourcing, but by 2025 it had fallen to 19%. Confidential sources said that the proportion of funding allocated to counter-terrorism fell to less than 20% by the time of the

0: attack and the Royal Commission's interim report into intelligence and security confirms there was a fall in funding. You see, what happens is the government says, oh, we've increased money, and that might be they've built a lunchroom in one of the offices. This is what goes on. Mike Burgess and AFP Assistant Commissioner of Counterterrorism Stephen Nutt will be among the first to give evidence at the Royal Commission tomorrow, but it's understood most of their testimony will be in camera so as not to jeopardise the ongoing court case. A spokesman for the AFP said the premise of the questions were wrong, the matter is before a Royal Commission and criminal investigation, and further comment would be made at an appropriate time. ASIO declined to comment. She is brilliant, Sherry Markson, and she gets to information that I think would otherwise not make it to us. And that's a great concern. Anyway, declining to comment and not supporting some of the statements is, I guess, what we'd expect from these agencies, given where things are within the investigation. But it is cause for the average day people like you and I just to take stock. It's the default position of me, I'll say it again, to back our emergency services, our security agencies, 1,000,000%. But do I think they get it right all the time? Absolutely no way. It's impossible. And remember, as they say, without trying to ramp anything up, and I'm not, we have to get it right all the time. When I say we, I mean the good guys. Those that hate us sometimes only have to get it right once. That's the problem. Nothing further on the White House yet. We're standing by to bring you what we can the minute we get it, as I told you. Concerning situation is unfolding in Washington, D.C. We've got reports the White House is in lockdown. Alleged gunshots have been heard outside the building. And 30 shots, according to Fox journalists, have been fired. But we're not so sure. We're waiting on confirmation. And whatever we're doing at that time, I'll bring you that confirmation. I assume Donald Trump, because he is wont to do this, Donald Trump will have a bit to say, and you'll hear that here as well. Now, a wrap from emergency services here overnight to Queensland first up. Police have shot dead a 48-year-old man after he allegedly approached them armed with a firearm, making threats. The drama unfolded at about 12:30 this morning when police were called to a domestic violence incident at a house on Cavill Way in Narangba, north of Brisbane. Police shot the man as he approached them dressed in military attire. Officers at the scene immediately provided first aid and commenced CPR, but the man died. Police were unable to say how long the 48-year-old had been making threats. No one else was injured in the incident, and I'm told there's no ongoing risk. Police in New South Wales tell me that an elderly man has died in hospital after a crash earlier in the week, 6:15 p.m. Thursday, Shirley Road at Padstow. Reports received that a pedestrian had been hit. Officers attended and found an 83-year-old man had been trapped under a Honda hatchback following a crash. He was freed by Fire and Rescue New South Wales. He went to Liverpool Hospital in a critical condition. Another pedestrian, an 81-year-old woman, also treated at the scene for head injuries, went to Liverpool Hospital. She's now in a stable condition. The driver was taken to hospital for mandatory testing. It was a 71-year-old woman. Yesterday, police were notified that the 83-year-old had died in hospital. The 81-year-old woman remains in a stable condition in hospital. They say a report will be prepared for the information of the coroner. Also today, a man will face court following an alleged attempted armed robbery and assault on the state's New South Wales Central Coast. Shortly before 6:30 p.m. yesterday, emergency services called to a business on the entrance road at Long Jetty. Officers attended and found a 55-year-old man had been stabbed in the neck. A second man, also 55, was found with lacerations to his hand. Police were told a 30-year-old man entered the business and allegedly threatened a 13-year-old girl with a knife and demanded money. Now, the girl was not injured. Paramedics attended, treated the first man before he was airlifted to Royal North Shore. He was in a stable condition. The second man was taken to Gosford Hospital for further treatment. The 30-year-old was arrested at the scene. He was taken to Wyong Police Station, charged with two counts of aggravated assault with intent to rob. The man refused bail. He will appear at the Bail Division Court 6 today. And police in Queensland have charged a 28-year-old man following an alleged attempted sexual assault and robbery. This is in Southport yesterday. 11 p.m, 28-year-old man attempted to sexually assault a 19-year-old woman before stealing her personal property outside university accommodation on Parklands Drive. That was reported to police. A crime scene was declared. The woman received medical treatment and professional support. Detectives from the Gold Coast District Criminal Investigation Branch executed a search warrant at a Southport address where a 28-year-old Southport man was taken into custody. He's been charged with one count each of attempted rape, robbery with violence and possessing dangerous drugs. Remanded in custody, he's due to appear before Southport Magistrates Court tomorrow. There's news today on the ISIS brides. There's one in particular that they're singling out. And this person will be blocked, I'm told, from coming home by a temporary exclusion order imposed on her by the federal government. Representatives of the family had hoped the government would relent and allow the woman who has a child to return to Australia if Syria deported her, under the condition she'd be placed under a terrorism control order or electronic surveillance once in Australia. Legal experts, government sources and others, like sources close to the Syrian government, agree that under the law, she'll be blocked from travelling to Australia. The exclusion order would be flagged to the airline if she bought a ticket and the woman would be refused passage. Now, it's intriguing that they can do this stuff, right? Hashtag just saying. Under the order, the woman maintains her Australian citizenship, so she's not rendered stateless, but she's placed in limbo. Well, I've got no problem with that, do you? In fact, limbo lower now. We need to get more people in the limbo, don't we? Now, I've got an update back to the White House. We understand that a suspect and possible bystander has been wounded in a shooting. This is outside of the White House within the last hour. In fact, two people have been wounded. This is according to CBS News. They've been taken to a local hospital. The suspect is said to be in a critical condition, the other individual in a serious condition. Sources say it appears a person shot at Secret Service agents unsuccessfully and the agents returned fire. Several Secret Service agents were evaluated at the scene. None of them were deemed to need hospital treatment. And we're now hearing it was between 15 and 30 gunshots. Between 15 and 30 gunshots. Now, there's more today on the budget. I'll get to that in a bit more detail later on, but there's a brilliant professor from the University of New South Wales who's been in touch with me via a media statement. It's Professor Richard Holden, who says, we have Australia's first ever by design productivity tax. And he goes on to say, and this is amazing, a high productivity business is a business that grows fast at a speed above inflation. Low productivity businesses grow more slowly, usually at or below the inflation rate. High productivity businesses create more jobs, more economic activity. Low productivity businesses do the opposite, often shedding jobs over time. In a profound oversight, economic analysis released today shows that the new business tax regime announced in the budget creates a situation where the high productivity business gets smashed with tax. Well done. And there's a PM yesterday you know, putting on the quivering emotional voice, saying we're about encouraging people to have a go and all that kind of gear. And when the rubber hits the road, and this is analysis not from a political person but from a professor in a university, when the rubber hits the road, you're smashing productivity. No wonder people are filthy, right? No wonder people are filthy. On the show today, the Sunday Sweep, I'll speak to finance expert, the Wizard of Oz in finance in Australia, Noel Whittaker. He'll join me in a moment or two. Our remarkable Australian. Look, I thought this week it was appropriate to have a chat with Professor Dominic Rowe, clinical neurologist and researcher, as our remarkable Australian, doing such outstanding work in research into motor neurone disease, which is despicable. Jai Arrow from the South Sydney Rabbitohs was diagnosed and is leaving the sport with a much tougher battle ahead. And we send Jai and his family and friends all the love and support we can muster. We genuinely do. But we are, aren't we, left in a situation where how does this happen? And how does it take a life so quickly? Because that seems to be what happens. So Dominic Rowe will join me later on. Stephen Fenwick here to talk technology and answer your questions. A Sydney dad has walked away with a major win after an ongoing legal battle against the supermarket giant Coles. Chris Reason from 7 News will join me with that story. Jono Dunham, the Shadow Minister for Home Affairs, talking to me about the ISIS brides reportedly on their way back to Australia. Contaminated illegal alcohol is being sold in licensed liquor stores across Australia. Did you know that? We have illicit tobacco, you know, the cheap smokes. Well, apparently there's illicit booze. I had no idea that this was a thing. Stephen Fanner, Executive Director at Spirits and Cocktails Australia, will join me. And Jim Haynes with me later on for the Great Australian Radio Show. Gee, it's a busy day here. So much going on. And we'll keep you all across the detail. You can call me 131-873, text me 0460-873-873, email me 2gb.com, 4bc.com.au. 18 degrees in Sydney, 19 in Brisbane. This is Weekend Mornings with Luke Grant on 2GB 873 and in Brisbane on 882 4BC. And Dennis Lee is driving the traffic bus today.
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2: At Fortitude Valley, we've got a police operation at the start of the Story Bridge. Now, that's affecting southbound traffic towards Kangaroo Point. If you're heading that way, please take care. Lane 1 is closed. If you're heading south on the Pacific Motorway, you'll make good time from Eagleby all the way down to Gavin. No accidents or breakdowns reported so far. The gateway all clear northbound and southbound through Bald Hills and Deakin. Logan Motorway steady both ways too between Logan Home and Forest Lake. And if you're heading west on the Western Freeway, Ipswich Motorway, Warrigal or Cunningham Highways, you'll make good time this morning. I'm Dennis Lee on 4BC.
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11: Now on Weekends, the Sunday Sweep. 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
0: And just quickly before we say g'day to Noel Whittaker, I'm told that the White House is no longer in lockdown. That's being widely reported now by Fox News following the gunshots that were heard and two people being taken away, one a victim, one the perpetrator, allegedly. Now, Noel Whittaker is an international best-selling author, finance and investment expert, a broadcaster, newspaper columnist and public speaker, one of the world's foremost authorities on personal finance. He reaches over 6 million readers each week through his columns in major Australian newspapers. He's a frequent guest in the electronic media, the author of 24 best-selling books that have achieved worldwide sales of more than 2 million copies. Wow, we are in rare earth this morning. As I say, Noel Whittaker, good morning and thank you for your time.
12: You're too kind, Luke. You're too kind.
0: Not at all. I've been wanting to talk to you, mate, for some time. A lot of my listeners refer to you and your work, I have to say, in communication with me. So I'm so glad you had some time this morning. I might start with what is concerning some listeners and what I know you've written about and probably our best place to talk about. That is capital gains tax and the changes, and what should listeners be aware of? And are you comfortable with what, leave aside the fact that they lied about it, but are you comfortable with what the government is doing here? Do you think it's the right thing to do?
12: No, I don't, but I think people need to know the way the tax scales work.
0: Yep.
12: The first $18,000 is tax-free. Then $18,000 to $45,000 is taxed at 16%. And then once you get to $45,000, up to $135,000, it's 30% tax. Now, what the government is saying, if Billy, who works at Woolworths, is paying 30% tax, then the wealthy guys from Sydney with capital gains should be paying 30% tax as well. That's the theory.
0: Right.
12: Now, the tax on $45,000 is only $5,000. But if you tax it at 30%, it's $13,500. There's $8,500 difference.
0: Right.
12: Between 30% flat.
0: Yeah.
12: So that's the first thing. Now, capital gains works. After they calculate the capital gain and they do the discount, they add what's over to your taxable income. So the lower your taxable income, the lower your tax bill.
0: Yeah.
12: Your capital gains tax bill.
0: Yeah.
12: Now, my advice is always get advice and get it early. Just imagine you're a 72-year-old couple. You're just about to cop a capital gain of, say, $400,000. If you got your superannuation down to $500,000 before June 30th, you could then do catch-up contributions and maybe have a tax-deductible $150,000.
0: Aha.
12: Uh-huh. Advice is so important.
0: Aha. Uh-huh. Yes. That's huge, yes. Noel, isn't it? That's huge.
12: Yes. Well, was, and I'll be writing about that in my column in the Daily Telegraph next week.
0: Yeah, right.
12: But the next question is, if I sell this asset, what will I do with the money? Because you don't want to suddenly sell it in the padding. So what am I going to do with it? Now, if you're older, superannuation is perfect if you're under the $2 million cap.
0: Yeah.
12: Because superannuation wasn't attacked in this budget.
0: Yeah. Is superannuation, and the problem that, you know, follows all this, Noel, as you know, is when, and you've got policymakers saying we won't do this, and then they do this.
12: Of course.
0: Superannuation's not safe, is it? I mean, I don't mean as an investment vehicle, but they will come at it at some time, don't you think? I mean, there's so much there, trillions of dollars, funds under management, that a government short on the ability to cut spending and looking for extra dollars, I mean, you wouldn't write off the chance that they might just come and change things there, because it seems that every second year there is a change to super.
12: Well, as you know, Chalmers tried to tax unrealised capital gains until Paul Keating got an elbow and convinced Albo to change it. That's what happened.
0: Right.
12: That's what happened. It was Keating and Albo who stopped Chalmers doing that.
0: Right. I'm about to say something I haven't said, I think, ever. Thank goodness for Albo. Thank goodness for PJ Keating. Goodness me.
12: Oh, yeah, because super, Keating loves super.
0: Yeah.
12: And you don't touch super or Keating will hate you.
0: Yeah. What about the issue around trusts? Now, I think as a political topic, Noel, most people go, huh? Discretionary trust? What the? And unless they've got one, it's not a thing. So if it's wrong what government has done, then they're not going to be angry about that unless they hear a commentator or someone paint it simply, and then they'll go, oh, okay. Is what they did with trusts, in your opinion, fair?
12: Look, that's a difficult question, Luke. The purpose of a trust don't pay tax. They're a funnel. So the income is received by the trust and you send it down to beneficiaries. Now, obviously, if you've got kids over 18 and you can send them down money through the trust, you get a tax saving. Like the first $45,000 would be taxed only at $5,000.
0: Right.
12: But you can get around it if you're in small business. As long as the beneficiary has a taxable income of more than $45,000, moving to the 30% bracket, they won't be affected by changes to family trusts.
0: So the
12: one is testamentary trust.
0: That's what I want to get to, because I've heard people say that if you're particularly caring for someone who might have changing needs, be it medical or whatever, or assist a family member who might have gone through a marriage breakup or the like, you don't lock in an amount that's distributed. It might change from year to year, and that makes it what does that do? That's a testamentary trust, is it? But a different sort.
12: Testamentary trust, it happens when someone dies. I always use the example.
0: Yep.
12: A guy dies and he leaves $4 million. He's got four kids.
0: Yep.
12: Number one's a builder.
0: Yep.
12: Number two's a gambler.
0: Yep.
12: Number three's his daughter in relationship problems.
0: Yep.
12: And number four's a highly paid specialist.
0: Right.
12: Now, if $1 million went to each, the gambler would gamble it, the builder would go broke and lose it, the daughter's husband would get half of it, and the doctor would have tax problems.
0: Right.
12: But the testamentary trust, where the trustee holds it, the builder's creditors can't touch it, the gambler can't get it, the departing husband can't get it, and the doctor can invest in a more tax-efficient way.
0: Right.
12: So trusts are more for asset protection.
0: Right.
12: So, like, there are some people who just can't handle money.
0: Yes.
12: I'm getting more and more questions. I've got a disabled child I'm worried about after I pass. And I think they'll buckle down on this. It's just unfair and it's terrible.
0: Okay. All right, I'll ask you, if you wouldn't mind, Noel, just to hold for a moment. We'll take a break here. I want to come back and ask you about aged care, because you've written about that, and it's, again, one of those issues where we get lots of listeners raising with me. So I want to talk to you about the aged care crisis, as you wrote about recently in the Courier Mail. We'll do that next.
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14: Thank you so much, Carla Banaska. She says the traffic light pole was smashed down in the middle of the road. Two good Samaritans, one guy in high vis, got out and dealt with it. The other guy, she said, I think is the assistant director from a movie set, Sydney Sweeney, has been filming at the old paper factory at Murarrie. All the lights are out, traffic slowing down. I think I know why the accident happened. If Sydney Sweeney was there, I mean, you just adjust your gaze, wouldn't you? You would be distracted.
13: Drive with Gary Hardgrave on 4BC.
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0: Noel Whittaker, international best-selling author, finance and investment expert, broadcaster, newspaper columnist, our guest on The Sweep today. Noel, I want to come to aged care. As you wrote, I think, in the News Corp papers released in the Courier-Mail, the aged care system is failing 200,000 older Australians waiting for care. The brutal truth is we did not fail to predict this crisis. We chose not to solve it. Now, if you read the politics, we've got a new way of doing things and it's never been as good for older Australians. Yet each week we turn up here to do this show and we hear complaint after complaint after complaint. How is it that 200,000 Australians are being failed by the aged care system, Noel?
12: Okay, if you think about it, the baby boomers were born between 1946 and 1964. So the oldest boomer is now 80, and they're looking at aged care, and the youngest boomer has got parents going to aged care.
0: Yep.
12: So it affects everybody. Now, they've always kicked the can down the road. Then they do silly things like Albo insisted every nursing home must have a 24-hour nurse. And the homes can't afford it. Now they're sticking people in hospitals. Now, there's people I know now who have been a year in a hospital. They can't get into aged care.
0: Gosh.
12: And that's why the ramping's on all these hospitals. They just haven't done anything about it. But to make it worse, it's complex.
0: Yeah.
12: I mean, the aged care rules and the Centrelink rules and the tax rules are all different. People get totally confused.
0: So who helps them? I talk from time to time to the Older Persons Advocacy Network, OPAN. They seem to do a good job. But where do people go that need help? Because so often they say, oh, the wait's so long and it becomes just so difficult, they throw their hands in the air. So where should people go for help?
12: Well, there are specialist advisors which you can find. I think you need that.
0: Yes.
12: I know people get confused by the paperwork. They get frustrated by the system. As I said, I read in today's paper, you know, a woman rang on TalkBack saying that she finally got her father approved after months. When he got to the home, there was no funding. So we're back to square one.
0: Yeah.
12: There just isn't the funding there. Yet they can waste $3 billion adding 30 cents a litre to our petrol.
0: Yeah.
12: They just spend, spend, spend.
0: Yeah.
12: And why would you waste $3 billion giving us all a 30 cent off our petrol?
0: That would be focus group driven, wouldn't it? That's because the other mob said it. That's why. That's just politics.
12: Of course. They just spend.
0: Yes.
12: You know?
0: Yeah.
12: It's like $500 million for the referendum.
0: Yeah.
12: It's just spend, spend, spend.
0: Yeah. Nice to chat. Next time we'll have more time, Mr. Whittaker. Thank you so much. Appreciate it.
12: Call me Noel. Thanks, Luke.
0: I will, Noel. I will indeed. Noel Whittaker. Wow. And someone said, Alistair, Noel's a genius, Luke. Clearest explanation I've ever heard in relation to the changes. Well, that's why we wanted to talk to Noel, because he's so knowledgeable and he's able to translate this into simple English. A skill I wish I had, quite frankly, back in a moment.
1: 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Almost at your destination? 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Catch up on any show you miss on the app or online at 4bc.com.au.
2: At Fortitude Valley, we've got a police operation at the start of the Story Bridge. Now, that's affecting southbound traffic towards Kangaroo Point. If you're heading that way, please take care. Lane 1 is closed. If you're heading south on the Pacific Motorway, you'll make good time from Eagleby all the way down to Gavin. No accidents or breakdowns reported so far. The gateway all clear northbound and southbound through Bald Hills and Deakin. Logan Motorway, steady both ways too, between Logan Home and Forest Lake. And if you're heading west on the Western Freeway, Ipswich Motorway, Warrigal or Cunningham Highways, you'll make good time this morning. I'm Dennis Lee on 4BC.
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0: Now, and thank you for the feedback we got from my chat with Noel Whittaker. I'm glad you enjoyed Noel, and we will make it our business, if he's okay to do it, to speak to him every month or two, because we like it when you like people we speak to, and you know, we'll do more of it if we can. Our quiz today, the prize, a double pass to State of Origin Game 1, Accor Stadium, Sydney, May 27. Double pass to the footy. Hey, how good's that? Question 1. The word parliament, we talk a lot about parliament on this show. Of course we do. Not all the time, but early in the show we normally do. Parliament is a collective noun for a group of what? Okay? If you know the answer to that, you're what I would call wise. You're welcome. 4 to 10.
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0: Now, you might remember yesterday on the show, I reported that Chris Bowen had lodged a $1,000 expense claim for a vehicle accident excess. And I said at the time, we'd give Mr. Bowen the opportunity to respond because it seemed to me that, you know, if you have a prang and you've got an excess, then you kind of, that's you. But we've got a response, which I'll bring you straight after the news. You'll be, I'm interested actually to see what you make of that. So that comes up after the news, which comes up next.
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10: Good morning, I'm Donna Sirimana. The state government is facing criticism after data revealed only 12 high-risk domestic violence offenders have been fitted with GPS trackers under a new trial. The program was launched 6 months ago in Townsville and Caboolture with promises it would monitor up to 150 perpetrators by the end of last year. Members of the opposition warn the slow rollout is leaving vulnerable victims at risk. Queensland's racing community is mourning the death of well-known regional jockey Shane McGovern, who passed away yesterday. The 67-year-old had been in palliative care following a month-long health battle after a horse collapsed and died on top of him in Charters Tower. Jockeys across the state will wear black armbands over the coming week to honour the beloved horseman. The FBI says two people have been hospitalised after being caught in gunfire outside the White House. The White House was forced into lockdown after dozens of gunshots were heard on its front lawn, sending reporters and the public running from the scene. Nine's US correspondent Lily Greer says security personnel acted promptly.
11: They swarmed the grounds and they tried to make the grounds safe again. That lockdown has now been lifted, but FBI personnel are there at the moment as that investigation gets underway into what exactly has happened.
10: Queensland's Health Minister Tim Nicholls says he has no interest in changing portfolios if a cabinet reshuffle is triggered by a police probe into a colleague. Rumours of a shake-up follow the standing down of Olympics Minister Tim Mander, who has been referred to the AFP over alleged breaches of electoral law. A National Transport Workers Union survey has revealed that one in three Australian taxi and rideshare drivers have experienced abuse on the job. The data shows that passenger on driver violence and racial abuse are the most common threats faced by workers who often lack formal employment protections. The federal government claims businesses that move overseas because of new tax changes could end up worse off. Scraps to the capital gains tax discount in favour of a model linked to inflation has sparked concerns businesses would move investment offshore to lower their tax. But Cabinet Secretary Andrew Charlton has told Sky News the new Australian system is more generous to assets which have been highly inflated.
12: Can't compare the tax rate on a real gain in Australia with the tax rate on a nominal gain in another country. That is not apples for apples. They are fundamentally different.
10: A royal commission will tomorrow grill spy bosses over lapses that allowed two alleged terrorists to slip through the cracks before the Bondi tragedy. New revelations show ASIO travel alerts failed to monitor the suspects' final destinations, while counter-terrorism funding across intelligence agencies was slashed by 4% leading up to the attack. In finance, one Australian dollar buying 71.32 US cents.
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10: The Swans have been knocked off their perch after losing to the Cats 107-80 in Geelong. Sydney now sits second on the AFL ladder with a seven-game winning streak now broken. Coach Dean Cox conceding they couldn't match the contest in the first half.
17: They set the ground up really well, as we know, and they played a really strong front half game. You know, to have 7 to 23 inside 50s in the second quarter, the ability to be able to get a contest ahead of the ball or a stoppage to be able to reset just didn't happen as frequent as we would have liked.
10: Saturday's NRL action saw the Dragons lose their 12th game in a row, 30 points to 12 against the Warriors. Manly pipped the Gold Coast 12 to 10. Auckland has beaten Sydney FC in their A-League men's final 1-0 to claim the title for the first time ever. And Australian F1 star Oscar Piastri has qualified his McLaren in fourth place for tomorrow's Canadian Grand Prix. That's news and sport.
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